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2: Three musts. The Strait of Hormuz must open. Iran must stop enriching uranium, and Iran must stop its nuclear weapons program. The fragile ceasefire with Iran may be a ceasefire in name only, as CENTCOM confirms that last night, Iran launched a ballistic missile towards Kuwait that was successfully intercepted by Kuwaiti forces, calling it an egregious ceasefire violation. Iran also launched five one-way attack drones near the Strait of Hormuz.
3: Trump threatened to strike Oman in case it joined up with Iran to charge tolls on ships in the Strait of Hormuz. Israel's military continues attacks on Hezbollah targets in Lebanon as the U.S. and Iran inch closer to a ceasefire.
4: The Lebanese health ministry says 42 people have been killed and more than 40 others injured. One of those Israeli strikes hit in the southern suburbs of the Lebanese capital, Beirut. The IDF says it was targeting a leader of an Iranian militia group operating alongside the Iran-backed Hezbollah and hiding among residents. According to the Israeli military, there are around 30,000 Hezbollah terrorists. Of those, the IDF believes it has already eliminated nearly a third. Israel says the Lebanese government is incapable of disarming Hezbollah itself, but inside Lebanon, the Israelis are being accused of orchestrating a land grab through force.
3: That's Fox Business Network's Ashley Webster reporting. 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
3: Crews have recovered six of nine workers missing and presumed to be dead in a chemical tank rupture in Washington state. The number of dead is now 11, including three who are still missing. It's one of the deadliest U.S. workplace accidents in recent years. Officials say the paper mill tank ruptured and spilled more than 500,000 gallons of a highly destructive chemical mixture used in paper manufacturing at the Nippon Dynawave Packaging Company in Longview. Homeland Security could stop processing international travelers at airports and sanctuary cities. Fox's Bill Malugin is in Washington.
6: DHS Secretary Mark Wayne Mullen now tossing around this idea to punish those jurisdictions by pulling CBP customs officers out of their airports. Now, such a move would immediately mean that international travelers wouldn't be able to fly into sanctuary airports because there would be no customs agents there to process them. California Governor Gavin Newsom responded to Mullen's idea by saying it proves there are no rules in the Trump administration, while Massachusetts Governor Maura Healey called the idea, quote, pretty stupid.
3: Transportation Secretary Sean Duffy said in a hearing last week, we shouldn't shut down air travel in a state that doesn't agree with our politics. The Centers for Disease Control and Prevention says about 28 million people in the U.S. have no health insurance.
7: The CDC reports about 8% of the U.S. population has no health insurance, and that's about the same as last year. But that number could soon be growing due to changes coming to Medicaid. Congress passed new rules for the Safety Net Health Program, and Congressional Budget Office estimates say those rules could knock as many as 10 million people off Medicaid over the next decade. And some Affordable Care Act subsidies, which were meant to offset premium costs, are now gone. Healthcare research nonprofit KFF says that means about 5 million fewer people are expected to enroll in Marketplace health programs this year. Till NATO, Fox News.
3: I'm Tom Bergotti. This is Fox News.
8: A severe thunderstorm watch is in place for Baker and Union counties through 8 p.m.
0: In Baker County tonight, outside of storms, expect scattered rain and thunder, windy conditions, and lows in the mid to upper 40s. Tomorrow, windy with increasing clouds, a chance of rain and thunder, and highs in the mid 70s. Tomorrow evening, mostly cloudy and windy with a slight chance of rain and lows in the lower 40s. And Saturday, mostly sunny with highs in the mid 60s. In Union County tonight, mostly cloudy but gradually clearing up with a high chance of rain and thunder and lows in the low 50s to high 40s. Tomorrow, windy with increasing clouds with a chance of rain and thunder and highs in the high 60s to low 70s. Tomorrow evening, mostly cloudy and windy with lows in the mid to lower 40s. And Saturday, mostly sunny and slightly windy with highs in the low 60s.
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10: 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The links are everywhere. I'd like you to check it out. I think you're going to love it. I really do. All right. Got to hit it. Now, this is Yahoo Finance. Soaring interest costs spark new warnings of potential debt spiral. Yuval Rosenberg. Of the famous Rosenberg Mohammed law firm. No, not really. A trio of recent articles by center-left economists and policy wonks warn about the trajectory of the national debt. Now, the reason I'm reading this one is because I thought that was particularly interesting, because the left really kind of blows off the national debt, right? Now they're scared to death. America's heading for a debt, a debt apocalypse, Noah Smith warned in a Substack post published on Saturday. So, of course, they attack Trump, but they also attack Biden, but it's longer than that. This has been a long-term problem, and it's a big problem. Jared Bernstein, who was chair of President Biden's Council on Economic Advisors, wrote in The Atlantic that he's worried about this, and it goes on. And so just to underscore the point, the problem is this. The interest on the debt is out of control now, because the debt's out of control. We have all kinds of unfunded obligations out there. Big time. There's no political will to pull in anything. You saw the latest effort by Elon Musk and Doge and the President of the United States. And as they tried to pull in just a few $100 billion, not even $1 trillion, they came under vicious assault. Vicious assault. We're talking about tens of trillions of dollars here. Tens of trillions of dollars. And what they're saying is once the spiral begins, you can't pull out of it. The interest in the debt goes up. That causes interest across the board to go up. That causes inflation to go up. That causes interest to go up further to keep up with inflation. And so it goes like a domino effect. The value of paper money is destroyed. The fiscal house for the nation is destroyed. I'm not trying to scare you. I'm trying to wake you up. So you've got to do things in your own life to try and address this. I mean, it even gets worse. The rule of law starts to crumble. Government takes powers they call emergency powers. You saw it in the pandemic. That was a tiny little taste of it. Government services can't be fulfilled, even the basic services. When I buy gold, by the way, I tend to buy coins that can be used as currency. Not that I want to use gold as currency, but you never know, just in case. You know, when we had the Depression and Franklin Roosevelt took over, they banned the purchasing of gold. They banned it because they knew that's where people would run. Same with silver. Same with silver. So while it's a little quiet out there, think about diversification. That's why I talked to you about it and monetary gold and so forth. Yes, I have gold. I also have other things. You know, I believe in diversification. That's the way to go with these things. Again, I'm not trying to scare anybody. I'm just telling you reality. Let's go to Craig. Let me see if we have a new... Yeah, let's go to Craig in Danville. 1 second, Craig. Don't pull him up yet. Let me pull this up myself. Here we go. Danville, Pennsylvania, the great WMLP. Craig, how are you?
12: Hey, thanks for having me. I'm doing pretty good. I would like to scare people a little bit, I guess, because it's a good motivator. I have a number that shocks people.
10: Well, where you're coming and going, you're in and out. Give it another shot.
12: Okay, I've got a number here that should hopefully shock people a little bit. The debt divided by the citizens. So you take the total debt divided by all of the citizens, every man, woman, and child. If you figure your average family, husband, wife, two children, let's just say, you know, four people, mm-hmm. it's almost $500,000 for that family to pay back that debt.
10: Mm. It's impossible.
12: If you add... It seems so. I agree. If you add the state, the total state debt across the nation, it's over.
10: Yeah, but let me tell you where this is even worse. You're not adding unfunded liabilities, which are over $300 trillion.
12: That's correct. That's correct. That's only the debt.
10: So if you add unfunded programs and liabilities that they don't put on the books, they don't put them on the books, then you're talking about well over $1 million. Well over $1 million. And I've talked about this before, Craig. One of the reasons the post office is always in trouble looking for money, it's the one entity, the only one, I believe, where their debt for the pension monies that they owe, they have to have on the books. We don't have the debt owed in pensions for federal employees or any of the rest of it, even on our books. You aware of that?
12: I was not.
10: They're not
12: aware
10: on the
12: that.
10: Books. They're off the books, except for the post office. Go ahead.
12: The whole thing, it just really ought to scare people. And you can see when you're running those numbers, like when you're reading that article there, it's hard to kind of wrap your head around it. But if you owed $500,000, you can see pretty quick how it becomes difficult to pay that back and pay the interest.
10: But what gets me is you still have these Marxists, these buffoons out there talking about nationalizing health care. In other words, more and more and more and more and more debt. And they will defend this spending and more of it and a lot more of it by even shutting down the government. This is the Democrat Party.
12: It's because we have not had to pay it back in a very long time. We've allowed our politicians to continue spending and continue spending. And it's just like anybody that has gotten in over their head. As long as you're able to get more debt, it's not really a problem. It's only when you need to pay it back that it actually becomes a problem.
10: That's why one of my Liberty Amendments talks about capping it. And another Liberty Amendment talks about the gradual reduction of the spending, that if it's put in place immediately, could have a relatively positive effect, I hope. But you need a convention of states, because Congress isn't going to pass constitutional amendments by 2/3 of both houses, and they're just not going to do it because Congress created this problem. Thanks for your call, brother. We'll be right back.
9: Mark Levin.
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15: 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We kick things off with the Ed Miller Extreme Bulls on Thursday, June 11th. 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Don't miss a second of the oldest show in the Northwest, June 7th through the 14th. 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
9: 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But listen anyway. They know they're probably wrong. Mark Levin is on the radio.

0: He really is. He's also a very moral and principled man. That's always a good thing. It's hard to find that. Particularly on the podcast clan out there. But he's got a great book out for young people, right, Steve?
1: It is, brother. It's for the kids out there. And we skipped a generation of teaching history and heritage in this country. So I'm going to do my part with your help in trying to do something about that. So thank you.
0: The book is Why Independence Day, America is Great Because God is Good. And you get it on Amazon.com. And I encourage you to get it, particularly now. It's a good time of the year. And you and I agree, you know, we can't leave it up to the government to educate our kids. We can't leave it up to a third party to educate our kids. We need to be the force that teaches them. And tell us about your book and why you decided to do this.
1: Well, we started this after Rush passed away. My publisher came to me and said, you know, we had this huge success in reaching the next generation with these Rush Revere books. Would you maybe consider trying to step into that realm? And I'm like, I could not carry Rush's jockstrap. but let me think about it. And I came back and I said, what about if we talked about America's spiritual heritage, and we attacked it directly from that perspective? And they loved it. And so we planned out a trilogy of them. We launched in 2022 with Why Thanksgiving, and that became a national bestseller. It was one of the best-selling children books of that year. Then we came back with Why Easter in 2024. And then the finale was always scheduled to be for America's 250th, Why Independence Day. And I always intended, you know, my late friend Charlie Kirk used to always point out that Deuteronomy was the most quoted book by the founders. And so I wanted to go back, because our story, our 250th birthday, is really a story 3,000 years in the making. I mean, it really starts at Sinai with those stone tablets. And that's why you see the Ten Commandments and Moses prevalent in our founding buildings and documents and references going back in our history. And even, I was just in Washington, D.C. a week ago doing a heritage tour. You can still see those artifacts and relics of our founding still there. And so I wanted to trace that history. Where did we come from? Where did these ideas come from? And point out that this is a heritage and a legacy to be proud of. There's no way we would be here without what our founders called providence, or the hand of God, the literal sovereign will of God providing favor to them. They often, in many of their writings, you know this, Mark, they provoked it. They asked for it. The final paragraph of the Declaration, you know, they asked the supreme ruler of the universe to judge them for the rectitude of their actions. They say, listen, if this Declaration is bad, if it's wrong, if what we're doing in rebelling against this king is not moral, it doesn't align with your will, if it doesn't make the world better than it was before, don't let it be successful, because it will only be successful if this aligns with your will. And so I wanted to trace that that line of history for the next generation. And I had no idea when we started this project 5 years ago in this trilogy, had no idea we would be in this position, had no idea we'd see this assault of anti-Semitism on the right. I mean, that was nowhere on anybody's radar, certainly not mine. And so to use that term providential again, I think that the timing of this book and the way that it's structured almost seems like I am specifically responding to the moment, but it takes 6 to 8 months to illustrate a book like this. And so I had no idea we were going to be in this moment. It's just a very serendipitous timing for it.
0: It's a beautiful book, Why Independence Day, America is Great Because God is Good. What would you say the age group is for this book?
1: I'd say 3 to 10, although adults will love it. It's just, you know, once kids get to like 11, they think they're too cool for this stuff.
0: Yeah.
1: You know, as they, you know, the new puberty. You know, I think parents are going to learn a lot about this too. And I mean, you're one of the most prolific authors in the history of our movement. I will just tell you, this is my 14th book. It's my fourth children's book. Mark, the amount of editing it takes to put one of these children's books together eclipses my other 10 books combined.
0: Wow.
1: I mean, trying to constantly distill down, how would a 3 or 4-year-old understand this, right? These are cosmic concepts that we're talking about here. And so it does take, even though it's only 48 pages, barely 2,000 words, it takes a lot in order to make sure that those are words that are going to be understandable to our children, particularly in this current era we're in, when a lot of these concepts are foreign and opposite, really, of what they're seeing reinforced in their schools and everywhere else.
0: Folks, especially now, it's so important to lay the foundation for your children and grandchildren. And this book is fantastic. Why Independence Day? America is great because God is good. And it is very, very important. This whole Judeo-Christian belief system and value system, which really is the basis of the Enlightenment, too. And that is the basis of your country. And it's not really taught, is it, Steve Dace?
1: For a simple reason, brother, as you know, if it was taught, we'd be doing things a lot differently in this country if it was taught, right? I mean, there's a lot of things that we are doing and being asked to accept that no previous era or generation of this country, regardless of voting pattern or socioeconomic status, would have accepted. And you really have to spend a generation hijacking a heritage and a culture from a people in order to seed the ground so that you can do to them what we're now doing in this generation. You really can't do this all in one fell swoop. And I think also going back to the moment here, Mark, this is why these forces that are particularly going, and I'm a white evangelical, so I'm sensitive to this, but these forces going after the white evangelical boomer voting base. And here's what people need to understand. The reason why we are not Western Europe right now is because we came out of this. The church in America produced a critical mass of voters to counter the counterculture. And those were the voters that gave us the Reagan Revolution, that gave us the MAGA Revolution. Mm-hmm. If it were not for those boomer white evangelical voters, we'd be Western Europe. We'd be France and England right now. That's the difference right there.
0: Correct.
1: So to attack those people, attack those people, to divide them, to despair them, they have really been, pardon the pun here, the bulwark against what the leftist spirit of the age has been everywhere else in the West.
0: Do you think that's why, in part, Steve, the people who are attacking Jews and Judaism in Israel have gone down the road of attacking evangelical Christians and so-called Christian Zionists?
1: 100%. And, you know, throughout the history of Christendom, particularly during the, 1800 years, there was no nation called Israel on the earth. There has been a lot of debate within the New Testament world about, particularly Romans 9 through 11. Does it mean there will be another country called Israel or not? A lot of debate. But that's not the same as just essentially saying, it's funny, they claim that those that don't have the prophetic Israel opinion are dogmatic, but really they're the ones being dogmatic now if you don't reject it as they do.
0: All right, I want to carry you through the break, if I may. It's a fantastic book. I encourage you to get it. Go to Amazon.com. Why Independence Day? America is great because God is good. And this will help you push back against all the static that's out there and help you with your kids and grandkids in a big way. We'll be right back. 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
3: Fox News, I'm Carmen Roberts. U.S. and Iranian negotiators have reached a potential agreement to reopen the Strait of Hormuz and begin nuclear talks. However, President Trump has yet to sign off on the plan.
4: The memorandum of understanding is sitting on the president's desk for him to sign off on, and then they can get going with more negotiations.
3: Fox's Ashley Webster in Tel Aviv. Pakistan's foreign minister will travel to Washington tomorrow to meet with Secretary of State Marco Rubio to discuss the deal. An Austrian court sentences a man to 15 years in prison for plotting to attack Taylor Swift's concert in Vienna during her 2024 Eras tour.
5: The man, prior to the verdict, told the court he was sorry for taking part in the plot. The charges include terrorist offenses and membership in a terrorist organization.
3: Fox's Michelle Polino. 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
6: A severe thunderstorm watch is in place for Baker and Union counties through 8 p.m. In Baker County tonight, outside of storms, expect scattered rain and thunder, windy conditions, and lows in the mid to upper 40s. Tomorrow, windy with increasing clouds, a chance of rain and thunder, and highs in the mid 70s. Tomorrow evening, mostly cloudy and windy with a slight chance of rain and lows in the lower 40s. And Saturday, mostly sunny with highs in the mid 60s. In Union County tonight, mostly cloudy but gradually clearing up with a high chance of rain and thunder and lows in the low 50s to high 40s. Tomorrow, windy with increasing clouds with a chance of rain and thunder and highs in the high 60s to low 70s. Tomorrow evening, mostly cloudy and windy with lows in the mid to lower 40s. And Saturday, mostly sunny and slightly windy with highs in the low 60s.
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9: Be advised, June 8th to August 28th, Granite Hill Road will operate under intermittent single-lane traffic control. Motorists should expect wait times of up to 20 minutes. Full road closure for Granite Hill Road between Sumter and Granite, July 6th through July 17th. 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
1: Steve Dace is a good man. He's a great host. Very reliable, very principled man. You know what, Steve? I'm sure many people already know. Tell people a little bit about your background.
2: Well, my wife has always threatened when she writes her autobiography, she's going to call it, I married a mailroom clerk, because that's where I started. I was a mailroom clerk. I got a job doing part-time sports reporting, and from there I worked into sports talk radio, and it's kind of, again, similar to Rush. He started in sports, so did I, and then got moved to news radio, and I had a group of successful businessmen come to me after seeing the influence I was able to wield here in Iowa, particularly when we took out the Supreme Court justices back in 2020.

0: I do. You know, it's kind of surreal to me. I mean, I grew up listening to you and Rush and Glenn, you know, and now I've been the show after Glenn here on The Blaze for going on 8 years now. Mm-hmm. I remember growing up one time listening to your show. You said something that rocked my world that I'll never forget. We are not a nation of immigrants. We're a nation of citizens. I've never forgotten that. Well, and I have cited that many, many times in my own career, in fact.
1: Well, you're very kind. Now, this book, folks, Why Independence Day, America's Great Because God is Good. It's as if this book was destined to come out now because it's so, so important.
0: I know.
1: What's the feedback you've gotten from anybody?
0: So far, the feedback's been pretty excellent. I think that those who would be negative have kind of written me off. And I will just say I'm heartbroken at what has happened with Tucker Carlson. I've known him for years. He's been very kind to me in the past. But I can't think of anybody in all of human history, Mark, not one person who has gone down the deep rotted well of the Jews and come back like, you know, that person's more well-adjusted, kinder, gentler, and just a more patient and, well-mannered person than they were before. No one goes down that. It's almost like it's supernatural. No one goes down that hole and comes back better for it. And I much of what I see happening, I look at Megyn Kelly and I'm like, how do you change your position on Islam from January of this year? And now you're saying totally different things 4 months later. These are serious people. These are not, grifters. These are people that have worked on serious platforms, have serious followings. And that's why I don't think this stuff is just necessarily click driven. I really don't. I think it's more sinister than that. And that's what I am concerned about. I think that there is clearly a spiritual war raging in America. I think we saw that with the president missing, a clean headshot by mere centimeters in the middle of that campaign. And I think that this spiritual, we're all that's left of Christendom. We're all that's left of Western civilization. This is it. And so I think that this is the Valley of Megiddo culture war, level culture war that's happening in America right now.
1: So we either win it or it's over, you're saying.
0: Yeah, I don't think there's this is not going to be, we're not grading papers here, brother. We're not, this is an 83%. No, it's a pass fail. All right. I like to describe it as a worldview steel cage match. All right. Two worldviews have entered and only one is walking out. That's it. And that's the charge of this particular era and generation. We're going to decide right now if we're going to fulfill Reagan's most doomer prophecy that we're always one generation away and of being the generation that has to go back and tell our kids and grandchildren what it was once like in America when we were free. That's going to be decided in this era right here.
1: And it is. And it truly is. Do you think we're up to it?
0: I'm more optimistic than I have been ever in my career, which admittedly is a low bar because I'm not necessarily Mr. Optimism. Right. But I do see more resolve to fight than I've ever seen. I'm not sure that we necessarily have a great plan at times. It does seem like we still react more often than we are pushing the agenda. Mm-hmm. But I do think that there is more of a resolve than what I have seen in the past, for sure. I am concerned about this election cycle. I'm concerned when I look at Texas, for example, and in their primary in March, I don't think Democrats have won a statewide race in Texas, Mark, since 96 or something like that. And yet we had the most hotly contested primary in America was Cornyn and Paxton, over $100 million spent in that race.
1: Hold on, we lost you. $100 million spent in the race and what?
0: Yes. 140,000 more people voted in the Democratic primary than in ours. And that energy level, we have got to get that energy level up for sure. I've seen in my home state of Iowa, we've got a primary coming up on Tuesday. We might be looking at 25% turnout or lower, and we've got an all-time record number of Republicans in my home state, Mark.
1: It's very worrisome, no question about it. Well, I'll tell you what, Steve, you're fantastic. You have a lot of wisdom. You bring a lot to the table. I can't thank you enough. And I want to encourage you folks, get this book for your kids and your grandkids. Now's the time. Why Independence Day? America's Great Because God is Good. I encourage you to get it. And God bless you, my friend. You're a good man, too.
0: I appreciate it, man. Same to you. And it's an honor. Thank you, Mark.
1: My honor. You take care of yourself.

0: He's a great guy. He really is. And he works hard. And he's a man of deep faith, which I appreciate. And he supports other people, too. You know, other people out there battling away. But listen to what he said. Pearls of wisdom there. This is a battle for this generation. And if this generation, you, me, we lose this battle, we're going to lose the country. There's no question about it. We have a lot of challenges. We've been talking about the spending and the debt. We have the Islamists. We have the Marxists. We have the woke Reich neo-fascists overseas. This is why I'm so adamant about finishing off the Islamo-Nazi regime in Iran. There are certain choices that are made, both internally and externally, that are fateful choices. Fateful, F-A-T-E, fateful choices. And those choices will determine the future of our country and the future of the West. Europe is not up to it. Europe is dying right in front of our eyes. New York City is being devoured right in front of our eyes. We have other communities around the country, in Texas and New Jersey, Michigan and elsewhere. The enemy knows what it's doing. The enemy has announced what it's doing. The regime in Iran needs to be destroyed. For all the reasons we've talked about over months and months, if not years, and today for sure, but even more, it is a funding mechanism for an international revolution. That's the belief system for the Muslim Brotherhood. And for all the other isms out there, we don't have a choice. And I just fret that when this is over, Hamas survives, Hezbollah survives, the Iranian regime survives. One of the great leaders in world history, Netanyahu, is defeated, as Churchill was defeated shortly after World War II. And that perhaps we lose the midterms in the next election. It's going to complicate things in a significant way. And unfortunately, the Democrat Party is not the Democrat Party of 50, 60, 70 years ago, where you had a significant percentage of elected Democrats who were quite patriotic, moderate, if not conservative. Those days are over. You heard Hakeem Jeffries. You've heard Schumer. They want to destroy the court. They want to destroy the Senate. They want to destroy the House. They want to destroy the rule of law. They've been very aggressive and even self-righteous about turning the Justice Department into the Injustice Department to try and destroy Donald Trump. These are very evil and dangerous people. We've got a lot to deal with, and we've got to stay united. You and me, all you Levinites out there, we have to grow our numbers, and we have to confront this. I don't believe in making deals with the devil. If the Islamo-Nazi regime in Tehran isn't the devil, I don't know what the hell is. And I have politely voiced my position, publicly, privately, and every other way. I'm not the all-powerful figure some people think I am. We have some power, you and I together, but we don't make the decisions. We try and encourage, persuade, and convince. That's what we do. This is also why I use this platform and all my platforms when I tell you I'm mission-oriented. I am. I'm mission-oriented. That's what I am. That's what you are, ultimately. Because if not us, who? If not this platform, then what platform? I really believe it. History is unfolding right before our eyes. President of the United States has delivered a consequential year and a half, hasn't he? Restoring strength at our borders, rebuilding American confidence, putting the country back on the path of common sense and constitutional principles. I believe our system was never meant to rest on one leader, though. This is a nation of by and for the people, we the people. That's what the Declaration tells us. We are the sovereigns, both individually and collectively. So the president can't do it by himself. We need to be engaged citizens. You heard Steve Daish just talk about his concern about the enthusiasm vote out there. Well, those of us who stand for faith, family, and freedom, we better wake up. There's a lot more work to be done, and we better wake up our fellow citizens. That's where you come in. I want you to join AMAC, the Association of Mature American Citizens, and you don't have to be a senior to join, just 18 or older. 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I'll be right back.
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3: I'm Taylor Riggs, and this is the Fox Business Report.
4: Wall Street ending Thursday on an upswing. The Dow rising 25, S&P gaining 43, NASDAQ soaring 243. Shares of Okta jumping after Thursday's close, posting results that surpassed Wall Street estimates. The identity verification company reporting an 11% growth in revenue from a year ago, thanks to a surging demand for identity security tools amid growing use of AI systems that can operate without needing human guidance. Costco posting higher quarterly profits as shoppers continue to look for deals amid higher gas prices and inflation. Shares of Dell surging after Thursday's close, the tech giant posting an 88% growth in revenue from the same time a year ago. Sales were bolstered thanks to demand for AI products. And that's your Fox Business Report. I'm Laura Cantor, invested in you.
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0: About Israel in the news, it's easy to think of headlines, politics, or another conflict far away. 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
13: The force, it's got a lot of power, and it makes me feel like that. It makes me feel like
0: it. You know, folks, if you're turning 65 or you're older, then I know you're like me and you're getting bombarded with Medicare spam. Or maybe you got bombarded with it a few months ago and you know you're going to get bombarded with it again. It's annoying. It's confusing. You got mailers and robocalls and ads targeting to you. Everywhere you watch and listen, they all claim different things. It's very confusing. What we need going through this process is real honest help from someone who's knowledgeable. And we need to get in front of this process before all of it comes pouring into your ears. That's why I urge you to call Chapter. And we discovered Chapter, and then we spoke to them, and I said, you need to be a sponsor. You're perfect for my audience. It's an entrepreneur who started it. It's a fantastic company. And my friends at Chapter cut through all the confusion, and they simplify the process, and they check all the plans nationwide. 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Again, don't put it off. Well, I'll wait till the fall. Okay, you're going to get caught in the traffic jam. 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Say the keyword Medicare help. They're fantastic. Let's go to Jim, Oakland, New Jersey, the great WABC. Jim, how are you?
14: How are you, Mark?
0: Good.
14: Listen, I was a negotiator for the Teamsters.
0: Yeah.
14: I can't see ever negotiating with these people. You can't negotiate with people that would strap a bomb to themselves and blow themselves up and people around them because they think they're going to go see 72 virgins. There's no logic in that.
0: That's the problem, isn't it? I mean, we're dealing with a different kind of animal here, right?
14: We need to finish the job and arm the people. That's what we need to do.
0: I'm with you. By the way, I love the Teamsters. I'm with you 100%. Thank you, buddy. You take care. Mark, why do you love the Teamsters? I'll tell you why. When I was campaigning for Ronald Reagan, the Teamsters endorsed him twice. Did you know that, Rich? Twice. And they became very, very close, very tight. Teamsters is full of conservatives. They are. And Jim is 100% right. You can't negotiate with people who are going to strap bombs on their back. Nuclear bombs, for that matter. Let's go to Thomas, Stafford, Virginia, the great WMEL. Thomas, how are you?
12: Good, sir. Thank you. Love your show.
0: Thank you.
12: Love President Trump and his administration.
0: Yes, sir.
12: I have a lot of experience in this kind of environment. Anyhow, not my resume, but I think the ceasefire is a mistake, and we should have continued to pepper them with five targets every day and say, hey, we're going to hit these five. Tomorrow we're going to hit these five, and then the next day we're going to hit these five and continue on until they fold, and we need to annihilate them.
0: And you're an Army veteran, it says here, right?
12: Yes, 32 years.
0: Wow.
12: 06, commanded all the way up through brigade. I was an SFAT team leader in Afghanistan, and, you know, trying to train the Army, the police, giving them all the resources, fuel, money, equipment, and they just stood down. And to me, that was a waste.
0: But you see the people in Iran, man, they want to fight. They just need some help, for God's sakes. They need some weapons, and they ought to be getting them. Thank you for your service, my friend. And I want to thank all the callers, all the listeners. You are fantastic. You're what makes this country work, and I'm deeply proud that you're there. I truly am. Fantastic calls. We salute our armed forces, police officers, firefighters, emergency personnel, ICE, our truckers, the men and women in Israel, the men and women in Ukraine, the men and women in Persia.
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0: People, I love you. God bless you. We'll do this again tomorrow. Same place, same time. Take care.
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19: Deal to extend the ceasefire for 60 days and reopen the Strait of Hormuz. And Treasury Secretary Scott Bessent told reporters during a briefing,
20: "It's always a mistake to get out ahead of the president, so it is all going to be the president's decision. I think that we can see that the president very clearly stated his three, open the strait, highly enriched uranium, no nuclear program."
19: Fox's Peter Ducey has more from the White House.
2: The fragile ceasefire with Iran may be a ceasefire in name only, as CENTCOM confirms that last night Iran launched a ballistic missile towards Kuwait that was successfully intercepted by Kuwaiti forces, calling it an egregious ceasefire violation. Iran also launched 5 one-way attack drones near the Strait of Hormuz.
19: A gas explosion and fire at an apartment complex in Dallas turns deadly. Search crews are still on the scene, but no word how many people are missing.
21: Dallas Fire and Rescue Deputy Chief Mark Berry talked about the initial call.
22: We responded to a gas leak, reported gas leak. Our first responders, while they were en route to that gas leak, a subsequent explosion occurred.
21: The flames are under control as searchers continue to comb through the scene. Gernal Scott, Fox News.
19: The Supreme Court rules 5-4 in favor of Black Row Death inmate Terry Pitchford in Mississippi, who argued racial bias in the jury that convicted him with just one black juror. And a tech rally and robust corporate earnings, plus growing optimism about a ceasefire, helps boost all three benchmark indexes to record highs. 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
19: Prosecutors in Oklahoma charge a 26-year-old illegal immigrant with killing 4 people in a wrong-way DUI crash.
24: Investigators say this 26-year-old man from Mexico was driving drunk, going the wrong way on the highway for almost 6 miles last week before he slammed head-on into another car, hitting it so hard that both cars caught fire and the 4 young people inside were instantly killed. The alleged driver, Michael Solomon Rosario Cruz, was being taken away from the scene after investigators found an illegal gun in his car and evidence he had been drinking. State officials say Rosario Cruz was not a legal citizen. He entered the country illegally and received DACA protections in 2015 under the Obama administration. He later got a work authorization permit, and he's been living in Memphis, but was in Oklahoma City doing some contract work.
19: Fox's Garrett Tenney reporting. A man targeting homeless people in New York City gets a new home in prison. Fox's John Saucier has more from New York.
25: 40 years to life for 31-year-old Randy Santos, who used a metal bar to bludgeon 4 homeless people to death who were sleeping on the streets of New York City almost 7 years ago. Santos claimed his mind was telling him to kill 40 people or he himself would die, and says he's much better now with daily medication. Addressing the court in English, he requested for a sentence short enough so he could, quote, be somebody after his release. His lawyers say he was diagnosed with schizophrenia months before the crimes. John Saucier, Fox News.
19: Bruce Springsteen calls out the White House and announces a protest festival. And Springsteen, the Foo Fighters, Dave Matthews, and others will headline a protest festival near Washington, D.C. on October 3rd, shortly before the midterm elections. A Power to the People festival is set for the Meriwether Post Pavilion in Maryland. I'm Carmen Roberts. This is Fox News.
26: I'm Bill Hemmer, and these are the most impactful moments in American history. 1798. The ink was still drying on the Constitution. America was still in its infancy.
3: and the subject of freedom was already at the center of debate. It was a period of tension. Abroad, Britain and France were constantly in conflict. America was caught in the middle, and the newly formed political parties were polarized by foreign alliances. President John Adams and his fellow Federalists in Congress believed that the new nation must be built on centrality and loyalty, and aimed to curb political dissent through the Alien and Sedition Acts. Journalists were prosecuted and critics were silenced. Though for the public, the legislation was seen as an assault on the First Amendment and remained unpopular. 3 years later, the legislation was not renewed, proving that freedom always prevails over fear. For more, go to foxnewspodcast.com. I'm Bill Hemmer, Fox News.

0: 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Emily is in Raleigh, North Carolina. Hi, Emily. How are you?
1: Hey, Dave. Hey, Rachel. I'm doing good. How are you guys?
0: Better than we deserve. What's up?
1: My question for you is, I've been with my boyfriend for 4 years now, and we're at a fork in the road where we had a conversation yesterday, and he gave me a list of things I need to work on to earn an engagement. Should I leave?
2: What?
1: Wow. I know the answer.
2: Wait, what?
0: Wow. How old are you?
1: I'm 31. He's 38. We've both been married.
2: Yeah. Can I ask, not to be like overly vulnerable, Emily, but like, what's on the list?
1: Two things. I struggle with change and adversity.
0: You struggle with change and you struggle with adversity.
1: With dealing with adversity.
0: And you have to fix both of those to earn his hand.
1: It's not something he wants to come home to every day for the rest of his life.
2: Mm-hmm. What?
0: Wow. That.
2: Do you feel like you have that attitude while you are dating? Like, has there been conversations and he's like, you see the glass half empty, I need someone with the glass half full? Like, what have the conversations been before this list was created?
1: I asked a question back. Have you always felt this way? He said, no, it's just been this last year. And I asked him, well, we've gone through a lot of challenges and adversity this last year. It's probably been the most challenging year we've had.
0: What kind of adversity did you face that you weren't good at?
2: According to him.
1: I have changed my career and moved I've moved out of state 3 times in the last year to stay in this relationship, and I'm being asked to do it again, and I don't want to do it without a commitment.
0: And the adversity is you've had all of these moves, and you're sick of it, and that means you're, according to him, you're not good at adversity.
1: Yeah, and my response is if things can stabilize for more than 1 year, then I'll be able to be content again.
0: Why does he move every year?
1: We're ambitious people. Promotions. We decided to open a franchise, which is why we moved, and it didn't work out. So there's been some financial hardship along the way that has caused more stress. So that's essentially what's been the most recent adversity we've gone through, and we're about to go through it again. So I'm a little nervous. I feel like I have to watch myself if I decide to move forward again.
0: Sharon and I moved out of a home that we had had for 15 years that we built, custom-made, beautiful home. And in 21, when people were paying more for properties than they should have, someone paid us more for that than they should have. And so we sold it, and we were homeless, and we went and bought a house, and we moved. Those were decisions we made together. And there was always stress associated with a move, but I don't think either one of us would call that adversity. That was, we decided to change our location together, and together we changed our location, and whatever drama there was outside of our house. That was she and I facing that drama, not like I'm weak and I can't handle the change and you're strong and you can. We didn't have that discussion because we both decided and did it together. So I'm a little bit confused coming from that point of view as to how moving is actually adversity.
2: Well, she said she followed him around. She had to move 3 different times to stay in the relationship. So he's asking her to move with him. And she's like, I don't want to move again.
0: I got that part, but I don't even think this I think adversity is the wrong word.
2: Okay, it could be the wrong word, but I think it's stressful. I think her following him and then having to, quote unquote, put on a brave face, and you can't even authentically be yourself when you are stressed.
0: Adversity is
2: having to move.
0: You have a cancer diagnosis. Adversity is someone in your family has a sickness or an illness. Adversity is you got fired from a job that was not your decision.
2: Well, their franchise failed.
0: That's it. Yeah, a failed business is an adversity, mm-hmm. but moving cities to take a better job, and choosing to do that with your boyfriend is not adversity. It's it is change. It's dramatic change. So,
2: and you could hate that, though.
0: Yeah, and I'm good with you hating it. I'm just curious. It's just a curious word choice for me.
2: That on his part.
0: Yeah. Or on yours to adopt it, either one. But the interesting.
1: Yeah.
0: So I think this doesn't come down to your deficit and he's got it all together. I think it comes down to you're sick of following this guy around.
2: Yep.
1: I don't get anything out of it.
0: And he knows it. And he knows it. He knows you're sick of it. And he wants you to not be sick of it. And you're sick of it.
1: Yeah. I feel like it's a too bad, so sad, oh well kind of response.
0: Yeah.
1: And,
0: yeah.
1: It's just a fork in the road in my life.
0: Yeah.
1: I listen to you guys every day.
2: And that's heartbreaking, Emily.
0: I'm sorry.
2: I mean, you've been with him for 4 years, right?
0: But I think that's
2: hard.
0: The truth is, just listening to you, you're not an immature little girl. You're a grown woman that's got strong intellect and you're articulate. And so I think when he said this, you've already made up your mind. You just wanted to hear us say it too, that it's weird. So I'll say it's weird. That's a weird request. If you had a daughter and her 18-year-old boyfriend said, you have to do these three things to get married to me, you would tell your daughter, run.
2: I'd be like, here's my list for you,
0: yeah,
2: Chad. You need to change these
0: head
2: things,
0: out the
2: too,
0: door, Bubba.
2: Chad.
0: Yeah.
2: Let's change your commitment issues, Chad.
0: Yeah.
2: Man,
0: yeah.
2: I've
0: been
2: sorry,
0: following
2: Emily.
0: Your butt around, and all you got for return for that's criticism. So, yeah, I think you already made your decision before you called us, but it's just you hadn't said it out loud, and now you did.
1: Yeah.
0: I'm sorry.
1: It hurts.
0: Oh,
1: I appreciate it.
0: It
1: hurts. It's just talking to like-minded people, getting their opinion on it.
2: Yeah, well, and here's the truth, too, Emily. You want a partner, you want a spouse in your life, if you choose to get married to him, that you can come home and be who you need to be at home. And again, I get that, like, some, you know, people complain in marriage, like, so-and-so complains all the time. But there's a level of authenticity of, like, I need to just, like, unload right now. Like, I'm so stressed, and I need you to partner with me in that and hear that in me and empathize and ask questions, be curious, like, do this life with me, not that I have to image manage in front of my spouse. Do you know what I mean? Like, that's going to be an exhausting life.
0: Yeah, I have to do this to earn.
2: Yes.
0: This is a conditional love versus unconditional love.
2: Yeah.
0: And
2: we're getting your side of the story. And I'll say more and more now, we get DMs from the person on the other side of the story. Yeah. You know what I mean? And you hear, so
0: but let me tell you, you can DM if you want to DM, but you did leave your girlfriend of 4 years who followed you in three different cities feeling this way. Even if you didn't say it that way, you left her feeling like you said it that way. So you still screwed up.
2: Emily, I'm sorry.
0: Yeah. Sorry. That's awful. People do like change, by the way. When it's changed for the better, they love it. You ever bought a new car? It's exciting and fun. It's change.

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0: 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Thomas is in Phoenix. Hi, Thomas. How are you?
10: Hi, Rachel. Hi, Dave. I'm doing well.
0: Good. How can we help?
10: So I just finished baby step 2, and I'm 52 years old. And so I'm doing steps 3 and 4 right now. And I just wanted some guidance on whether I should focus more on investing or paying down my mortgage once I get 3 accomplished.
0: Okay.
10: And I got numbers.
0: All right, cool. We teach to do baby steps 1 through 3, which is $1,000 saved, then out of debt, everything but the house. And then 3 is a fully funded emergency fund with great focused intensity. One of those things at a time until it's accomplished. So you should not be doing anything on 4 until 3 is done. And you probably can do that in just a month or two. So, or maybe 10 minutes, I don't know. But call baby step 3 completed. Then we change from scorched earth intensity, like running for your life intensity, to intentional. And we relax just a little bit, okay? And this is when you could upgrade a car or do some other, you know, go on a trip or something like that. But until then, till you get past baby step 3, you don't need to be eating out. You don't need to be buying cars. You don't need to be doing nothing, okay? So once you're there, then baby steps 4, 5, and 6 we do simultaneously, which is kind of what you're trying to do right now on 3 and 4. And that's 15% of your household income going into retirement. And if you have kids' college to deal with, that's baby step 5. And then
10: married, no kids.
0: Okay. Then any other money beyond 15% of your income being saved would go on the house mortgage. And so we're running baby steps 4 and 6 simultaneously, but it's very simple. You put 15% away, and every other dollar you can find that you don't need to use to have a good life, you can throw at the debt. And what typically happens is people are paying off their homes using that system in between 7 and 10 years. So let's look at your numbers. What's your household income?
10: So I'm a Fed, and I make $55,471 a year, and I have a VA compensation, which is $21,701 a year.
0: Okay, so you have $76,000 income. Thank you for your service. And and you owe what on your home?
10: $191,000.
0: And you said you're 55 years old?
10: 52.
0: Oh, 52 years old. That's right. Okay. All right. So, cool. So what we would prescribe is you get your emergency fund finished, and then you're putting 15% of your income away. It's about $10,000 a year, about $800 a month. And if you're working for the Fed, you could put it in the Thrift Savings Plan, the TSP, or you could use just a Roth IRA and good mutual funds, and that'll take care of a bunch of it. You put $8,000 in that, and that's what I would do.
10: Well, TSP has Roth now. So,
0: yeah, but they also don't have as good options as the open market does for mutual funds. The best option in the TSP by far is the C plan. It's the only thing that even mimics the market, and it's about like an S&P 500. So it's a good investment. It's not a bad investment. And so if you need to do some in the TSP, what I would do is put $8,000 into a Roth, getting with a SmartVestor Pro, and put $2,000 into the TSP. And then beyond that, if I can find any money in the budget, I'm going to start throwing it at the house.
1: Do you have any money right now, Thomas, saved?
10: In retirement? For retirement? Mm-hmm. I got 26 in the TSP, 26,000.
1: 26,000, okay.
10: The caveat is there's an investment packet that is being handled, and it was my dad's, and he made my stepmom the beneficiary. She doesn't touch it. She doesn't need it. And she's like, this is yours when I die.
0: That's
10: I have
0: good
10: no
0: news.
10: Idea how much it is.
1: You don't know how much it is?
0: Yeah, so
10: I don't feel comfortable asking.
0: I would plan like that doesn't exist.
1: Yeah. So if you did the numbers, I just typed in the calculator real quick, Thomas, with your 26,000 that you have, and you put $800 away between now and 67, you'll have $565,000.
0: And you've got your military retirement at 21,000.
1: Yep.
10: Yeah, I came up with the same numbers when I used your calculator, which doesn't include the Fed contribution. So.
0: Right.
1: So good.
0: Right.
1: And whatever's going to happen.
0: Oh, wait a minute. Fed's contributing to your TSP?
10: 5%.
0: Is that a match?
10: Yeah.
0: Okay.
10: Yeah.
0: Well, you put 5% in the match then for sure. And the other 10% you could put in a Roth IRA. So match in the C plan, TSP, Roth, and then Roth and a good growth stock mutual funds. and with your SmartVestor Pro that you can contact at RamseySolutions.com. And, yeah, you're going to have $500,000 to $1 million, you know, by the time you need some money. And you're doing really good. I'm glad.
1: Well done, Thomas. Well done. Glad.
0: And you got $21,000 a year coming in as long as you're alive, military retirement, which is excellent. So very cool. And the house will get paid for using this system. And but no, I would not put more or less in retirement. I would work
1: until
0: that exact plan.
1: Yeah.
0: That exact plan.
1: And then bump it up once the house is paid off, throw in more at investments, and yeah, you can have more there at retirement. So well done, Thomas. Which is so encouraging to do all of this in your early 50s. Like, he's jumping on the plan now, you know, on baby step three, starting retirement. I mean, it can be done.
0: Yeah.
1: It's great.
0: Ever since we started doing this, we've had people in their 50s and 60s and 70s ask, you know, is it too late? Well, not if you're breathing. You still got a shot, you know? So, you know, just keep sucking wind and working on it, right? It's not too late. That's the idea. So, you can do a lot of stuff in a few years, but is it easier if you start earlier? Yeah. For you 21-year-olds, $100 a month and you're a millionaire in no time, man. I mean, just shut up. Hello. That's way different than saving $800 a month to end up with a $500,000.
1: That's right.
0: You know, so yeah, get that compound interest, the eighth wonder of the world, according to Einstein, working in your favor, right? And it is, if you run compound interest numbers, it blow your freaking mind how powerful that is. All right, Ted is with us in Nashville. Hi, Ted. How are you?
7: Howdy. I'm well. How are you guys doing?
0: Better than we deserve. What's up?
7: Wonderful. My wife's 31. I'm 36. We're on 4, 5, and 6. We owe about $328,000 on a house that's worth about $550,000. We have about $300,000 saved currently for retirement.
0: Way to go.
7: And I'm about 6 years away from being eligible from collecting my pension and retiring from the military. I'm in the blended retirement system.
0: Ah.
7: And I was reading some of the literature recently, and I hadn't realized that I have an option to take a reduced pension at either a 25% reduction or 50% reduction in exchange for the lump sum.
0: Do it.
7: And I got on Ask Ramsey last night. Yeah, and Ask Ramsey AI was very helpful. I ran a couple of models, and it all looks like a good idea.
0: Yep.
7: I mostly wanted help deciding if I'm missing something, figuring out what exactly I want to do with the lump sum.
0: Nope, you roll the lump sum into an IRA, so there's no taxes on it that way. And you leave it alone, and you let the lump sum grow, because the lump sum will grow and feed you more than the pension would have fed you, because the mutual funds are growing at a greater rate than the pension is.
7: Yeah, it's not even close.
0: Yeah, and when you die, the pension dies with you, and lump sums don't die with you. So you end up with $500,000 or $1 million as a result of this over in your inheritance, versus when you die, your pension just goes poof.
7: Yeah, the model that I ran, I'd be giving up $480,000 of future pension payments, and if I invested, that all would grow to about 3.2 over the same time period. So
0: you did it correctly. That's why we tell you to do it. That's exactly it. No, you didn't miss a thing. That's how smart it is. It's not just a little bit smart. It's like way smart.

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2: Fox News, I'm Tom Rigotti. Vice President J.D. Vance tells reporters at Joint Base Andrews it's hard to say exactly when or if President Trump will sign a memorandum of understanding between the U.S. and Iran, which would extend the ceasefire for 60 days.
3: If you compare the conflict now to where it was 5-6 weeks ago, I think the president's ceasefire is very much holding.
2: Vance earlier spoke at the commencement ceremonies of the U.S. Air Force Academy. Crews have found the bodies of six workers who were missing and presumed dead today following a chemical tank rupture south of Tacoma, Washington.
4: In one of the deadliest U.S. workplace accidents in decades, a total of 11 people are known to have died. Those deaths are the result of a rupture in a paper mill tank that spilled over a 500,000 gallons of a destructive chemical mixture used to make paper Tuesday. Three people are still missing.
2: That's Fox's Joel Nadeau. 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

0: Ethan is in Atlanta. Hi, Ethan. How are you?
1: Good. How are you?
0: Better than I deserve. How can I help?
1: Hey, so I'm going over my mom's finances with her. She's 55 years old, has only $19,000 in retirement and a ton of consumer credit debt and a HELOC loan. And I built her a spreadsheet just to get everything out in front of her so that she could see what her finances look like. And I was trying to teach her the debt snowball method. She's got about $200 that she could start throwing at consumer credit debt.

0: terrible. I'm a mechanical engineer. I work on elevators.
1: Ah, okay. Mm. All right. So you're a detail guy.
0: Yes, and, I love spreadsheets.
1: Yeah, you love spreadsheets. Yeah, I can tell. And you're a good son. You're really helping her. That's awesome. And I appreciate that you're guiding her on that. What is her income?
0: So she makes $20 an hour. So after taxes, her take home is roughly, she nets $2,500, but her monthly gross is $3,400. So about $41,000 a
1: year. What does she do for a living?
0: She's a custodian at, okay.
1: And where's your dad?
0: Paulding County. My dad's kind of out of the picture. He's off doing his own thing. Just
1: they're divorced.
0: Doesn't really contribute. They are separated. Yes, they're divorced.
1: Are they separated or are they divorced?
0: They're divorced.
1: Okay. All right. Because that'll matter in her future. How long have they been split up?
0: I think they're coming up on like 11 years being divorced.
1: Okay. Good. All right.
2: So how much credit card debt is there?
0: So minus the HELOC loan, about $16,000.
2: Okay. And is she using credit cards to get by monthly? That $3,400 isn't covering her expenses, or is it just kind of flippant spending that's caused it?
0: So it's kind of a messy situation. She right now is living off of just her paycheck. I made sure that she, like when I talked to her, she's just using her debit card to pay off all of her debts.
1: Yeah.
0: So she's not using her credit cards at all.
2: Okay.
0: She's
1: frozen. I was in Palm Beach a while back. Where Mar-a-Lago is, among others. And about three doors down from Mar-a-Lago is a property that is probably a couple of $100 million in value. And the lady that lives there was Mary Kay of Mary Kay Cosmetics. She built that house. You've heard of her, I'm sure.
0: Yeah.
1: Okay. She got divorced at 55 years old. And started from nothing and decided, I don't want to be broke anymore. So she started her whole life, her encore, her whole career, everything started at your mom's age. And so
0: that is really encouraging.
1: I want that for your mom. I don't know if I want her to be in a $200 million house next to Mar-a-Lago, but anyway, I want a second chapter beyond the 11-year-ago divorce, beyond being a custodian. Because she didn't sign up for the trip she's on, and I want her to sign up for a new trip. So I'm going to ask her, as her 65-year-old older brother, what she's going to do in her encore career. What's the next chapter of your life look like, honey? What do you want to be when you grow up? Because now at 55, you get a second chance. You've got 40 years, 30 years of income potential. And I don't want you, there's nothing shameful about being a custodian making $20, but part of her problem is she's a custodian making $20, and the life that she's settled in on, she'll still be doing that 25 years from now if she doesn't have some kind of a wake-up call. You follow me?
0: Yes.
1: And that's a bigger concern than a little bit of credit card debt.
0: I agree.
1: So I want to, I'm going to put a bunch of inspirational literature around her. Make sure she has friends that are inspiring her. Charlie Tremendous Jones said 5 years from today, you'll be the same person you are today, except for the books you read and the people you meet. So I want her to meet some new people because you become who you hang around with. I want her to read some new books. I want her to get her nose back in her Bible and her tail end back in church. And I want her to get fired up and wired up about who she's going to be in this next chapter. And I want her making $45 an hour 48 months from today. This is the kind of way I want to think about this for her. I want her to have a better life than she's got lined out right now. Then, obviously, the byproduct of that is it solves your problem that you're facing. Because part of what you're facing is you're taking very little income and trying to squeeze a lot out of it. That's what your spreadsheet told you, right?
0: Yes.
1: Yeah. So part of what you got's a huge income problem. But the reason you have an income problem is you've got a perception problem, and the dreams died on the first go-round, and we need a new set of dreams. So that's,

0: Yeah,
1: so I
0: want Mary Kay for, story for her.
1: I want that too. I was wondering what your thoughts on this were. If she only has about $19,000 in retirement due to the way the company that she's worked for is structured, it's really messed up. What if she were to take that $19,000 out of the 401k and obviously has to pay taxes on it and just knocks out all of her consumer debt, and then she's left with only the $34,000
0: on the HELOC,
1: having to pay off that HELOC,
0: yeah.
1: And then that would make her cash flow about $1,300 a month.
0: Yeah. If we don't do the other thing I was talking about, it won't matter.
1: Right.
0: Because she's going to struggle to make ends meet at $20 an hour. That's below the poverty level. She's going to struggle. Okay?
1: Yeah.
0: And it's going to get harder and harder and harder as she ages, because it's, you know, it's hard to be a custodian when you're 70. So, you know, your feet hurt. Hello. Your back hurts. Hello.
2: Yeah, and I wonder, you know, even Ken's book, we could give her a copy of that, because there's a great...
0: Finding the Work You're Wired to Do.
2: Yeah, because there's a great assessment in the back just to start jogging her memory of what she enjoys, right?
0: Yeah.
2: You find what you're good at, her natural bent. That may have been squashed for years. I mean, who knows, right?
0: Yeah.
2: But just to get some ideas...
1: Yeah, the divorce definitely did a number on her.
0: Oh, sure.
1: So
2: yes.
0: It steals your dreams.
1: I want to encourage her with this, because when I showed her the spreadsheet, it deflated every kind of belief she had, because she wasn't snowballing. She was paying extra.
0: So I would not cash out the retirement, because I don't want you to have to, I don't want her to have to pay the 10% penalty plus her taxes on the retirement. I would stop adding anything to retirement, and I would lean in and pick up extra jobs and start taking classes and do whatever we want to do for this next chapter.
2: Mm-hmm.
0: And then begin clearing the debt that way. But if we waved a wand and she had no debt, including her HELOC, and she's at $20 an hour at 55 years old, and she has no hope of that changing much except for a little bit of a cost of living raise every so often, and it goes from $20 to $20.45 or whatever, right? That's not, we're not prescribing a prosperous future with no debt. And so, your spreadsheet's not going to get fixed until you put more on the top of it. But keep working on it and keep encouraging her. But if I were in her shoes, I would spend 80 to 90% of my energy dreaming again and setting up my next career, and 10% of my energy trying to manage the mess that I'm sitting in. And I'm going to work my way out of this manure and go on to the next thing. The best revenge is success. So hang on. We'll send you a copy of Ken's book.

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0: Tess is in Detroit. Hi, Tess. How are you?
7: Hi, I'm well. Thanks for taking my call.
0: Sure. What's up?
7: Well, my husband and I have been mulling around the idea of buying a new car. And we finally decided on one we might like. And separately, we looked it up. We're like, hey, this is pretty good. What will fit us? And then I said, well, let's go buy it because we have cash. We can just buy it. And he said, oh, you know, they have 0% financing. Why wouldn't we do that? And I thought, you know, I listen to the show all the time, but I don't really know. I would say you don't do it because you don't want any debt at all. But
0: correct.
7: Why wouldn't you, you know, use their money?
0: Well, hypothetically, that would
7: money.
0: Be the would cause you to have more money or build some wealth because you did that. That would be the hypothetical. In other words, I'm paying no interest, and you know my investments are paying me. But the truth is, what ends up happening is it's not going to be a problem for you. You got plenty of money, I can tell.
7: It would not be a problem.
0: Yeah,
7: but you would lose money.
0: Yeah,
7: by doing that.
0: You don't. Because here's why. Two reasons. Number one. What car is it? What's the car?
7: Well, I don't know if you like it, but we did. It was a...
0: No, what car is it?
7: It's a Hyundai Santa Fe that we rented when we were in California. So we wouldn't have ever looked at that car, but it was a rental, and we're like, wow, this was really nice.
0: It was a rental.
3: They rented one and liked it.
0: I see.
7: It was a rental that made us decide this.
0: I understand. Yeah, that's happened to me. Okay. And I also decided on some cars I would never buy after I rented them. But but the Jeep Wagoneer. And the Whew, bad car. I haven't looked at Hyundai's program, but every program I have ever looked at, the only way they give you 0% is if you pay MSRP. You pay full price.
7: Okay.
0: You pay sticker.
7: Yeah.
0: So 0% is not really 0%. So I bought a new Raptor Bronco the other day. Okay?
7: Okay.
0: It's a cute car. And I bought that car.
3: That's the adjective you use for your car. I have a cute car.
0: It's cute. It's a cute. I mean, compared to my big truck, it's a cute little car. But the it is brand new. And I called the dealer that I work with on Ford stuff when I'm buying it. Great people. And I just buy it for a few dollars over invoice.
3: But do they do that for everybody?
0: They do that for everybody. Because they get manufacturer rebates and kickbacks and 14 different things, and they make plenty of money on the car at invoice. So $500 over invoice, $1,000 over invoice, that kind of thing is fairly typical on a car like you're talking about, like I'm talking about, okay? And that's a lot less than MSRP, a lot less than is on the sticker. So 0% is not 0%. That's problem number one. Problem number two is I have met, we did detailed research with 10,000 millionaires, and the number of millionaires that we interviewed that told us that they became millionaires because they used 0% financing and you kept their money working for them was precisely zero. None of them do. Millionaires just don't do this. Okay.
7: Right. I agree. I'm on this.
0: Yeah.
7: This
0: is my I don't want a stinking car payment.
7: Rebuttal for him.
0: Even if it's a 0%, I don't want a stinking car payment. And
7: that's
0: it's
7: me.
0: That simple. So, you win the argument. And it's an interesting discussion, but that's the two reasons. One is you're paying too much for the car, and so it's not really 0% because you really ended up, in a sense, borrowing the money at an interest rate. So, and then the other thing is that real people that have real money don't do this crap. And you've got real money, and that's why you stopped and said, I don't think so, honey.
3: Yeah, and the problem is when you don't have real money and you still go into this, if you miss a payment or something goes off, sometimes they backtrack all the interest, and it's an absolute disaster.
0: Yeah, you can
3: too,
0: really get the terms that you have to abide by to continue to get 0% and to get 0% in the first place are pretty horrendous. So, basically, very few people, by the time they get through all that at the dealership, end up with 0%. And so it's a bit of a bait and switch to get you in the door and get you going. Oh, we'll get you in the finance office, and then we'll get you a real loan. You know, and that happens a lot because you got to have all kinds. Well, that's it. Don't do it. Michelle's in Sacramento. Hi, Michelle.
8: Hi, how are you?
0: Better than I deserve. What's up?
8: Oh, good. Okay. I just had a quick question about shared bank accounts. So my husband and I have been married we're going on 8 years, and we have a shared bank account, and then we have a separate one through a failed business attempt, but it was a personal account. And he wants to keep that open and have my paycheck go directly to that. It's kind of, now I got to think about it. We just barely got to baby step three, and we are completely out of debt, and we have our first month's expenses for emergency funds in there saved up, and we're trying to get that moved up. But I just don't feel comfortable keeping that other bank account open. It feels like, just...
0: Okay, I'm confused. We are working on the baby steps, which indicates that both of you have some exposure to Ramsey. And yet he now has decided he has a better plan, and that's that we don't do anything. We separate everything and act like we're roommates.
8: Yeah, kind of. But he still is giving me access to the family account and the groceries and all of
0: that. Well, that's nice of him.
8: He wants to... And it's not like he's...
3: Why does he want to do it, Michelle? What's, I don't understand his why. Keep it open and put your income in that. For what, though? Like, to...
8: Oh, so there's... So he has an ex-wife, and he's nervous if something happens there. He wants to make sure that we have separate that doesn't affect the family account.
0: Okay, how can his ex-wife get into the family account? She can't.
8: I'm not sure.
0: No, she can't.
8: I don't know.
0: In California, they don't allow that.
8: That's fair. Yeah, so I don't know if it's him trying to be like, he's trying to think that it's like a safety thing or a backup safety thing or whatnot, but
0: no.
8: He and I have sat down and had a conversation about it, and I said, I'm not comfortable with this.
0: Yeah, like I'm not doing it.
8: Yeah. We've already been through 8 years. There's nothing to be insecure about. You know mine. I know yours.
0: Yeah.
8: And we've already gotten out of everything. So.
0: If you're worried about me, we got a different issue, and it's not a separate account. If you're worried about her, you have a different issue, and it's your lack of knowledge of how the legal system works. She's gone. Okay. She's called the ex for a reason. She's a used-to-be.
3: I mean, they've settled everything.
0: She was
3: a
0: starter
3: you
0: wife.
3: You guys have been...
0: She's a starter wife.
3: You guys
0: she's
3: have
0: done.
3: Been married for 8 years, so interesting.
0: Yeah.
8: Yeah, and there's only lasted like maybe 2 or 3, but that's the thing is like we're on the same page with everything else, but it's just for some reason he wants it to go to like you know this is where we pull to go for.
0: Well,
8: like,
0: I mean when you say no, I'm not going to do that, and I'm not okay with that. What's going to happen?
8: I don't know. I don't think it's anything. I don't know.
3: Because to me,
8: it makes sense to keep it everything in the
0: you're
8: same
0: right.
8: spot.
0: Okay, you're right.
3: Is he wanting to have a separate account in general to put all of like you guys together? Like, and he's just saying, hey, I want to save your income over here. So when we go on trips or need to buy a car, we pull out of that account. Is that what you were saying?
8: So what I would do,
3: Michelle, is I would go get our smart bundle at Fairwinds Credit Union. This is what Winston and I did. You have a checking account in there, and then you can have up to 10 high-yield savings accounts. So we have an emergency fund in one, and then you can open up another one. And if you guys look at the budget and say, hey, we're going to do the budget, and we're going to save...
0: Some amount of money.
3: This amount of money, and maybe it comes out to your paycheck, and that's what you'll agree. Let's put my paycheck in this high-yield savings, and that's going to be our big bucket of savings throughout the next couple of years, and we need to pull from it. Yes, that's what Winston and I do. We have a.
0: I know, but you're already putting 15% of your income away before that, and you were already you had a
3: oh,
0: house
3: in
0: mortgage
3: the baby
0: before
3: steps.
0: That.
3: Yeah, but I'm saying the
0: she's
3: way
0: she's a baby step three.
3: Okay,
0: so you should not be saving money in addition to 15% of your income.
3: Fair. That's fair.
0: Except for miscellaneous living expenses.
3: But I am saying a different account that you guys put the amount of money maybe that goes to your paycheck. To be saving in general later on in the baby steps, that's fine to have another account to do that.
0: But both your names are on it,
3: well, sure.
0: And the amount that's going into it happens to be some amount.
3: That's right.
0: But it doesn't need to be, we need to hide your check over here in a failed business checking account. Yuck.
3: No, I'm trying to paint another picture for you, Michelle.
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9: He's got a decision to make. I'm Tom Rigotti, Fox News. The U.S. and Iran are close to a deal to extend the current ceasefire by 60 days. It just needs President Trump's signature. Vice President J.D. Vance, speaking to reporters at Joint Base Andrews, says it's hard to say exactly when or if President Trump will sign the Memorandum of Understanding.
10: We do think they're negotiating, at least so far, in good faith, and we're making some progress. Hopefully, we'll continue to make progress. The president will be in a position where he can endorse the agreement, but obviously, that's still TBD.
9: Fox's Peter Ducey has more.
11: Steve Witkoff and Jared Kushner's team have agreed to a deal with Iranian counterparts. Iranian leadership will need to approve it, and so will President Trump. And to get the president's blessing, there are three musts. The Strait of Hormuz must open. Iran must stop enriching uranium, and Iran must stop its nuclear weapons program. The fragile ceasefire with Iran may be a ceasefire in name only, as CENTCOM confirms that last night, Iran launched a ballistic missile towards Kuwait that was successfully intercepted by Kuwaiti forces, calling it an egregious ceasefire violation. Iran also launched five one-way attack drones near the Strait of Hormuz.
9: Crews found the bodies of six workers who were missing and presumed dead today following a chemical tank rupture south of Tacoma, Washington.
12: In one of the deadliest U.S. workplace accidents in decades, a total of 11 people are known to have died. Those deaths are the result of a rupture in a paper mill tank that spilled over a 500,000 gallons of a destructive chemical mixture used to make paper Tuesday. Three people are still missing. And Longview Fire Battalion Chief Matt Amo says getting to them won't be easy.
13: Very labor intensive, and it takes a lot of personnel. And so we can only make entries into these areas so many times in a day.
12: Officials say some of the chemicals have been detected in the nearby Columbia River.
9: That's Fox's Joel Nadeau, America's listening to Fox News.
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9: At least three people are dead after an explosion engulfed a Dallas apartment building in a massive fire. The blast shaking nearby homes and flinging debris while firefighters are on their way to a reported gas leak. No word yet, though, on the cause of the explosion. Demonstrators have been fighting with ICE agents at the Delaney Hall facility where detainees are on hunger strikes to protest poor conditions for illegal immigrants. Fox's Alexis McAdams is in Newark.
15: Anti-ICE protesters in New Jersey blocking the roads, stopping working people from getting to their jobs, like this truck driver who finally had it.
16: Come on, let's go.
15: This as rioters face off with federal agents again, demanding the Delaney Hall detention facility in Newark closed down, harassing law enforcement with messages like this.
17: Quit your job and kill yourself!
15: DHS Secretary Mark Wayne Mullen tells Fox the detainees are eating three meals a day, have clean water, and medical care. New Jersey's Democratic Governor Mikey Sherrill says these protesters have been peaceful, blaming the mayhem on ICE agents.
9: Six people were arrested for allegedly assaulting federal agents. Nearly 200 people have died in U.S. strikes on alleged drug boats.
18: The U.S. military revealing at least 199 people have been killed during the Trump administration's months-long series of strikes on suspected drug trafficking boats in the Caribbean Sea and Eastern Pacific Ocean. U.S. Southern Command says it notifies the U.S. Coast Guard of any survivors, but the total comes as survivors of recent attacks have not been found. The number includes at least 22 people who survived an initial strike only to be hit again or die at sea, and three who survived two separate strikes this month. The military action, which began in September, has come under fire from legal experts and congressional lawmakers who allege it's illegal, while the Trump administration says it's at war with drug cartels. Kristen Goodwin, Fox News.
9: I'm Tom Rigotti. This.
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0: back to the Ramsey Show in the Fairwinds Credit Union Studio. I'm Dave Ramsey, Rachel Cruz, Ramsey personality. My daughter is my co-host today. Open phones at 888-825-5225. Stephen is in Tulsa. Hi, Stephen. How are you?
1: Hey, guys. Thank you for taking my call.
0: Sure. What's up?
1: So my brothers and I, we're working on a plan. We're trying to figure out the best and most efficient way to buy my parents out of our family business so they can retire.
0: Cool. Okay. So what is the business net profit?
1: Net a year is right around $1 million. Gross is last year gross was about $8 million.
0: Okay. And what are they wanting to be paid?
1: They haven't settled on a number. The company was evaluated at around $14 million.
0: No, it's not. Not even close. Okay. $1 million profit company is not worth $14 million on any planet.
1: So with 600 acres of land?
0: Well, you might have a piece of real estate that's worth some money, but the company itself is generating $1 million.
1: Right.
0: And you would be crazy to pay $14 million for that. So what is the land worth?
1: Sure. Yeah, the land itself is the bulk of that. I'd say that's at least $9 million, $9-10 million.
0: Okay, that'd be about right if it's $10 million.
1: Yeah.
0: So a company that's netting $1 million is probably worth about $4 million. Okay. Uh-huh. And the land is worth $9 million. So you have two transactions, is my point. You have a real estate transaction.
1: Yeah, I see.
0: You have a real estate transaction and the purchase of the actual business. Because you could pick the business. What kind of business is this? Farming?
1: Yeah, it's farming. It's a specialty crop.
0: Okay. I was going to say you could pick it up and go to somewhere else. That's not possible. Okay. yeah.
2: Do your parents own the land outright, Stephen?
1: No, that's another thing. Several of the acreage they do own outright, but a majority of it has a loan on it.
0: How much debt is against the $10 million in real estate?
1: It's right around $2 million, so they have a good amount of equity, but
0: yeah, okay.
1: A good amount of debt for a small company.
0: Yeah. And okay. All right. I'm trying to think how to structure this. All right, let's go back to the easiest one. Okay, the easiest one is the business itself, not counting the land. Okay?
1: All right.
0: If you were to give them $4 million for the property, or not for the property, value the property at $10 million, and we're going to give them $4 million, then the way I would do that is I would tell you and your brothers to take a bare minimum wage for the work that you do, what is your position with the company?
1: Operations manager.
0: And what do you get paid for being operations manager?
1: We each get paid around $100,000.
0: Okay, so you can live on that.
1: Yes. Okay.
0: So I would tell you to continue to take $100,000 each as your salaries, which nets the company $1 million. Am I correct?
1: Yes.
0: Okay. And I would give them the $1 million for 4 years. You get 100% of profits or 90% of profits for 4 years until we get to $4 million. If we have a better year and we have a great crop, we might get there in 3 years. We might get there in 3.5. But you're going to get out of there. You get a percentage of profits, the lion's share, the biggest portion of the profits, 90% or so, until you get to $4 million, Mom and Dad. That's how you buy them out of the business. Then we've got a $10 million real estate transaction to do that's a separate transaction. That's much more complicated.
1: Right.
0: Because you take payments on $10 million out of your $1 million profits, and you don't have any profit anymore.
1: Yeah.
0: So this business is not viable. It's not a profitable business if someone came in and borrowed to buy the land and the business and borrowed $14 million, they would lose money.
1: Right.
0: And so the business cannot afford to pay market value for the land and make a profit.
1: Right.
0: So what are they going to do? They're going to will it to you. Are they going to take $4 million as their retirement and then give you boys the dirt when they die and you guys work to pay that $2 million off? That's what I would recommend, but I don't know if your parents are that generous or can see their way to do that.
1: I believe that's the play, honestly. They don't have, you know, they've been running this business for a while, so they don't have hardly any retirement. The business is their retirement, so yeah. I would see that as a pretty good...
0: if they got $4 million in a mutual fund 4 years from now, and they live off of that, and they give you guys the land as a part of their estate planning, they could do it pre-death, unified estate tax gifts and that kind of thing. There's all kinds of ways you can do it. And we can even do an LLC and do partial interests and devalue those interests. There's all kinds of stuff an estate planner can teach you to do to get that land transferred to y'all. Right. And then you guys, after you get your parents paid off, go get that mortgage paid off quick. And you're sitting there with all this debt free. And this is a stinking cash cow now. You're killing it. It's wonderful.
1: Awesome. Thank you for your help.
0: Yeah, that's what I would do. But if they want to be paid $14 million, I don't think you can do it. I think you'll go broke.
2: He can't, but could they go out and get...
0: They couldn't get... No one would give them
2: would
0: that.
2: Would do that. Yeah, that's what you were saying.
0: What you'd have to do is sell the land and sell the business. But you can't sell the business separate from the land because it is a specialty crop on that land. So they're inextricably tied together. Where, like, you know, Ramsey could operate in any building.
2: Mm-hmm.
0: We happen to own the building, but that's a separate thing than Ramsey.
2: Sure.
0: So you could pick this up and put it in another office building somewhere, right? And so the real estate doesn't destroy the business or vice versa. But where it's tied together with a specialty crop in particular, I don't know, maybe they're growing, avocados or something. It's California, right? So I don't know. I didn't ask him what the crop was. And you know, it's probably some kind of something that has been done there for almost generational on that piece of dirt. So those trees or those plants are...
2: Yeah. An essential part of it.
0: They're mature to produce the crop that they're producing, and you couldn't just go do that somewhere else, probably. I'm not an agricultural expert, but that's common sense, I guess. Wow, interesting. Very interesting. Yeah. Yeah, so one of the things we've worked with a lot in our Entree Leadership materials is succession planning, and we've done a bunch of it here at Ramsey. I mean, you're looking at part of it right now. Rachel is one of the Ramsey personalities, the ability to carry on a brand after I'm not here for whatever reason. And so you've got to have a plan to carry on the brand. You've got to have a plan to carry on the leadership. You've got to have a plan to carry on the ownership. And Rachel and our brother Daniel and I just did a panel at the Entree Leadership Summit in Disney 2 weeks ago for 3,000 business owners, and we're talking about family business.
2: Mm-hmm. Yeah, and I think what's hard in family business, depending on how it's structured, is that for a lot of people, they grow a business and that's their retirement. And so when you hand it off, purchasing the business is usually the name of the game in family business. And so making sure you sit down and you do it well with an attorney, right? You said the estate attorney, but lots of communication on the front end too, that everyone understands what's happening.
0: Everyone.
2: Is really, really important.
0: All the spouses and everyone understands.

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0: 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Hi, Jake. How are you?
8: Fantastic. How are you doing?
0: Better than I deserve. What's up?
8: All right. So about a couple of years ago, I decided to purchase a home with my mother, and with the agreement that she'd only be there for like 2 to 3 years, and then it essentially transfer into my name. So recently we've been having more arguments because she likes to run the household her way. I like to do it my way. And she pulled from her 401k to pay for the down payment for the house. So she only has about $8,000 in retirement. So my question is, I'm trying to figure out how we can get out of this with both of us not being scathed.
0: Well, I mean, how much did she put into the house?
8: I believe the down payment was about $10,000.
0: Okay. And so what do you owe on the house now?
8: $239,000 the last time that I checked.
0: Mm-hmm. And what's it worth today?
8: The last thing I saw, it was $259,000 to $260,000.
0: Okay. So if you sold the house and she got her $10,000 back or whatever she put down back, and then you split any other profits, what would be wrong with that?
8: Yeah, that's fair. I guess it's mostly just I'm concerned because she's 57 and only has about $8,000 in retirement. And, you know, I want to help her the best way that
0: I can.
8: Yeah,
0: but keeping the house doesn't affect that positively.
8: Yeah.
0: She's got to get on her own and start putting money away for retirement. That's what fixes that. The house is not causing her to have retirement or be broke.
8: Yeah.
0: What does she make?
8: I think, I'm not sure what she makes now. She made about 40 last year, but, my dad passed away when I was 16. It was like 11 years ago.
0: Wow. I'm sorry.
8: It's all right.
0: And so she has struggled ever since.
8: Yes and no. She, for a time period, had a really well-paying job, but the amount of hours she worked, she said, kind of just burn her out. But that's where most of her retirement money came from in the first place, was just from that job. So,
9: how often is she working? What's her work schedule look like right now?
8: So she works. She has two different jobs, but they're both like part time. Just one, she's an accountant for a restaurant, and the other one, she's kind of like a personal assistant.
0: The problem is your mom is a widow with a broken heart, and she needs to dream again. Because she's not got any income, and she's 55 years old. She's still very young.
8: Yeah.
0: And she desperately needs to say, what am I going to do with my life the next 20 years? I need a career where I make, where I'm working towards making $100,000 a year, not working two part-time jobs and living with my son.
8: Well, she's, part of the problem is
0: she's emotionally just getting by.
8: Well, she says she doesn't want a career.
0: She needs a career.
8: Yeah.
0: She needs something to put her hand to give her meaning and give her something to drive for. She's too young to sit on her butt.
8: Mm-hmm.
0: She can't afford it. So
8: I agree.
0: Consequently, her career has been deteriorating rather than going up.
8: Right.
0: And so this is what she needs. So it will be good for you guys. It'll be good for her because it will force her to face all of this for y'all to separate this out. This house does need to be sold. If you give her, you're 27, 28, right?
8: Yes.
0: If you give her all the money from the house and just go live your life, you're okay.
8: Yeah.
0: So give her all the money and tell her to put it in, help her put it in some good investments and help her to pay for a class and go take a class at the community mm-hmm. college and start to, what do you want to be, Mom? Do you want to be a nurse now? What is it you want to do with your life? You're going to have to do something. And so it's time to sign up and dream. But the plan that you guys had before Dad died is over. Now we need a new different plan. We need a new plan. And it's heartbreaking, but it is her reality. And she's perfectly capable. Her biggest problem is she's just still living with the heartbreak. Am I wrong?
8: Yeah, because they divorced when I was a baby. So it wasn't.
0: Okay, so she's never really done anything since then.
8: Right. Well, she had, like I said, like that. I think she was only there for like 6 years, 6 or 7 years. The one job that she had, I was saying mm-hmm. that she actually had a good income from. But yeah, after that, she hasn't really had anything that was like.
9: What are you doing, Jake? What's your job?
8: I work as a utility locator. I locate power lines.
9: Okay. Okay. Yeah, I think it's good for both of you to sell this house. You both need separate financial lives instead of trying to mingle it together. And, you know, and I think for both of you to encourage each other in this new endeavor for her, and you encourage her. But there's only so much you can do, Jake. You're not going to be able to change her. You can't make her go do something. But you can speak and be encouraging in your conversations with her and what you see in her and what she's good at, what she loves. I mean, all of it. So, but I would for sure sell this house.
0: Yeah. Prospering for someone. This is the second call we've taken today on a 55-year-old lady, right?
9: Mm-hmm.
0: Prospering for someone is not merely making more money. You're prospering when your spiritual life is full. Your relational life is full. You're
9: taking care of your body.
0: Your meaning, your physical
9: mental,
0: life is
9: yes,
0: full.
9: All of it, yeah.
0: That is prospering. But these things are holistic in that they are tied together. And so when you allow one area of your life to completely deteriorate, 100% of the time some of the other areas are also deteriorating.
9: Mm-hmm.
0: And so you get out of shape. You've given up on God, so you walked away from your spiritual
9: you
0: life.
9: You isolate yourself from friends.
0: You pull away from relationships. Mm-hmm. All of these things are, and what we find is that people that are successful work the opposite side of that.
9: Mm-hmm.
0: And they're very intentional about building friendships. They're very intentional about their physical health. They're very intentional about their spiritual walk. They're very intentional about their career and their money income. And they do all tie together. If you have only one of those working in the wheel of life, as Zig Ziglar used to call it, these different areas of you only have goals in one area of your life or two areas of your life, the other side of the wheel is flat, and you have anytime you have a flat tire, you have
9: mm-hmm.
0: friction.
9: Yep.
0: And it's a problem. And so,
9: you know, we were just having we did a podcast with a guy yesterday.
0: Yeah.
9: You did one interview and I did another. And he was talking about how he interviews very high successful people, billionaires, people that have sold companies, you know, I mean, just insane. And he said, and you can sit with them and you feel almost like this energy from some. Some are still anxious and discontent and nothing is satisfying them. And he said, all these buckets of their life, you can tell. Are absent, some of them. They're not taking care of themselves physically. Mm-hmm. They don't have good relationships.
0: And other ones, you get
9: their
0: this families. Holistically feel.
9: And he said, and you feel a peace. There's something about this this well-roundedness. And again, there's certain seasons of life you're going to be working on your marriage more, or certain seasons in your life you're going to be working on your career more. I mean, you know, it goes through seasons, but overall, the overall scope of your life, having, he would call these buckets, he said, all of them full, and like there's a leveling to that and a beauty, a grounding that you really do feel, and it's those people that live a peaceful life.
0: Yeah, absolutely. That's how it works. So that's Jake, that's what we want for your mom, and that's our advice. 5 years from today, you'll be the same person you are today, except for the books you read, the people you meet, the goals you set, the decisions you do towards those goals. That's Charlie Tremendous Jones, and he was exactly right.

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2: Fox News, I'm Ted Lindner. A 60-day extension of the U.S.-Iran ceasefire deal, which would lead to negotiations on the regime's nuclear program, is in President Trump's hands. Fox's Peter Ducey reports the president's demands still stand.
3: The three must-haves for President Trump to back any deal. Strait of Hormuz open. There can be no highly enriched uranium in Iran, and there can be no nuclear weapons program in Iran.
2: The president said he's not in any rush to get a deal done. And crews found six workers killed Thursday after a chemical tank rupture in Longview, Washington. A total of 11 people have now died, including three who are still missing. Longview Fire Battalion Chief Matt Amos hopes they'll find the rest of the victims.
4: We are confident we're going to move forward. I feel we're making good advancements.
2: The deaths come after over a half million gallons of a destructive chemical mixture spilled, with some of the chemicals making their way into the nearby Columbia River. 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
1: Today's question comes from Sarah in Illinois. My boyfriend and I have been together for 3 years, and he recently took a job 4 hours away. I own my condo and still pay about $1,500 a month in the mortgage, even though I'm at his place 60% of the time. He's asked me to pay for a bigger apartment since we both work from home and need more space when I'm there. While I still have my own bills, I understand the larger place benefits both of us. Should I help pay for the new apartment? No, Sarah, I would not. That's his apartment, and you have yours. And if he wants a bigger one, that's great. But
0: and if he wants his girlfriend to live there, maybe she should be his wife. Oh, that changes the equation.

0: This is what this is what's putting the problem on it. Yeah, put a ring on it. That's the problem, because it sets you up for a you know, you're getting the bad end of this deal all the way around. It's killer for you. So and it this used to be, you know, when I started the show, Rachel, the biggest thing that came up was credit card debt. Cut up your credit cards. Mm-hmm. And now I still say that. And then the next thing was we laughed and called it the instead of the Dave Ramsey show in the old days, we called it the sell the car show. Because like the answer to every question was sell the car. Sell the car. Now the answer to every question is get married.
1: So true, though. The amount of relational mess that happens, the entanglement of dating people today.
0: And
1: when
0: the,
1: you are dating,
0: it messes up
1: you're
0: your
1: not
0: finances.
1: Married. Keep it separate. When you are married, combine it. Quit, just that easy.
0: Stop confusing it. Yeah, yeah. Because the data is in. It's in. I mean, the research is in. There's stacks and stacks of paper that says you're screwed. That's what it says. Every bit of the data says you are messed up. Because, again, I covered this in another hour, but a lady in her 30s has a net worth, if she's not married and she's living with someone and or just not married, a net worth that is about one-tenth of her married friends.
1: And the guy is, what, five times, has a fifth of his net worth.
0: And a guy has about 25% of the net worth he should have, yeah. And so there's a thing we used to call in the literature the marriage advantage. And it's still there, but it's even more pronounced now in the financial realm, but it's pronounced in other realms as well. Like, for instance, physical health. A man that is married lives 7 years longer than a man that's not, on average. That's just a statistic, okay? I mean, you could argue why. We could have lots of fun with that.
1: Women help men. That's
0: yeah,
1: why. We
0: that's why. Yeah,
1: be like, better people.
0: Are you going to eat that? Yeah, I mean, it's that. That's real. And so,
1: now don't get married to someone who's a loser too. So, but don't be dating those people as well. Like, yeah. Like, we're not saying just
0: that's
1: because
0: not, I don't think that's her problem.
1: No, but just in general, we're just, like, making generalities. So remember, be smart about it. If you enter into a lifelong covenant, make sure it's someone worth doing that. But people you're dating long-term should be worth that. So
0: yeah. But here's what's interesting on
1: hard.
0: This one. Here, for Sarah's sake, look at this. Mm-hmm. Okay. He takes a job and leaves. Now follow me. Oh, now pay for it. Now pay for following me.
1: Mm-hmm.
0: Yeah. I mean, yeah.
1: What a prince.
0: Yeah, there we go. It's all right there on the paper. I'm just saying, David is in Phoenix. Hey, David, how are you?
2: Hi, Dave. Hi, Rachel. Good. It's a pleasure to speak with the both of you.
0: You too.
2: I've heard Dave talk before about the If Dave Dies meeting, and it got me really thinking about my own family, and I feel like I need to have a similar conversation with my parents soon as they get older. Just to give some context, I'm 23 years old. I have three siblings. My parents are 72 and 68 years old. My oldest sister is in her early 50s, and I also have a brother and sister in their 20s who both have Asperger's syndrome, and they still live with my parents. Mm. My parents are both retired, and to my understanding, they have a net worth of around $2 million. I'd like to have a family conversation sometime this year so everyone can get on the same page, especially my parents and my oldest sister, about the expectations for responsibilities and how the assets would be handled when they eventually pass away. As of right now, we're both kind of in the dark. So I want to know what are the most important questions that I should be asking and what are some of the key topics discussed in the Ramsey family meetings that would be most important for any family to cover.
1: It's a great question.
0: You have to lay a foundation with your family first before you have that other part of the conversation. And the first part of the foundation is, Mom and Dad, I am not wanting to have this conversation because I want any of your money.
2: Mm-hmm.
0: I don't need any of your money. I am concerned about my two brothers. Is it a brother and a sister that have Asperger's?
2: Yeah, it's a brother and a sister.
0: I'm concerned about my brother and sister and how they're going to be cared for and what your wishes are. And if I don't know your wishes in detail, it will be hard for me to honor your memory. And I'm deeply concerned that I can do the right thing and that my older sister and I are in agreement on how we're going to do exactly what you

0: want us to do when you pass away, okay? And they need to hear that that's a foundational thing. You are not coming at this like, I want some of the money. Oh, no, we're not going to talk about it because we're giving it to the two that are disabled, you know.
1: Yeah.
0: And so, you know, they'll get their back up. You know, you'll get a resistance there, a defensiveness that we don't even need to start with. So let's just lay that down. Say, the only reason for this is for me to have the information to be able to honor your wishes and execute and ensure that what you've wished in the will, even if I'm not the executor.
2: And to make sure that brother and sister have the documents in place that they're going to be taken care of.
0: Yep.
2: You know,
0: yep.
2: I want to make sure that there's, things are laid out from a legal perspective.
0: Once I know what you want, then I'm going to help you get what you want. Mm-hmm. Now, then do we have a proper will, which in this case would include probably special needs trusts to take care of the two special needs people, right?
1: Okay.
0: And then how's that money going to be invested, and what do you want done with that property, and what do you want done with that investment account, and how do you want it handled, and who do you want us to contact? And
2: who's the executor? You know, is it sister that's going to be, you know, doing all the details?
0: Is my older sister the executor? That's fine. If you don't want me to do anything with it, I won't do anything with it. All of that's okay. I just want to know that for your all's peace of mind, that we're all on the same page.
1: Okay.
0: And then what we're going to do, once we're all on the same page, the Ramsey thing is we just sit down, and part of the meeting is we go through the real estate that we own, and we look at it, and we go, okay, here's what the will says about this real estate, what portions of it are, you know, in a trust, and which portions of it are in LLCs, and what portions have already been moved into the children's trust, because we've done some stuff there from an estate planning standpoint, tax-wise. Here's the life insurance that's in place, and here's the beneficiaries on it and where it will go. In my case, there's not any. You know, what do you want to have happen with the home place? What do you want to have happen with this or that? And it can go all the way down to my wife's 97-year-old dad told the kids about eight or 10 years ago, his kids, to walk through the house and put a sticker on the back of something if they wanted it. And so the house has got all these sticky notes in the backs of the pictures and the backs of the figurines and stuff.
2: Yeah. Now, I will say, it's funny. He asks, the meeting is not called If Dave Dies. It's When Dave Dies. Dave will not live forever.
0: If Dave dies this year.
2: Oh, okay, that's it.
0: It's the Monty Python meeting. I'm feeling much better.
2: We want him to live forever.
0: It's just a flesh wound.
2: It's not going to happen, but we love him.

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2: Celebrating America's 250th birthday, they were two teenage boys with vivid imaginations and a love of science fiction when they changed our culture forever. In 1933, Jerry Siegel and Joe Shuster created a costume superhero with a secret identity, and 5 years later, Superman debuted in Action Comics number one. For almost 90 years, the last son of Krypton has fought for truth, justice, and the American way.
3: What is a hero? 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Now my definition is completely different. I think a hero is an ordinary individual who finds the strength to persevere and endure in spite of overwhelming obstacles.
2: Siegel and Shuster created a whole new genre of fiction that led to the pantheon of superheroes, including Batman, Wonder Woman, and Green Lantern.
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0: Our scripture of the day, John 14:27. Peace I leave with you. My peace I give to you. I do not give to you as the world gives. Do not let your hearts be troubled, and do not be afraid. Babe Ruth said, never let the fear of striking out keep you from playing the game. Brianna is with us in Sioux Falls, South Dakota. Hi, Brianna. How are you?
8: I'm good. How are you?
0: Better than I deserve. What's up?
8: I'm wondering if I should get a work-from-home job. I am a mom of three under two, and we're going under every time we get paid.
9: Oh, my goodness. You have twins?
8: No. I just had a baby. He's 3 months. I'm just about 3 months old.
9: Oh, wow. Okay. So how much is the new job work-from-home going to pay?
8: I don't know. I'd have to see and find one, I guess. But I did look into it, and I'd have to make at least $3,000 a month for it to be worth it, because right now we are on like SNAP and WIC and Medicaid, so I'd have to be able to make enough to cover all of that.
0: What does your husband make?
8: He makes roughly $43,000 after taxes.
9: Okay.
8: And we're about $34,000 in debt.
0: What does he do?
8: He is a bricklayer. He works for the union.
0: So with $43,000 income, you qualify for every part of welfare. I didn't know that.
8: Yes, through the winter is when we qualify. We're just getting out of the winter because, like, we went through about 2 or 3 months where the max amount of money that we made was maybe $800 for that whole month. So we qualified for all of that. Rick and Medicaid, you qualify.
0: But when in the summer when he's working, you don't qualify.
8: Yes. Yeah.
0: Okay, that makes more sense. Now I'm tracking with you. All right.
8: Yeah.
0: So he makes a lot more in the summer, like a bazillion times more. So how long has he been doing that?
8: He's been with the same company for about 5 years now, 6 years maybe.
0: All right. So
8: he
0: I think he just started working. Yeah, my first piece of advice for you all would be to pan back from this and say, we're a young couple with three children, and we're going to have to make some overall decisions about his career that allow us to feed our children without the government doing it. So what is he going to do in the winter when he's not laying brick, in other words?
8: We've gotten by God's grace at this point.
0: No, you got by SNAP because he wasn't working in the winter. So he needs to be working in the winter. That's my point.
9: Is he not doing anything in the winter?
8: Yep. He'll do side jobs.
0: Yeah.
8: But he didn't,
0: not
8: he
0: enough.
8: Didn't have anything this winter.
9: Yeah, he needs to be making $1,000 a month somewhere. I mean, $1,000 a week.
0: Yeah.
9: You know what I mean? In the winter, waiting tables. I mean, doing anything.
0: And what are we going to be doing when we're 44? Because this plan's not real good.
8: Yep.
0: It's leaving your family very vulnerable.
9: Are you stressed?
0: I don't know how you're going to work at home with three kids under two and get any work done.
8: Yeah.
9: Did you have a career before?
8: Yes. That's why we have about $12,000 in student loans because I was a medical assistant.
9: Okay. But you're saying with daycare for three under two, that's the most priciest age to put them in daycare. It's what you're saying.
8: Yeah.
9: It's not making sense from a...
0: Yeah, you can't go into the workplace.
8: No.
0: I understand that. I don't have a problem with that assessment. But I really want you guys to visit this instead of just going and saying our plan, that we didn't have a plan, was him. He's a bricklayer and he doesn't work much in the winter and we keep having babies. This is not a plan. It's put you guys in, it's painted you into a corner and your life is not fun. And so I want good things for you guys, and it's going to involve him making some changes in views on his income. What's he going to be doing in the next 5 years that doubles his income, or in the next 10 years that doubles his income and that sustains his family through the winter? He needs to be asking himself that. You two as a couple need to be asking yourselves that. And then that starts the whole conversation. So part of your debt is a student loan debt. What's the rest of it?
8: 17 is in a truck loan. And then we have $4,000 in a personal that got us through one winter. And then roughly about $15,000 in medical. Some of that's in collections. And then we owe family about $1,000.
0: Okay. All right. I'm gonna be mean. Are you ready?
8: I am. I'm going to say you're going to sell the truck.
0: No, I'm going to say it worse than that, okay? You do not get to own a $17,000 truck when you're taking welfare to pay for your kids' food.
8: I agree.
0: That is not okay.
8: My husband made that decision about 3 years ago. This truck has eaten us alive since we got it.
0: And this truck's got to go.
8: Everything.
0: It's got to go.
8: Yeah. And then if this is going to be the thing, I've been telling him that we have to get rid of it as well.
0: Yeah.
8: But if we only get about $10,000 for it, we're still going to have to pay that $7,000 outright when we sell the truck, and we don't have any savings at all whatsoever.
0: You'll be borrowing it from the place that has the truck loan. to cover the difference, and I bet you can get more than that for it if you sell at private sale. But he's been looking up trade-in and looking up what Carvana will give him for it, and that's nothing compared to what he can actually get for it. A good working truck will bring a lot of money in Sioux Falls, South Dakota. Okay? And so he can get a lot more than 10 for it. And you're going to have, you probably are in the hole some. I'm not arguing that point. You're going to have to borrow a little money to cover that hole. But I'd a lot rather be $4,000 or $5,000 in debt than 17. And again, I'm addressing head on the decision making paradigm that you guys are using to run your life. And what you're doing is you're doing, I'm going to do this over here, and I'm going to do this over here, and I'm going to do this over here. But when you tie those three things together, they're not logical anymore. And it's creating pain for you guys, and I don't want that for you. I want you to win.
9: Well, and you want to make sure your money habits and decisions, kind of what you're saying, regardless of what happens, are steady, meaning that before they had kids, she was working as a medical assistant. He's a bricklayer, can kind of do, you know, seasonally, I'm sure they were fine, right? Like his seasonal work and her, they could just make it. And then you pull her out of the workforce with three babies.
0: Yep.
9: And suddenly your paradigm has to shift, to your point. Yep. You can't, like,
0: it's a lot of diapers.
9: You can't have that. Yeah. You cannot continue to do what you've been doing. And I'm talking to him. What you did 3 years ago, meaning your truck, your choices on restaurants. I mean, like all of it all changes because your life has changed.
0: And your choices on side jobs in the winter.
9: Yep.
0: And or an overall career change over the next 5 years that causes your family to be able to stabilize and sustain.
9: Yeah, that gets you to 70. I mean, the manual side of the trades
0: is wonderful.
9: Is amazing. And so there's a lot of opportunity
0: that
9: for
0: that. A lot better than 40 grand a year.
9: Yep.
0: Yeah. And so, don't get stuck in what I'm doing is okay when what I'm doing is not okay. That's the thing. And I'm not hollering at you. I'm not hollering at him for that matter. But when he was by himself and wasn't married and he was laying brick and he had a little downtime in the winter, he'd work it out. But now he's got responsibilities. And
9: Brianna, I don't even know how you're coherent.
0: Yeah,
9: making
0: a
9: sentence of with a 3-month-old and two babies. Yeah. Like that's like you guys, you have a lot on your plate. And honestly, if you were just a full-time mom taking care of the household and making sure those babies are alive at the end of the day, right? I mean, like that's a full-time job. So I understand the money needs to happen. And I hope that, there's a good situation that you can bring in some. But I mean, honestly, call me old school, but I'm leaning on him, dude.
0: Yeah. No,
9: get to
0: too.
9: Work.
0: I am too.
9: Get to work. I got three babies at home that I'm taking care of.
0: Yeah.
9: That's no joke.
0: It's not that he's not working hard now, but it's get to work in a way that it brings in the money to take care of your family and get your truck sold, dude.
9: Yeah, but when you bring $800 home a month.
0: I know. Get your truck sold. And then you get to work. Yeah. You got to get some stuff going here and get your $5,000 truck. That's the thing.
9: Call us back, Brianna, if you guys need anything. Yeah.
0: Hang on. We'll send you a copy of the Total Money Makeover and get you on every dollar and try to help you if we can. That puts this hour of the Ramsey Show in the books. We'll be back with you before you know it. In the meantime, remember, there's ultimately only one way to financial peace, and that's to walk daily with the Prince of Peace, Christ Jesus.

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4: A tentative deal. I'm Ted Lindner, Fox News. The U.S. and Iran have reached that tentative deal to extend the ceasefire by 60 days, but it needs President Trump's signature. Returning from an event with Air Force Academy graduates on Thursday night, Vice President J.D. Vance said it's hard to tell when or if President Trump will sign off on the deal.
5: We do think they're negotiating, at least so far, in good faith, and we're making some progress. Hopefully, we'll continue to make progress. The president will be in a position where he can endorse the agreement, but obviously, that's still TBD.
4: The agreement would reportedly extend the ceasefire to allow for more talks between the U.S. and Iran. The American embassy in Ukraine's capital remains open even after the threat of attacks from Russia. Fox's Gernal Scott with more.
6: A social media post from the American embassy in Kyiv says there is no change to its current operation. Comments attributed to the foreign policy chief of the European Union, Kaya Kallas, claim that while EU embassies remain staffed, the U.S. embassy had been vacated after Russia warned diplomats and visitors in the Ukrainian capital to leave before attacks on the city escalate. In the post on X, the U.S. embassy cited the State Department's pledge that protecting the safety and security of Americans was its highest priority. Gernal Scott, Fox News.
4: A huge fire destroyed a two-story apartment building in Dallas today. A fire official saying that the fire caused fatalities and injured at least four people as the search for missing people is ongoing. Fire crews responding to a call of a gas leak when an explosion happened. City officials say there was no city maintenance work being done at the scene at the time of that explosion. And the manhunt for Jacob Baker in Hawaii is over. He's the 36-year-old man in police custody after a massive search on Hawaii's Big Island. Police believe he's responsible for killing three men, all between the ages of 69 and 79 within a two-day period. America's listening to Fox News.
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4: The Supreme Court ruling in favor of a Black Death Row inmate from Mississippi who claims there was racial bias in the makeup of the jury that convicted him. Fox's Lillian Wu has more on this.
11: Justices in a 5-4 vote siding with Terry Pitchford, who was sentenced to death by a jury of 11 white and 1 black juror in 2006 for his role in the killing of a grocery store owner. There were 5 potential black jurors on the whittled down jury pool, but the prosecutor, who had a history of dismissing black jurors for discriminatory reasons, used peremptory strikes against 4 of them. Jurors can only be excused for race-neutral reasons. The opinion penned by Justice Brett Kavanaugh finding defense lawyers did not get enough of a chance to argue the black jurors were improperly dismissed. Also that the state Supreme Court acted reasonably in ruling they had not.
4: Swiss authorities say a man stabbed and injured 3 people in an act of terror at the train station in Winterthur. The suspect, who was arrested 5 minutes after emergency services were alerted, is a 31-year-old Swiss-Turkish dual national who lives in the city. And authorities in Alaska are racing to reach 4 climbers who fell from North America's tallest peak. Fox's Kristen Goodwin.
12: The National Park Service tells the Associated Press weather conditions, including limited visibility on Alaska's Mount McKinley, are improving and could soon allow for helicopter operations to rescue 4 climbers who fell. The agency says the incident was reported overnight near the Denali Pass, explaining the 4 are part of a 7-person climbing team, not sharing any details on their conditions, but noting the 3 other members returned to camp after trying to help. Mount McKinley is North America's highest peak, standing at more than 20,300 feet tall. Earlier this week, 2 climbers who were part of a separate incident were evacuated from the mountain by helicopter. Kristen Goodwin, Fox News.
4: And I'm Ted Lindner. This is Fox.
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0: is broken. 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From the Ramsey Network and the Fairwinds Credit Union Studio, this is The Ramsey Show. Rachel Cruz, Ramsey personality, number one best-selling author, co-host of the Smart Money Happy Hour. My daughter is my co-host today. The phone number here is 888-825-5225. The call is free, and some say the advice is worth exactly what you pay for it. Liz is with us in Charlotte, North Carolina. Hey, Liz, what's up?
1: Hey, how are you?
0: Better than I deserve. How can I help?
1: I'm calling because about 3 years ago, I had discovered that my husband had amassed a pretty substantial amount of debt, just kind of a combination of bad decisions, bad luck, overspending. And I had kind of stupidly let him, you know, he was bringing in most of the money. I had let him take control. So about 3 years ago, I started managing our finances, and I've been able to kind of rein it in some and make some progress, but my job that the past 2 years have been pretty steady has slowed back down. And so for the last 3 months, we're about $2,700 short a month. I know. And I don't really know what to do because I've put our household expenses to nothing. I've gotten rid of the only two things I could still get rid of are our home security system, which is $25 a month, and then house cleaning for my mental health. But other than that, I've gotten rid of extras.
0: So how much debt is there?
1: Probably right now about $200,000.
2: Okay. All consumer debt, Liz?
1: It's he took out a HELOC. There's some credit card debt, two car payments.
0: Oh, what do you owe on your cars?
1: Between the two of them, $48,000.
0: Break them down to him for me.
1: His truck is about $18,000, and mine is like $33,000 or so.
0: Mm-hmm. And what do you make a year, and what does he make a year?
1: He makes, with his bonus, about $160,000 a year.
0: Mm-hmm.
1: My job varies. I work on an as-needed basis for a law firm. So the past 2 to 3 years, I made about $90,000, but I'm probably tracking this year what it had been like the previous 5 years, which is $45,000.
0: Okay, so what you gave me does not equal $250,000 worth of expenses. Where is this money going? What's your house payment?
1: Our house payment is $1,900, and then we have a HELOC, which is $470 a month.
0: Yeah, but that's only $2,500. That's only $30,000 a year, and you have a $250,000 household income.
1: Well, I guess I'm factoring in like all the debt, all the monthly payments we're making.
0: Yeah, I am too. I don't get to $2,700 upside down. Your household income is $20,000 a month.
1: No, it's, well...
0: No, it is. I mean, it's not your take-home pay, but your household income is $20,000 a month. $160 plus $90 is $250. That's $20,000 a month.
2: What hits your account every month, Liz? What do you actually have to work with after taxes?
1: Right now, what we're working with is about $7,700 a month. Because I haven't been working.
0: Where's the other $13,000 a month going? She's not at 90 anymore. She's at 60.
2: She's at 45, and your husband's 160.
0: Yeah, but the
2: but even at $160,000 income,
0: yeah, are you putting money in a 401k still?
1: He does. I don't.
0: Well, you manage the money now. So, yeah, we are putting money in his 401k.
1: Okay, yes.
0: Okay. And what else is coming out of your checks other than taxes?
1: Health insurance.
0: Mm-hmm.
1: He has this debt where he This company called Beyond Finance, so that's $750 a month that he's paying towards something that he had them, some debt consolidation company.
0: And that comes out of his check?
1: That comes directly out of his, well, it just auto-drafts out of our
0: Checking account. That's after $7,700 went in, and I'm still trying to find like $10,000 a month that's missing. And so far, the only place I found it going is a 401k.
1: Well, I mean, his take-home pay is, he gets after taxes like $3,400 every 2 weeks. Okay. And then he gets a big bonus in January, which we use this year to pay off a credit card.
0: Right. That's $7,000.
2: And then you bring in $700 a month, is what you're saying, because you said $7,700 hits your account every month?
1: I mean, that's what it's been the last, like, 3 to 4 months, because I haven't really been working.
2: Okay.
0: Okay, so can you pick up the same type of position somewhere else? Since they've slowed you down?
1: I can't, because I work for a law firm and I'm covered by their liability insurance, so I can't do the same kind of work for anyone else because of...
0: I mean, is there another law firm that'll hire you and quit those guys?
1: I mean, I've been looking.
0: Yeah.
1: I haven't found anything yet.
0: Yeah, because we're not going to stay at 45 when we have a market income or market value of 100. Okay. So a couple of things backing up then. So number one, the two of you need to sit down together and work on the budget. You can do the details, but he needs to feel the weight of the responsibility of this with you and be carrying it emotionally. You're carrying it by yourself, and it's crushing you. I can hear it in your voice. Okay? And you're still harboring a large amount of resentment, which is fair. You're still pissed off about him running $200,000 in the hole without bothering to tell anybody. Okay? That's thing one, though. Your only shot at your marriage getting through this is the two of you hooking arms, putting your shoulders in the same end of the harness together and pulling this wagon together. Okay, now you can do the details. You're the detail person, and you definitely have to know what's going on because we can't count on him, okay? So that's thing one. Thing two, then, once you're doing that, then I want you to go find where all this money's going, because stop his 401k immediately. You don't go $2,700 in the hole while funding a 401k. That's not logical. That's borrowing money to put it in a 401k. No, I'm not doing that. So stop his 401k in the morning or tonight or whatever. Stop yours. No saving money. No investing money.
2: And I'd be selling the cars at this point.
0: That's the next one. Sell the cars.
2: Mm-hmm.
0: These cars have got to go. They're crazy in this situation. But you've got to go find where all this money's going. When you add this up and look at the gross amount that you guys have been making, and you're only getting $7,000 home, something's wrong. Or if you got a huge tax refund, something's wrong.
2: There's a big
0: gaping
2: part
0: holes in this.
2: Of his $160 is the bonus, which they use to pay off the credit cards. So that's not in the paychecks either month either. But
0: you got to figure out where all this is going, because it doesn't add up to $250,000, and that's what we got to get to.
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11: Stay informed.
12: I'm doing well. How are you all?
0: Better than we deserve, sir. How can we help?
12: Yes, I'm just calling. I am 27 years old. I still currently live with my parents. I am $35,000 to $45,000 in debt. That's with credit cards, two vehicle loans, and personal loans. And I make roughly $3,200 to $3,500 a month. I work two jobs and I'm going to school. And I'm just, you know, very overwhelmed. And I just feel like I'm financially behind in life.
0: Wow. So did you say you had two car debts?
12: Yes. It's a 2021 Hyundai Elantra and a 2018 Denali. The Elantra, I have about 11,000 left on it. The Denali, I have 21,000 left on it.
0: Are you married? And
12: I am not.
0: You have two cars?
12: The 2021 Hyundai Elantra is mine. The 2018 Denali is my father's. He is disabled. So he is on a fixed income, and he had no vehicle. He had one, but that broke down on him, and we both needed reliable cars. So that, I believe, looking back on it, was too much of a burden to take on.
0: Yeah, you need to sell it. You can't afford the Denali. It's one of your problems. What's the nature of your father's disability, hon?
12: He has nerve damage, and he has severe arthritis in his hands. Mm-hmm. So
13: And what
12: some days
13: you said you're living with your parents. Your mom is involved too?
12: Yes, she is the only one working.
13: What does she make?
12: She makes $20 an hour.
13: Okay. And your dad has disability income coming in, I assume.
12: Yes.
13: Is this just SSI or was he military or?
12: It's SSI, mm-hmm. but I guess something came up. They said that my mom makes too much money, so they're threatening to cut it off.
13: No, there's not a thing where the spouse makes too much money if someone's permanently disabled.
12: Mm-hmm.
13: Your mom can make $800,000 a year, and your dad still gets his disability SSI. So that somebody's confused somewhere on the messaging. Okay, so here's the deal. Your dad's income from disability and your mom's $20 an hour adds up together to determine what kind of car they pay cash for.
12: Mm-hmm.
13: And they manage their lives. They're like grown-ups and stuff.
12: Mm-hmm.
13: And the Denali's gone. You are way too broke to be supporting other people. That's why you're stuck.
2: How does that hit you, Jay?
12: It hits me, but I've seen it and I've looked at the numbers. I've known it for a while, and it's like, you know, a realization.
2: Yeah.
12: And
13: I'm just the mean guy that said it all out loud.
12: Well, it just, you know, hurts because I want to help. Like,
13: I want you
12: parents.
13: To be able to help,
12: yeah.
13: But you're not helping. You're hurting.
12: Mm-hmm.
13: Because you've you guys have woven together a situation that is not good for any of you. And that can happen. You can do the wrong thing out of a good heart, right? And you got a great heart. You're trying to help your dad.
2: Mm-hmm.
13: And I appreciate you doing that. That's good. That's a good man, okay? Trying to help your mom. And you're living there, so you feel like you owe him because you do. That's okay. I get all of that. That's fine.
2: But basically all the debt you're feeling are these two cars.
13: Yeah.
2: I mean, that's basically all of it.
13: If you didn't have the Denali payment, your life all of a sudden starts working again.
12: Mm-hmm.
13: Yeah. And and then we begin to work extra like a crazy man and clear up the credit card debt, clear up your little $11,000 car debt, and you'd be debt free in, about a year.
12: Mm-hmm.
13: But because you don't have any overhead, you're not paying rent, right?
12: No, I'm not.
13: Yeah. I mean, and you're buying some food maybe and stuff for the house and maybe paying a light bill or something, but you don't have much overhead. So, you know, basically we're talking about, you know, $2,500 a month, which is $30,000 a year that you could be throwing in debt. And that means you're debt free in a year. Of course, we're getting rid of the Denali too, but that's part of the equation. But yeah, once that's gone and you do these things and then mom and dad scratch together a little bit of money and they go buy a $5,000-$6,000 car. And that's fine. There's nothing wrong with $5,000-$6,000 car. You can get a lot of car for $5,000 or $6,000. It's not pretty, but it's reliable.
12: Mm-hmm.
13: And you're not trying to win any sex appeal jobs anyway. They aren't at their age. They don't need to pick up a date. They're fine. So, I mean, it's, you know, it's it. So, and then you start working to get out on your own and you can emotionally support them and coach them and be there for them and drop by dinner occasionally for them and that kind of stuff. And then you start your own life, and that's going to be the best thing ever happened to them and to you.
2: How will that conversation go with your parents, Jay?
12: I think it will go very well. I have a great relationship with my parents, and my dad is always telling me that he wants me to win.
13: Mm-hmm.
12: He wants me to do better than he did.
13: Mm-hmm.
12: So
2: okay, good. Yeah.
13: That's wonderful.
12: Mm-hmm.
13: That's a very supportive environment.
2: And
13: that's
2: how much is that payment a month?
13: Which one?
2: The Denali.
12: The Denali is $508.
2: Yep.
13: Wow, really? Okay. I would have guessed double.
12: Mm-hmm.
13: Okay. But just the same. So, yeah, I don't think it's good for them to have that burden, and I know it's not good for you. The car, you had a valid need. And you purchased about four times as much car as you should have, or five times as much car as you should have, to cover your dad's need. And then that's when it exposed all this other stuff, because when you put stress on that budget, all the little stupid things are really exposed then. You can kind of get away with those and forget about them until you put stress on it.
2: You know, and I could see how, all you know, it's $21,000 Denali, you know, versus a brand new $90,000, right? So he's probably thinking in his head as he's doing it, oh, this is a good deal. Okay, it's not crazy. Like, I can, and then, but here's the problem. Are these small, these purchases, small purchases that we make, start when we justify them, you put them in the whole picture of your math, and a $500 car payment making, what was it, $3,500 a month?
13: Yeah.
2: So he said, yeah.
13: Starts to $40,000 a year for a $20,000 car.
2: Eating away. Yep. With another $11,000 car.
13: And another $11,000 car. And credit card debt. Yeah. So that's what you got to do. So hang on, Jay. I'm going to send you a copy of the book, The Total Money Makeover, that shows you exactly how to do the baby steps that we talk about here. And we're also going to sign you up for Every Dollar for our budgeting app. And it'll hold your hand as you walk through this process. But beans and rice, rice and beans. And what'll happen is you'll get a new level of energy when you have a clear path and you can map out, I'm going to knock that debt off, and then I'm going to knock that debt off, and then I'm going to knock that debt off, and then by this date, I'm going to be completely free, mm-hmm. and then I'm going to save my good 3 to 6 months down payment, and, you know, by somewhere in that line, timeline is when you decide you're going to move out on your own, and all of these things come together. And you get out on your own, and you're debt-free, and you got $10,000 in the bank, you're a different guy. It puts you in a whole different world.
2: And what's wild is all that can happen in 18 months.
13: Less
2: being being debt free and saving up $10,000,
13: you're right, mm-hmm. you're right, good point. Yeah, that and only 18 months, and think about where you were 18 months ago, about right here. So nothing changes until something changes. So hang on, we're going to send you a copy of The Total Money Makeover and get you moving here, my man, get you moving. So Rachel, I would say that in 30 years of doing this, that a high percentage, and I'll call it maybe even 90% of the people that are struggling with money issues, they're either struggling with their spouse or they're struggling with some other family members with money. There's a relational component.
2: 9 out of 10.
13: There's a negative relational mm-hmm. component to about 9 out of 10 people that are having money problems. Mm.

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2: Fox News, I'm Ted Lindner. A 60-day extension of the U.S.-Iran ceasefire deal, which would lead to negotiations on the regime's nuclear program, is in President Trump's hands. Fox's Peter Ducey tells us the president's demands still stand.
3: The three must-haves for President Trump to back any deal. Strait of Hormuz open. There can be no highly enriched uranium in Iran, and there can be no nuclear weapons program in Iran.
2: President Trump has said he's not in any rush to get a final deal done. And an Oregon man who admits he intended to kill a U.S. senator may be going to prison for a decade.
4: Donald Leroy Smith's pleaded guilty after being charged with threatening a federal official. He's from Woodburn, Oregon, about 30 miles south of Portland, and prosecutors say he left a startling voicemail message to a U.S. senator last November. They won't say which senator.
2: Fox's Jill Nato. 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
11: Kevin is in Charlotte, North Carolina. Hi, Kevin. How are you?
12: Doing well. How are you?
11: Better than I deserve. What's up?
12: So my question is, I'm currently living with my girlfriend, and we want to start to look to buy our first house. We're currently renting. I make good money. She has a lot of money that she made throughout college, and her dad is also going to gift us $35,000 for a down payment. We just kind of feel like right now we're wasting money renting, and I know you're totally against doing this before marriage, but it just kind of feels like the smartest option right now.
11: How long have you been living together?
12: We've been living together for 1 year.
11: Why don't you get married?
12: So if it was up to me, I would have got married last year. She is going to be competing in the 2028 Olympics, so we want to make sure that she's ready to go for that. And she is.
11: How does marriage negatively affect competing in the Olympics?
12: Just the whole wedding and planning for all that. She just wants to stay focused on.
11: So the wedding affects it, but not marriage.
12: Yeah.
11: You're willing to buy a house, which is a big deal, but we're not willing to do a wedding.
0: While competing and training,
11: it's too stressful to do a wedding, but it's not too stressful to buy a house. It's inconsistent, illogical.
12: The wedding's going to be a fun big party that we could all enjoy together.
11: You ever bought a house?
12: No.
11: It ain't an easy process. They're going to do a... Yeah, okay. So, Kevin, you guys are going to do what you're going to do. And I'm not sure why you called us, because you knew

0: because I don't like Olympians. And I'm going to go do something else with my life. Now, she's got the whole thing, but he can't get his money or her money out of this thing because they can't even find you. These are the calls we get on the show. But that's never going to happen in your case. Yes, it is. Crazy people do crazy stuff all the time. It's how it's why we have a show. And it's compelling radio. You know, it's compelling calls. So please don't do this. So what would I tell you to do if I were your friend? And I am your friend, even though I'm fussing at you. Because I don't want you to do this for your own sake. I don't want you to be one of those callers that has a horrible situation and you have to call me back and try to unweave some barrel of fish hooks you got yourself into. And so what I would do is I would call the preacher and I'd go get married Saturday. And I'd have a party after the Olympics. And then you're legally and relationally and financially on the same page, committed to, then if you want to talk about buying a house, and then if her dad wants to give you all a wedding gift of $35,000 to help you on the down payment, I'm in. Let's talk about whether you're out of debt. Let's talk about whether you have your emergency fund in place. But conceptually, then, I would go ahead. But if you're unwilling to commit to marriage, you should not be buying a home together. These are permanent decisions. They're not easily undone.
1: Mm-hmm.
0: So, yeah, period. Period. And it's not, the data tells us that your likelihood of having one-fourth of the net worth that you have, that your friends that are married have when you're 35. 35-year-old men that are married have four times the net worth of 35-year-old men that are shacked up. That's the data. And that's where this is going, because if there's always an excuse, there's always an excuse, but we're going to go ahead and buy a house. Now, I think you're probably going to buy the house. I don't think you're going to listen to the dadgum thing I said. But I wish you would reconsider. And I wish you'd play this back for her dad, where I called him an idiot, because this is just dumb. He's trying to do a nice thing for his daughter, and he thinks you're a good guy.
2: Sure.
0: And he's trying to be a good dude. And he hasn't thought through the unintended consequences of this, which is this crap only works when everything goes right. If anything goes wrong, she's screwed in this scenario. And she don't want to be in that. And you want to love her better than that. So we're going to see the preacher Saturday. Saturday.
2: Saturday.
0: This
2: That's
0: Saturday.
2: Your Southern
0: this
2: Uncle
0: Saturday.
2: Kevin. That's your Uncle Dave coming
0: That's
2: out.
0: That's your Uncle Dave loving you. Because I don't want to talk to you when you're 30 and you've had all this struggle in your life because you've got things out of order.
2: Yeah.
0: And it screws up everything. And the number of people we call that we get in here in your situation, and you knew this before you called me. So you walked into the bear's den and said, hey, bear, will you eat? Yes, we will. So we love you so much. We're always going to tell you the truth and forcefully to try to get you to do it. So I want you to win, honey. And, man, obviously the girl's a great girl. I mean, I'm an Olympic champion. Wow. And you get to compete in the Olympics. You got some serious stuff going on. That's neat. So this is a great find. You probably ought to, like, make sure this gets wrapped up before she slips away.
2: I was going to say, or she goes to
0: close
2: the Olympics
0: the deal,
2: and sees
0: man.
2: Olympic
0: yeah.
2: man. Not that you aren't, Kevin, but
0: yeah. She said she's the one wanting to put it off, but she's tying it to the wedding and
2: I
0: the
2: know.
0: Stress of doing the wedding.
2: Yeah. Yeah. yeah.
0: But buying a home is stressful. Selecting a home is stressful,
2: too. The quality
0: of
2: your life, the quality of your relationships, when you have commitment together,
0: yep.
2: when you know it's going to happen anyways,
0: yep.
2: and you start creating a life together, there starts to be balance, give and take. You know, all of it, there's so much data coming out that it is. There is an advantage to it, to being married. And you add the finances on top and doing something like purchasing a home together.
0: I mean, by the time you get to 50 years old, folks, the numbers are staggering. You ladies, you have 14 times less net worth when you're 50 years old if you've shacked up. Than a married friend of yours. 14 times less money. That's the reality. Men is 5 times less money at 50 years old. Married men long-term live 7 or 8 years longer than unmarried men. Now, John Deloney and I were discussing that piece of research. He's convinced it's because our wives keep us from doing stupid things.

0: kill us.
1: Yes. Yes.
0: Are you going to eat that?
1: We are the logical people.
0: Are you going to eat that? Are you going to wear that?
1: David.
0: Yeah. Passive-aggressive questions David. Coming from a Southern Belle. There you go. But yeah. Yeah. But I'm convinced this is real.
1: Well, and...
0: Ladies live longer, too. You have a 20% higher possibility of surviving a cancer diagnosis if you're married.
1: And the stats on... What is it? Is it fulfillment or happiness within the marriage?
0: Yes, happiness.
1: Before... living together before marriage even.
0: Yep.
1: So the whole generation shift has been we live together first, and actually the data is coming out against that.
0: On a happiness.
1: Versus like playing house together, like we are married and we're not, because from the psychological perspective of the deep commitment that you have for protection.
0: And that's Arthur Brooks,
1: and all of that.
0: The happiness professor.
1: All of that.
0: Yeah.
1: I mean, yes, it is all wrapped in together. And again, it's not what the culture's doing. I know it's not the norm, but that's what's coming out. So
0: here's a good idea, too. More people live together now than aren't married than live together that aren't married in America for the first time ever. That happened about 10 years ago. The shift is. So more people are shacking up. So I'm pissing a whole bunch of you off right now. But the more people are shacking up than are married today. But here's the thing you got to keep in mind, okay? Divorce rate's at an all-time high. And if that's the case, then the splits that aren't divorced are at an all-time high. We know those things are there. So what you got to figure out is, what do most people do in a world where very few people are successful at any area of their lives? And figure out what normal is and run from normal. Normal sucks. You don't want to be normal.

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0: Guys, I wish we could get to every single call. 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And we can't because the lines are full right now, and they pretty much stay that way. You can get in if you try, but if you can't, let me give you another idea. 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The only data in it is proven Ramsey principles. So 3-4 years worth of phone calls from this show dumped into it. The books we've written dumped into it. The articles that are all over the Ramsey Solutions website dumped into it. So if you want a Ramsey answer to your question, that's the only thing that's in this. There's no other answers in it, which means the answers are all right.
7: And what's fun is you can build out a profile so it will remember you as you come back in your situation and everything. Like, it's amazing.
0: Yeah, this is I'm real proud of our tech team building this out. 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So you get an answer the same way you'd get right here on the show. You can ask your question. It will remember you and update you as you go down your journey, and it'll walk with you. 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It's called Ask Ramsey. It's completely free. 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Or if you're on a YouTuber, you're podcasting, just click the link in the description. It'll take you right there. Jennifer's in Daytona. Hi, Jennifer. How are you?
8: I would like to say better than I deserve.
0: Cool.
8: But that's your line.
0: Right on brand. How can we help?
8: Okay, so long story short, I'm trying to figure out if we should refinance my private student loan. So me and my husband kind of discovered you and your whole program and Baby Steps and all that about a year and a half ago.
0: Mm-hmm.
8: And so I'm a full-time teacher, so I teach in high school.
0: Mm-hmm.
8: So it's 40 hours, but 40 hours means 50. And then I started working in a restaurant, and then I started a baking business so I could spend more time with my daughter and make an income. And then from that, my baking stuff, I started putting on a wedding show, which is making a lot more money, which is great. But because I made all this income, my husband works about 50, 60 hours too. So probably more 60. Because I made this more income, now my government student loans are going up about $700 a month. And I'm starting to have some weird health issues. So where, like, there's a new medication I want me to try. My insurance that I pay $1,200 a month for is denying the coverage of that medication. So I might have to start paying it. I just changed my entire diet to see if that helps versus paying for this medication, which is like $500 a month, they said.
0: Yeah.
8: So I've changed my entire diet so that way I could save the money.
0: Okay, so wait a minute. How much student loan debt do you have?
8: So government student loans, I'm in the, and I know you're gonna roll your eyes on this one, but I'm in that, like,
0: what is the balance?
8: Know, the public service.
0: What's the balance on your government student loans?
8: So the government student loans is about $80,000.
0: Okay, and the balance on your private student loans?
8: About $17,000.
0: Okay, good news. All right, good. So $100,000 gets you out of student loan debt. How much other debt do you guys have, not counting
8: That's it.
0: Your house?
8: We paid everything off.
0: So you're debt-free. And what is your household income with all this activity? You guys are working like horses, man.
8: Oh, you have no idea. I'm so tired. and my kids kind of miss me, but I'm like, it'll be fine. We'll make it work. so it's probably around 130, give or take.
0: Okay. First rule is we need to find out exactly what our income is. And we need to have a detailed plan of where every dollar of that income is going on the Every Dollar Budgeting app, okay?
8: Okay.
0: And that will make you feel like you got a raise. Because part of this chaos that is your life right now is the finances are very disorganized and they're kind of floating around as separate numbers in your head instead of sitting in a line.
8: Yeah, it's
0: and that it's adds tricky that adds stress.
8: We don't have a set like paycheck. So because I mean, my husband obviously depends on his hours too, and the extra shifts I can pick up at a restaurant and things like that.
0: I understand.
8: So like my salary.
0: You've got all these wonderful things going on that are side hustles, but we still need a detailed game plan of exactly where every dollar comes in as it comes in. Sometimes it's going to be more, sometimes it's going to be less, but we need a detailed game plan, and you and him need to be agreed. I'm telling you, your stress level will go down, your fatigue level will go down, because you don't mind working if you can see the traction, if you can see the progression. Like, if you look up and you go, we just paid off $20,000 in student loan debt, and our private student loans are gone. See, then I'm not as tired.
9: And you've been on this for a year and a half, Jennifer, you said. How much debt have you guys paid off so far?
8: Almost $100,000. So,
0: oh, good. So, like, yeah, in a year, in another year, you'll be debt-free.
8: I'm kind of hoping so.
0: No. That's a math thing. It's not a hope thing.
8: Yeah?
0: Even if you already paid off $100,000 in a year, you could pay off $100,000 in another year.
9: 18 year and a half.
0: Okay.
9: They make $130,000. They have $100,000.
8: Yeah.
9: So.
0: Well, yeah.
9: So, it'll be a year and a half. But, Jennifer, to the point that you can still budget with an inconsistent income. You guys just every month kind of guess and just say, okay, here's what we think we're going to make. And when the 15th hits and it's a little bit less, you just lower that income, which means you already have planned out which categories you're going to lower or what's going to be cut out of the budget for the remaining part of the month. So
0: we're not putting as much on the student loan is all it is.
9: Fair. Yeah.
0: All you're going to be doing is putting everything on the student loan, and how much you make up or down is going to be more on the student loan or less on the student loan that month. That's all it is. That's the only variable in this.
9: But it helps you stay within the margin of your food budget, your out to eat, All the extra stuff that just ends up kind of slipping away, that can add up to a couple hundred bucks a month, which makes a dent in this debt over, you know what I mean, over a period of time.
10: Okay.
9: But it is that kind of strict budget. But you guys have been doing it. I mean,
0: so you're
9: y'all
0: paying,
9: done a great job.
0: If you only have the student loans debts mm-hmm. left, and we're on an 18-month schedule to pay them off, you're paying way more than minimums anyway. So whoop-de-doop-de, it went up.
10: Okay.
9: Is it on? You said something, Jennifer, as you were saying the 80,000, and you're like, you're going to hate this, but you're on the.
0: She's on the income repayment.
10: Yeah, and they said like after 10 years, I'm on like year 7 of it. But
0: no,
10: after
0: you're not.
10: 10 years,
0: I wouldn't do that. I would just get it paid off. Let's just get it paid off. Yeah, because you can't count on them. They lie. It's the federal government, and like 1.7% of the people that do the 10-year repayment plan so far have actually gotten forgiveness. Nobody gets it because it's so screwed up and bureaucratic and messed up that I'm gonna be the one. You're not. Don't do it. Just get it paid off. You're working like crazy people. Because think about where you'll be 2 years from today when you don't have a payment in the world except your house.
10: Wow. That would be so nice.
0: I'm telling you, all this other medical stuff you're facing will be affected by your stress level and your anxiety level, and when there's all this chaos and lack of organization, and when the weight of the $100,000 is not there anymore, all of that's going to affect. It does affect health. It does with everyone, by the way. So,
9: And well done, you guys, though. I mean,
0: yeah, you're doing great.
9: You're killing it.
0: You're doing real
9: And
0: good.
9: In our millionaire study, teachers are on the list of the 5 careers of Baby Steps Millionaires, Jennifer. So you guys you're in great professions. You have got a great head on your shoulder. Just dial in the budget, and I promise you'll be finding some more cash when you do that.
0: Yeah. Wow. That's powerful. And she's not lacking in energy.
9: No.
0: She can work.
9: She's got a lot of energy, Jennifer. She's
0: highly caffeinated. Yeah.
9: Well done. Keep at it, Jennifer. We
0: need
9: that
0: me
9: good
0: too.
9: Spirit.
0: Me too. I like it. I like it. I like her. She's neat. So way to go, kiddo. Push on through and get this stuff out of your life. But the best way to do it, the most efficient use of money, is a detailed plan. And one of the things, folks, if you think about it this way, if you worked for a company called You Incorporated and your job at You Incorporated was to manage money for You Incorporated, and you manage money for You Incorporated the way you manage money for you now, would you fire you? And if the answer is yes, then probably you ought to change something. And don't be sitting around shocked that you're broke if you're doing a bad job handling the money. And so, you know, like I've got 14 profit centers here at Ramsey. I just met with one of them a while ago for an hour and a half going over their detailed budget. And the vice president of that area is showing me with SmartVestor. We were looking at SmartVestor stuff. And he's showing me exactly what we've got coming in, exactly what we got going out. We're going over the details. And, you know, believe me, he has a stinking budget. And believe me, it's organized. And believe me, he executes because it's his freaking job. Hello. And getting to keep that job is how he does it. Hello. So he's really good at it.

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2: The president's approval. I'm Sue Guzman, Fox News. The U.S. and Iran have reached a tentative deal for a 60-day ceasefire. The memorandum of understanding pending approval, though, from President Trump. This as Treasury Secretary Scott Bessent discussed the ongoing peace talks with Iran at a White House briefing on Thursday.
3: Secretary Bessent telling reporters President Trump is not going to take a bad deal when it comes to Iran, saying the president has several red lines.
4: Iran has to turn over their highly enriched uranium. They cannot pursue a nuclear weapon. And the Strait of Hormuz, back to your question on energy, has to free transit. Navigation of the seas has to be free and open as it was before.
3: The secretary also revealing he had breakfast with Federal Reserve Chair Kevin Warsh.
4: And I believe that he will do the right thing to balance inflation and growth.
3: Calling inflation and oil prices short-term challenges. Kristen Goodwin, Fox News.
2: A big bust for Blue Origin and its new Glenn rocket.
5: Blue Origin's Glenn rocket is supposed to carry payloads into low Earth orbit and possibly the moon. But when they tried to do a static fire test at Cape Canaveral Space Force Station in Florida late Thursday, the rocket exploded. Sound courtesy of Spaceflight Now's YouTube page. It was a monstrous explosion completely shrouding the 320-foot-tall Glenn rocket. The company posted on X, "We experienced an anomaly during today's hot fire test. All personnel have been accounted for." The Brevard County Emergency Management Office said there was no threat to the public as a result of the explosion. Jill Nato, Fox News.
2: 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No target liftoff date has been announced, but an FAA advisory said the rocket will potentially launch June 4th. 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
5: The manhunt for Jacob Baker in Hawaii is over. The 36-year-old Baker reportedly in police custody following a massive search on Hawaii's Big Island. Baker of Pahoa, Hawaii, was wanted in connection with the killings of three men, described as armed and dangerous during the search for him. Hawaii police say Baker killed the three men who were between the ages of 69 and 79 within a two-day period in a remote and mostly rural district of Hawaii's Big Island, filled with tropical landscape and barren lava fields. At least three people are dead, four injured after a gas explosion engulfed a Dallas apartment building in a massive fire today. The blast shaking nearby homes and flinging debris while firefighters were on their way to a reported gas leak. No word yet on a cause of the explosion. The FAA arresting a former CIA official and seizing millions of dollars in gold bars and cash from his home. Here's Fox's Kevin Cork with more.
6: He somehow managed to convince the agency to give him $40 million in gold bars, claiming it was for work-related expenses. The agency later claimed it was unable to locate any record of Rush explaining the so-called work-related purpose for all that loot. When the FBI raided his home in Virginia, they not only found $40 million worth of gold bars, they found $2 million in cash, along with 35 luxury watches, many of which were Rolexes. Now, it's been speculated that the gold bars and cash were likely resources to be used in U.S. operations overseas, but then it was diverted, apparently for personal use.
5: An affidavit said he lied about some of his education and military service while applying for his job. He was honorably discharged from the CIA in February 2015. And a 14-year-old, Shrey Parikh from Rancho Comecon, California, is this year's Scripps National Spelling Bee champ. The contest coming down to a lightning rod tiebreaker against Ishan Gupta. Shrey spelling 32 words correctly, including the winning word, which was bromocryptine. He's the winner. I'm Sue Guzman. This is Fox News.
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0: 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Emily is in Raleigh, North Carolina. Hi, Emily. How are you?
1: Hey, Dave. Hey, Rachel. I'm doing good. How are you guys?
0: Better than we deserve. What's up?
1: My question for you is, I've been with my boyfriend for 4 years now, and we're at a fork in the road where we had a conversation yesterday, and he gave me a list of things I need to work on to earn an engagement. Should I leave?
2: What? Wow.
1: I know the answer.
2: Wait, what?
0: Wow, how old are you?
1: I'm 31. He's 38. We've both been married.
2: Yeah. Can I ask, not to be like overly vulnerable, Emily, but like, what's on the list?
1: Two things. I struggle with change and adversity.
0: You struggle with change and you struggle with adversity.
1: With dealing with adversity.
0: And you have to fix both of those to earn his hand.
1: It's not something he wants to come home to every day for the rest of his life.
2: Mm-hmm. What?
0: Wow. That.
2: Do you feel like you have that attitude while you are dating? Like, has there been conversations and he's like, you see the glass half empty, I need someone with the glass half full? Like, what have the conversations been before this list was created?
1: I asked a question back. Have you always felt this way? He said, no, it's just been this last year. And I asked him, well, we've gone through a lot of challenges and adversity this last year. It's probably been the most challenging year we've had.
0: What kind of adversity did you face that you weren't good at?
2: According to him.
1: I have changed my career and I've moved out of state 3 times in the last year to stay in this relationship, and I'm being asked to do it again, and I don't want to do it without a commitment.
0: And the adversity is you've had all of these moves, and you're sick of it. And that means according to him, you're not good at adversity.
1: Yeah, and my response is, if things can stabilize for more than 1 year, then I'll be able to be content again.
0: Why does he move every year?
1: We're ambitious people. Promotions. We decided to open a franchise, which is why we moved, and it didn't work out. So there's been some financial hardship along the way that has caused more stress. So that's essentially what's been the most recent adversity we've gone through. And we're about to go through it again. So I'm a little nervous. I feel like I have to watch myself if I decide to move forward again.
0: Sharon and I moved out of a home that we had for 15 years that we built. Custom made, beautiful home. And in 21... when people were paying more for properties than they should have, someone paid us more for that than they should have. And so we sold it, and we were homeless, and we went and bought a house, and we moved. Those were decisions we made together, and there was always stress associated with a move. But I don't think either one of us would call that adversity. That was, we decided to change our location together. And together we changed our location, and whatever drama there was outside of our house. That was she and I facing that drama, not like I'm weak and I can't handle the change and you're strong and you can. We didn't have that discussion because we both decided and did it together. So I'm a little bit confused coming from that point of view as to how moving is actually adversity.
2: Well, she said she followed him around. She had to move 3 different times to stay in the relationship. So he's asking her to move with him. But she's like, I don't want to move again.
0: I got that part, but I don't even think I think adversity is the wrong word.
2: It could be the wrong word. But I think it's stressful. I think her following him and then having to, quote unquote, put on a brave face, and you can't even authentically be yourself when you are stressed.
0: Adversity is
2: having to move.
0: You have a cancer diagnosis. Adversity is someone in your family has a sickness or an illness. Adversity is you got fired from a job that was not your decision.
2: Their franchise failed.
0: That's a failed business is an adversity, mm-hmm. but moving cities to take a better job, and choosing to do that with your boyfriend is not adversity. It's it is change. It's dramatic change. So,
2: and you could hate that, though.
0: Yeah, and I'm good with you hating it. I'm just curious. It's just a curious word choice for me.
2: That on his part.
0: Yeah. Or on yours to adopt it, either one. But the interesting. Interesting.
1: Yeah.
0: So I think this doesn't come down to your deficit and he's got it all together. I think it comes down to you're sick of following this guy around.
2: Yep.
1: I don't get anything out of it.
0: And he knows it. And he knows it. He knows you're sick of it. And he wants you to not be sick of it. And you're sick of it.
1: Yeah. I feel like it's a too bad, so sad, oh well kind of response.
0: Yeah. Yeah. Like,
1: and it's just a fork in the road in my life.
0: I
1: listen to you guys every day. And
2: that's heartbreaking, Emily.
0: I'm sorry.
2: I mean, you've been with him for 4 years, right?
0: But
2: that's hard.
0: The truth is just listening to you. You're not an immature little girl. You're a grown woman that's got strong intellect and you're articulate. And so I think when he said this, you've already made up your mind. You just wanted to hear us say it too, that it's weird. So I'll say it's weird. That's a weird request. If you had a daughter and her 18-year-old boyfriend said, you have to do these three things to get married to me, you would tell your daughter, run.
2: I'd be like, here's my list for you,
0: yeah,
2: Chad. You need to change these
0: head
2: things,
0: out the
2: too,
0: door, Bubba.
2: Chad.
0: Yeah.
2: Let's change your commitment issues, Chad.
0: Yeah.
2: Man,
0: yeah.
2: I've been following
0: your butt around, and all you got for return for that's criticism. So, yeah, I think you already made your decision before you called us, but it's just you hadn't said it out loud, and now you did.
1: Yeah.
0: I'm sorry.
1: It hurts.
0: Oh,
1: I appreciate it.
0: It hurts.
1: It's just talking to like-minded people, getting their opinion on it.
2: Yeah. Well, and here's the truth, too, Emily. You want a partner, you want a spouse in your life, if you choose to get married to him, that you can come home and be who you need to be at home. And again, and I get that, like, some, you know, people complain in marriage, like, so-and-so complains all the time. But there's a level of authenticity of, like, I need to just, like, unload right now. Like, I'm so stressed, and I need you to partner with me in that and hear that in me and empathize and ask questions, be curious, like, do this life with me, not that I have to image manage in front of my spouse. Do you know what I mean? Like, that's going to be an exhausting life.
0: Yeah, I have to do this to earn.
2: Yes.
0: This is a conditional love versus unconditional love.
2: Yeah.
0: And
2: we're getting your side of the story. And I'll say more and more now, we get DMs from the person on the other side of the story. You know what I mean? And you hear, so
0: but
2: I...
0: Let me tell you, you can DM if you want to DM, but you did leave your girlfriend of 4 years who followed you in three different cities feeling this way. Even if you didn't say it that way, you left her feeling like you said it that way. So you still screwed up.
2: Emily, I'm sorry.
0: Yeah. Sorry. That's awful. People do like change, by the way. When it's changed for the better, they love it. You ever bought a new car? It's exciting and fun. It's change.

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0: 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Thomas is in Phoenix. Hi, Thomas. How are you?
10: Hi, Lisa. Hi, Dave. I'm doing well.
0: Good. How can we help?
10: So I have just finished baby step two, and I'm 52 years old. And so I'm doing steps 3 and 4 right now. And I just wanted some guidance on whether I should do focus more on investing or paying down my mortgage once I get 3 accomplished.
0: Okay.
10: And I got numbers.
0: All right, cool. We teach to do baby steps 1 through 3, which is $1,000 saved, then out of debt, everything but the house. And then 3 is a fully funded emergency fund with great focused intensity. One of those things at a time until it's accomplished. So you should not be doing anything on 4 until 3 is done. And you probably can do that in just a month or two. So, or maybe in 10 minutes, I don't know. But call baby step 3 completed. Then we change from scorched earth intensity, like running for your life intensity, to intentional. And we relax just a little bit, okay? And this is when you could upgrade a car or do some other, you know, go on a trip or something like that. But until then, till you get past baby step 3, you don't need to be eating out. You don't need to be buying cars. You don't need to be doing nothing, okay? So once you're there, then baby steps 4, 5, and 6 we do simultaneously, which is kind of what you're trying to do right now on 3 and 4. And that's 15% of your household income going into retirement. And if you have kids' college to deal with, that's baby step 5. And then
10: married, no kids.
0: Okay. Then any other money beyond 15% of your income being saved would go on the house mortgage. And so we're running baby steps 4 and 6 simultaneously, but it's very simple. You put 15% away, and every other dollar you can find that you don't need to use to have a good life, you can throw at the debt. And what typically happens is people are paying off their homes using that system in between 7 and 10 years. So let's look at your numbers. What's your household income?
10: So I'm a Fed, and I make $55,471 a year, and I have a VA compensation, which is $21,701 a year.
0: Okay, so you have $76,000 income. Thank you for your service. And and you owe what on your home?
10: $191,000.
0: And you said you're 55 years old?
10: 52.
0: Oh, 52 years old. That's right. Okay. All right. So, cool. So what we would prescribe is you get your emergency fund finished, and then you're putting 15% of your income away. It's about $10,000 a year, about $800 a month. And if you're working for the Fed, you could put it in the Thrift Savings Plan, the TSP, or you could use just a Roth IRA and good mutual funds, and that'll take care of a bunch of it. You put $8,000 in that, and that's what I would do.
10: TSP has a Roth now. So,
0: yeah, but they also don't have as good options as the open market does for mutual funds. The best option in the TSP by far is the C plan. It's the only thing that even mimics the market, and it's about like an S&P 500. So it's a good investment. It's not a bad investment. And so if you need to do some in the TSP, what I would do is put $8,000 into a Roth, getting with a SmartVestor Pro, and put $2,000 into the TSP. And then beyond that, if I can find any money in the budget, I'm going to start throwing it at the house.
1: Do you have any money right now, Thomas, saved?
10: In retirement? For retirement? Mm-hmm. I got 26 in the TSP, 26,000.
1: 26,000, okay.
10: The caveat is there's an investment packet that is being handled, and it was my dad's, and he made my stepmom the beneficiary. She doesn't touch it. She doesn't need it. And she's like, this is yours when I die.
0: That's
10: I have
0: good
10: no
0: news.
10: Idea how much it is.
1: You don't know how much it is?
0: Yeah. So I don't feel
10: comfortable asking.
0: I would plan like that doesn't exist.
1: Yeah. So if you did the numbers, I just typed in the calculator real quick, Thomas, with your 26,000 that you have, and you put $800 away between now and 67, you'll have $565,000.
0: And you've got your military retirement at 21,000.
1: Yep.
10: Yeah, I came up with the same numbers when I used your calculator, which doesn't include the Fed contribution. So.
0: Right.
1: So good.
0: Right.
1: And whatever's going to happen.
0: Oh, wait a minute. Fed's contributing to your TSP?
10: 5%.
0: Is that a match?
10: Yeah.
0: Okay.
10: Yeah.
0: Well, you put 5% in the match then, for sure. And the other 10% you could put in a Roth IRA. So match in the C plan, TSP, Roth, and then Roth and a good growth stock mutual funds. And with your SmartVestor Pro that you can contact at RamseySolutions.com, And, yeah, you're going to have $500,000 to $1 million, you know, by the time you need some money. And you're doing really good. I'm glad.
1: Well done, Thomas. Well
0: I'm
1: done.
0: Glad. And you got $21,000 a year coming in as long as you're alive, military retirement, which is excellent. So very cool. And the house will get paid for using this system. And but, no, I would not put more or less in retirement. I would work
1: until
0: that exact plan.
1: Off, yeah.
0: That exact plan.
1: And then bump it up once the house is paid off, throw in more at investments, and yeah. You can have more there at retirement. So well done, Thomas. Which is so encouraging to do all of this in your early 50s. Like he's jumping on the plan now, you know, on baby step three, starting retirement. I mean, it can be done.
0: Yeah.
1: It's great.
0: Ever since we started doing this, we've had people in their 50s and 60s and 70s ask, you know, is it too late? Well, not if you're breathing. You still got a shot, you know? So, you know, just keep sucking wind and working on it, right? It's not too late. That's the idea. So, you can do a lot of stuff in a few years, but is it easier if you start earlier? Yeah. For you 21-year-olds, $100 a month and you're a millionaire in no time, man. I mean, just shut up. Hello. That's way different than saving $800 a month to end up with a $500,000.
1: That's right.
0: You know, so yeah, get that compound interest, the eighth wonder of the world, according to Einstein, working in your favor, right? And it is, if you run compound interest numbers, it blow your freaking mind how powerful that is. All right, Ted is with us in Nashville. Hi, Ted. How are you?
11: Howdy. I'm well. How are you guys doing?
0: Better than we deserve. What's up?
11: Wonderful. My wife's 31. I'm 36. We're on 4, 5, and 6. We owe about $328,000 on a house that's worth about $550,000. We have about $300,000 saved currently for retirement.
0: Way to go.
11: And I'm about 6 years away from being eligible from collecting my pension and retiring from the military. I'm in the blended retirement system.
0: Ah.
11: And I was reading some of the literature recently, and I hadn't realized that I have an option to take a reduced pension at either a 25% reduction or 50% reduction in exchange for the lump sum.
0: Do it.
11: And I got on Ask Ramsey last night. Yeah, and Ask Ramsey AI was very helpful. I ran a couple of models, and it all looks like a good idea.
0: Yep.
11: I mostly wanted help deciding if I'm missing something, figuring out what exactly I want to do with the lump sum.
0: Nope, you roll the lump sum into an IRA, so there's no taxes on it that way. And you leave it alone, and you let the lump sum grow, because the lump sum will grow and feed you more than the pension would have fed you, because the mutual funds are growing at a greater rate than the pension is.
11: Yeah, it's not even close.
0: Yeah, and when you die, the pension dies with you, and lump sums don't die with you. So you end up with $500,000 or $1 million as a result of this over in your inheritance, versus when you die, your pension just goes poof.
11: Yeah, the model that I ran, I'd be giving up $480,000 of future pension payments, and if I invested that all, it would grow to about 3.2 over the same time period. So
0: you did it correctly. That's why we tell you to do it. That's exactly it. No, you didn't miss a thing. That's how smart it is. It's not just a little bit smart. It's like way smart.

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2: Fox News, I'm Ted Lindner. A 60-day extension of the U.S.-Iran ceasefire, which would lead to negotiations on the regime's nuclear program, is in President Trump's hands.
3: The three must-haves for President Trump to back any deal. Strait of Hormuz open. There can be no highly enriched uranium in Iran, and there can be no nuclear weapons program in Iran.
2: That's Fox's Peter Ducey. And demonstrations continue at the Delaney Hall ICE facility in New Jersey, where detainees are allegedly on hunger strike in protest of poor conditions. The state's governor, Mikey Sherrill, was denied access to the building Monday. New Jersey Republican Assemblyman Paul Knitra says the Democrat state government can't see how its policies have backfired.
4: They selectively pick the outrage. And the irony is they're protesting the chaos that they themselves have created here in New Jersey through all their crazy policies I've seen firsthand.
2: Knitra appearing on Fox. 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
8: 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Motorists should expect wait times of up to 20 minutes. 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

0: Ethan is in Atlanta. Hi, Ethan. How are you?
1: Good. How are you?
0: Better than I deserve. How can I help?
1: Hey, so I'm going over my mom's finances with her. She's 55 years old, has only $19,000 in retirement and a ton of consumer credit debt and a HELOC loan. And I built her a spreadsheet just to get everything out in front of her so that she could see what her finances look like. And I was trying to teach her the debt snowball method. She's got about $200 that she could start throwing at consumer credit debt. But I was wondering if there's a quicker way that we could get her, my little brother and I, we're trying to get her positioned better financially before she kind of hits that retirement age.
0: That's very neat. And she's accepting your coaching. That's interesting.
1: Yeah, hesitantly, but yes.
0: I heard it.
2: Nice, Ethan.
1: Yeah, I'm 27.
0: How old are you?
1: I'm 27. My little brother's 24, and we're just trying to
0: what do you
1: right
0: for a
1: by
0: living?
1: Our mom and take care of her. I'm a mechanical engineer. I work on elevators.
0: Ah, okay. Mm. All right, so you're a detail guy.
1: Yes, and I love spreadsheets.
0: Yeah, you love spreadsheets. Yeah, I can tell. And you're a good son. You're really helping her. That's awesome. And I appreciate that you're guiding her on that. What is her income?
1: So she makes $20 an hour. So after taxes, her take home is roughly, she nets $2,500, but her monthly gross is $3,400. So about $41,000
0: a year. What does she do for a living?
1: She's a custodian at... Okay.
0: And where's your dad?
1: Alden County. My dad's kind of out of the picture. He's off doing his own thing. Just
0: they're divorced.
1: Doesn't really contribute. They are separated. Yes, they're divorced.
0: Are they separated or are they divorced?
1: They're divorced.
0: Okay, all right. Because that'll matter in her future. How long have they been split up?
1: I think they're coming up on like 11 years being divorced.
0: Okay, good. All right.

0: cards at all.
1: Okay.
2: I was in Palm Beach a while back, where Mar-a-Lago is, among others. And about three doors down from Mar-a-Lago is a property that is probably a couple of $100 million in value. And the lady that lives there was Mary Kay of Mary Kay Cosmetics. She built that house. You've heard of her, I'm sure.
0: Yeah.
2: Okay. She got divorced at 55 years old and started from nothing and decided, I don't want to be broke anymore. So she started her whole life, her encore, her whole career, everything started at your mom's age. And so
0: that's really encouraging.
2: I want that for your mom. I don't know if I want her to be in a $200 million house next to Mar-a-Lago, but anyway, I want a second chapter.
1: Yeah.
2: Beyond the 11-year-ago divorce, beyond being a custodian, because she didn't sign up for the trip she's on, and I want her to sign up for a new trip. So I'm going to ask her, as her 65-year-old older brother, what she's going to do in her encore career. What's the next chapter of your life look like, honey? What do you want to be when you grow up? Because now at 55, you get a second chance. You've got 40 years, 30 years of income potential. And I don't want you, there's nothing shameful about being a custodian making $20, but part of her problem is she's a custodian making $20, and the life that she's settled in on, she'll still be doing that 25 years from now if she doesn't have some kind of a wake-up call. You follow me?
0: Yes.
2: And that's a bigger concern than a little bit of credit card debt.
0: I agree.
2: So I want to, I'm going to put a bunch of inspirational literature around her. Make sure she has friends that are inspiring her. Charlie Tremendous Jones said 5 years from today, you'll be the same person you are today, except for the books you read and the people you meet. So I want her to meet some new people because you become who you hang around with. I want her to read some new books. I want her to get her nose back in her Bible and her tail end back in church. And I want her to get fired up and wired up about who she's going to be in this next chapter. And I want her making $45 an hour 48 months from today. This is the kind of way I want to think about this for her. I want her to have a better life than she's got lined out right now. Then, obviously, the byproduct of that is it solves your problem that you're facing. Because part of what you're facing is you're taking very little income and trying to squeeze a lot out of it. That's what your spreadsheet told you, right?
0: Yes.
2: Yeah. So part of what you got's a huge income problem. But the reason you have an income problem is you've got a perception problem, and the dreams died on the first go-round, and we need a new set of dreams. So that's, I want Mary Kay's story for her.
0: I want that, too. I was wondering what your thoughts on this were. If she only has about $19,000 in retirement due to the way the company that she's worked for is structured, it's really messed up. What if she were to take that $19,000 out of the 401k and obviously has to pay taxes on it and just knocks out all of her consumer debt, and then she's left with only the $34,000
2: on the HELOC,
0: having to pay off that HELOC, and then that would make her cash flow about $1,300 a month.
2: Yeah. If we don't do the other thing I was talking about, it won't matter.
0: Right.
2: Because she's going to struggle to make ends meet at $20 an hour. That's below the poverty level. She's going to struggle. Okay?
0: Yeah.
2: And it's going to get harder and harder and harder as she ages because it's hard to be a custodian when you're 70. So, your feet hurt. Hello. Your back hurts. Hello.
1: Yeah. And I wonder, even Ken's book, we could give her a copy of that. Cause there's a great
2: finding the work you're wired to do.
1: Yeah. Cause there's a great assessment in the back just to start jogging her memory of what she enjoys, right? Yeah. You find what you're good at, her natural bent that may have been squashed for years. I mean, who knows, right? Yeah. But just to get some ideas.
0: Yeah, the divorce definitely did a number on her.
2: Oh, sure.
1: So yes.
0: Encourage her with this. Cause when I showed her the spreadsheet, it deflated every kind of belief she had because she wasn't snowballing. She was paying extra.
2: So I would not cash out the retirement.

0: because I don't want you to have to. I don't want her to have to pay the 10% penalty plus her taxes on the retirement. I would stop adding anything to retirement, and I would lean in and pick up extra jobs and start taking classes and do whatever we want to do for this next chapter.
1: Mm-hmm.
0: And then clear, you know, begin clearing the debt that way. But if we waved a wand and she had no debt, including her HELOC, and she's at $20 an hour at 55 years old, and she has no hope of that changing much except for a little bit of a cost of living raise every so often, and it goes from $20 to $20.45 or whatever, right? That's not, we're not prescribing a prosperous future with no debt. And so, there, you know, your spreadsheet's not going to get fixed until you put more on the top of it. But yeah, keep working on it and keep encouraging her. But if I were in her shoes, I would spend 80 to 90% of my energy dreaming again and setting up my next career, and 10% of my energy trying to manage the mess that I'm sitting in. And I'm going to work my way out of this manure and go on to the next thing. The best revenge is success. So hang on. We'll send you a copy of Ken's book.

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1: I'm Bill Hemmer, and these are the most impactful moments in American history. Thanks to technological breakthroughs, improvements in transportation, and a booming labor force, America saw significant economic growth in the late 19th century. But with many new and changing sectors, the stock market was a beast that was incredibly difficult to follow. But all that changed in 1896, when a journalist by the name of Charles Dow published the very first Dow Jones Industrial Average. The index followed 12 industries, including cotton, tobacco, gas, and sugar. Now, it wasn't just bankers who had access to this previously exclusive information. With the birth of the Dow Jones Industrial Average, ordinary people and investors had a way to follow the highs and lows of the U.S. stock market, as well as the temperature of the country's economy. For more, go to FoxNewsPodcast.com. I'm Bill Hemmer, Fox News.
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0: Tess is in Detroit. Hi, Tess. How are you?
5: Hi, I'm well. Thanks for taking my call.
0: Sure. What's up?
5: Well, my husband and I have been mulling around the idea of buying a new car. And we finally decided on one we might like. And separately, we looked it up. We're like, hey, this is pretty good. What will fit us? And then I said, well, let's go buy it because we have cash. We can just buy it. And he said, oh, you know, they have 0% financing. Why wouldn't we do that? And I thought, you know, I listen to the show all the time, but I don't really know. I would say you don't do it because you don't want any debt at all. But,
0: correct.
5: Oh, do you have a why wouldn't you, you know, use their money?
0: Yeah. Well, hypothetically, that would cause you to have more money or build some wealth because you did that. That would be the hypothetical. In other words, I'm paying no interest and, you know, my investments are paying me. But the truth is what ends up happening is it's not going to be a problem for you. You got plenty of money, I can tell.
5: It would not be a problem.
0: Yeah.
5: But you would lose money.
0: Yeah,
5: by doing that.
0: You don't. Because here's why. Two reasons. Number one, what car is it? What's the car?
5: Well, I don't know if you like it, but we did. It was a...
0: No, what car is it?
5: It's a Hyundai Santa Fe that we rented okay. when we were in California. So okay. we wouldn't have ever looked at that car, but it was a rental, and we're like, wow, this was really nice.
0: It was a rental.
6: They rented one and liked it.
0: I see.
5: Oh,
0: okay.
5: It was a rental that made us decide this.
0: I understand. Yeah, that's happened to me. Okay. And I also decided on some cars I would never buy after I rented them. But but the Jeep Wagoneer. And the anyway, the yeah. Whoo, bad car. I haven't looked at Hyundai's program, but every program I have ever looked at, the only way they give you 0% is if you pay MSRP. You pay full price.
5: Okay.
0: You pay sticker.
5: Yeah.
0: So 0% is not really 0%. So I bought a new Raptor Bronco the other day. Okay?
5: Okay.
0: It's a cute car. And I bought that car.
6: That's the adjective you use for your car. I have a cute car.
0: It is. It's cute. It's a cute. I mean, compared to my big truck, it's a cute little car. But the it is brand new. And I called the dealer that I work with on Ford stuff when I'm buying it. Great people. And I just buy it for a few dollars over invoice.
6: But do they do that for everybody?
0: They do that for everybody. Because they get manufacturer rebates and kickbacks and 14 different things, and they make plenty of money on the car at invoice. So $500 over invoice, $1,000 over invoice, that kind of thing is fairly typical on a car like you're talking about, like I'm talking about, okay? And that's a lot less than MSRP, a lot less than it's on the sticker. So 0% is not 0%. That's problem number one. Problem number two is I have met, we did detailed research with 10,000 millionaires, and the number of millionaires that we interviewed that told us that they became millionaires because they used 0% financing and you kept their money working for them was precisely zero. None of them do. Millionaires just don't do this. Okay?
5: Right. I agree. I'm on this.
0: Yeah.
5: This
0: is my I don't want a stinking car payment.
5: Rebuttal for him.
0: Even if it's a 0%. I don't want a stinking car payment. And
5: that's
0: it's
5: me.
0: That simple. So, you win the argument. And it's an interesting discussion, but that's the two reasons. One is you're paying too much for the car, and so it's not really 0% because you really ended up, in a sense, borrowing the money at an interest rate. So, and then the other thing is that real people that have real money don't do this crap. And you've got real money, and that's why you stopped and said, I don't think so, honey.
6: Yeah, and the problem is when you don't have real money and you still go into this, if you miss a payment or something goes off, sometimes they backtrack all the interest and it's an absolute disaster.
0: Yeah, you can
6: too,
0: really get the terms that you have to abide by to continue to get 0% and to get 0% in the first place are pretty horrendous. So they basically very few people by the time they get through all that at the dealership end up with 0%. And so it's a bit of a bait and switch to get you in the door and get you go, oh, we'll get you in the finance office and then we'll get you a real loan, you know, and that happens a lot because you got to have all kinds. Well, that's it. Don't do it. Michelle's in Sacramento. Hi, Michelle.
7: Hi, how are you?
0: Better than I deserve. What's up?
7: Oh, good. Okay. I just had a quick question about shared bank account. So my husband and I have been married we're going on 8 years. And we have a shared bank account, and then we have a separate one through a failed business attempt, but it was a personal account. And he wants to keep that open and have my paycheck go directly to that. It's kind of, now I got to think about it. We just barely got to baby step three. And we are completely out of debt, and we have our first month's expenses for emergency funds in there saved up, and we're trying to get that moved up. But I just don't feel comfortable keeping that other bank account open. It feels like, just
0: okay. I'm confused. We are working. We are working on the baby steps, which indicates that both of you have some exposure to Ramsey, and yet he now has decided he has a better plan, and that's that we don't do anything. We separate everything and act like we're roommates.
7: Yeah, kind of. But he's he still is giving me access to the family account and the groceries and all of that.
0: Well, that's nice of him.
7: But he wants to, And it's not like he's...
6: Why does he want to do it, Michelle? What's, I don't understand his why. Keep it open and put your income in that. For what, though? Like, to...
7: Oh, so there's... So he has an ex-wife, and he's nervous if something happens there. He wants to make sure that we have separate that doesn't affect the family account.
0: Okay, how can his ex-wife get into the family account? She can't.
7: I'm not sure.
0: No, she can't.
7: I don't know.
0: In California, they don't allow that.
7: That's fair. Yeah. So I don't know if it's him trying to be like, he's trying to think that it's like a safety thing or a backup safety thing or whatnot, but
0: no,
7: he and I have sat down and had a conversation about it. And I said, I'm not comfortable with it.
0: Yeah. Like I'm not doing it.
7: Yeah. We've already been through 8 years. There's nothing to be insecure about. You know mine, I know yours.
0: Yeah.
7: And we've already gotten out of everything. So.
0: If you're worried about me, we got a different issue, and it's not a separate account. If you're worried about her,
7: yeah,
0: you have a different issue, and it's your lack of knowledge of how the legal system works. She's gone. Okay. She's called the ex for a reason. She's a used-to-be.
6: I mean, they've settled everything.
0: She was the starter
6: you
0: wife.
6: You guys have been...
0: She's a starter wife.
6: You guys
0: she's
6: have
0: done.
6: Been married for 8 years, so interesting.
0: Yeah.
7: Yeah, and there's only lasted like maybe two or three, but that's the thing is like we're on the same page with everything else, but it's just for some reason he wants it to go to like you know this is where we pull to go for.
0: Well,
7: like,
0: I mean when you say no, I'm not going to do that, and I'm not okay with that. What's going to happen?
7: I don't know. I don't think it's anything. I don't know.
6: Because
7: to me, it makes sense to keep it everything in the
0: you're
7: same
0: right.
7: spot.
0: Okay, you're right.
6: Is he wanting to have a separate account in general to put all of like you guys together? Like, and he's just saying, hey, I want to save your income over here. So when we go on trips or need to buy a car, we pull out of that account. Is that what you were saying?
7: So what
6: I would do, Michelle, is I would go get our smart bundle at Fairwinds Credit Union. This is what Winston and I did. You have a checking account in there, and then you can have up to 10 high-yield savings accounts. So we have an emergency fund in one, and then you can open up another one. And, yeah, and if you guys look at the budget and say, hey, we're going to do the budget, and we're going to save...
0: Some amount of money.
6: This amount of money, and maybe it comes out to your paycheck, and that's what you'll agree. Let's put my paycheck in this high-yield savings, and that's going to be our big bucket of savings throughout the next couple of years, and we need to pull from it. Yes, that's what Winston and I do. We have a.
0: I know, but you were putting 15% of your income away before that, and you were already you had a
6: oh,
0: house
6: in
0: mortgage
6: the baby
0: before
6: steps.
0: That.
6: Yeah, but I'm saying the
0: she's
6: way
0: she's at baby step three.
6: Okay, that, okay,
0: so you should not be saving money in addition to 15% of
6: okay,
0: your
6: that's
0: income.
6: Fair. That's fair.
0: Except for miscellaneous living expenses.
6: But I am saying a different account that you guys put the amount of money maybe that goes to your that's your paycheck. To be saving in general later on in the baby steps, that's fine to have another account to do that.
0: But both your names are on it,
6: well, sure.
0: And the amount that's going into it happens to be some amount.
6: That's right, that's right.
0: But it doesn't need to be, we need to hide your check over here in a failed business checking account. Yuck.
6: No, I'm trying to paint another picture for you, Michelle.
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8: extend the ceasefire. I'm Ted Lindner, Fox News. The U.S. and Iran have reached a deal to extend the ceasefire by 60 days, but it needs President Trump's signature. Returning from an event with Air Force Academy graduates Thursday night, Vice President Vance, doing a little chopper talk, says it's hard to tell when or if President Trump will sign off on the deal.
9: We do think they're negotiating, at least so far, in good faith, and we're making some progress. Hopefully, we'll continue to make progress. The president will be in a position where he can endorse the agreement, but obviously, that's still TBD.
8: The agreement would reportedly extend the ceasefire to allow for more talks between the U.S. and Iran. The American embassy in Ukraine's capital remains open even after the threat of attacks from Russia. Fox's Grinnell Scott has more on this.
10: A social media post from the American embassy in Kyiv says there is no change to its current operation. Comments attributed to the foreign policy chief of the European Union, Kaya Kallas, claim that while EU embassies remain staffed, the U.S. embassy had been vacated after Russia warned diplomats and visitors in the Ukrainian capital to leave before attacks on the city escalate. In the post on X, the U.S. embassy cited the State Department's pledge that protecting the safety and security of Americans was its highest priority. Grinnell Scott, Fox News.
8: The manhunt for Jacob Baker in the state of Hawaii is now over. The 36-year-old Baker in police custody this after a massive search on Hawaii's Big Island. Baker, who lives on the island, was wanted in connection with the killings of three men described as armed and dangerous while on the lam. Hawaii police believe Baker's responsible for killing three men, all between the ages of 69 and 79, within a two-day period. All three major U.S. stock indexes closing at record highs Thursday. The NASDAQ rose 242 points, S&P 500 up 43 points, the Dow with a tiny gain of 24 points. 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
8: Well, the Supreme Court ruling in favor of a Black death row inmate from Mississippi who claims there was racial bias in the makeup of the jury that convicted him.
15: Justices in a 5-4 vote siding with Terry Pitchford, who was sentenced to death by a jury of 11 white and one black juror in 2006 for his role in the killing of a grocery store owner. There were five potential black jurors on the whittled down jury pool, but the prosecutor, who had a history of dismissing black jurors for discriminatory reasons, used peremptory strikes against four of them. Jurors can only be excused for race-neutral reasons. The opinion, penned by Justice Brett Kavanaugh, finding defense lawyers did not get enough of a chance to argue the black jurors were improperly dismissed. Also that the state Supreme Court acted reasonably in ruling they had not. Lillian Wu, Fox News.
8: Authorities in Alaska are racing to reach four climbers who fell from North America's tallest peak.
16: The National Park Service tells the Associated Press weather conditions, including limited visibility on Alaska's Mount McKinley, are improving and could soon allow for helicopter operations to rescue four climbers who fell. The agency says the incident was reported overnight near the Denali Pass, explaining the four are part of a 7-person climbing team, not sharing any details on their conditions, but noting the three other members returned to camp after trying to help. Mount McKinley is North America's highest peak, standing at more than 20,300 feet tall. Earlier this week, two climbers who were part of a separate incident were evacuated from the mountain by helicopter. Kristen Goodwin, Fox News.
8: 14-year-old Shrey Parikh from Rancho Cucamonga, California, is this year's Scripps National Spelling Bee champion. The contestant came down to a lightning round tiebreaker against Ishan Gupta, but Shrey spelled 32 words correctly in a 90-second spell-off, including the winning word, bromocriptine, to go home the winner. I'm Ted Lindner. This is Fox News.
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4: 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Now, it's Red Eye Radio. Gary McNamara and Eric Hurley talk about everything from politics to social issues and news of the day. Whether you're up late or you're just starting your day, welcome to the show. 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
8: All across America, we are Red Eye Radio. He is Eric Hurley, and I'm Gary McNamara. I don't know about you, but yesterday reminded me, since I'm the old one here, April of 83, when the Beach Boys were scheduled to play the Independence Day Festival,
19: right,
8: in D.C.
19: Yeah,
8: and Reagan's Interior Secretary James Watt said, "No, we don't need that kind of element here."
19: You know, Mike Love being a hoodlum and whatnot, with all that leather and devil worshiping.
8: It's like we don't need the kind of element that they bring in. And it was like the Beach Boys.
19: The Beach Boys. They're practically gospel. What are you talking about?
8: And Reagan said, "No, we welcome the Beach Boys."
19: Yes.
20: Mike Love's a good man. Yeah, it's,
8: and so the Beach Boys ended up playing. Mm-hmm. And I know one of my own experiences, and this goes back to 1979, mm-hmm. and Charlie Daniels
19: was supposed
8: to play, and he ended up playing.
19: Right.
8: Lancaster Speedway in Lancaster, New York. It's outside of Buffalo.
19: All right, yeah.
8: And there was a brouhaha from a couple of the city council members, I remember, that said, No. We don't need that kind of, un-American artist here.
19: Charlie Daniels. We don't need those shenanigans.
8: We don't need that tomfoolery.
19: One of his hit songs, In America. Anti-American. We don't need that Lee Greenwood with his anti-American whatnot.
8: And I remember thinking at the time,
19: yeah,
8: because he had a bunch of hits. Devil Went Down to Georgia was popular at that point. Mm-hmm, mm-hmm. But all I could think of is this guy must have only heard Uneasy Rider.
19: Yeah, maybe. Yeah.
8: I was taking a trip out to L.A.,
19: mm-hmm.
8: tooting along in my Chevrolet, token on a number and digging on the radio.
19: Yeah. Well, we've all toked on a number. Mine was 3.
8: So,
19: he means joint.
8: Yeah.
19: He means marijuana.
8: And that was, by the way, that's the beginning of Charlie Daniels' first major hit in America, which would have been early 73.
19: Mm-hmm. Yeah.
8: So, and by the way, I didn't have to look that up.
19: Yeah. All right.
8: You know how I didn't have to look that up? I remember the first. Well, yeah, yes, I'm old, but I remember the first time I heard it.
19: Yeah.
8: Because
19: you're old?
8: Yeah. No, we were doing a, I played Catholic Youth Organization CYO basketball that year.
19: Okay.
8: And so that meant we had to participate in CYO activities.
19: Yeah.
8: And so I remember we had a car wash. It was like April or probably May of 73.
19: April would be too cold.
8: Yeah, exactly.
19: There, right?
8: Because it was everybody, washing the cars, whatever.
19: Right, yeah.
8: And I was thinking that. I go, when was it? April? I go, no, it can't have been April.
19: Had to have been May.
8: We'll get to that in just a moment here, because it does relate to me in the next 24 hours.
19: Mm-hmm.
8: So it might have been May. It could have been June. And I remember hearing that song
1: when I got into my car and just going, whoa, who in the hell is this?
21: Mm-hmm.
1: Because he really didn't sing that song.
21: Right.
1: It was a Charlie Daniels rap.
21: Yeah, yeah. Oh, yeah, yeah, yeah. It was kind of wild.
1: I reached out and kicked old Green Teeth right in the knee.
21: You know, well, the first time you hear something shocking, you know, on the radio, like me, with me, it was Minnie Riperton. This is shockingly depressing. I need some Judas Priest in my life.
1: And Loving You.
21: I don't even know if Judas Priest was a hit band yet.
1: Remember the first time you heard when her voice went up as high as it possibly could?
21: Yeah, I almost jumped out of the car. I was like four.
1: Dogs went crazy.
21: No, that's it.
1: Oh, by the way, speaking about the temperature,
21: I'm going to
1: see my dad tomorrow afternoon, but I'm back. I'm back like 7 o'clock Saturday night. So
21: right.
1: I'm flying in, flying out. Low's going to be in the 40s.
21: Yeah. Yeah.
1: It's like, what?
21: Yeah, which is weird because you told me that, I think, yesterday during the show, during a break. And I had had a dream that day that I looked at the forecast for here, for Texas, and there was a cold front coming through, and the overnight lows was going to be 37 this weekend here in the Dallas area. And I was freaking out. And then you told me about the overnight lows there in Buffalo coming up. This weekend. Yeah, I wouldn't mind a little free air conditioning, but I was out in the heat yesterday doing the lawn in the middle of the day, and it was, summer's here. I mean, we're not quite to 100 yet, but I think it was already 90. By the time I got cleaned up and everything afterward, I was driving around, it was 95 in my neighborhood.
1: So the point is, music-wise, 5 out of the 7 have now pulled out after it was announced Wednesday.
21: Yeah.
1: I think it came out Wednesday for is it America 250? Is it the official name of the actual the concert series?
21: Yeah.
1: And then when I woke up, I saw that Martina McBride had pulled out. And the thing is, you know, she says she's done many of them. She's stating, now, Morse Day and The Time said, we have no idea why we're on the list. I don't even know what they're talking about.
21: Mm-hmm.
1: And there was another artist, too, that just said, people are calling me up, screaming at me because I'm not a Trump supporter. We never signed up for this.
21: Mm-hmm.
1: We don't even know how we got in. Mm-hmm. And Martina McBride said they were told there was nothing political at all that was involved in it. And then they found out yesterday, you know, when they saw everything that was going on, they found out that Trump was involved in it. And she's claiming that, you know, he's making sure that donors get special spots and everything else. And she said, we were just told there were no politics involved. This was just America 250. Mm-hmm. Now, the interesting thing is, I haven't checked through social. I'm assuming that Trump's going to come out and blast them. Right now, I think, you know, because the Commodores pulled out. Milli Vanilli pulled out. Now, I did. The good thing about all of this, I found out, because everybody's going, Milli Vanilli? The one guy's dead. What about the other guy? The other guy isn't in the band.
21: They weren't even the ones that did the singing.
1: Right. They didn't do the singing. And so it's two women that are Milli Vanilli now. And I don't know if it's the original singers or not. That I don't know.
21: Yeah, there was one guy, and it was like, I want to say 3 or 4 people that actually did the singing.
1: Oh, yeah, it was Rob and Fab.
21: Yeah, yeah. Yeah, and one of them died by suicide. I forget which one.
1: Yeah.
21: Yeah.
1: So you've got now 5 out of the 7 that have pulled out. Now, it may end up that the only one that's going to be left is Vanilla Ice singing over and over again, and this may be appropriate, Ice, Ice Baby.
21: Yeah. That actually could get a crowd going. Yeah.
1: Yeah, that's...
21: They went to the same school as my kids.
1: Look, I look at these things and concerts like this, and what do I want to see? What do I want to see when it's around 4th of July and I'm Washington, D.C.? Sorry, I was raised in it. I've talked about my father was so freaked out with rock and roll that there were no rock and roll records allowed in the house. None. And the only albums that we had, the only albums were Bach, Beethoven, Tchaikovsky, Strauss's waltz, waltzes, and John Philip Sousa marching band and military songs. So I got to love. I still get, if I hear an orchestra do Stars and Stripes Forever, I get goosebumps. And that comes straight from my childhood.
2: Yeah.
1: You know, because we're really young listening to that stuff. Now, I did have to explain later on to my father that the influence of listening to so much classical music got me early on into the Genesis long form drug music, prog rock.
2: Right.
1: I used to kid him about that all the time. Go, Dad, you know what you did? You got me into all this prog rock stuff now.
2: Right.
1: You know,
2: right.
1: All the heavy drug music.
21: Well, I don't know how like a list like this gets to, they put this together. By the way, Rob Pilatus is the one who died from Milli Vanilli. The two guys that were basically the models and dancers in the video. According to Wiki, he died from alcohol and drug overdose. And there's no mention of suicide, but there was talk of him wanting. Basically, that he was not in a good mindset at the time. So, very tragic situation in that regard. But you get back to who's putting this concert together. Why would you? I mean, my thought is this. If you don't have artists scrambling to get on the list, you don't even start to put a concert like that together. Jack Osborne's been talking about everybody and how it all came together for the final tribute to Ozzy, basically the final Ozzy and Sabbath concert came together and all the artists that were there, a few artists that couldn't make it. One artist, and they won't say who it is, that wanted to be paid, and they were basically covering travel and pay for the crew, but they weren't paying the artists, and that was agreed by all. And anyway, something like that, the point is that you have artists that are scrambling. I'll pay my own way. I'll be there. I'll be on stage. I'll do this. If you don't have a situation where the artists are already on board, full stop, and when the time you mentioned it, this is how it works. You put out the feelers, you get somebody who does this, you get a concert promoter who does this, who knows everybody and their management, and you put out the feelers. Those who jump on board from day one, there's the start of your list. I mean, I think it's given that, Ali Greenwood and Kid Rock are going to be there, right? By the way, the fact that Vanilla Ice and my kids went to the same school, there's nothing in the school that actually pays tribute to him.
1: Actually, I'm looking at it right now. The only ones that haven't canceled, Vanilla Ice and Brett Michaels. Not Poison, but just Brett Michaels.
21: Right, yeah. Yeah, he's been doing solo stuff for years. And he's on Fox News a lot. And I don't know where he stands politically. I'm not sure. But I, if you don't have a full and complete list. And it needs to be, I'd say what? A 3 or 4 hour show minimum. It doesn't need to be an all-day festival.
1: No, these are different nights.
21: I know, but what I'm saying is your lineup needs to be 3 or 4 hours a night.
1: And it is. They have military bands that are also playing. There's probably 25, 30 different different patriotic bands that are playing.
21: Right, but if you're putting together something like this and you don't have major artists scrambling to get on that list, don't bother with them. Do the military bands.
1: Yeah, that's what I...
21: Do the presentation, do the flyovers.
1: Right.
21: Do the... you said bring in some tanks.
1: That happened last year.
21: Yeah. A drone show, not a military drone show, although that would be cool too. Do one of those drone shows that you do. You can have a celebration that people would enjoy. Or you put or you could have a Bret Michaels concert.
1: Well, look, that was a cheap shot. I don't know. I mean, you've got a couple of the artists. I don't know if they're lying or whatever that were on the list. Like Morris Day said, and there was another artist too. I can't remember who they are.
21: Yeah,
1: they both said we never signed up for this. We don't know why we're on the list.
21: Right.
1: Now, did their agent do it? Did their promoter do it? Didn't communicate with them. Mm-hmm. I don't know. Mm-hmm. That just seems strange that you have two artists that come out and say, we never agreed to do this.
21: Right.
1: Well, how do you get on the list then?
21: Mm-hmm.
1: I mean, that to me makes no sense at all. As to Martina McBride, she was not, you know, specific. I did see in one article that it was, well, we heard that it's, you know, this is basically being run by Trump. And there was one artist, I thought it was Martina McBride, I'm doing this from memory, that said, you know, Trump is using this concert, you know, to bring in donors to have special VIP seats. And that's not what this is supposed to be about.
21: Right.
1: Because we were not told that. We were told it was strictly, you know, everything. There'd be no politicians on stage. There'd be, you know, everybody gets in and the MC, there's no politics. It's all about free, you know, the 250th birthday of the United States. And, you know, Martina McBride is a friend of Sean Hannity's.
21: Mm-hmm. Yeah.
1: You know, his show.
21: No, she seems to be someone who's patriotic.
1: Yeah. Her, I mean, her, that hit song is his song.
21: Mm-hmm.
1: And I think she's been on his show many times in the past. I know when he was with the company we were with, I believe Let Freedom Ring. Yeah. Mm-hmm. So I was thinking, and when she said, I'll do it, but it's not going to be about politics. Everybody has, this has to be completely inclusive for everyone. And she said, we were told it was, and the new information says it's not. Well, specifically, what was that?
21: Mm-hmm.
1: And I still don't know that, except the one artist said that it was because, you know, it was, you know, we didn't know that Trump was using this to reward, you know, donors, you know, Republican donors by giving them special VIP seats or whatever. That's
21: backstage to meet.
1: I don't know whether that's true or not.
21: Yeah.
1: Because there's been no official statement, you know. And if Martina, the other artists that I know that are completely anti-Trump and completely anti-Republican, I don't trust what they say. Martina McBride, though, is one you'd say, okay, why, what is it? Be specific with me. Tell me precisely what you were told.
21: If you don't have a lock on those artists before you even start talking about it, then you don't talk about it. You don't promote it. Move on and do something else.
1: Well, she was in.
21: Mm-hmm.
1: She admitted she was in.
21: I know, but what I mean is you've got to have a roster. You got to have a full roster, or otherwise you don't have a show.
1: Well, that's what they put out yesterday or 2 days ago, was the full roster. That's what caused all this.
21: Which they clearly didn't have. That's my whole point.
1: Right. On social media, they didn't have. They didn't.
21: That's my whole point.
1: Two of them said, two out of the seven.
21: That's what I mean by locked in.
1: Right. I was specifically talking about Martina McBride.
21: When you start this thing, you get a concert promoter to lock those people in, and they're on board, they're contracted in. And they are. It's a contract, whether they get paid or not. It's a contract to perform. And if you don't have them locked in, don't talk about it. Move on. Do something else.
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0: We are Red Eye Radio. He's our Carly and I'm Gary McNamara. Well, this story really blew up yesterday.
1: Now what happened? I mean, as I watched it, I thought, oh my God, he's having a stroke.
0: Jill Biden with the new book and then the interview that she did. And even Democrats are coming out. We didn't spend a lot of time on it this week. We just said, look, she's lying. And then we moved on.
2: Yeah. I don't believe it for a second.
0: Yeah, we'll cover a few of the things that were said in it yesterday because the story blew up yesterday.
2: The Democrats are furious over this.
0: Yeah.
2: It's just, we wanted to focus on other things. You're bringing all this back. That was one of the complaints they had yesterday.
0: Well, and it was funny because other Democrats were telling Republicans, why do you keep going back to this? Because she brought it up.
2: Yeah.
0: We didn't bring it up.
2: Right.
0: She did.
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6: Fox News, I'm Sue Guzman. The U.S. and Iran reaching a deal to extend a ceasefire agreement for 60 days while peace talks continue. It is awaiting final approval from President Trump. Man wanted in three homicides in Hawaii's Big Island, Jacob Daniel Baker is in custody.
7: Officers and detectives responded to the area and conducted a search, ultimately locating the suspect concealed within a small cave on the neighboring property.
6: Hawaii County Police Chief Reed Mahuna. Blue Origin's New Glenn rocket explodes into a massive fireball on the launch pad in Cape Canaveral, Florida during a test. Owner Jeff Bezos vowing to investigate. And three people are dead in an explosion and fire at a Dallas apartment building. Jason Evans with Dallas Fire and Rescue.
8: It was originally reported as a gas leak. And at some point while those units were en route is when the explosion occurred.
6: Five people were injured. 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
0: And I'm Gary McNamara along with Eric Harley. Coming up in just a minute, Democrats furious at Jill Biden.
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0: So if you want to know how the day went yesterday, I'm reading this headline from the Babylon Bee, and it's actually quite accurate about some of the critics of what Jill Biden said. Here's the headline from the Babylon Bee. Jill Biden explains she thought Joe had a stroke during the debate, which is why she left him up there to die. And you sit there and go, that's a cruel headline. That's actually what people were saying yesterday. When I saw that, I go, well, that's really not an exaggeration.
2: If she actually thought he was having a stroke, you stop everything and save to do everything to save your husband's life, right?
0: And then afterwards, you know, and this is part of reading this, former Biden aides don't believe Jill Biden. They're angry after the ex-First Lady's debate comments. Alex Thompson, the Axios reporter who co-wrote Original Sin, you and I just always get a kick out of that with Jake Tapper.
2: Mm-hmm.
0: The book was released last year and delved into the former President Joe Biden's cognitive decline scandal. Said he's been flooded with reactions from members of Biden's orbit after Jill Biden began speaking out about her husband's

0: In fact, some are saying she's gaslighting here. Wow. Thompson pointed out how Jill Biden appeared alongside her husband at a post-debate rally, and that's how the Babylon Bee came up with their headline, and seemed to act as that as if everything was okay the following day, carrying on with other campaign events. And a lot of former aides, you know, have told me, if you really believed he might be having a stroke, then it's not necessarily the same behavior that you would do. There's no evidence that there was any significant medical exam afterwards, Thompson said, before acknowledging she suggested her husband take a cognitive exam, but was overruled by his advisors, per The Atlantic. He continued, and you know, a lot of Democrats think that this is simply unhelpful to come out with this at this moment and try to rewrite this portion of history. I have to say that there is significant skepticism that she is trying to rewrite the narrative right now. Well, she's not going to be successful at it. What I think is interesting is she's doing these interviews that everybody on the left and right know is a lie, and she's hoping that Democrats will buy the book because they want to be BS'd more.
1: Yeah.
0: Seriously.
1: Right.
0: Republicans aren't going to buy the book.
1: Right.
0: It's going to be Democrats. And so she knows she's lying. You and I said it. We didn't spend much time. We go, come on, she's lying. We all know it. And then this thing just blew up the last couple of days. And it's Friday. We got to clear the desk.
2: But, well, it's and again, you know, at the basis of it all is either somebody who's lying or a wife that doesn't care.
0: Yeah.
2: It's one of those two.
0: Right.
2: Yeah. Plain and simple.
0: By
2: you can't say, well, she cares, but she thought the debate was more important. Yeah, that's a viable answer.
0: Thank you for continuing what we've always done here, which is, all right, what are the only choices?
2: These are the only two options.
0: The only two options is
2: she's
0: lying or she's completely uncaring about her husband.
2: Right.
0: One or the other.
2: And I don't know which is which. You would have to ask her, because it's one of those two. I believe she's lying. If I were a betting man, and I am, I'd put a dollar on that bet. She's lying.
0: Of course.
2: But I'm not going to rule out that she doesn't care about her husband. It happens.
0: We're looking at the only two options. If she's lying, why is she lying? Because everyone knows. I saw Chris Coons on with Martha McCallum, and he was doing the thing. Well, you know, Trump falls asleep in meetings. She goes, what are you talking about? He does 30 to 100 questions a day.
2: Yeah.
0: You know, he's all over the place. And
2: then
0: he just, but he won't answer the question on this. That's not the point, but he wouldn't let her.
2: Yeah.
0: Chris Coons would not let her finish the sentence.
2: Right.
0: And she's the interviewer. I would have told him, will you please shut up? I let you talk. Let me talk.
2: Yeah, exactly.
0: And she didn't do that, but I would have done it.
2: Yeah.
0: And so he was trying, he didn't want to hear her answer because he was trying to make the moral equivalency that there's no difference between what Biden was or what Biden is and was back then, and Donald Trump. Because nobody buys that Donald Trump is he 80? You know, might he forget some things? I forget things. You forget things.
2: I've been forgetting things all my life.
0: But it's whether you cannot have any type of consistency with your cognitive abilities, you know, to complete a sentence or talk about a paragraph or relate an idea. And Biden couldn't do that. And it just happened to be he was at his worst.
2: Here's the case I'll make for Jill Biden not caring about her husband. Because that wasn't the only night or time or moment in front of a camera, and I'm certainly away from a camera, that he displayed some cognitive issues. And quite frankly, I know my wife. I love her very much, and she likes me a lot. I'm one of her favorite people. She tells me all the time.
0: Tolerate.
2: No, she loves me enough, and I love her enough to know that if I started to see that, especially if

0: I were in the public eye. I know what you're saying. You're in radio. Yeah, we're not in the public eye. We're on the radio. It's different. But if I were at that level and I were constantly on the world stage and something were wrong with me, my wife would step in and there would be no one who could stop her.
1: Right.
0: So there's the case for not caring. But I can't tell you that because I can't read into Joe Biden's heart.
1: But we know what the options are.
0: There are two options there. And those are the only two options. She's lying or she doesn't care about her husband.
1: Now, I want to play this because it shows you how those in the leftist media don't realize what they've said before. They don't realize the internet exists when it comes to Joe Biden. Listen to Abby Phillips here on CNN. Mm. Listen to this here. All right. We're going to play what she said here in the last 36 hours and what she said in the middle of June of 2024.
0: Okay.
1: Okay. Here we go.
2: The autopsy that the Democrats didn't delve into that. But it should. Yeah. What kind of political system covers that up and makes it okay to lie to people about what everybody knows is true?
1: Just in the last 36 hours. All right.
0: Yeah.
1: Here we go. Now let's go. She's just, you know, what type of political system allows this to happen?
0: Right.
1: Here we go.
0: All right.
1: June 17th, 2024, Abby Phillips.
2: November choice is between two old men. We know that. But tonight I want to talk about the Joe Biden that Republicans want you to see and the pipeline of videos that aren't telling the full truth. Now, those videos are probably right now clogging the public consciousness as Americans start to think about their votes. And this is going to be really tough and tricky for voters to sort through because some of these videos, if you're a regular person, you probably cannot even do the digging that would be required to sort through what is being chopped up, what is being deceptively characterized, all of that.
3: That's right. And it's only June. You're already talking about whether the president's defecating in public. Imagine where we're going to be by October. The White House press secretary used the phrase cheap fakes, the idea of cheap fakes. Let me explain what that is to people. We've been worried for years about AI deep fakes, that computer generated images are going to trick people into believing something that's totally false. Cheap fakes are a little bit simpler. They're cheap. They're just distorted, out of context videos, chopped up in certain ways, constructed in certain ways. That's what we're seeing. That's what the Biden administration, the Biden campaign is so worried about right now. But make no mistake, they are worried about this. This is a real problem. This is not some made up fiction. The videos are oftentimes made up, but the problem is real because some of us, Abby, watch a 40-minute speech by Biden. We see the full context. Other people only watch a 5-second clip. And that's going to be something that's going to, I suspect, follow Biden for the rest of this campaign.
2: I mean, look, Biden, as we pointed out, it's not a secret. He is an older man. He has actually moments that are pretty awkward in public. Why chop them up and make them into something that they're not?
1: She was part of what she had just said was the political system that covers it up.
0: Yeah.
1: Because as we know, that was all BS about the deep fakes. That ended up being mocked.
0: Yep.
1: Stelter lost, excuse me. He even lost, I don't want to say he lost credibility. He never had any credibility, but he lost credibility even with Democrats with that.
0: No, absolutely. You know. No, and
1: it was Brian Stelter, formerly of CNN.
0: It really is if you think about it, it's in the same line of the Jake Tapper book. It's the same spirit. Well, the day after the election, we went straight to writing the book about it. The day after the election, huh? Yeah, you waited all of that time. You could have written the book. You had information. It didn't all come to you the morning of the day after the election. No, they constantly carry the water for the left. They do all of this. They're part of the, I don't know, I don't like the words cover up because it really wasn't a cover up. We could all see it when it came to the cognitive issues with Joe Biden. And by the way, for those of us, many of us, who deal with family members who have cognitive issues, serious cognitive issues, it is a shame that their family members don't step in.
1: I said formerly of CNN. He was formerly, then he came back again.
0: Oh, that's right. He did.
1: He came back.
0: Yeah.
1: Just want to make sure Brian's still the one who talked about him.
0: Yeah.
1: Yeah, you're right.
0: You know, and
1: because I know how protective, I'm going to see my dad.
0: Yeah.
1: I know how protective the entire family is of him.
0: Yes.
1: And we would never allow what the Biden family allowed with Joe Biden.
0: Ever.
1: We've never allowed that. Ever. Ever. And I tend to agree. I can't read her mind, but either scenario is plausible. Either she's completely lying.
0: Or she doesn't care.
1: Or she really never cared about her husband. It's one or the other.
0: It's one of the two.
1: We are Red Eye Radio.
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0: He is Eric Carly, and I'm Gary McNamara. All right, the Tallarico audio cut of the day.
1: All right.
0: What does he call women? Are you ready?
1: Oh, okay.
0: Ready for this one? Here
1: all
0: we
1: right,
0: go.
1: All right.
0: This is beautiful.
1: Yeah, okay.
2: Every one of our neighbors with a uterus became the property of the state.
3: One of our neighbors with a uterus to be able to control their own body.
2: Our neighbors with a uterus.
3: One of our neighbors with a uterus.
0: Now, that's going to get him in trouble with the left. Because what's a neighbor with a uterus? A woman.
1: It's a woman.
0: But not all women have a uterus.
1: According to the left.
0: According to the left.
1: You know, he's not doing well. He said there's only six genders. And again, we're going by their rule book. Yes. We know now there's over 6,000. I'm pretty sure I'm right on that.
0: How many are Facebook?
1: I may be underestimating.
0: Remember Facebook back?
1: This
0: was back
1: 57.
0: 12 years ago. That's like 12 years ago.
1: Oh, yeah. That was ancient Facebook. They've updated it. I'm pretty sure it's over 6,000.

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10: On a peace deal. I'm Sue Guzman, Fox News. Iran and the U.S. reportedly agreeing to a framework for a peace deal. Fox's Ashley Webster with more from Tel Aviv.
11: Negotiators for the U.S. and Iran have agreed to a framework of a deal, but it has yet to be approved by President Trump. If a memorandum of understanding is approved, it would mean a 60-day ceasefire extension, the Strait of Hormuz reopened, and Iran committing to dropping any ambitions of possessing a nuclear weapon. As those discussions continue, Israeli military forces have been expanding their ground operations northward in Lebanon. The Lebanese health ministry says 42 people have been killed, more than 50 others injured.
10: Vice President J.D. Vance telling reporters Thursday that an agreement is close, but they are not there yet. A big bust for Blue Origin and its new Glenn rocket.
12: Blue Origin's Glenn rocket is supposed to carry payloads in a low Earth orbit and possibly the moon. But when they tried to do a static fire test at Cape Canaveral Space Force Station in Florida late Thursday, the rocket exploded. Sound courtesy of Spaceflight Now's YouTube page. It was a monstrous explosion completely shrouding the 320-foot-tall Glenn rocket. The company posted on X, "We experienced an anomaly during today's hot fire test All personnel have been accounted for. The Brevard County Emergency Management Office said there was no threat to the public as a result of the explosion. Jill Nato, Fox News.
10: At least three people dead, four injured in a gas explosion that engulfed a Dallas apartment building in a massive fire. The blast shaking nearby homes and flinging debris as firefighters were on their way to the reported gas leak. First responders now looking through the debris for possible survivors or victims. 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
6: The big manhunt is over in Hawaii for a man wanted in the murders of three people on the Big Island. Hawaii County Police Chief Reid Mahuna said they received a tip about a possible sighting near the coastal area of Kaimu Cove.
7: Officers and detectives responded to the area and conducted a search, ultimately locating the suspect concealed within a small cave on the neighboring property. The suspect, identified as Jacob Baker, male 36, was taken into custody without incident.
6: Baker was wanted in connection with the killings of three men, ages 69 to 79, over a two-day period. The FBI arresting a former CIA official, seizing millions of dollars in gold bars and cash from his home. Here's Fox's Kevin Cork with more.
8: He somehow managed to convince the agency to give him $40 million in gold bars, claiming it was for work-related expenses. The agency later claimed it was unable to locate any record of Rush explaining the so-called work-related purpose for all that loot. When the FBI raided his home in Virginia, they not only found $40 million worth of gold bars, they found $2 million in cash, along with 35 luxury watches, many of which were Rolexes. Now, it's been speculated that the gold bars and cash were likely resources to be used in U.S. operations overseas, but then it was diverted, apparently, for personal use.
6: An affidavit says he lied about some of his education and military service while applying for the job. He was honorably discharged from the CIA in February 2015. 14-year-old Trey Parikh from Rancho Cucamonga, California, is this year's Scripps National Spelling Bee champion. This contest coming down to a lightning round tiebreaker against Isan Gupta. Trey spelling 32 words correctly in a 90-second spell-off to go home the winner. And some big-name acts dropping out of President Trump's scheduled Freedom 250 event in the National Mall. Among them, Morris Day, Young MC, and Milli Vanilli, all citing the event's political ties. I'm Sue Gosman. This is Fox News.
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11: 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Gary McNamara and Eric Harley talk about everything from politics to social issues and news of the day. 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
12: And he's Eric Harley, and I'm Gary McNamara. Welcome and good morning. Thank you so much for being here. Well, just here in the last hour, Bret Michaels has pulled out of the Freedom 250 Great American State Fair concerts. He pulled out. He said, unfortunately, what was presented to us as a celebration of our country has evolved into something much more divisive. He doesn't explain why, though, than who I'd agreed to be part of. He goes, also concerns have been raised concerning the safety of my fans, band, crew, family, and myself, including threats that are completely unfounded and unforgivable. So he was getting threats.
13: Okay. All right.
12: For staying in. So there's only the only ones left now, somebody, I've never heard of this artist, Flo Rida. You know who that is?
0: Yeah, Flo Rida.
12: Flo Rida?
0: Yeah.
12: I have no idea.
0: Mm-hmm.
12: Yeah. See, I didn't even know how to pronounce the last name.
0: Mm-hmm.
12: And Vanilla Ice.
0: Mm-hmm.
12: That's it. So everybody else has pulled out. What does Flo do?
0: Flo Rida had a hit song, years ago.
12: Oh, okay.
0: The Boots with the Fur.
12: The Boots with the Fur.
0: I don't know if that's the name of the song, but yeah.
12: Okay.
0: Flo Rida.
12: Okay, just
0: Flo Rida. The name, of course, a take of Florida, you know. Yeah. So,
12: I had no idea. Thank you.
0: Mm-hmm.
12: Thank you for updating me.
0: Yeah, it's called Reading.
12: Mm-hmm. Well, I've never seen the name, though. I could read and never see the name.
0: Well, is it listed on the list?
12: The what?
0: Is it listed on the list? Do they break it up to Flo-Rida?
12: Yes.
0: They do? Yeah.
12: Okay. Flo-Rida.
0: Yeah.
12: Yeah.
0: All right. It's like Eminem, you know, candy thing. Peanut or plain, doesn't matter.
12: I got to check True Social to see if Trump has commented on it.
0: Yeah. About the concert? Yeah. Brett Michaels is where you draw the line. I mean, if we're not going to have Brett Michaels, why even have it? Why even have the 250-year celebration if we're not going to have
12: it? Well, if it's not Poison and you can't get CeCe DeVille, you know? If CeCe's not in there, I mean, it's...
0: Well, and...
12: I got to play with Brett.
0: Yeah. Yeah, exactly.
12: I'm just such a great guitarist and I got all the chicks.
0: Right.
12: Well,
0: I'm not sure that's true, but he is a great guitarist.
12: By the way, I'm not a Poison fan at all.
0: Yeah.
12: I did years ago. A friend of mine was visiting.
0: Yeah.
12: This goes back, almost 26 years ago.
0: Mm-hmm.
12: And she was coming into town for business.
0: Right. Yeah.
12: And she had heard about the concert. She goes, let's go to the concert. I went, no, I'm not going to go see Poison.
0: Yeah.
12: And she said, come on, go. And I went, no. I think it was Poison, Dokken, and Cinderella.
0: Okay.
12: And I was, no, I don't want it. And I went. And, you know, Poison didn't impress me at all. I mean, it was Cinderella. How did they ever fit the hairband kind of thing?
0: Well, because if you go to back to their song, their hit songs and their videos, you'll see. It was really big hair.
12: Okay.
0: Yeah, yeah, yeah.
12: Well, but I mean the style that I saw.
0: Yeah.
12: From Tom Kiefer, he was more, it was more goth grunge.
0: Yeah.
12: That's how, I don't know how else to describe
0: it. Just a straight rock and blues influence.
12: Yeah.
0: He's a very good artist.
12: I saw influences to me. I just mentioned those artists. The Cult also was like, it was really interesting. I'm like, he doesn't fit in here.
0: Yeah.
12: So I had to admit that I saw Poison once. They didn't impress me.
0: Yeah.
12: I was like, okay.
0: Yeah, well.
12: Every rose has a thorn.
0: Yeah.
12: Okay.
0: Yeah, some things you do for money, I guess.
12: And I don't want to,
0: or some things you do just because you're a horrible songwriter.
12: Again,
0: I don't know.
12: I'm probably going to get hate mail. You don't like Poison? No. Arguing music is the dumbest thing because people like what they like.
0: Well, they sold tens and tens of albums, so I don't. No, they sold a lot of records. They sold a ton of records. They made it. They did their thing. And apparently there's still an audience.
12: You know what always impressed me about Brett Michaels, though?
0: Huh.
12: Was the amount of partying he did being a type 1 diabetic and then had to stop.
0: Yeah,
12: I mean, you're alive, dude?
0: Yeah.
12: Wow.
0: Yeah.
12: You know? So
0: because that's an extremely sensitive situation, yeah. So, yeah, I don't know. It's like you said, music is, you know, there's... What do they say? There's no accounting for taste.
12: Yeah.
0: Well, all right. When you look at this whole concert thing, I don't know that you need the concert. You know, if you have Lee Greenwood singing God Bless the USA, right? And you have military bands and you have flyovers, you have fireworks and a big celebration. I don't know that you need the music. If you could get the music, that'd be one thing. If this were the Obama administration, Taylor Swift would probably be headlining. But it's not. And we all know what's going on. I mean, if they're getting threats, they're getting threats because they're perceived to be somebody who supports Trump.
12: Mm-hmm.
0: And then, you know, that's going to, you're counted out at that point. And there's no fixing it. There is no, well, I'm going to do it anyway. I mean, Kid Rock will do it. And he's not afraid to do it. But there is a great concern.
12: Even though he's not on the
0: right
12: concert.
0: You know, he'll go out and support Trump. He doesn't care. He's talked about it. He goes, I'm not really political one way or the other. I just believe in certain things, you know, ideas. And so he's not, you know, these aren't artists that are going to. And there is a real situation when your crew says, I'm not doing that. If your crew isn't going to be on board, you're not going to have a show.
12: Yeah, I don't see anything from Untrue Social about it at all. So.
0: Yeah, yeah. So they may change it. You know, they may decide, okay, we're just going to have the military bands. If the artists don't feel safe or they want to, you know, or if Trump wants to go after them, they want to chicken out or whatever it is, then we just won't have the concert. The concerts won't be the problem. You know, they not having a concert won't be a problem. Have your nightly events.
12: And I think there's admission to the state fair, so.
0: Yeah, right.
12: As they're calling it, the state.
0: Yeah.
12: Freedom 250 state fair.
0: Right.
12: Supposed to be representing all, you know, the states, so.
0: Right.
12: So there, it said buy tickets, so mm-hmm. I went to the website.
0: Corn dogs and funnel cakes, let's go. You know, I don't need Bret Michaels. When you have my grandmother's dying words. If you have corn dogs and funnel cakes, you don't need Bret Michaels.
12: Funniest thing is, and these all coming from most Republican conservatives who read this went, well, except for Martina McBride, who the hell cares?
0: Yeah.
12: And then it was like, I did not find many Republican conservatives that were impressed with the lineup.
0: Well, you know, that's it. That's why you want to put the feelers out early on, get a concert promoter on board, and then tell them, but here's the thing. You do have to tell them what it's going to be and what it's not going to be. And if it turns out that it's evolving into something else, you should expect you should expect cancellations anyway, because it's the nature of the beast. There are going to be artists that are out there that, you know, okay, well, so-and-so, the bass player's not feeling well, so we're going to cancel. I'm just joking. Nobody cancels because they don't have a bass player. But they, you know, if the singer is, you know, under the weather or they have a conflict or something, you'll expect cancellations. It's kind of factored in. So you build a big roster and lock everybody in with contracts and go from there. But I just don't, just that to me isn't the draw of the celebration of 250 years of liberty.
12: No, I can't.
0: It's just not.
12: Yeah, it's not. No. For me, it wouldn't be. For me, it wouldn't be either. Now, let's talk about the other concert.
0: Yeah.
12: Which Tom one? Morello.
0: Yeah.
12: From Rage for the Machine.
0: Uh-huh.
12: Has another festival coming up right before the midterm election in early October.
0: Oh.
12: He's bringing with him Bruce Springsteen, Joan Baez.
0: All right.
12: The Dave Matthews Band, Foo Fighters, Jack Black, the Dropkick Murphys. Man, they are so insanely liberal.
0: Yeah.
12: And it's, let me just read it to you. It's not just about the music. Portions of the proceeds will go towards Vote Riders, a nonpartisan organization working to expand voter access across the country. You know what they do, Vote Riders?
0: Huh.
12: You know what they raise money for?
0: Huh.
12: Get rid of all voter ID.
13: And so they go nonpartisan. I will say in later updates, they took them out of there because they were getting blasted on social media saying nonpartisan. Mm. In a way, though, when you think about it, it is nonpartisan, but it isn't. It is nonpartisan, the concert, because only those rock stars and a very few people believe that there shouldn't be voter ID. The vast majority, landslide numbers of American citizens, including Democrats, minorities, everybody across the board, believes in voter ID. It is partisan, though, because 99.999999% of Democrats in federal office disagree with the landslide numbers of their own Democrats in their own party. So I guess that would be the partisanship, in it.
0: Yeah.
13: But I was laughing yesterday. I go, wait a minute, maybe nonpartisan because nobody is with them. Because so it says the portions will go, the Vote Riders, a nonpartisan organization, which they are not. The Power of the People Festival is about freedom, justice, equality, and rock and roll, Morello said in a statement. It's about the power of everyday human beings have when they come together through music, art, community, and action. We are honored to bring this incredible lineup to the D.C. area for a day that celebrates the spirit of activism, creativity, and hope. If you look at this here. I have it on my, look at it on my phone there.
0: Yeah.
13: Doesn't it look like it's being put on by the Communist Party of the Soviet Union?
0: No, it absolutely look at the poster. Does. No, it
13: the
0: does.
13: The poster looks like it's, I swear to God.
0: Did Vladimir Putin draw that?
13: I know. It's really amazing. And the comments on social media just, and I loved it. Rage against the machine. You're the machine.
0: And by the way,
13: they all believe in the machine.
0: In terms of how he described it and what it's all about, rock and roll was third. That tells you everything right there. Oh, yeah, and we'll play some music, too.
13: But the comments on, for God's sakes, if you're going to try to sell to people on commie-Nazism, as we like to call it now, commie-Nazism, at least use the American flag in it somewhere.
0: Yeah.
13: Don't have the poster look like it was put on by, the poster was created by Stalin's personal poster artist.
0: Well, but here's the thing. The American flag is controversial.
13: Yeah.
0: It's divisive. I saw this in an article. Man, I wish I would have saved that. It was an article just yesterday or day before. Well, the American flag has become divisive and blah, blah, blah, blah, blah. And certain businesses won't put the American flag up and, divisive how? We're America. It's the United States. It's our country's flag. How dare you put it on display? But no, they're not going to do that. They're going to look as commie as they can, yeah. Raging for the machine.
13: Yep.
0: That is very, very good, Ben.
13: And by the way, I've been saying this since I first heard of Rage Against the Machine. You know, when the 90s, when they really came to popularity, I went in, and when you understood Tom Morello and Zach DeLaRocca and where they come from, it's like, well, they're Marxist.
0: Yeah. Yeah.
13: You know, what do you mean? They are the machine.
0: Yes.
13: Because Marxism believes in an authoritarian government.
0: Right.
13: It's what it is.
0: Yep.
13: It's about people not owning property.
0: Yep.
13: You know, the whole Marxism, the whole communism thing is you don't get to own any property. The government controls everything.
0: Right.
13: And I said from the very beginning, they're not revolutionary as being a conservative and believing in private property ownership and free enterprise.
0: Yeah. Yeah.
13: That's what it's about.
0: Yep.
13: You know, that's the opposite of that. You know, that's, to me, that's revolutionary in today's society. The basic tenets of our society, which is about people being able to be free to do the things that they want in business and their personal life.
0: Mm-hmm.
13: That's not the machine. The machine is what Bruce Springsteen is promoting. The machine, the authoritarian government, is what Tom Morello with Rage for the Machine is all about.
0: Yeah.
13: They're not about individual rights.
0: No. No.
13: They're not about free markets. They're not a, you know, it's like, well, we want to stop freedom when it comes to business. You can have freedom everywhere else in your personal life, but in your business activity, when it comes to money and things like that, when it comes to you being able to acquire wealth so you can choose where you go in life,
0: yeah.
13: Well, on fiscal things, well, no, no, no, no, no, no, no, no, no. The machine needs to control all the money.
0: Yes. No. Yeah, it's, you know, something like that. Look, they've got a lineup of, you know, top communist rock and roll names.
13: Kamenazis, as Kamenazis. We call them now. With the acceptance of
0: Kamenazi rock.
13: I like that.
0: Commie rock.
13: It's great. I was telling you that
0: KCOM, we're all commie rock all the time.
13: We were looking at a headline in a trade magazine that was saying that alternative music needs to get back to pre-Nirvana.
0: Yeah.
13: Okay, maybe commie Nazi.
0: Right. Exactly. Yeah.
13: We are Red Eye Radio.
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15: Agriculture Secretary Brooke Rollins among the dignitaries Tuesday, celebrating the 90th anniversary of the REA, the legislation that created the Rural Electrification Administration, the predecessor to today's USDA Rural Utilities Service. As Deputy Agriculture Secretary Stephen Vaden observed,
17: it started with electricity. Telephones were added to that, then water, and most recently, broadband. So while the technologies may have changed, the goal of seeing to it that wherever in rural America one is, you have the basics that are necessary for modern life continue.
15: I'm Rod Bain reporting for the U.S. Department of Agriculture in Washington, D.C.
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0: is Eric Carley, and I'm Gary McNamara. Coming up following the bottom of the hour, a media outlet attempts to defend Tallarico. We'll get to that. And, wow, the 60-minute slaughter yesterday.
1: Yeah.
0: It's exactly what we said had to happen.
1: Well, you're going to have to. If you're not going to go in and redo everything, tell me what you're going to do. You're not going to retrain the brains of the people that are there.
0: No, no. They're political activists. Yeah. You're not going to make them journalists.
1: No, it's not going to happen.
0: We'll get to that and more.
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5: Fox News, I'm Ted Lindner. A 60-day extension of the U.S.-Iran ceasefire, which would lead to negotiations on the regime's nuclear program in President Trump's hands.
6: The three must-haves for President Trump to back any deal. Strait of Hormuz, open. There can be no highly enriched uranium in Iran, and there can be no nuclear weapons program in Iran.
5: Fox's Peter Ducey. The ban on for Jacob Baker in Hawaii is over. The 36-year-old Baker in police custody after a massive search on Hawaii's Big Island. Baker, who lives on the island, was wanted in connection with the killings of three men, described as armed and dangerous while on the lam. Hawaii police believe Baker's responsible for killing three men, all between the ages of 69 and 79, within a two-day period. And there will be a Game 7 in the NBA Western Conference Finals. The San Antonio Spurs defeated the Oklahoma City Thunder Thursday night, 118-91. Game 7 will be Saturday night in Oklahoma City. 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
0: I'm Gary McNamara, along with Eric Harley. 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I'm just getting a kick. I'm just sitting here going through a thread on X.
1: Yeah.
0: From from Matt Walsh from the Daily Wire.
1: Mm.
0: And it was based on the story, just the Fox News story the other day. Let me just make sure I get it. According to a new survey, 75% of Americans say restaurants should offer some kind of adults-only dining experience to avoid unruly kids. And then the headline is, no one wants a romantic dinner ruined by a screaming child at the next table. Then he writes, well, if you don't want to be around kids at a restaurant, then fork over the money and go to a nice upscale place.
1: Yeah.
0: There's not many kids there. And then it gets to somebody posted, and this was out there yesterday. It wasn't just him. Well, they should allow to bring their dogs instead of kids. Because dogs.
1: Yeah.
0: Yeah. Right.
1: Yeah.
0: Children are members of society and should be allowed to participate in it. Dogs are not members of our society at all.
1: They are not.
0: They are dogs.
1: Keep taking your dog everywhere.
0: Keep your dog at home or take him to a dog park.
1: Yeah.
0: It's insane that we are constantly having this conversation about whether kids should be allowed in restaurants. Meanwhile, people bring their dogs everywhere. We now live in a society where dogs are more welcome in public than human children. It's psychotic.
1: No, seriously. They're everywhere. Yeah, I understand if you're walking into Petco and people are walking their dogs in. Okay, that's fine. I get it. They might be there for grooming or the vet or whatever, or just shopping. Because, you know, when I had a dog, my dog loved to shop. My dog had lots of money and loved to shop. But people take their dogs everywhere now.
0: Some guy writes, my dog is cleaner and more well-behaved than lots of children. No, it's not. Your dog smells, eats its own poop, and barks. Yeah. Your dog has no fundamental right to participate in society at all. Children do. You know, my patience for other people's dogs is zero. If I'm inconvenienced or disrupted by someone's dog for even 1 second, it's unacceptable. Your dog should just never be my problem. But children are human beings. They are the next generation. We need them to exist.
1: Mm-hmm. I mean,
0: well, you know, and then it was when you go through the thread, it's dog lovers versus human lovers.
1: Oh, there you go. No, you knew that was going to be the war. That was going to be the war on that thread. That was going to be the war. And by the way, it is true. If you want a romantic dinner, then go to an upscale restaurant. Like, for instance, we would take our kids to McDonald's, but not Chili's.
0: But it started, I wanted to see where another thread went that he wrote about. And this applies to me.
1: Mm-hmm.
0: All right. And you'll agree with this.
1: All right.
0: And he writes, as I get older, I will never.

0: to revere our elders. Now we revere 23-year-olds. No, we don't. Because why exactly? They don't know anything and haven't done anything. It's insane. No, and my proof is nobody wants a young president.
1: Yeah, well, all right. Yeah.
0: Nobody wants a young, even the young people don't want a young president.
1: Well, no, because it's, you know what it is for a lot of them? It's the Chris Rock thing that you mentioned yesterday, that years ago that he said about the Obamas. I see them as my mom and dad. They want a mommy and daddy in the White House.
0: Right.
1: For me, I don't mind someone who's been around for a minute because they have experience. Now, sometimes that experience means diddly and squat. But young people, I could see them. That's, you know, the Chris Rock effect.
0: That's true.
1: I want my mommy, my mommy and daddy.
0: Yeah. So, you know, Matt, you're wrong on that case because, as Eric just said, young people depend on the old people to survive.
1: That's right.
0: Because they don't want to work like we did.
1: That's right.
0: They don't want to work.
1: It's like people reading that article from Matt were probably like, "Mom, did you read this?"
0: He just seems to, you know. It's a survey that's done for discussion, but nobody's going to be banning kids from restaurants.
1: No, they're not. As much as we can bribe the hosts of the restaurant to delay them being seated. Look, it happens. You have to expect it. Like the casual dining. Yeah, I mentioned Chili's. They're like right now, they're crushing it. I'm doing very well. And you go in, it's going to be families. If you have to know that. And then there are upscale restaurants, you know, Olive Garden or something. No, but there are upscale. If
0: Eric,
1: you were going to do.
0: For gosh sakes, you live in Dallas.
1: Yeah, I know.
0: Move up a couple of levels, will you please?
1: Okay. Well, then Applebee's. The thing is, fine, if you're going to spend
0: my
1: money.
0: Hold it, Hooters. Hooters. I saw they're going to rebrand as a family restaurant.
1: Okay.
0: Again, we want to get back to where we were.
1: It just turns out that the entire family has only daughters. But the thing.
0: It's like the Seinfeld episode where Elaine.
1: Yeah.
0: Went in and applied for the job at Monk's because, and I don't know why, but that was the only time where it seemed like a completely different ownership owned that restaurant, but it was the guy, and she accused him of only hiring women with large breasts. They were all his daughters.
1: Well, you know, it turns out, true story, my wife loves the chicken at Hooters. She does. And, you know, I asked her one time, I said, well, you know, I don't know. The whole server thing with the, she goes, oh, that's mundane. Have you seen what other girls wear in public? It's compared to the Hooters servers, that's nothing. And it's like, you know, I mean, because it was that gradual thing, you know, it used to be, well, oh, they're scantily clad. Actually, they have more clothes on than a lot of women walking around in public.
0: You know, and I've got to say this. Near me, there's a bar, and where I live, it was completely desolate when I moved in 20 years ago.
1: Right, right.
0: I mean, we had no traffic signals.
1: Right. Yeah. Okay.
0: And they started, you know, putting up retail establishments, and now within probably 3/4 of a mile of me, right around the corner. You know, it's because it's a long corner. There's two bars.
1: Yeah.
0: And the real nice place. The one real, real nice place, beautiful, spotless. The owner is a John Taffer fan. I met him. I hardly ever go there. I mean, I just don't go out much. But I couldn't go in there because I went in there one time and every single bartender and server basically are wearing, and it's thongs. I'm not kidding. Thongs.
1: Yeah.
0: And I'm like, it's a corner bar.
1: Yeah. No.
0: And

0: I'm just like,
1: no. No.
0: And again, no. Aesthetically speaking, the women that I have seen are just, and again, it's a very objective thing, or subjective, whatever. Aesthetically may not be pleasing to the eye.
1: Yeah.
0: There may be some. Look, I lived on the beach.
1: Mm-hmm.
0: I lived on the beach for almost 3 years.
1: Right.
0: And the majority of human bodies are ugly.
1: Yeah.
0: I know. I've witnessed it.
1: Mm-hmm.
0: The majority of men and women. In fact, I've been the advocate of not for women being able to go topless on beaches. I'm for men putting their shirts back on.
1: Yeah, I'm on board with that.
0: And that's what happens.
1: I keep my shirt on.
0: Right, that's what happens when you live on the beach.
1: Yeah.
0: And, you know, again, that comes from experience. So not the most aesthetically. There could be more aesthetically pleasing human beings that might be able to get away with wearing that attire in a very risque environment, but it's not. It's basically a corner place where you just go to have a drink and something good to eat.
1: Yeah, right.
0: And I'm just like, not needed.
1: No, like, no. That's a turnoff.
0: Yeah, it's a turnoff, man.
1: Put some clothes on.
0: Right, the place is not. It doesn't have a name like, you know. It's not like, you know, Twin Peaks, where you know it's. Twin Peaks. Whoa, is this a mountain kind of place? Am I going to go in here?
1: Yeah.
0: Is
1: this about that weird TV show? Nope.
0: But no, Matt, none of us here are embarrassed about our age. Not at all.
1: So, I love the fact that I'm 60. Or whatever I am. It's none of my business. But no, I love the fact when I turned 60, I was like, now it's on. Because I look at it as earned years. You know, the good, the bad, the ugly, whatever, everything in between. And I look at this long, and it seems, you know, because if you break up your life, you know, your childhood, and then your teen years into your young adult years, and then you get into the midlife thing, and then you get past the midlife thing. And those are all different segments of your life that almost seem like different lives altogether. You know what I mean? When you think back, it's like, wow, man, that was because society was different, because your experience was different. Maybe you lived in a different place, whatever it is. And I look at those different phases of my life, and I'm grateful. You know, I lost my brother last month, and my brother had a really long, you know, he would have been 65 in August, and he, right out of high school, and graduated Del Rio High, 79, and then boom, joined the Marines. And then, you know, he started and did all of these things throughout his life. Then served later in the National Guard. He did all of these things and had all of these experiences that he chose. He was never married. He didn't have children. And he told me one time, he goes, you know, this is my preference. He goes, being responsible for others is a very big responsibility. And I believe that maybe I'd be up to it maybe one day. But really, I want to do these things. And if I have a responsibility for others, then that would be, you know, a something that might kind of, you know, change everything for me. And so for him, he wanted to do those things in his life. And he did them all very well, by the book. He was a by-the-book guy. He was a great soldier in the National Guard. He was a great Marine. And I think of those phases of his life, which, you know, helps me to cope with his death. And I think about, you know, my life. I look back at my life and I haven't accomplished some of the things he did, but I really enjoy being at this age. I don't complain about it at all.
0: And I'm not embarrassed or ashamed at all that I'm a number of weeks older than you.
1: Yeah. How many weeks would that be? Is it 10 years? Is it 52 weeks? Is it 500 and something? Over 500 weeks older.
0: I
1: measure it in weeks.
0: I did get that question the other day from somebody who's younger.
1: Yeah.
0: That said, well, do you wish you were younger? No. And, you know, because they're interested that I'm 70 and still working.
1: Yeah.
0: And they were like amazed by that.
1: Yeah.
0: And I said, I'm so happy. I wouldn't change anything in my life, but I wouldn't want to go back. I'm happiest right now.
1: Right.
0: That's how I look at it.
1: Yeah.
0: I don't spend much time thinking about it, though.
1: Right. Exactly.
0: I really don't.
1: Right.
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0: Beer Run Up Radio. He's Eric Carly, and I'm Gary McNamara. I'm still waiting for Republicans to go after Plattner on the whole thing that, you know, implying that all major league sports should be government owned.
1: Yeah.
0: Because if private equity should be out of it, if billionaires shouldn't own sports teams, who should?
2: Right.
0: And I want somebody to do it. Now, I will say that Plattner got burned even by Susan Collins. And you saw where he said, you know, she sent me to war.
1: Yeah.
0: You know,
1: right.
0: To Iraq because mm-hmm. she voted for it. She goes, I voted. You went voluntarily afterwards.
1: Right.
0: I didn't send you to anything. You chose to do it. And then you chose to work for the private, was it Blackwater?
1: Yeah.
0: These are all choices that you made. What are you blaming me for? And then he tried to come back and say, oh, now you're insulting the service of people. And she wasn't.
1: No.
0: You should see, because it was his Senate site. You didn't see anybody defending him.
1: No.
0: He was getting blasted for that. Just blasted.
1: What a loser.

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6: Making a deal. I'm Ted Lindner, Fox News. The U.S. and Iran have reached a deal to extend the ceasefire by 60 days, but it needs President Trump's signature. Returning from an event with Air Force Academy graduates on Thursday night, Vice President J.D. Vance, doing some chopper talk, said it's hard to tell when or if President Trump will sign off on the deal.
7: We do think they're negotiating, at least so far, in good faith, and we're making some progress. Hopefully, we'll continue to make progress. The president will be in a position where he can endorse the agreement, but obviously, that's still TBD.
6: The agreement would reportedly extend the ceasefire to allow for more talks between the U.S. and Iran. The American embassy in Ukraine's capital remains open even after the threats of attacks from Russia.
8: A social media post from the American embassy in Kyiv says there is no change to its current operation. Comments attributed to the foreign policy chief of the European Union, Kaya Kallas, claimed that while EU embassies remain staffed, the U.S. embassy had been vacated after Russia warned diplomats and visitors in the Ukrainian capital to leave before attacks on the city escalate. In the post on X, the U.S. embassy cited the State Department's pledge that protecting the safety and security of Americans was its highest priority. Grinnell Scott, Fox News.
6: The manhunt for Jacob Baker in Hawaii is over. The 36-year-old Baker in police custody is after a massive search on Hawaii's Big Island. Baker, who lives on the island, was wanted in connection with the killings of three men described as armed and dangerous while on the lam. Hawaii police believe Baker is responsible for killing three men, all between the ages of 69 and 79, within a two-day period. And there will be a Game 7 in the NBA Western Conference Finals as the San Antonio Spurs defeated the Oklahoma City Thunder on Thursday night, 118-91. Game 7 will be Saturday night in Oklahoma City. 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
6: The Supreme Court rules in favor of a black death row inmate from Mississippi who claims there was racial bias in the makeup of the jury that convicted him.
22: Justices in a 5-4 vote siding with Terry Pitchford, who was sentenced to death by a jury of 11 white and one black juror in 2006 for his role in the killing of a grocery store owner. There were five potential black jurors on the whittled down jury pool, but the prosecutor, who had a history of dismissing black jurors for discriminatory reasons, used preemptory strikes against four of them. Jurors can only be excused for race-neutral reasons. The opinion, penned by Justice Brett Kavanaugh, finding defense lawyers did not get enough of a chance to argue the black jurors were improperly dismissed. Also that the state Supreme Court acted reasonably in ruling they had not. Lillian Wu, Fox News.
6: Authorities in Alaska racing to reach four climbers who fell from North America's tallest peak.
23: The National Park Service tells the Associated Press weather conditions, including limited visibility on Alaska's Mount McKinley, are improving and could soon allow for helicopter operations to rescue four climbers who fell. The agency says the incident was reported overnight near the Denali Pass, explaining the four are part of a 7-person climbing team, not sharing any details on their conditions, but noting the three other members returned to camp after trying to help. Mount McKinley is North America's highest peak, standing at more than 20,300 feet tall. Earlier this week, two climbers who were part of a separate incident were evacuated from the mountain by helicopter. Kristen Goodwin, Fox News.
6: And 14-year-old Shrey Parikh from Rancho Cucamonga, California, is this year's Scripps National Spelling Bee champion. The contest came down to a lightning round tiebreaker against Ishan Gupta, but Shrey spelled 32 words correctly in a 90-second spell-off, including the winning word, bromocriptine, to go home the winner. I'm Ted Lindner. This is Fox News.
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21: 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Gary McNamara and Eric Hurley talk about everything from politics to social issues
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0: All across America, we are Red Eye Radio. He is Eric Harley, and I'm Gary McNamara. Clearing the desk off because it's a Friday show.
4: Uh-huh.
0: Weekend coming up.
4: Yeah.
0: Flying to see Dad.
4: All right.
0: Flying out at, it's really, I'm in there for 25 hours.
4: Yeah, well.
0: I fly in at, like, I think it's like noon today, get in at 4.
4: Mm.
0: Hang out, see Dad for a while.
4: Mm-hmm.
0: Go back to the hotel, get a good night's sleep, go back, see Dad in the morning, go out to breakfast with my sisters and my nieces and nephews and maybe my brother-in-law and
4: yeah,
0: whatever, and then go back and see my dad for a couple more hours, get back on a plane, come back.
4: All right.
0: So, and I had to get my jeans back out. I've been wearing shorts, not to work. I've got lighter long pants that I wear here.
4: Mm-hmm.
0: But I had to pull my jeans were basically packed away till next fall. And then I realized, oh, man, it's going to be in the 40s?
4: I wear jeans all year round.
0: Yeah, I just can't. It's just too hot.
4: I never know when I'm going to get on a horse.
0: Nah, I'm already thinking that you got to wear, jeans to the airport at like, 9:10 o'clock, 9:30 this morning. It's going to be 80 already.
4: Mm-hmm.
0: I just, mm-hmm. I hate cold and I hate heat. I don't mind heat if I'm not wearing long pants and long shirts.
4: Like summer vacations, the beach and that thing, of course. But 9 times out of 10, even in the summer, I'm wearing jeans. It's a thing. And you know, it's also, I don't wear, like, sandals. I see a lot of people, and it's fine, where they, they're wearing sandals to whatever, the store and everything else. For me, I always want to be wearing shoes I can run in, because of the cops, mainly because of the cops. No, I always feel like I may need shoes that are sturdier. And I don't know what that feeling comes from.
0: Wait till you get to be my age.
4: Yeah.
0: My shoes are totally for comfort with special insoles and everything to, make sure.
4: I've got the most comfortable shoes, but it's just I don't want to wear the open toe shoes.
0: That's what I mean. Yeah, but the sandals aren't the same. You can't. I mean, you've got to wear. We need our support.
4: Yeah.
0: But I have, when I walk. Mm-hmm. I can feel the cushion. It's like,
4: oh yeah, me too.
0: It's
4: yeah.
0: like
4: yeah, when, my when, shoes are
0: when,
4: great.
0: When
4: yeah.
0: I think I lower an inch when I step yeah. down. It's like
4: yeah, yeah. And down, I added down. More padding inside my shoes. I've got memory foam shoes that I buy, but I add more padding inside them, and they're extremely comfortable. But I don't like. I see people all the time wearing sandals, like everywhere.
0: Our age. Excuse
4: oh,
0: me.
4: Oh, yeah.
0: Your age?
4: Yeah. No, your age.
0: My age? Really?
4: Yeah, which is really, really, really, really, really old.
0: Yeah. I just never been a sandal.
4: I saw a guy yesterday. He was probably your age. And
0: alive?
4: Upright. Yes.
0: Oh, okay.
4: And as far as I know. And he had a Hawaiian shirt on. And he had bright colored shorts and some open toed sandals. And, we're not near a beach. But I thought to myself, no, this is cool. This is good. If this, it could be just in my, he could have just decided in my retirement years in the summer, I'm just going to be always, every day is going to be a vacation. This is how I'm going to dress. And good for him.
0: I have one Hawaiian shirt that I wear on 4th of July, on Independence Day, because it's all flags and fireworks. It's mm-hmm. just, but you really can't,
4: I have one that's very expensive, and so I'm very careful about where I wear it.
0: I may wear it on Flag Day in a couple of weeks.
4: Yeah.
0: All right, so here we go.
4: All right.
0: I saw this and I went, whoa, it was an op-ed piece from Teddy Daniels. Here's the headline. I'm the soldier that Graham Plattner mocked. He's the one with the Purple Heart.
1: Yeah.
0: Democratic men are having an identity crisis. He's a prime example. Democratic men are having an identity crisis. Maine's Graham Plattner, the party's presumptive nominee for U.S. Senate, is a prime example. Mr. Plattner presents himself as a savior for working class Americans, while his background screams the opposite, and his offensive comments about fellow veterans, including me, speak poorly of his character. The tough-talking Marine veteran struts around in his Carhartt jacket and jeans, but recent reporting relates that he comes from a prestigious family where he had access to elite private school education and the lifestyle of privilege. He also plays up his job as an oyster farmer, but the only client mentioned in his federal financing disclosure was the restaurant his mother owns.
1: Oh.
0: Mr. Plattner has been caught disparaging the service of fellow veterans like decorated Navy SEAL Chris Kyle and Vice President J.D. Vance. He also disparaged me while commenting on a viral video of a firefight in which I sustained numerous wounds from a Taliban ambush. I received a Purple Heart for my injuries, but Mr. Plattner cheered for my death from behind a keyboard. Kyle, Mr. Vance, and I did not grow up privileged. Kyle's father worked for the phone company. We all know Mr. Vance's story. I was the son of a brick mason father and a mother who worked in a textile mill. My father, who died of cancer several years ago, would have had a field day with Mr. Plattner. He was always talking about the spoiled rich kid politicians who come out to the job sites to get votes and take pictures. Dad would comment on the work boots they wore, boots that never saw a day of work, and their Carhartt jackets, which still had creases from being on the shelf at the Tractor Supply Company store. Flannel shirt and all, Graham Plattner is Tim Walz on steroids. An entitled brat who campaigns with socialist Bernie Sanders, a real man by the lights of the Democratic Party, he presents himself as relatable to working-class Americans, but in reality, he's the typical elitist who believes blue-collar, hard-working, salt-of-the-earth rural Americans are stupid and racist. I couldn't care less about the comments he made about me, but they are a reflection of his character. I never thought I'd see the day when Democrats would even consider backing a candidate like this. Well, yeah, I mean, a common Nazi.
1: Yeah, yeah.
0: And by the way, if you've just heard that, you go, what did you say? We're combining communist and Nazi because,
1: That's right. Yes.
0: You know, he's having a problem. You know, he was a Nazi. Now he's a communist. And we said, you know, you're making a, you know, interesting leap there. So we decided just to encompass it all because Plattner can't decide. Does he wish to be more like Hitler or Stalin? And that has to be something, you know, that would keep me up nights if that was my mindset, if that was an area in my mind. Do I want to be Hitler or Stalin?
1: Right, yeah.
0: You know, so we just came up with Kamanazi.
1: Right. We combined the two.
0: Kamanazi.
1: Yeah.
0: Kamanazi.
1: Right.
0: So I thought it was really interesting. It's like, oh, wow, this is the guy that he mocked who got the Purple Heart. There he is. Wall Street Journal, no problem giving him an op-ed piece. All right, CBS News fires those two 60 Minutes correspondents and top producer. Here we go. And I just love the panic on the left. They're taking away journalism. No, it's Barry Weiss. Barry Weiss is not a conservative.
1: Yeah, right.
0: Barry Weiss, lifelong liberal.
1: Yep.
0: Who said, just like Bernard Goldberg, these are not journalists. They're political activists. And we said from the very beginning, we said, don't know where you're going to go with the nightly news. I don't know where she's going to go on 60 Minutes. I don't know. When there's an expectation, when the brand that you have, even if CBS, for example, back a few years ago would promote themselves as journalists with integrity. They were not, and everybody knew it.
1: Yeah.
0: Everybody
1: right,
0: knew it.
1: Right, right.
0: And they you know, most journalists that are call themselves journalists are political activists. And they don't have any shame. You would think that after being completely wrong and buying into the lie that Trump colluded with the Russians to hack the election, that there would be some soul searching. There was never any. And you and I remember that after the when the investigation was done on Trump, the Mueller report came out, and you had conservatives out there saying, "We hope this teaches the mainstream media a lesson that they need to be more like journalists." And we said, "Stop that! Shut up!
1: Yeah.
0: Don't do that! They're not journalists; they're political activists. There's no shame. They just move on to the next lie, the next piece of propaganda. They have no interest in the truth."
1: Right.
0: And so don't, when you say that, you come off as idiots. Even if I agree with you politically, you come off like an idiot, especially to, you know, those people, because they understand they're political activists. They know they're not journalists. They have no interest in journalism.
1: Right.
0: And so when you see today, number one, when you see that, when you see, and that was the brand. The brand was, you go to CBS, and, okay, you support leftist causes.
1: Mm-hmm.
0: You're not going to treat a conservative or a Republican like you are a Democrat. Everybody knows it.
1: Right.
0: Now, the left is fine with it. We have said we don't know if there's a market. Now, I saw that the CBS Evening News was up a little bit last week.
1: Mm.
0: But they're still in third place.
1: Right. Yeah.
0: And, I don't know if there's a market out there. We become so tribal in our news. I don't know if there's a market and whether you can sell, because already what the left is saying is you're not going to get the left to watch you. You may get some on the right, but the right already has. If you're coming across and saying, you know, we want to do pure journalism, we're fair and balanced, whatever, Fox already has that. They already use that, and they get a Republican conservative audience to watch them.
1: Yeah.
0: You've got Newsmax, also out there.
1: Yep.
0: Is there a room to brand yourself? I don't know if there's the market space available.
1: Yeah, right.
0: Even though I approve of what she's doing, I don't know whether the market exists for financial success. I hope it does.
1: I would love to, you know, I think about when John Malone, who's part of the Discovery Group, he's a big media mogul. When they were acquiring CNN, and he mentioned that he would like to see CNN go back to the old headline news days, and you and I yawned like boring. And because I don't think there's a market for that. I don't think there's a market with me for that. And basically saying he wanted to take all of the bias out of it. I get what he's saying. I know what you know, I'd like to go back to the time when, well, but we're not in that time. I don't mind that they have opinionated shows, but don't call the anchors journalists. And when it comes to CBS, you're talking about having to revamp an entire news organization, basically from the top. That's why Barry Weiss was brought in. I don't know how you do that. I don't, because I can only think of a handful. You know, if you're going to bring in real journalists to do real work, Matt Taibbi, Michael Schellenberger, Barry Weiss, there's three. You know, I mean, we think of those that were associated with the Twitter files, and how many people came to know them. There are a few others that have done honest work. As you mentioned, Fox News kind of has the, you know, fair and balanced thing tied up in terms of their branding. And I don't know that Barry Weiss wants to be a Fox News. But in terms of actual fair and balanced, journalism, it is going to be, you're going to have to, and maybe she does, search the world, and I do mean that, the world, for people who want to do true journalism, which I've always said is a critical part of a free society. Real journalism is a critical part of a free society, but I don't know how you populate that newsroom. And I don't know how you populate the management lineup.
0: Well, we looked at it this way. If you had a heavy metal station, you're the heavy metal station, and you decide to change the format to country,
1: right?
0: Do you keep the DJs?
1: No. No, you're not.
0: Or reverse. You've got a country station.
1: Well, they're
0: station.
1: Not going to keep you. Yeah.
0: Yeah, right, exactly. They're not going to keep you because you don't fit the brand.
1: Right.
0: There's no way Barry Weiss was going to change the political activism of 60 Minutes. You got to get rid of everybody.
1: Yeah.
0: If you don't get rid of everybody, you can't do it.
1: Yeah. Right.
0: Because you're asking them to do something that you're asking a plumber to be a police officer. Or a police officer to be a plumber.
1: Exactly.
0: And the analogy
1: is not built.
0: They're
1: not built to do that.
0: They're completely different jobs.
1: They're not driven to do that.
0: Right.
1: Not that they wouldn't eventually through training may be able to get it done. But you're talking at the core. These individuals don't want to be journalists. They want to be activists.
0: We are Red Eye Radio.
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2: 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Typically, the highest rates across major segments are pay for loads negotiated on Sundays, and the highest volume of loads for all segments is seen on Mondays, also the weekday that tends to be the best for flatbed negotiations, yielding the best rates. Owner-operators tend to have less negotiation strength on Tuesday, which shows the lowest weekday spread between brokers' offered rates and actual paid rates. Broker offers tend to rise by Wednesday, as the end of the week is in sight. This day also seems optimal for the 3 o'clock hustle, so-called for its reliance on that afternoon time of day, when brokers are getting nervous, to improve negotiation strength. Stay mindful of this system to maximize your revenue. 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

0: We are Red Eye Radio. He is Eric Carly, and I'm Gary McNamara. we got to talk about this. The Dallas Morning News goes after Paxton here for saying that Tallarico is a vegan. All right? And they're saying Dallas Morning News, this is just great. And Trump made a similar statement saying he's a vegan. But public evidence doesn't show that. Tallarico was denied being a vegan multiple times and was recently pictured eating meat. And as they say, they go, it comes from Tallarico's critics point to a 2022 speech during a fundraiser for a group that lobbies for humane animal treatment. At the time, he was running for re-election for the Texas House of Representatives. During the speech, Tallarico said reducing meat consumption is the moral thing to do and necessary to fight climate change. I am proud to say that our campaign has officially become a non-meat campaign, so we are only buying vegan products from our local vegan businesses, he said, adding everyone has to take personal responsibility in this effort. He did not say in the clip, he is a vegan. Nobody said we and are. Yeah. And it's his campaign.
1: It's his campaign. He.
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4: News. I'm Sue Gussman. Vice President J.D. Vance tells reporters at Joint Base Andrews it's hard to tell exactly when or if President Trump will sign a memorandum of understanding between the U.S. and Iran, which could extend the ceasefire for 60 days.
5: If you compare the conflict now to where it was five, 6 weeks ago, I think the president's ceasefire is very much holding.
4: Crews have found the bodies of six workers who were missing and presumed dead in a chemical tank rupture in Washington State.
6: In one of the deadliest U.S. workplace accidents in decades, a total of 11 people are known to have died. Those deaths are the result of a rupture in a paper mill tank that spilled over a 500,000 gallons of a destructive chemical mixture used to make paper Tuesday. Three people are still missing.
4: Fox's Jill Nader reporting. 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
0: And he is Eric Harley and I'm Gary McNamara. Welcome and good morning. So that is what was so hilarious about the whole Dallas Morning News going after Paxton and Trump for saying Tallarico is a vegan. Yeah. And they said, well, he didn't say he was a vegan. All he said in 2022 was that his entire campaign would be vegan.
13: Yeah, right.
0: And he said, we and are. It's his campaign. So
13: he is the campaign.
0: Right. He is. The campaign does not exist for any other reason except for him.
13: Right.
0: Now, the only other possibility that you could get out of it is he was attempting to deceive the people that he was talking to by saying the campaign would go vegan, but he would not.
13: Right, yeah.
0: And so he would be lying and he would be a hypocrite by not specifically saying the campaign will go vegan, but I'm not a vegan. He didn't say that.
13: Right.
0: The Dallas Morning News, my God. I mean, you're talking about...
13: By the way,
0: you're talking...
13: I knew when we played the audio earlier this week, I knew someone on the left or a leftist newspaper or somebody was going to try and make that point. Well, he didn't say he. He said we. He was referring to the campaign. He is the campaign! It's just, imagine this.
0: I know.
13: Imagine this. You know, Paul McCartney, he's everybody knows he's a vegan, right? And so imagine this. We, as a band, the Beatles back in the day, I mean, he became a vegan after the Beatles, but imagine the Beatles, you know, were together and all of a sudden he just said, you know, we're becoming vegans. And by... we, I mean Ringo, George, and John. Not me. The band is vegan. I'm not vegan. That's so laughable.
0: Oh my gosh.
13: To try and make that point. We. It is this virtue signaling garbage. And by the way, also fence walking. No, I like barbecue. I eat barbecue. Right. Yeah. You know, you're going to need some meat eaters to vote for you. Carnivores, because vegans are too weak to get themselves to the polls. They're going to need some help getting to the polls. It's just so stupid.
0: Well, again, what I get out of this was he was attempting to deceive the group that he was talking to in 2022. Yeah. If he's not a vegan, he was lying to them by omitting, by implying that the campaign, and I love it because the Dallas Morning News, in order to do the mental gymnastics, has to pretend that the campaign has nothing to do with him. And when he says "are" and "we," that's not inclusive to him.
13: Right. Yes, exactly.
0: And he didn't say, look, we're going to be vegan for the campaign, but I've never been a vegan before, and I don't plan to be a vegan.

0: It's just so stupid.
1: And I would just, for Republicans, just continue to play it over and over again. You don't, by the way, a lot of these things, you don't need to explain anything. Just play the audio.
2: Yep.
1: You don't have to explain to people. They can come to their own decisions based on his words alone.
2: Yep.
0: The Dallas Morning News, my God. He didn't say he personally was a vegan. I love it.
2: Just greatness. Oh my gosh.
1: We had to just bring that one up. All right, we didn't even talk about Iran.
0: Yeah. The framework, the discussion of the framework of the, and by the way, the only person that didn't seem to be talking a lot about it yesterday was the president.
1: Yeah, that's a great point.
0: Is it because everybody, you know, when it first hit, it was like, well, if the president approves it. I thought, well, wait a minute. Hold on a second. What do you mean, if the president approves it? Then is there anybody on the president's team? You know, I think of Marco Rubio. Because Marco Rubio, if there's something that's going back and forth and he receives it and believes the president would be on board, we'd hear pretty quickly from the president. And the president didn't seem to be very vocal about that at all yesterday.
1: No, not at all.
0: You think there... Okay. A few possibilities. That the first being, does this work for us politically to delay it basically another 60 days? Or are we going to have our base upset that we're not going to finish this thing? Because what they're trying to do, I mean, if they're delaying this, this kicking the Iran can down the road thing is, you know, you can say, well, it settles the market. I don't think it settles the market. Let me check and see. I haven't checked it in a few hours. Let me see where oil is right now. Oil is at 88 and change. You know, but, you know, you're not in the territory of, all right, we're getting down. It's dropping dramatically. Because a delay really doesn't tell us anything. A delay could mean total chaos in 60 days or at any moment between now and that 60-day deadline or whatever it is, whatever, you know, they're going to call it. So I don't trust any of it. I don't trust Iran. Iran had some harsh words, you know, and Iran did kind of admit yesterday that, well, yeah, the red line, you know, basically is the enriched uranium. Well, yeah, we all know that. That's not news. I think it was Reuters where I wrote it or read it, and I thought, why? That's not a story. I mean, I guess if Iran makes a statement on anything, it is a story, but it's not new.
1: Well, when I saw it, the first thing I saw yesterday, there'd be a possible future framework.
2: Yeah.
1: Of a potential ceasefire. And I'm just like, don't Costanza this. That's the first thing I thought. Don't. And I'm talking to the media outlet that wrote that. I can't remember who wrote it, but that was the first thing that came to my mind was don't Costanza this.
2: Yeah.
1: Because first off, it was almost as if there was going to be a peace deal. And then it was like, well, no, they've got a potential framework for a, you know, for a hopefully future ceasefire deal and negotiate the nuclear stuff down the road. Now, there isn't anybody that didn't say, well, that's exactly what Iran wants.
2: Yeah, right.
1: But the devil's always in the details. I won't say that.

0: yet right. because I don't know what the ceasefire will require. But one of the concerns is, even if they get, this is a big concern, that even if you are able to get the uranium, are you saying you will fully allow Iran to keep all of their oil money and start it all up, funding their terrorist proxies again?
1: Right.
0: How do you stop that from happening?
1: Right.
0: You know, what do you do at that point? But I don't know if that's what's going to go on. I don't believe anything, really. I go by what everybody says, and by what the sources say, and then we analyze whether, you know, what the consequences of that would be. But I personally don't know, especially with Trump being as quiet, because it really was started in midday, didn't it?
1: Yeah, it did.
0: Trump still needs to do, and then nothing from Trump all day. Nothing.
1: Yeah, something's odd about this one. Because if Trump wanted to calm the markets, he would have said something positive. Hey, we're getting very close. Very close.
0: Yeah.
1: Very close.
0: He's done it many times.
1: And this just seemed to be crickets, man. And that's unusual from him. And it has me wondering, okay, before he gives the rubber stamp, it tells me one of two things. One possibility is that they've got Iran on board fully, and all he has to do is sign it and give the rubber stamp. But before he does that, he's got to assess the political effect of it.
0: Well, I saw Larry Kudlow and was it Jesse Waters? Talking yesterday, saying the president came out and said he doesn't care about the midterms at all, and that shows the guts that he has. Of course he's considering the midterms.
1: Yeah.
0: Stop it.
1: Yeah.
0: You know, of course he's considered. The politics of it is extremely important as to what's going on right now. You know, don't say the politics and prices don't matter. It's one of the reasons they've been so optimistic. They're trying to keep gas prices down. We all know it. Don't BS. When Kudlow said it, it sort of ticked me off. Because Kudlow has, you know, at times jumped into the BS department. And that was clearly in the BS department. Of course, yeah. Trump cares about politics.
1: Right. Of course
0: he does. And the political consequences of it. So stop it. I know he says he doesn't. And the Democrats use it against him. And then his supporters will say, no, it shows he has the guts. But are they looking at political consequences? Yes. Because the things that Trump has already accepted, and this going on this long, is not something. We went to war with them because the president wasn't accepting this kind of thing.
1: Right. Right. Yep.
0: So look, he's in a tough position. I understand that, but let's not BS. And I agree with what the president has done so far.
1: Yeah.
0: You know, and if we end it now, I'm still concerned about the oil money and what happens to them as a country. The president, remember, five weeks ago, the only acceptable thing was unconditional surrender. We're no longer talking unconditional surrender.
1: Right.
0: Nobody is. If that came to fruition, it would be great, but no one is talking about that, not even the president.
1: No, no. And I think that it's quite possible that that scenario I lined out could be in play, because the president seems to be hesitant. He hasn't been quiet at all about any of these moves, about we've got a deal, we're close to a deal, until now, which tells me it really is up to him. And he's wondering if this is the right thing, because is this going to backfire on him politically? And is he going to look weak if he does this?
0: We are Red Eye Radio.
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0: We are on our radio. He's Eric Harding. I'm Gary McNamara. I saw this on CNBC, Eric, just 5 years ago.
1: Yeah.
0: Right? 5 years ago, just a little over 5% of auto loans were $1,000 or more a month.
1: Wow.
0: Now, that was 5% 5 years ago. Now, latest first quarter of this year, 19% of auto loans, $1,000 a month or more.
1: My gosh.
0: And not, the majority are not luxury vehicles.
1: That's insane.
0: Yep.
1: It's insane.
0: I know.
1: Well, no wonder younger people don't want to own cars.
0: Yeah.
1: Forget it. I'll Uber. I don't have to pay insurance. I mean, if they live in an area that's kind of close to everything in a metro area, it might make sense for them. I'll live closer to work. I'll get a roommate. We'll Uber. We'll you know, whatever. And I'm not Plus, that doesn't include insurance.
0: You saw the OEMs are scaling back on their projections. They believe they may have fewer sales this year than last year.
1: Yeah. Not good.

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9: I'm Sue Guzman, Fox News. Iran and the U.S. reportedly agreeing to a framework of a peace deal. Fox's Ashley Webster with more from Tel Aviv.
10: Negotiators for the U.S. and Iran have agreed to a framework of a deal, but it has yet to be approved by President Trump. If a memorandum of understanding is approved, it would mean a 60-day ceasefire extension, the Strait of Hormuz reopened, and Iran committing to dropping any ambitions of possessing a nuclear weapon. As those discussions continue, Israeli military forces have been expanding their ground operations northward in Lebanon. The Lebanese health ministry says 42 people have been killed, more than 50 others injured.
9: Vice President J.D. Vance telling reporters Thursday an agreement is closed, but they're not there yet. Big manhunt over in Hawaii for a man wanted in the murders of three people on the Big Island. Hawaii County Police Chief Reed Mahuna says they received a tip about a possible sighting near the coastal area of Kaimu Cove.
11: Officers and detectives responded to the area and conducted a search, ultimately locating the suspect concealed within a small cave on the neighboring property. The suspect, identified as Jacob Baker, male 36, was taken into custody without incident.
9: Baker was wanted in connection with the killings of three men, ages 69 to 79, over a two-day period. Fire erupted in an apartment complex in downtown Dallas Thursday, following reports of an explosion causing massive damage to the building. Fire Rescue Department spokesman Jason Evans confirming human remains were found at the scene.
12: There have been three fatalities, three people located inside the debris. There are two females and one child.
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9: A Blue Origin rocket exploding on a launch pad in Cape Canaveral, Florida, Thursday, ahead of a planned launch next week. Fox's Marianne Rafferty has more.
15: The Blue Origin rocket exploding during a test of its engines. A static fire engine test is when the rocket's engines are ignited and they run at full thrust, but the vehicle is unable to go anywhere during the test. The rocket was uncrewed, and thankfully no one on the ground nearby was hurt. The local sheriff saying there's no danger to the public. NASA also contracted Blue Origin to provide lunar landers for the Artemis and Moonbase programs, but so far, it's unclear how this blast will impact those space programs.
9: Blue Origin CEO Jeff Bezos addressing the explosion on X, writing, "Very rough day," adding that it's too early to know the root cause. Former U.S. Attorney General Pam Bondi will sit before the House Oversight Committee to talk about the investigation and release of the Epstein files.
16: While Bondi is scheduled to answer the Oversight Committee's questions, this will not be a public hearing. It's a transcribed interview. Cameras and microphones will not be allowed, and Bondi will not be under oath. Bondi was subpoenaed to appear while she led the DOJ, but she refused. Bondi did, however, agree to sit for this transcribed interview. She is expected to be at the meeting with Assistant U.S. Attorney General Harmeet Dhillon. Many Epstein victims have said the DOJ may prevent Bondi from giving some information. The DOJ says it's there to ensure its processes are accurately conveyed. Gernal Scott, Fox News.
9: 14-year-old Shrey Parikh from Rancho Cucamonga, California, is this year's Scripps National Spelling Bee champion. The contest came down to a lightning round tiebreaker against Ishan Gupta. Shrey spelling 32 words correctly in a 90-second spell-off to go home the winner. I'm Sue Guzman. This is Fox News.
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8: 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Gary McNamara and Eric Hurley talk about everything from politics to social issues and news of the day. 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
18: all across America. We are Red Eye Radio. He is Eric Carly, and I'm Gary McNamara. I don't know about you, but yesterday reminded me, since I'm the old one here, April of 83.
2: Yeah.
18: When the Beach Boys were scheduled to play the Independence Day Festival.
2: Right, right.
18: In D.C.
2: Yeah.
18: And Reagan's Interior Secretary, James Watt, said, no, we don't need that kind of element here.
2: You know, Mike Love being a hoodlum and whatnot, with all that leather and devil worshiping.
18: It's like, we don't need the kind of element that they bring in. And it was like the Beach Boys.
2: The Beach Boys. They're practically gospel. What are you talking about?
18: And Reagan said, no, we welcome the Beach Boys.
2: Yes. Mike Love's a good man.
18: And so the Beach Boys ended up playing. Mm-hmm. And I know one of my own experiences, and this goes back to 1979. Mm-hmm. And Charlie Daniels,
2: yeah,
18: was supposed to play, and he ended up playing,
2: right?
18: Lancaster Speedway in Lancaster, New York. It's outside of Buffalo.
2: All right, yeah.
18: And there was a brouhaha from a couple of the city council members. I remember that said, "No, we don't need that kind of un-American artist here." Charlie Daniels.
2: We don't need those shenanigans.
18: We don't need that tomfoolery.
2: Well, one of his hit songs, In America. Anti-American. We don't need that Lee Greenwood with his anti-American whatnot.
18: And I remember thinking at the time,
2: yeah,
18: because he had a bunch of hits. Devin Went Down to Georgia was right. Popular at that point. Mm-hmm, mm-hmm. But all I could think of is this guy must have only heard Uneasy Rider.
2: Yeah, maybe. Yeah.
18: I was taking a trip out to L.A.,
2: mm-hmm.
18: tooting along in my Chevrolet, token on a number and digging on the radio.
2: Yeah. Well, we've all toked on a number. Mine was 3.
18: So,
2: oh, he means joint.
18: Yeah.
2: He means marijuana.
18: And that was, by the way, that's the beginning of Charlie Daniels' first major hit in America,
2: yeah.
18: Which would have been early 73.
2: Mm-hmm. Yeah.
18: So,
2: yeah.
18: And by the way, I didn't have to look that up.
2: Yeah. All right.
18: You know how I didn't have to look that up? I remember the first. Well, yeah, yes, I'm old, but I remember the first time I heard it.
2: Yeah.
18: And
2: you're old?
18: No, we were doing I played Catholic Youth Organization CYO basketball that year.
2: Okay.
18: And so that meant we had to participate in CYO activities.
2: Yeah.
18: And so I remember we had a car wash. It was like April or probably May of 73.
2: April would be too cold.
18: Yeah, exactly.
2: There, right?
18: Because it was everybody, washing the cars, whatever.
2: Right, yeah.
18: And I was thinking that. I go, when was it? April? I go, no, it can't have been April.
2: Had to have been May.
18: We'll get to that in just a moment here, because it does relate to me in the next 24 hours.
2: Mm-hmm.
18: So it might have been May. It could have been June. And I remember hearing that song when I got into my car and just going, whoa, who in the hell is this?
2: Mm-hmm.
18: Because he really didn't sing that song.
2: Right.
18: It was a Charlie Daniels rap.
2: Yeah, yeah. Oh, yeah, yeah, yeah. It was kind of wild.
18: I reached out and kicked old Green Teeth right in the knee.
2: You know, the first time you hear something shocking, on the radio, like me, with me, it was Minnie Riperton. This is shockingly depressing. I need some Judas Priest in my life.
18: And loving you.
2: I don't even know if Judas Priest was a hit band yet.
18: Remember the first time you heard when her voice went up as high as it possibly could?
2: Yeah, I almost jumped out of the car. I was like 4.
18: Dogs went crazy.
2: No, that's it.
18: Oh, by the way, speaking about the temperature,
2: Yeah,
18: I'm going to see my dad tomorrow afternoon, but I'm back. I'm back like 7 o'clock Saturday mm-hmm. night. So
2: right.
18: I'm flying in, flying out. Low's going to be in the 40s.
2: Yeah. Yeah.
18: It's like, what?
2: Yeah, which is weird because you told me that, I think, yesterday during the show, during a break. And I had had a dream that day that I looked at the forecast for here, for Texas, and there was a cold front coming through, and the overnight lows was going to be 37. this weekend here in the Dallas area, and I was freaking out. And then you told me about the overnight lows there in Buffalo coming up this weekend. Yeah, I wouldn't mind a little free air conditioning, but I was out in the heat yesterday doing the lawn in the middle of the day, and it was summer's here. I mean, we're not quite to 100 yet, but I think it was already 90. By the time I got cleaned up and everything afterward, I was driving around, it was 95 in my neighborhood.
18: So the point is, music wise, 5 out of the 7 have now pulled out after it was announced Wednesday.
2: Yeah,
18: I think it came out Wednesday for is it America 250? Is it that the official name of the actual?
2: Yeah,
18: the concert series, yeah. And then when I woke up, I saw that Martina McBride had pulled out.
2: Hmm.
18: And the thing is, you know, she says she's done many of them. She's stating now Morse Day and the Time said we have no idea why we're on the list. I don't even know what they're talking about.
2: Mm-hmm.
18: And there was another artist too that just said, people are calling me up screaming at me because I'm not a Trump supporter. We never signed up for this.
2: Mm-hmm.
18: We don't even know how we got in. Mm-hmm. And Martina McBride said they were told there was nothing political at all that was involved in it. And then they found out yesterday, you know, when they saw everything that was going on,
2: mm-hmm.
18: they found out that Trump was involved in it. And she's claiming that, you know, he's making sure that donors get special spots and everything else. And she said, we were just told there were no politics involved. This was just America 250. Mm-hmm. Now, the interesting thing is I haven't checked through social. I'm assuming that Trump's going to come out and blast them. Right now, I think, you know, because the Commodores pulled out, Millie Vanilli pulled out. Now, I did. The good thing about all of this, I found out because everybody's going, Millie Vanilli, the one guy's dead.
2: Mm-hmm.
18: What about the other guy? The other guy isn't in the band.
2: Mm-hmm. They weren't even the ones that did the singing.
18: Right,
2: the
18: they record. Didn't do the singing. And so it's two women that are Millie Vanilli now, and I don't know if it's the original singers or not. That I don't know.
2: Yeah, there was one guy, and it was like, I want to say 3 or 4 people that actually did the singing.
18: Oh, yeah, it was Rob and Fab.
2: Yeah, yeah. Yeah, and one of them died by suicide. I forget which one.
18: Yeah.
2: Yeah.
18: So you've got now 5 out of the 7 that have pulled out.
2: Mm.
18: Now, it may end up that the only one that's going to be left is Vanilla Ice singing over and over again, and this may be appropriate, Ice, Ice Baby.
2: Yeah. That actually could get a crowd going. Yeah.
18: Yeah, that's...
2: He went to the same school as my kids.
18: Look, I look at these things and concerts like this, and what do I want to see? What do I want to see when it's around 4th of July and I'm Washington, D.C.? Sorry, I was raised in it. Mm-hmm. I talked about my father was so freaked out with rock and roll that there were no rock and roll records allowed in the house. None. And the only albums that we had, the only albums were Bach, Beethoven, Tchaikovsky, Strauss's waltzes, and John Philip Sousa marching band and military songs.
2: Mm.
18: So I got to love. I still get, if I hear an orchestra do Stars and Stripes Forever, I get goosebumps. And that comes straight from my childhood.
2: Yeah.
18: You know, because we're real young listening to that stuff. Now, I did have to explain later on to my father that the influence of listening to so much classical music got me early on into the Genesis long form drug music, prog rock.
2: Mm. Right.
18: I used to kid him about that all the time. Go, Dad, you know what you did? You got me into all this prog rock stuff now.
2: Right.
18: You know,
2: right.
18: All the heavy drug music.
2: Well, I don't know how a list like this gets to. They put this together. By the way, Rob Pilatus is the one who died from Millie Vanilli. The two guys that were basically the models and dancers in the video. According to Wiki, he died from alcohol and drug overdose. And there's no mention of suicide, but there was talk of, you know, him wanting basically that he was not in a good mindset at the time. So very tragic situation in that regard. But you get back to who's putting this concert together. Why would you? I mean, my thought is this. If you don't have artists scrambling to get on the list, you don't even start to put a concert like that together. Jack Osborne's been talking about everybody and how it all came together for the final tribute to Ozzy, basically the final Ozzy and Sabbath concert. Came together and all the artists that were there, a few artists that couldn't make it. One artist, and they won't say who it is, that wanted to be paid. And they were basically covering travel and pay for the crew, but they weren't paying the artists. And that was agreed by all. And anyway, something like that, the point is that you have artists that are scrambling. I'll pay my own way. I'll be there. I'll be on stage. I'll do this. If you don't have a situation where the artists are already on board, you know, full stop, and when the time you mentioned it, this is how it works. You put out the feelers. You get somebody who does this. You get a concert promoter who does this, who knows everybody and their management, and you put out the feelers. Those who jump on board from day one, there's the start of your list. I mean, I think it's given that, you know, Ali Greenwood and Kid Rock are going to be there, right? By the way, the fact that Vanilla Ice and my kids went to the same school, there's nothing in the school that actually pays tribute to them.
19: Actually, I'm looking at it right now. The only ones that haven't canceled,
2: yeah.
19: Vanilla Ice and Brett Michaels. Not Poison, but just Brett Michaels.
2: Right, yeah. Yeah, he's been doing solo stuff for years, and he's on Fox News a lot, and I don't know where he stands politically. I'm not sure. But I, you know, if you don't have a full and complete list, and it needs to be, I'd say what, a 3 or 4 hour show minimum. It doesn't need to be an all-day festival.
19: No, these are different nights.
2: I know. What I'm saying is, your lineup needs to be 3 or 4 hours a night.
19: And it is. They have military bands that are also playing. I saw the list. There's probably 25, 30 different, you know, different patriotic bands that are playing.
2: Right. But if you're putting together something like this and you don't have major artists scrambling to get on that list, don't bother with them. Do the military bands.
19: Yeah. That's what I
2: do. The presentation, do the flyovers,
19: right?
2: Do the you said bring in some tanks.
19: That happened last year.
2: Yeah, you know, a drone show, not a military drone show, although that would be cool too. You know, do one of those drone shows that you do. You know, you can have a celebration that people would enjoy, or you could have a Brett Michaels concert.
19: I don't know. I mean, you've got a couple of the artists. I don't know if they're lying or whatever that were on the list. Like Morris Day said, and there was another artist too. I can't remember who they are.
2: Yeah.
19: They both said, we never signed up for this. We don't know why we're on the list.
2: Right.
19: Now, did their agent do it? Did their promoter do it? Didn't communicate with them. Mm-hmm. I don't know. Mm-hmm. That just seems strange that you have two artists that come out and say, we never agreed to do this.
2: Right.
19: Well, how do you get on the list then?
2: Mm-hmm.
19: I mean, that to me makes no sense at all. As to Martina McBride, she was not, you know, specific. I did see in one article that it was, well, we heard that it's, you know, this is basically being run by Trump. And there was one artist, I thought it was Martina McBride, I'm doing this from memory, that said, you know, Trump is using this concert, you know, to bring in donors to have special VIP seats, and that's not what this is supposed to be about.
2: Right.
19: Because we were not told that. We were told it was strictly, you know, everything. There'd be no politicians on stage. There'd be, you know, everybody gets in and the MC. There's no politics. It's all about free, you know, the 250th birthday of the United States. And, you know, Martina McBride is a friend of Sean Hannity's.
2: Mm-hmm. Yeah.
19: You know, her his show.
2: No, she seems to be someone who's patriotic.
19: Yeah, her, I mean, her that hit song is his song.
2: Mm-hmm.
19: And I think she's been on his show many times in the past. I know when he was with the company we were with, I believe
2: Let Freedom Ring.
19: Yeah, Let Freedom Ring. Yeah. Mm-hmm. So I was thinking, and when she said, "I'm, you know, no, I'll do it, but it's not going to be about politics. Everybody has this has to be completely inclusive for everyone." And she said, "We were told it was, and the new information says it's not." Well, specifically, what was that?
2: Mm-hmm.
19: And I still don't know that, except the one artist said that it was because, you know, it was, you know, we didn't know that Trump was using this to reward, you know, donors, you know, Republican donors by giving them special VIP seats or whatever. That's
2: backstage to meet.
19: I don't know whether that I don't know whether that's true or not.
2: Yeah.
19: Because there's been no official statement, you know. And if Martina, the other artists that I know that are completely anti-Trump and completely anti-Republican, I don't trust what they say. Martina McBride, though, is one you'd say, okay, why, what is it? Be specific with me. Tell me precisely if what you were told.
2: If you don't have a lock on those artists before you even start talking about it, then you don't talk about it. You don't promote it. Move on and do something else.
19: Well, she was in.
2: Mm-hmm.
19: She admitted she was in.
2: I know, but what I mean is you've got to have a roster. You got to have a full roster, or otherwise you don't have a show.
19: Well, that's what they put out yesterday or 2 days ago was the full roster. That's what caused all this.
2: Which they clearly didn't have. That's my whole point.
19: Right. On social media, they didn't have. They didn't.
2: That's my whole point.
19: Two of them said two of it was two out of the
2: seven.
19: That's
2: what I mean by locked in.
19: Right.
2: But
19: I was specifically talking about Martina McBride.
2: When you start this thing, you get a concert promoter to lock those people in, and they're on board. They're contracted in. And they are. It's a contract, whether they get paid or not. It's a contract to perform. And if you don't have them locked in, don't talk about it. Move on. Do something else.
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0: We are Red Eye Radio. He's our Carly and I'm Gary McNamara. Well, this story really blew up yesterday.
1: Now what happened? I mean, as I watched it, I thought, oh my God, he's having a stroke.
0: Jill Biden with the new book and then the interview that she did. And even Democrats are coming out. We didn't spend a lot of time on it this week. We just said, look, she's lying. And then we moved on.
2: Yeah. I don't believe it for a second.
0: Yeah, we'll cover a few of the things that were said in it yesterday because the story blew up yesterday.
2: That the Democrats are furious over this.
0: Yeah.
2: We want to focus on other things. You're bringing all this back. That was one of the complaints they had yesterday.
0: Well, and it was funny because other Democrats were telling Republicans, why do you keep going back to this? Because she brought it up.
2: Yeah.
0: We didn't bring it up.
2: Right.
0: She did.
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5: Fox News, I'm Ted Lindner. The manhunt for Jacob Baker in Hawaii is over. The 36-year-old Baker in police custody after a massive search on Hawaii's Big Island. Baker, who lives on the island, was wanted in connection with the killings of three men, described as armed and dangerous while on the lam. Hawaii police believe Baker's responsible for killing three men, all between the ages of 69 and 79, within a two-day period. A 60-day extension of the U.S.-Iran ceasefire, which would lead to negotiations on the regime's nuclear programs in President Trump's hands.
6: The three must-haves for President Trump to back any deal. Strait of Hormuz open. There can be no highly enriched uranium in Iran, and there can be no nuclear weapons program in Iran.
5: That's Fox's Peter Ducey. And there will be a Game 7 in the NBA Western Conference Finals as the San Antonio Spurs defeated the Oklahoma City Thunder on Thursday night, 118-91. Game 7 will be Saturday night in Oklahoma City. 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
0: And I'm Gary McNamara, along with Eric Harley. Coming up in just a minute, Democrats furious at Jill Biden.
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0: So if you want to know how the day went yesterday, I'm reading this headline from the Babylon Bee, and it's actually quite accurate about some of the critics of what Jill Biden said. Here's the headline from the Babylon Bee. Mm. Jill Biden explains she thought Joe had a stroke during the debate, which is why she left him up there to die. And you sit there and go, that's a cruel headline. That's actually what people were saying yesterday. When I saw that, I go, that's really not an exam.
2: If she actually thought he was having a stroke, you stop everything and save to do everything to save your husband's life, right?
0: And then afterwards, you know, and this is part of reading this, former Biden aides don't believe Jill Biden. They're angry after the ex-First Lady's debate comments. Alex Thompson, the Axios reporter who co-wrote Original Sin, you and I just always get a kick out of that with Jake Tapper.
2: Mm-hmm.
0: The book was released last year and delved into the former President Joe Biden's cognitive decline scandal. Said he's been flooded with reactions from members of Biden's orbit after Jill Biden began speaking out about her husband's struggles to speak coherently at the CNN debate against the former then former President Donald Trump. Mm. She told CBS News she thought her husband was having a stroke or might have been drugged, according to The Atlantic, ahead of the release of her forthcoming book. Well, a lot of Democrats, including several Biden aides that I've talked to since yesterday when the interview came out, just simply don't believe her. In fact, some are saying she's gaslighting here. Wow. Thompson pointed out how Jill Biden appeared alongside her husband at a post-debate rally, and that's how the Babylon Bee came up with their headline,
15: mm-hmm.
0: and seemed to act as that as if everything was okay the following day, carrying on with other campaign events. And a lot of former aides, you know, have told me, if you really believed he might be having a stroke, then it's not necessarily the same behavior that you would do. There's no evidence that there was any significant medical exam afterwards, Thompson said, before acknowledging she suggested her husband take a cognitive exam, but was overruled by his advisors per The Atlantic. He continued, and you know, a lot of Democrats think that this is simply unhelpful to come out with this at this moment and try to rewrite this portion of history. I have to say that there is significant

0: desk.
1: But, well, it's and again, you know, at the basis of it all is either somebody who's lying or a wife that doesn't care.
0: Yeah.
1: It's one of those two.
0: Right. Yeah.
1: Plain and simple.
0: By
1: you can't say, well
0: right.
1: She cares, but she thought the debate was more important. Yeah, that's a right. viable answer.
0: Thank you for continuing what we've always done here, which is, all right, what are the only choices?
1: These are the only two options.
0: The only two options is
1: right.
0: She's lying or she's completely uncaring about her husband.
1: Right.
0: One or the other.
1: And I don't know which is which. You would have to ask her because it's one of those two. I believe she's lying. If I were a betting man, and I am, I'd put a dollar on that bet. Okay. She's lying.
0: Of course.
1: But I'm not going to rule out that she doesn't care about her husband. It happens.
0: We're looking at the only two options. If she's lying, why is she lying? Because everyone knows. I saw Chris Coons on with Martha McCallum, and he was doing the thing. Well, you know, Trump falls asleep in meetings. She goes, what are you talking about? He does takes probably 30 to 100 questions a day.
1: Yeah.
0: You know, he's all over the place. And
1: right.
0: then he just, but he won't answer the question on this. That's not the point, but he wouldn't let her.
1: Yeah.
0: Chris Coons would not let her finish the sentence.
1: Right.
0: And she's the interviewer. I would have told him, will you please shut up? I let you talk. Let me talk.
1: Yeah, exactly.
0: And she didn't do that, but I would have done it.
1: Yeah.
0: And so he was trying, he didn't want to hear her answer because he was trying to make the moral equivalency that there's no difference between what Biden was or what Biden is and was back then and Donald Trump. Because
1: right.
0: nobody buys that Donald Trump is he 80? You know, might he forget some things? I forget things. You forget things.
1: I've been forgetting things all my life.
0: But it's whether you cannot have any type of consistency with your cognitive abilities, you know, to complete a sentence or talk about a paragraph or relate an idea. And Biden couldn't do that. And it just happened to be he was at his worst.
1: Here's the case I'll make for Jill Biden not caring about her husband. Because that wasn't the only night or time or moment in front of a camera, and I'm certainly away from a camera, that he displayed some cognitive issues. And quite frankly, I know my wife. I love her very much, and she likes me a lot. I'm one of her favorite people. She tells me all the time.
0: Tolerate.
1: No, she loves me enough, and I love her enough to know that if I started to see that, especially if I were in the public eye, I know what you're saying. You're in radio. Yeah, we're not in the public eye. We're on the radio. it's different. But if I were at that level and I were constantly on the world stage and something were wrong with me, my wife would step in and there would be no one who could stop her.
0: Right.
1: So there's the case for not caring. But I can't tell you that because I can't read into Joe Biden's heart.
0: But we know what the options are.
1: There are two options there. And those are the only two options. She's lying or she doesn't care about her husband.
0: Now, I want to play this because it shows you how those in the leftist media don't realize what they've said before. They don't realize the internet exists when it comes to Joe Biden. Listen to Abby Phillips here on CNN.
1: Mm.
0: Listen to this here. All right. We're going to play what she said here in the last 36 hours, and what she said in the middle of June of 2024.
1: Okay,
0: here we go.
2: The autopsy that the Democrats didn't delve into that, and it should.
3: Yeah.
2: What kind of political system covers that up and makes it okay to lie to people about what everybody knows is true?
0: That was just in the last 36 hours, all right?
1: Yeah.
0: Here we go. Now, let's go back. She's just, you

0: What type of political system allows this to happen?
1: Right.
0: Here we go.
1: All right.
0: June 17th, 2024, Abby Phillips.
2: Member choice is between two old men. We know that. But tonight I want to talk about the Joe Biden that Republicans want you to see and the pipeline of videos that aren't telling the full truth. Now, those videos are probably right now clogging the public consciousness as Americans start to think about their votes. And this is going to be really tough and tricky for voters to sort through, because some of these videos, if you're a regular person, you probably cannot even do the digging that would be required to sort through what is being chopped up, what is being deceptively characterized, all of that.
3: That's right. And it's only June. You're already talking about whether the president's defecating in public. Imagine where we're going to be by October. The White House press secretary used the phrase cheap fakes, the idea of cheap fakes. Let me explain what that is to people. We've been worried for years about AI deep fakes, that computer generated images are going to trick people into believing something that's totally false. Cheap fakes are a little bit simpler. They're cheap. They're just distorted, out of context videos, chopped up in certain ways, constructed in certain ways. That's what we're seeing. That's what the Biden administration, the Biden campaign is so worried about right now. But make no mistake, they are worried about this. This is a real problem. This is not some made up fiction. The videos are oftentimes made up, but the problem is real, because some of us, Abby, watch a 40-minute speech by Biden. We see the full context. Other people only watch a 5-second clip. And that's going to be something that's going to, I suspect, follow Biden for the rest of this campaign.
2: I mean, look, Biden, as we pointed out, it's not a secret. He is an older man. He has actually moments that are pretty awkward in public. Why chop them up and make them into something that they're not?
0: She was part of what she had just said was the political system that covers it up.
4: Yeah.
0: Because as we know, that was all BS about the deep fakes. That ended up being mocked.
4: Yep.
0: Saliza. Stelter lost, excuse me. He even lost, I don't want to say he lost credibility. He never had any credibility, but he lost credibility even with Democrats with that.
1: No, absolutely. You know.
4: No, and it was
0: Brian Stelter, formerly of CNN.
1: It really is if you think about it, it's in the same line of the Jake Tapper book. It's the same spirit. Well, the day after the election, we went straight to writing the book about it. The day after the election, huh? Yeah, you waited all of that time. You could have written the book. You had information. It didn't all come to you the morning of the day after the election. No, they constantly carry the water for the left. They do all of this. They're part of the, I don't know, I don't like the words cover up, because it really wasn't a cover up. We could all see it when it came to the cognitive issues with Joe Biden. And by the way, for those of us, many of us, who deal with family members who have cognitive issues, serious cognitive issues, it is a shame that their family members don't step in.
0: I said formerly of CNN. He was formerly, then he came back again.
1: Oh, that's right. He did.
0: He came back. Just want to make sure Brian Stelter wouldn't have talked about him.
1: Yeah.
0: You're right.
1: You know, and
0: because I know how protective, I'm going to see my dad.
1: Yeah.
0: I know how protective the entire family is of him.
1: Yes.
0: And we would never allow what the Biden family allowed with Joe Biden.
1: Ever.
0: We've never allowed that. Ever. And I tend to agree. I can't read her mind, but either scenario is plausible. Either she's completely lying,
1: or she doesn't care.
0: Or she really never cared about her husband. It's one or the other.
1: It's one of the two.
0: We are Red Eye Radio.
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0: Time Radio. He is Eric Carlin, and I'm Gary McNamara. All right, the Tallarico audio cut of the day.
1: All right.
0: What does he call women? Are you ready?
1: Okay.
0: Ready for this one? Here we go. This is beautiful.
1: Yeah, okay.
2: Every one of our neighbors with a uterus became the property of the state.
3: One of our neighbors with a uterus to be able to control their own body.
2: Our neighbors with a uterus.
3: One of our neighbors with a uterus.
0: Now, that's going to get him in trouble with the left. Because what's a neighbor with a uterus? A woman.
1: It's a woman.
0: But not all women have a uterus.
1: According to the left.
0: According to the left.
1: You know, he's not doing well. He said there's only six genders. And again, we're going by their rule book. Yes. We know now there's over 6,000. I'm pretty sure I'm right on that.
0: How many are Facebook? Remember Facebook back?
1: It was 57.
0: 12 years ago. That's like 12 years ago.
1: Oh, yeah. That was ancient Facebook. They've updated it. I'm pretty sure it's over 6,000.

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8: A tentative deal. I'm Ted Lindner, Fox News. The U.S. and Iran have reached a deal to extend the ceasefire by 60 days, but it needs President Trump's signature. Returning from an event with Air Force Academy graduates Thursday night, Vice President J.D. Vance says it's hard to tell when or if the president is going to sign off on the deal.
9: We do think they're negotiating, at least so far, in good faith, and we're making some progress. Hopefully, we'll continue to make progress. The president will be in a position where he can endorse the agreement, but obviously, that's still TBD.
8: The agreement would reportedly extend the ceasefire to allow for more talks between the U.S. and Iran. The American embassy in Ukraine's capital remains open even after the threat of attacks from Russia. Fox's Grinnell Scott.
10: A social media post from the American embassy in Kyiv says there is no change to its current operation. Comments attributed to the foreign policy chief of the European Union, Kaya Kallas, claim that while EU embassies remain staffed, the U.S. embassy had been vacated after Russia warned diplomats and visitors in the Ukrainian capital to leave before attacks on the city escalate. In the post on X, the U.S. embassy cited the State Department's pledge that protecting the safety and security of Americans was its highest priority. Grinnell Scott, Fox News.
8: The manhunt for Jacob Baker in Hawaii now over. The 36-year-old Baker in police custody after a massive search on Hawaii's Big Island. Baker, who lives on the island, was wanted in connection with the killings of three men described as armed and dangerous while on the lam. Hawaii police believe Baker is responsible for killing three men, all between the ages of 69 and 79, within a two-day period. And there'll be a Game 7 in the NBA Western Conference Finals. That'll happen Saturday night in Oklahoma City as the San Antonio Spurs defeated the Oklahoma City Thunder on Thursday night, 118-91. 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
8: A Blue Origin rocket exploded on a launch pad in Cape Canaveral, Florida, Thursday night ahead of a planned launch next week. Fox's Marion Rafferty with more.
14: The Blue Origin rocket exploding during a test of its engines. A static fire engine test is when the rocket's engines are ignited and they run at full thrust, but the vehicle is unable to go anywhere during the test. The rocket was uncrewed, and thankfully no one on the ground nearby was hurt. The local sheriff saying there's no danger to the public. NASA also contracted Blue Origin to provide lunar landers for the Artemis and Moonbase programs, but so far it's unclear how this blast will impact those space programs.
8: Blue Origin CEO Jeff Bezos addressed the explosion on X, writing, "Very rough day, but we'll rebuild whatever needs rebuilding and get back to flying. It's worth it." Authorities in Alaska racing to reach four climbers who fell from North America's tallest peak.
15: The National Park Service tells the Associated Press weather conditions, including limited visibility on Alaska's Mount McKinley, are improving and could soon allow for helicopter operations to rescue four climbers who fell. The agency says the incident was reported overnight near the Denali Pass, explaining the four are part of a seven-person climbing team, not sharing any details on their conditions, but noting the three other members returned to camp after trying to help. Mount McKinley is North America's highest peak, standing at more than 20,300 feet tall. Earlier this week, two climbers who were part of a separate incident were evacuated from the mountain by helicopter. Kristen Goodwin, Fox News.
8: And 14-year-old Shrey Parikh from Rancho Cucamonga, California, is this year's Scripps National Spelling Bee champion. The contest came down to a lightning round tiebreaker against Ishan Gupta, but Shrey spelled 32 words correctly in a 90-second spell-off, including the winning word, Bromo Cryptine, to go home the winner this year. I'm Ted Lindner. This is Fox.
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19: Gary McNamara and Eric Hurley talk about everything from politics to social issues and news of the day. 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
20: And he is Eric Hurley, and I'm Gary McNamara. Welcome and good morning. Thank you so much for being here. Well, just here in the last hour, Bret Michaels has pulled out of the Freedom 250 Great American State Fair concerts. He pulled out. He said, unfortunately, what was presented to us as a celebration of our country has evolved into something much more divisive. He doesn't explain why, though, than I'd agreed to be part of. He goes, also concerns have been raised concerning the safety of my fans, band, crew, family, and myself, including threats that are completely unfounded and unforgivable. So he was getting threats.
21: Okay. All right.
20: For staying in. So there's only the only ones left now, somebody I've never heard of this artist, Flo Rida. You know who that is?
21: Yeah, Flo Rida.
20: Flo Rida?
21: Yeah.
20: I have no idea.
21: Mm-hmm.
20: Yeah. See, I didn't even know how to pronounce the last name.
21: Mm-hmm.
20: And Vanilla Ice.
21: Mm-hmm.
20: That's it. So everybody else has pulled out. What does Flo do?
21: Flo Rida had a hit song. Wow, years ago?
20: Oh, okay.
21: The Boots with the Fur?
20: The Boots with the Fur.
21: I don't know if that's the name of the song, but yeah.
20: Okay.
21: Flo Rida.
20: Okay, just...
21: Flo Rida, the name, of course, a take of Florida, you know. Yeah, so...
20: Oh, yeah. I had no idea. Thank you.
21: Mm-hmm.
20: Thank you for updating me.
21: Yeah, it's called Reading.
20: Mm-hmm. Well, I've never seen the name, though. I could read and never see the name.
21: Well, is it listed on the list?
20: The what?
21: Is it listed on the list? Do they break it up to Flo-Rida?
20: Yes.
21: They do? Yeah.
20: Okay. Flo-Rida.
21: Yeah. All right. It's like Eminem, you know, candy thing. Peanut or plain, doesn't matter.
20: I got to check True Social to see if Trump has commented on it.
21: Yeah. About the concert? Yeah. Bret Michaels is where you draw the line. Right? Well, I mean, if we're not going to have Bret Michaels, why even have it? Why even have the 250-year celebration if we're not going to have
20: it? Well, if it's not Poison and you can't get CeCe DeVille,
21: yeah,
20: you know, if CeCe's not in there, I mean, it's...
21: Well, and...
20: I got to play with Bret.
21: Yeah, yeah, exactly.
20: I'm just such a great guitarist and I got all the chicks.
21: Right.
20: Well,
21: I'm not sure that's true, but he is a great guitarist.
20: By the way, I'm not a Poison fan at all.
21: Yeah.
20: I did years ago. A friend of mine was visiting.
21: Yeah.
20: This goes back, almost 26 years ago.
21: Mm-hmm.
20: And she was coming into town for business.
21: Right. Yeah.
20: And she had heard about the concert. She goes, let's go to the concert. I went, no, I'm not going to go see Poison.
21: Yeah.
20: And she said, come on, go. And I went, no. I think it was Poison, Dokken, and Cinderella.
21: Okay.
20: And I was, no, I don't want it. And I went. And, you know, Poison didn't impress me at all. I mean, it was Cinderella. How did they ever fit the hairband kind of thing?
21: Well, because if you go to back to their song, their hit songs and their videos, you'll see. It was really big hair.
20: Okay.
21: Yeah, yeah, yeah.
20: Well, but I mean the style that I saw.
21: Yeah.
20: From Tom Kiefer, he was more, it was more goth grunge.
21: Yeah.
20: That's how, I don't know how else to describe
21: it. Just a straight rock and blues influence.
20: Yeah,
21: he's a very good artist.
20: I saw influences to me. I'm like, I just mentioned those artists. The Cult also was like, it was really interesting. I'm like, he doesn't fit in here.
21: Yeah,
20: So I had to admit that I saw Poison once. They didn't impress me.
21: Yeah,
20: I was like, okay.
21: Yeah. Well.
20: Every rose has a thorn.
21: Yeah.
20: Okay.
21: Yeah, whatever. Some things you do for money, I guess.
20: And I don't want to,
21: or some things you do just because you're a horrible songwriter.
20: Again,
21: I don't know.
20: I'm probably going to get hate mail. You don't like Poison? No. But yeah. Arguing music is the dumbest thing because people like what they like.
21: Well, they sold tens and tens of albums, so I don't. No, they sold a lot of records. They sold a ton of records. They made it. They did their thing. And apparently there's still an audience.
20: You know what always impressed me about Bret Michaels, though? Huh? Was the amount of partying he did being a type 1 diabetic and then had to stop.
21: Yeah,
20: I mean, you're alive, dude?
21: Yeah.
20: Wow.
21: Yeah. You know? So no, because that's an extremely sensitive situation, yeah. So, yeah, I don't know. It's like you said, music is, you know, there's, what do they say? There's no accounting for taste.
20: Yeah.
21: Well, all right. It is, when you look at this whole concert thing, I don't know that you need the concert. You know, if you have Lee Greenwood singing God Bless the USA, right? And you have military bands and you have flyovers, you have fireworks and a big celebration. I don't know that you need the music. If you could get the music, that'd be one thing. If this were the Obama administration, Taylor Swift would probably be headlining. But it's not. And we all know what's going on. I mean, if they're getting threats, they're getting threats because they're perceived to be somebody who supports Trump.
20: Mm-hmm.
21: And then, you know, that's going to, you're counted out at that point. And there's no fixing it. There is no, well, I'm going to do it anyway. I mean, Kid Rock will do it. And he's not afraid to do it. But there is a great concern.
20: Even though he's not on the
21: concert. You know, he'll go out and support Trump. He doesn't care. He's talked about it. He goes, I'm not really political one way or the other. I just believe in certain things, you know, ideas. And so he's not, you know, these aren't artists that are going to, and there is a real situation when your crew says, I'm not doing that. If your crew isn't going to be on board, you're not going to have a show.
20: Yeah, and I don't see anything from Untrue Social about it at all. So.
21: Yeah, yeah. So they may change it. You know, they may decide, okay, we're just going to have the military bands. If the artists don't feel safe or they want to, you know, or if Trump wants to go after them, they want to chicken out or whatever it is, then we just won't have the concert. The concerts won't be the problem. You know, they not having a concert won't be a problem. Have your nightly events.
20: And I think there's admission to the state fair, so.
21: Yeah, right.
20: As they're calling it, the state.
21: Yeah.
20: Freedom 250 state fair.
21: Right.
20: Supposed to be representing all, you know, the states, so.
21: Right.
20: It said buy tickets, so mm-hmm. I went to the website.
21: But corn dogs and funnel cakes, let's go. You know, I don't need Bret Michaels. When you have my grandmother's dying words. If you have corn dogs and funnel cakes, you don't need Bret Michaels.
20: Funniest thing is, and these all coming from most Republican conservatives who read this went, well, except for Martina McBride, who the hell cares?
21: Yeah.
20: And it was like, I did not find many Republican conservatives that were impressed with the lineup.
21: Well, you know, that's it. That's why you want to put the feelers out early on, get a concert promoter on board. And then tell them, but here's the thing. You do have to tell them what it's going to be and what it's not going to be. And if it turns out that it's evolving into something else, you should expect you should expect cancellations anyway, because it's the nature of the beast. There are going to be artists that are out there that, you know, okay, well, so-and-so, the bass player's not feeling well, so we're going to cancel. I'm just joking. Nobody cancels because they don't have a bass player. But you know, if the singer is, you know, under the weather or they have a conflict or something, you'll expect cancellations. It's kind of factored in. So you build a big roster and lock everybody in with contracts and go from there. But that to me isn't the draw of the celebration of 250 years of liberty.
20: No, I can't.
21: It's just
20: yeah,
21: not.
20: Yeah, it's not. No. For me, it wouldn't be either. Now, let's talk about the other concert.
0: Yeah?
20: Which Tom one? Morello.
21: Yeah?
20: From Rage for the Machine.
21: Uh-huh.
20: Has another festival coming up right before the midterm election in early October.
21: Oh.
20: He's bringing with him Bruce Springsteen, Joan Baez.
21: All right.
20: The Dave Matthews Band, Foo Fighters, Jack Black, the Dropkick Murphys. Man, they are so insanely liberal.
21: Yeah.
20: And it's, let me just read it to you. It's not just about the music. Portions of the proceeds will go towards Vote Riders, a nonpartisan organization working to expand voter access across the country. You know what they do, Vote Riders?
21: Huh.
20: You know what they raise money for?
21: Huh.
20: Get rid of all voter ID.
21: Ah.
20: And so they go nonpartisan. I will say in later updates, they took them out of there because they were getting blasted on social media saying nonpartisan. Hmm. In a way, though, when you think about it, it is nonpartisan, but it isn't. It is nonpartisan, the concert, because only those rock stars and a very few people believe that there shouldn't be voter ID. The vast majority, landslide numbers of American citizens, including Democrats, minorities, everybody across the board, believes in voter ID. It is partisan, though, because 99.999999% of Democrats in federal office disagree with the landslide numbers of their own Democrats in their own party. So I guess that would be the partisanship, in it.
21: Yeah.
20: But I was laughing yesterday. I go, wait a minute, maybe nonpartisan because nobody is with them. Because so it says the portions will go, the Vote Riders, a nonpartisan organization, which they are not. The Power of the People Festival is about freedom, justice, equality, and rock and roll, Morello said in a statement. It's about the power of everyday human beings have when they come together through music, art, community, and action. We are honored to bring this incredible lineup to the D.C. area for a day that celebrates the spirit of activism, creativity, and hope. If you look at this here. I have it on my, look at it on my phone there.
21: Yeah.
20: Doesn't it look like it's being put on by the Communist Party of the Soviet Union?
21: No, it absolutely look at the poster. Does. No, it
20: the
21: does.
20: The poster looks like it's, I swear to God,
21: did Vladimir Putin draw that?
20: I know. It's really amazing. And the comments on social media just, and I loved it. Rage Against the Machine. You're the machine.
21: And by the way,
20: they all believe in the machine.
21: In terms of how he described it and what it's all about, rock and roll was third. That tells you everything right there. Oh, yeah, and we'll play some music, too.
20: But the comments on, you know, for God's sakes, if you're going to try to sell the people on commie-Nazism, as we like to call it now, commie-Nazism,
21: commie-Nazi.
20: You know, at least use the American flag in it somewhere.
21: Yeah.
20: Don't have the poster look like it was put on by, the poster was created by Stalin's personal poster artist.
21: Well, but here's the thing. The American flag is controversial.
20: Yeah.
21: It's divisive. I saw this in an article. Man, I wish I would have saved that. It was an article just yesterday or day before. Well, the American flag has become divisive and blah, blah, blah, blah, blah. And certain businesses won't put the American flag up and, you know, divisive how? We're America. It's the United States. It's our country's flag. How dare you put it on display? But no, they're not going to do that. They're going to look as commie as they can. Yep. Raging for the Machine.
20: Yep.
21: That is very good, Ben.
20: And by the way, I've been saying this since I first heard of Rage Against the Machine. You know, when the 90s, when they really came to popularity, I went in, and when you understood Tom Morello and Zach DeLaRocca and where they come from, it's like, well, they're Marxist.
21: Yeah. Yeah.
20: You know, what do you mean? They are the machine.
21: Yes.
20: Because Marxism believes in an authoritarian government.
21: Right.
20: It's what it is.
21: Yep.
20: It's about people not owning property.
21: Yep.
20: You know, the whole Marxism, the whole communism thing is you don't get to own any property. The government controls everything.
21: Right.
20: And I said from the very beginning, they're not revolutionary as being a conservative and believing in private property ownership and free enterprise.
21: Yeah. Yeah.
20: That's what it's about. It, yep. You know, that's the opposite of that. You know, that's, to me, that's revolutionary in today's society. The basic tenets of our society, which is about people being able to be free to do the things that they want in business and their personal life.
21: Mm-hmm.
20: That's not the machine. The machine is what Bruce Springsteen is promoting. The machine, the authoritarian government, is what Tom Morello, with Rage for the Machine, is all about.
21: Yeah.
20: They're not about individual rights.
21: No. No.
20: They're not about free markets. They're not it's like, well, we want to stop freedom when it comes to business. You can have freedom everywhere else in your personal life, but in your business activity, when it comes to money and things like that, when it comes to you being able to acquire wealth so you can choose where you go in life, well, on fiscal things, well, no. The machine needs to control all the money.
21: Yes. No. Yeah, it's, something like that. Look, they've got a lineup of, top communist rock and roll names.
20: Kamenazis, as we call them now. With the acceptance of
21: Kamenazi rock.
20: I like that.
21: Commie rock.
20: It was great. I was telling you that
21: KCOM, we're all commie rock all the time.
20: You were looking at a headline in a trade magazine that was saying that alternative music needs to get back to pre-Nirvana.
21: Yeah.
20: Okay, maybe Kamenazi.
21: Wow. Exactly. Yeah.
20: We are Red Eye Radio.
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2: Agriculture Secretary Brooke Rollins among the dignitaries Tuesday, celebrating the 90th anniversary of the REA, the legislation that created the Rural Electrification Administration, the predecessor to today's USDA Rural Utilities Service. As Deputy Agriculture Secretary Stephen Vaden observed,
23: it started with electricity. Telephones were added to that, then water, and most recently, broadband. So while the technologies may have changed, the goal of seeing to it that wherever in rural America one is, you have the basics that are necessary for modern life continue.
2: I'm Rod Bain reporting for the U.S. Department of Agriculture in Washington, D.C.
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0: is Eric Harley, and I'm Gary McNamara. Coming up following the bottom of the hour, a media outlet attempts to defend Tallarico. We'll get to that. And, wow, the 60-minute slaughter yesterday.
1: Yeah.
0: It's exactly what we said had to happen.
1: Well, you're going to have to. If you're not going to go in and redo everything, tell me what you're going to do. You're not going to retrain the brains of the people that are there.
0: No. No. They're political activists. Yeah. You're not going to make them journalists.
1: No, it's not going to happen.
0: We'll get to that and more.
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4: Fox News, I'm Sue Guzman. The U.S. and Iran reaching a deal to extend a ceasefire agreement for 60 days while peace talks continue. This agreement awaiting final approval from President Trump. Man wanted in three homicides in Hawaii's Big Island, Jacob Baker, is in custody now.
5: Officers and detectives responded to the area and conducted a search, ultimately locating the suspect concealed within a small cave on the neighboring property.
4: Hawaii County Police Chief Reed Mahuna. Blue Origin's new Glenn rocket explodes into a massive fireball on the launch pad in Cape Canaveral, Florida during a test. Owner Jeff Bezos vowing to investigate. At least three people dead in an explosion and fire at a Dallas apartment building. Jason Evans with Dallas Fire and Rescue.
6: It was originally reported as a gas leak. And at some point while those units were en route is when the explosion occurred.
4: America's listening to Fox News.
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0: I'm Gary McNamara, along with Eric Harley. 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I'm just getting a kick. I'm just sitting here going through a thread on X.
1: Yeah.
0: From from Matt Walsh from the Daily Wire. And it was based on the story, just the Fox News story the other day. Let me just make sure I get it. According to a new survey, 75% of Americans say restaurants should offer some kind of adults-only dining experience to avoid unruly kids. And then the headline is, no one wants a romantic dinner ruined by a screaming child at the next table. Then he writes, well, if you don't want to be around kids at a restaurant, then fork over the money and go to a nice upscale place.
1: Yeah.
0: There's not many kids there. And then it gets to somebody posted, and this was out there yesterday. It wasn't just him. Well, they should allow to bring their dogs instead of kids. Because dogs.
1: Yeah. Yeah.
0: Right.
1: Yeah.
0: Children are members of society and should be allowed to participate in it. Dogs are not members of our society at all.
1: They are not.
0: They are dogs.
1: Keep taking your dog everywhere.
0: Keep your dog at home or take him to a dog park.
1: Yeah.
0: It's insane that we are constantly having this conversation about whether kids should be allowed in restaurants. Meanwhile, people bring their dogs everywhere. We now live in a society where dogs are more welcome in public than human children. It's psychotic.
1: No, seriously, they're everywhere. Yeah, I understand if you're walking into Petco and people are walking their dogs in. Okay, that's fine. I get it. They might be there for grooming or the vet or whatever, or just shopping. Because, you know, when I had a dog, my dog loved to shop. My dog had lots of money and loved to shop. But people take their dogs everywhere now.
0: Some guy writes, my dog is cleaner and more well-behaved than lots of children. No, it's not. Your dog smells, eats its own poop, and barks. Yeah. Your dog has no fundamental right to participate in society at all. Children do. You know, my patience for other people's dogs is zero. If I'm inconvenienced or disrupted by someone's dog for even 1 second, it's unacceptable. Your dog should just never be my problem. But children are human beings. They are the next generation. We need them to exist.
1: Mm-hmm. I mean, well, you know,
0: and then it was when you go through the thread, it's dog lovers versus human lovers.
1: Oh, there you go. No, no. You knew that was going to be the war. That was going to be the war on that thread. That was going to be the war. And by the way, it is true. If you want a romantic dinner, then go to an upscale restaurant. Like, for instance, we would take our kids to McDonald's, but not Chili's.
0: But it started, I wanted to see where another thread went that he wrote about. And this applies to me.
1: Mm-hmm.
0: All right. And you'll agree with this.
1: All right.
0: And he writes, as I get older, I will never understand adults who are embarrassed about their age. Why are you sad and embarrassed you've existed for a while? Why is it rude for someone to ask you how old you are? Why would you want people to think you're in your 20s if you're really in your 30s or 40s or 50s? Well, my case, easy. I'm trying to date a younger woman. It should be the other way. Age and experience should be a point of pride. If anything, the glorification of youth and the desire to stay in that state, however, is the most retarded feature of the modern world. We used to revere our elders. Now we revere 23-year-olds. No, we don't. Because why exactly? They don't know anything and haven't done anything. It's insane. No, and my proof is nobody wants a young president.
1: Yeah, well, all right. Yeah.
0: Nobody wants a young, even the young people don't want a young president.
1: Well, no, because it's, you know what it is for a lot of them? It's the Chris Rock thing that you mentioned yesterday, that years ago that he said about the Obamas. I see them as my mom and dad. They want a mommy and daddy in the White House.
0: Right.
1: For me, I don't mind someone who's been around for a minute because they have experience. Now, sometimes that experience means diddly and squat, but young people, I could see them. That's, you know, the Chris Rock effect.
0: That's true.
1: I want my mommy and daddy.
0: Yeah, so, you know, Matt, you're

0: as we can bribe the hosts of the restaurant to to delay them being seated. Look, it just it happens. You have to expect it. Like the casual dining. Yeah, you know, I mentioned Chili's. They're like right now, they're crushing it. They're I'm doing very well. And you go in, it's going to be families, and if you have to know that. And then there are upscale restaurants, you know, Olive Garden or something. you go. No, but there are upscale. If
1: Eric,
0: you were going to do.
1: For gosh sakes, you live in Dallas.
0: Yeah, I know.
1: Move up a couple of levels, will you please?
0: Okay. Well, and Applebee's. We, you know, the thing is, fine, if you're going to spend.
1: Oh, wait.
0: If you're going to spend all my money.
1: Hold it, wait. Hooters. I saw they're going to rebrand as a family restaurant.
0: Okay.
1: Again, we want to get back to where we were.
0: It just turns out that the entire family has only daughters. But the thing.
1: It's like the Seinfeld episode where Elaine went in and applied for the job at Monk's because, and I don't know why, but that was the only time where it seemed like a completely different ownership owned that restaurant, but it was the guy, and she accused him of only hiring women with large breasts. They were all his daughters.
0: Well, you know, it turns out, true story, my wife loves the chicken at Hooters. She does. And, you know, I asked her one time, I said, well, you know, I don't know, the whole server thing with the, she goes, oh, that's mundane. Have you seen what other girls wear in public? Compared to the Hooters servers, that's nothing. And it's like, you know, I mean, because it was that gradual thing, you know, it used to be, well, oh, they're scantily clad. Actually, they have more clothes on than a lot of women walking around in public, you know. And
1: I've got to say this. Near me, there's a bar. And where I live, it was completely desolate when I moved in 20 years ago.
0: Right, right.
1: I mean, we had no traffic signals.
0: Right, yeah, okay.
1: And they started, you know, putting up retail establishments. And now within probably 3/4 of a mile of me, right around the corner, you know, it's because it's a long corner, there's two bars.
0: Yeah.
1: And it real nice place. The one real, real nice place, beautiful, spotless. The owner is a John Taffer fan. I met him. I hardly ever go there. I mean, I just don't go out much. But I couldn't go in there because I went in there one time and every single bartender and server basically are wearing, and it's thongs.
0: Yeah, no.
1: I'm not kidding. Thongs.
0: Yeah.
1: And I'm like, It's a corner bar.
0: Yeah, no.
1: And I'm just like,
0: no,
1: no. And again, no. Aesthetically speaking, the women that I have seen are just, and again, it's a very objective thing or subjective, whatever. Aesthetically, may not be pleasing to the eye.
0: Yeah,
1: there may be some. Look, I lived on the beach.
0: Mm-hmm.
1: I lived on the beach for almost 3 years.
0: Right,
1: and the majority of human bodies are ugly.
0: Yeah,
1: I know. I've witnessed it.
0: Mm-hmm.
1: The majority of men and women. In fact, I've been the advocate of not for women being able to go topless on beaches. I'm for men putting their shirts back on.
0: Yeah. I'm on board with that.
1: And that's what happens.
0: I keep my shirt on.
1: Right. That's what happens when you live on the beach.
0: Yeah.
1: And, you know, again, that comes from experience. So not the most aesthetically, there could be more aesthetically pleasing human beings that might be able to get away with wearing that attire in a very risque environment, but it's not. It's a corner place where you just go to have a drink and something good to eat.
0: Yeah, right.
1: And I'm just like, not needed.
0: No, no. That's a turnoff.
1: Yeah, it's a turnoff, man.
0: Put some clothes on.
1: Right, the place is not. It doesn't have a name like, you know. It's not like, you know, Twin Peaks, where you know it's Twin Peaks. Whoa, is this a mountain kind of place? Am I going to go in here?
0: Yeah,
1: like it's like so.
0: Is this about that weird TV show? Nope.

0: But no, Matt, none of us here are embarrassed about our age. Not at all.
1: So, no, I love the fact that I'm 60 or whatever I am. It's none of my business. But no, I love the fact when I turned 60, I was like, now it's on. Because I look at it as earned years. You know, the good, the bad, the ugly, whatever, everything in between. And I look at this long, and it seems, you know, because if you break up your life, you know, your childhood, and then your teen years into your young adult years, and then you get into the midlife thing, and then you get past the midlife thing. And those are all different segments of your life that almost seem like different lives altogether. You know what I mean? When you think back, it's like, wow, man, that was because society was different, because your experience was different. Maybe you lived in a different place, whatever it is. And I look at those different phases of my life and I'm grateful. You know, I lost my brother last month, and my brother had a really long, he would have been 65 in August, and he right out of high school and graduated Del Rio High, 79, and then boom, joined the Marines. And then, you know, he started and did all of these things throughout his life, then served later in the National Guard. He did all of these things and had all of these experiences that he chose. He was never married. He didn't have children. And he told me one time, he goes, you know, this is my preference. He goes, being responsible for others is a very big responsibility. And I believe that maybe I'd be up to it maybe one day, but really I want to do these things. And if I have a responsibility for others, then that would be, you know, a something that might kind of, you know, change everything for me. And so for him, he wanted to do those things in his life, and he did them all very well by the book. He was a by the book guy. He was a great soldier in the National Guard. He was a great Marine. And I think of those phases of his life, which, you know, helps me to cope with his death. And I think about, you know, my life. I look back at my life and I haven't accomplished some of the things he did, but I really enjoy being at this age. I don't complain about it at all.
0: And I'm not embarrassed or ashamed at all that I'm a number of weeks older than you.
1: Yeah. How many weeks would that be? Is it 10 years? Is it 52 weeks? Is it 500 and something? Over 500 weeks older.
0: I
1: measure it in weeks.
0: I did get that question the other day from somebody who's younger.
1: Yeah.
0: That said, well, do you wish you were younger?
1: No.
0: And, you know, because they're interested that I'm 70 and still working.
1: Yeah.
0: And they're like amazed by that.
1: Yeah.
0: And I said, I'm so happy. I wouldn't change anything in my life, but I wouldn't want to go back. I'm happiest right now.
1: Right.
0: That's how I look at it.
1: Yeah.
0: I don't spend much time thinking about it, though.
1: Right. Exactly.
0: I really don't.
1: Right.
0: We are Red Eye Radio.
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0: Beer Run Up Radio. He's Eric Carly, and I'm Gary McNamara. I'm still waiting for Republicans to go after Plattner on the whole thing that, implying that all major league sports should be government owned.
1: Yeah.
0: Because if private equity should be out of it, if billionaires shouldn't own sports teams, who should?
2: Right.
0: And I want somebody to do it. Now, I will say that Plattner got burned even by Susan Collins. And you saw where he said, she sent me to war.
1: Yeah. Right.
0: To Iraq. Mm-hmm. Because she voted for it. She goes, I voted. You went voluntarily afterwards.
1: Right.
0: I didn't send you to anything. You chose to do it. And then you chose to work for the private, Blackwater?
1: Yeah.
0: These are all choices that you made. What are you blaming me for? And then he tried to come back and say, oh, now you're insulting the service of people. And she wasn't.
1: No.
0: You should see, because it was his Senate site. You didn't see anybody defending him.
1: No.
0: He was getting blasted for that. Just blasted.
1: What a loser.

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6: I'm Dave Anthony, Fox News. Whether he'll sign a plan to extend the ceasefire with Iran for 60 days, Vice President Vance, who's been part of the negotiations with Iran, tells reporters,
7: if you compare the conflict now to where it was 5-6 weeks ago, I think the president's ceasefire is very much holding.
6: But there have been flare-ups in fighting this week, with U.S. military taking down drones and launch sites and boats laying underwater mines. As for this possible ceasefire extension, Fox's Peter Ducey reports from the White House.
8: Steve Witkoff and Jared Kushner's team have agreed to a deal with Iranian counterparts. Iranian leadership will need to approve it, and so will President Trump. And to get the president's blessing, there are three musts. The Strait of Hormuz must open, Iran must stop enriching uranium, and Iran must stop its nuclear weapons program.
6: And Iran also wants sanctions relief from the U.S. as part of any agreement. A big setback for Blue Origin, after a huge fireball lit up the night sky in Florida.
9: Blue Origin's Glenn rocket is supposed to carry payloads in a low Earth orbit and possibly the moon. But when they tried to do a static fire test at Cape Canaveral Space Force Station in Florida late Thursday, the rocket exploded, Sound courtesy of Spaceflight Now's YouTube page. It was a monstrous explosion completely shrouding the 320-foot-tall Glenn Rocket.
6: Fox's Jill Nato. Nobody was injured. That rocket was supposed to launch next week. Blue Origin's owner, Jeff Bezos, the Amazon founder, posted on X, it's way too early to know what went wrong, calling it a very rough day, but they will rebuild. A manhunt for an accused triple murderer in Hawaii is over.
10: The suspect, identified as Jacob Baker, male, 36, was taken into custody without incident.
6: Hawaii County Police Chief Reed Mahana says they found him hiding in a small cave on the Big Island. He's accused of killing three elderly men, all found dead this week. 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
6: Back to Vice President Vance. He talked to reporters about Iran after he went to Colorado delivering the commencement address at the U.S. Air Force Academy.
23: The vice president praised the graduates on their accomplishments and told them to be proud.
24: But you should also be sobered by the extraordinary responsibility our nation now entrusts to you.
23: He also touched on the changing nature of warfare, driven largely by the growth of artificial intelligence.
24: Many of you will hold jobs that would have sounded like science fiction to graduates of this academy even 20 years ago. But the roles you're about to take are dead serious, and they are not science fiction. They are now reality.
23: He said the graduates are ready for their next step as active military leaders. It's Kevin Uretsky, Fox News.
6: Well, speaking of artificial intelligence,
25: nearly 8 in 10 voters see government regulations over AI as extremely or very urgent, according to the latest Fox News poll, with more than half saying both the government and the tech industry should have a great deal of responsibility in safeguarding AI.
6: That's Fox's Jeff Manasso. On Wall Street, stock futures are rising the morning after the Dow, the NASDAQ, and the S&P 500 all closed at record highs. In the NBA, a blowout.
26: There will be a Game 7 in the NBA's Western Conference Finals. Game 6 taking place Thursday between the Thunder and Spurs. The defending champions came into this contest up 3-2. But with the series back in San Antonio, the Spurs came to play.
27: A third triple in this first quarter.
26: Courtesy of NBC, Victor Wembanyama with the step-back three, and they did not let their foot off the gas. Wemby finished with 28 points as the Spurs win it 118-91.
6: That's Fox's Tony Genualdo. Game 7 tomorrow night. The winner will play the New York Knicks in the NBA Finals. I'm Dave Anthony, and this is Fox News.
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0: 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Emily is in Raleigh, North Carolina. Hi, Emily. How are you?
1: Hey, Dave. Hey, Rachel. I'm doing good. How are you guys?
0: Better than we deserve. What's up?
1: My question for you is, I've been with my boyfriend for 4 years now, and we're at a fork in the road where we had a conversation yesterday, and he gave me a list of things I need to work on to earn engagement. Should I leave?
2: What? Wow.
1: I know the answer.
2: Wait, what?
0: Wow, how old are you?
1: I'm 31. He's 38. We've both been married.
2: Yeah. Can I ask, not to be like overly vulnerable, Emily, but like, what's on the list?
1: Two things. I struggle with change and adversity.
0: You struggle with change and you struggle with adversity.
1: With dealing with adversity.
0: And you have to fix both of those to earn his hand.
1: It's not something he wants to come home to every day for the rest of his life.
2: Mm-hmm. What?
0: Wow. That.
2: Do you feel like you have that attitude while you are dating? Like, has there been conversations and he's like, you see the glass half empty, I need someone with the glass half full? Like, what have the conversations been before this list was created?
1: I asked a question back. Have you always felt this way? He said, no, it's just been this last year. And I asked him, well, we've gone through a lot of challenges and adversity this last year. It's probably been the most challenging year we've had.
0: What kind of adversity did you face that you weren't good at?
2: According to him.
1: I have changed my career and I've moved out of state 3 times in the last year to stay in this relationship, and I'm being asked to do it again, and I don't want to do it without a commitment.
0: And the adversity is you've had all of these moves, and you're sick of it. And that means according to him, you're not good at adversity.
1: Yeah. And my response is, if things can stabilize for more than 1 year, then I'll be able to be content again.
0: Why does he move every year?
1: We're ambitious people. Promotions. We decided to open a franchise, which is why we moved, and it didn't work out. So there's been some financial hardship along the way that has caused more stress. So that's essentially what's been the most recent adversity we've gone through. And we're about to go through it again. So I'm a little nervous. I feel like I have to watch myself if I decide to move forward again.
0: Sharon and I moved out of a home that we had had for 15 years that we built. Custom-made, beautiful home. And in 21... when people were paying more for properties than they should have, someone paid us more for that than they should have. And so we sold it, and we were homeless, and we went and bought a house, and we moved. Those were decisions we made together, and there was always stress associated with the move. But I don't think either one of us would call that adversity. That was, we decided to change our location together. And together we changed our location, and whatever drama there was outside of our house. That was she and I facing that drama, not like I'm weak and I can't handle the change and you're strong and you can. We didn't have that discussion because we both decided and did it together. So I'm a little bit confused coming from that point of view as to how moving is actually adversity.
2: Well, she said she followed him around. She had to move 3 different times to stay in the relationship. So he's asking her to move with him. But she's like, I don't want to move again.
0: I got that part, but I don't even think adversity is the wrong word.
2: It could be the wrong word. But I think it's stressful. I think her following him and then having to, quote unquote, put on a brave face, and you can't even authentically be yourself when you are stressed.
0: Adversity is
2: having to move.
0: You have a cancer diagnosis. Adversity is... someone in your family has a sickness or an illness. Adversity is you got fired from a job that was not your decision.
2: Well, their franchise failed.
0: A failed business is an adversity. Mm-hmm. But moving cities to take a better job and choosing to do that with your boyfriend is not adversity. It is change. It's dramatic change. So,
2: and you could hate that, though.
0: Yeah, and I'm good with you hating it. I'm just curious. It's a curious word choice for me.
2: That on his part.
0: Yeah. Or on yours to adopt it, either one. But the interesting. Interesting.
1: Yeah.
0: So I think this doesn't come down to your deficit and he's got it all together. I think it comes down to you're sick of following this guy around.
2: Yep.
1: I don't get anything out of it.
0: And he knows it. And he knows it. He knows you're sick of it. And he wants you to not be sick of it. And you're sick of it.
1: Yeah. I feel like it's a too bad, so sad, oh well kind of response.
0: Yeah. Yeah. Like,
1: and it's just a fork in the road in my life.
0: Yeah.
1: I listen to you guys every day.
2: And that's heartbreaking, Emily.
0: I'm sorry.
2: I mean, you've been with him for 4 years, right?
0: But,
2: that's hard.
0: The truth is, just listening to you, you're not an immature little girl. You're a grown woman that's got strong intellect and you're articulate. And so I think when he said this, you've already made up your mind. You just wanted to hear us say it too, that it's weird. So I'll say it's weird. That's a weird request. If you had a daughter and her 18-year-old boyfriend said, you have to do these three things to get married to me, you would tell your daughter, run.
2: I'd be like, here's my list for you,
0: yeah,
2: Chad. You need to change these
0: head
2: things
0: out the
2: too,
0: door, Bubba.
2: Chad.
0: Yeah.
2: Let's change your commitment issues, Chad.
0: Yeah.
2: Man,
0: yeah.
2: I'm sorry.
0: I've been
2: sorry,
0: following
2: Emily.
0: Your butt around, and all you got for return for that's criticism. So, yeah, I think you already made your decision before you called us, but it just you hadn't said it out loud, and now you did.
1: Yeah.
0: I'm sorry.
1: It's a shift.
0: It hurts.
1: Oh, I appreciate it.
0: It hurts.
1: It's just talking to like-minded people, getting their opinion on it.
2: Yeah. Well, and here's the truth, too, Emily. You want a partner, you want a spouse in your life, if you choose to get married to him, that you can come home and be who you need to be at home. And again, I get that, like, some, you know, people complain in marriage, like, so-and-so complains all the time. But there's a level of authenticity of, like, I need to just, like, unload right now. Like, I'm so stressed, and I need you to partner with me in that and hear that in me and empathize and ask questions, be curious, like do this life with me. Not that I have to image manage in front of my spouse. Do you know what I mean? Like that's going to be an exhausting life.
0: Yeah. I have to do this to earn.
2: Yes.
0: This is a conditional love versus unconditional love.
2: Yeah.
0: And
2: we're getting your side of the story. And I'll say more and more now we get DMs from the person on the other side of the story. You know what I mean? And you hear, so
0: but let me tell you, you can DM if you want to DM, but you did leave your girlfriend of 4 years who followed you in three different cities feeling this way. Even if you didn't say it that way, you left her feeling like you said it that way. So you still screwed up.
2: Emily, I'm sorry.
0: Yeah. Sorry. That's awful. People do like change, by the way. When it's changed for the better, they love it. You ever bought a new car? It's exciting and fun. It's change.

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0: 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Thomas is in Phoenix. Hi, Thomas. How are you?
3: Hi, Lisa. Hi, Dave. I'm doing well.
0: Good. How can we help?
3: So I have just finished baby step two, and I'm 52 years old. And so I'm doing steps 3 and 4 right now. And I just wanted some guidance on whether I should focus more on investing or paying down my mortgage once I get 3 accomplished.
0: Okay.
3: And I got numbers.
0: All right, cool. We teach to do baby steps 1 through 3, which is $1,000 saved, then out of debt, everything but the house. And then 3 is a fully funded emergency fund with great focused intensity. One of those things at a time until it's accomplished. So you should not be doing anything on 4 until 3 is done. And you probably can do that in just a month or two. So, or maybe in 10 minutes, I don't know. But call baby step 3 completed. Then we change from scorched earth intensity, like running for your life intensity, to intentional. And we relax just a little bit, okay? And this is when you could upgrade a car or do some other, you know, go on a trip or something like that. But until then, till you get past baby step 3, you don't need to be eating out. You don't need to be buying cars. You don't need to be doing nothing, okay? So once you're there, then baby steps 4, 5, and 6 we do simultaneously, which is kind of what you're trying to do right now on 3 and 4. And that's 15% of your household income going into retirement. And if you have kids' college to deal with, that's baby step 5. And then
3: married, no kids.
0: Okay. Then any other money beyond 15% of your income being saved would go on the house mortgage. And so we're running baby steps 4 and 6 simultaneously, but it's very simple. You put 15% away, and every other dollar you can find that you don't need to use to have a good life, you can throw at the debt. And what typically happens is people are paying off their homes using that system in between 7 and 10 years. So let's look at your numbers. What's your household income?
3: So I'm a Fed, and I make $55,471 a year, and I have a VA compensation, which is $21,701 a year.
0: Okay, so you have $76,000 income. Thank you for your service. And and you owe what on your home?
3: $191,000.
0: And you said you're 55 years old?
3: 52.
0: Oh, 52 years old. That's right. Okay. All right. So, cool. So, what we would prescribe is you get your emergency fund finished, and then you're putting 15% of your income away. It's about $10,000 a year, about $800 a month. And if you're working for the Fed, you could put it in the Thrift Savings Plan, the TSP, or you could use just a Roth IRA and good mutual funds, and that'll take care of a bunch of it. You put $8,000 in that, and that's what I would do.
3: TSP has Roth now. So,
0: yeah, but they also don't have as good options as the open market does for mutual funds. The best option in the TSP by far is the C plan. It's the only thing that even mimics the market, and it's about like an S&P 500. So it's a good investment. It's not a bad investment. And so if you need to do some in the TSP, what I would do is put $8,000 into a Roth, getting with a SmartVestor Pro, and put $2,000 into the TSP. And then beyond that, if I can find any money in the budget, I'm going to start throwing it at the house.
1: Do you have any money right now, Thomas, saved?
3: In retirement? For retirement? Mm-hmm. I got 26 in the TSP, 26,000.
1: 26,000, okay.
3: The caveat is there's an investment packet that is being handled, and it was my dad's, and he made my stepmom the beneficiary. She doesn't touch it. She doesn't need it. And she's like, this is yours when I die.
0: That's
3: I have
0: good
3: no
0: news.
3: Idea how much it is.
1: You don't know how much it is?
0: Yeah. So
3: I don't feel comfortable asking.
0: I would plan like that doesn't exist.
1: Yeah. So if you did the numbers, I just typed in the calculator real quick, Thomas, with your 26,000 that you have, and you put $800 away between now and 67, you'll have $565,000.
0: And you've got your military retirement of 21,000.
1: Yep.
3: Yeah, I came up with the same numbers when I used your calculator, which doesn't include the Fed contribution. So.
0: Right.
1: So good.
0: Right.
1: And whatever's going to happen.
0: Oh, wait a minute. Fed's contributing to your TSP?
3: 5%.
0: Is that a match?
3: Yeah.
0: Okay.
3: Yeah.
0: Well, you put 5% in the match then, for sure. And the other 10% you could put in a Roth IRA. So match in the C plan, TSP, Roth, and then Roth and a good growth stock mutual funds. and with your SmartVestor Pro that you can contact at RamseySolutions.com. And, yeah, you're going to have $500,000 to $1 million, you know, by the time you need some money. And you're doing really good. I'm glad.
1: Well done, Thomas. Well
0: I'm
1: done.
0: Glad. And you got $21,000 a year coming in as long as you're alive, military retirement, which is excellent. So very cool. And the house will get paid for using this system. And but no, I would not put more or less in retirement. I would work
1: until
0: that exact plan.
1: Yeah.
0: That exact plan.
1: And then bump it up once the house is paid off, throw in more at investments, and yeah, you can have more there at retirement. So well done, Thomas. Which is so encouraging to do all of this in your early 50s. Like, he's jumping on the plan now, you know, on baby step three, starting retirement. I mean, it can be done.
0: Yeah.
1: It's great.
0: Ever since we started doing this, we've had people in their 50s and 60s and 70s ask, you know, is it too late? Well, not if you're breathing. You still got a shot, you know. So, you know, just keep sucking wind and working on it, right? It's not too late. That's the idea. So, you can do a lot of stuff in a few years, but is it easier if you start earlier? Yeah. For you 21-year-olds, $100 a month and you're a millionaire in no time, man. I mean, just shut up. Hello. That's way different than saving $800 a month to end up with a $500,000.
1: That's right.
0: You know, so yeah, get that compound interest, the eighth wonder of the world, according to Einstein, working in your favor, right? And it is, if you run compound interest numbers, it blow your freaking mind how powerful that is. All right, Ted is with us in Nashville. Hi, Ted. How are you?
4: Howdy. I'm well. How are you guys doing?
0: Better than we deserve. What's up?
4: Wonderful. My wife's 31. I'm 36. We're on 4, 5, and 6. We owe about $328,000 on a house that's worth about $550,000. We have about $300,000 saved currently for retirement.
0: Way to go.
4: And I'm about 6 years away from being eligible from collecting my pension and retiring from the military. I'm in the blended retirement system.
0: Ah.
4: And I was reading some of the literature recently, and I hadn't realized that I have an option to take a reduced pension at either a 25% reduction or 50% reduction in exchange for the lump sum.
0: Do it.
4: And I got on Ask Ramsey last night. Yeah, and Ask Ramsey AI was very helpful. I ran a couple of models, and it all looks like a good idea.
0: Yep.
4: I mostly wanted help deciding if I'm missing something, figuring out what exactly I want to do with the lump sum.
0: Nope, you roll the lump sum into an IRA, so there's no taxes on it that way. And you leave it alone, and you let the lump sum grow, because the lump sum will grow and feed you more than the pension would have fed you, because the mutual funds are growing at a greater rate than the pension is.
4: Yeah, it's not even close.
0: Yeah, and when you die, the pension dies with you, and lump sums don't die with you. So you end up with $500,000 or $1 million as a result of this over in your inheritance, versus when you die, your pension just goes poof.
4: Yeah, the model that I ran, I'd be giving up $480,000 of future pension payments, and if I invested that all, it would grow to about 3.2 over the same time period. So
0: you did it correctly. That's why we tell you to do it. That's exactly it. No, you didn't miss a thing. That's how smart it is. It's not just a little bit smart. It's like way smart.

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2: 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The framework for a potential deal between the U.S. and Iran, waiting for the green light from President Trump.
3: If a memorandum of understanding is approved, it would mean a 60-day ceasefire extension, the Strait of Hormuz reopened, and Iran committing to dropping any ambitions of possessing a nuclear weapon.
2: Ashley Webster of the Fox Business Network in Tel Aviv. An explosive-laden Russian drone slams into an apartment building in Romania today, injuring two people. Moscow was targeting a nearby Ukrainian port. NATO's leader Mark Rutte describing Russia's behavior as reckless and a danger to us all. New York City's first Muslim mayor, that's Zohran Mamdani, confirms he's not going to Sunday's Israel Day parade. He's the first mayor to skip the event since it started in 1964. Mamdani is a critic of Israel's government. 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

0: Ethan is in Atlanta. Hi, Ethan. How are you?
1: Good. How are you?
0: Better than I deserve. How can I help?
1: Hey, so I'm going over my mom's finances with her. She's 55 years old, has only $19,000 in retirement and a ton of consumer credit debt and a HELOC loan. And I built her a spreadsheet just to get everything out in front of her so that she could see what her finances look like. And I was trying to teach her the debt snowball method. She's got about $200 that she could start throwing at consumer credit debt. But I was wondering if there's a quicker way that we could get her, my little brother and I, we're trying to get her positioned better financially before she kind of hits that retirement age.
0: That's very neat. And she's accepting your coaching. That's interesting.
1: Yeah, hesitantly, but yes.
0: I heard it.
2: Nice, Ethan.
1: Yeah, I'm 27.
0: How old are you?
1: I'm 27. My little brother's 24, and we're just trying to
0: do right by
1: our mom and take care of her. I'm a mechanical engineer. I work on elevators.
0: Ah, okay. Mm. All right. So you're a detail guy.
1: Yes, and I love spreadsheets.
0: Yeah, you love spreadsheets. Yeah, I could tell. And you're a good son. You're really helping her. That's awesome. And I appreciate that you're guiding her on that. What is her income?
1: So she makes $20 an hour. So after taxes, her take home is roughly, she nets $2,500, but her monthly gross is $3,400. So about $41,000 a
0: year. What does she do for a living?
1: She's a custodian at
0: And where's your dad?
1: Alden County. My dad's kind of out of the picture. He's off doing his own thing.
0: They're divorced?
1: Doesn't really contribute. They are separated, yes. They're divorced.
0: Are they separated or are they divorced?
1: They're divorced.
0: Okay. All right. Because that'll matter in her future. How long have they been split up?
1: I think they're coming up on like 11 years being divorced.
0: Okay, good. All right.
2: So how much credit card debt is there?
1: So minus the HELOC loan, about $16,000.
2: Okay. And is she using credit cards to get by monthly? That $3,400 isn't covering her expenses, or is it just kind of flippant spending that's caused it?
1: It's kind of a messy situation. She right now is living off of just her paycheck. I made sure that she, like when I talked to her, she's just using her debit card to pay off all of her debts. So she's not using her credit cards at all.
2: Okay.
0: I was in Palm Beach a while back, where Mar-a-Lago is, among others. And about three doors down from Mar-a-Lago is a property that is probably a couple of $100 million in value. And the lady that lives there was Mary Kay of Mary Kay Cosmetics. She built that house. You've heard of her, I'm sure.
1: Yeah.
0: Okay. She got divorced at 55 years old and started from nothing and decided, I don't want to be broke anymore. So she started her whole life, her encore, her whole career, everything started at your mom's age. And so
1: that is really encouraging.
0: I want that for your mom. I don't know if I want her to be in a $200 million house next to Mar-a-Lago, but anyway, I want a second chapter.
2: Yeah.
0: Beyond the 11-year-ago divorce, beyond being a custodian, because she didn't sign up for the trip she's on, and I want her to sign up for a new trip. So I'm going to ask her, as her 65-year-old older brother, what she's going to do in her encore career. What's the next chapter of your life look like, honey? What do you want to be when you grow up? Because now at 55, you get a second chance. You've got 40 years, 30 years of income potential. And I don't want you, there's nothing shameful about being a custodian making $20, but part of her problem is she's a custodian making $20, and the life that she's settled in on, she'll still be doing that 25 years from now if she doesn't have some kind of a wake-up call. You follow me?
1: Yes.
0: And that's a bigger concern than a little bit of credit card debt.
1: I agree.
0: So I'm going to put a bunch of inspirational literature around her. Make sure she has friends that are inspiring her. Charlie Tremendous Jones said 5 years from today, you'll be the same person you are today, except for the books you read and the people you meet. So I want her to meet some new people because you become who you hang around with. I want her to read some new books. I want her to get her nose back in her Bible and her tail end back in church. And I want her to get fired up and wired up about who she's going to be in this next chapter. And I want her making $45 an hour 48 months from today. This is the kind of way I want to think about this for her. I want her to have a better life than she's got lined out right now. Then, obviously, the side, the

0: I want Mary Kay story for her.
1: I want that too. I was wondering what your thoughts on this were. If she only has about $19,000 in retirement due to the way the company that she's worked for has structured it, it's really messed up. What if she were to take that $19,000 out of the 401k and obviously has to pay taxes on it and just knocks out all of her consumer debt, and then she's left with only the $34,000
0: on the HELOC,
1: having to pay off that HELOC,
0: yeah.
1: And then that would make her cash flow about $1,300 a month.
0: Yeah. If we don't do the other thing I was talking about, it won't matter.
1: Right.
0: Because she's going to struggle to make ends meet at $20 an hour. That's below the poverty level. She's going to struggle. Okay?
1: Yeah.
0: And it's going to get harder and harder and harder as she ages, because it's, you know, it's hard to be a custodian when you're 70. So, you know, your feet hurt. Hello. Your back hurts. Hello.
2: Yeah, and I wonder, you know, even Ken's book, we could give her a copy of that, because there's a great...
0: Finding the Work You're Wired to Do.
2: Yeah, because there's a great assessment in the back just to start jogging her memory of what she enjoys, right?
0: Yeah.
2: You find what you're good at, her natural bent. That may have been squashed for years. I mean, who knows, right?
0: Yeah.
2: But just to get some ideas...
1: Yeah, the divorce definitely did a number on her.
0: Oh, sure.
1: So
2: yes.
0: I want to encourage
1: her with this, because when I showed her the spreadsheet, it deflated every kind of balloon she had, because she wasn't snowballing. She was paying extra.
0: Yeah. So I would not cash out the retirement, because I don't want you to have to. I don't want her to have to pay the 10% penalty plus her taxes on the retirement. I would stop adding anything to retirement, and I would lean in and pick up extra jobs and start taking classes and do whatever we want to do for this next chapter.
2: Mm-hmm.
0: And then begin clearing the debt that way. But if we waved a wand and she had no debt, including her HELOC, and she's at $20 an hour at 55 years old, and she has no hope of that changing much except for a little bit of a cost of living raise every so often, and it goes from $20 to $20.45 or whatever, right? We're not prescribing a prosperous future with no debt. And so, your spreadsheet's not going to get fixed until you put more on the top of it. Keep working on it and keep encouraging her. But if I were in her shoes, I would spend 80 to 90% of my energy dreaming again and setting up my next career, and 10% of my energy trying to manage the mess that I'm sitting in. And I'm going to work my way out of this manure and go on to the next thing. The best revenge is success. So hang on. We'll send you a copy of Ken's book.

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1: Hey, what's up? 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Listen, I need everyone to put your phones down. Yes, put it down. 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

0: Tess is in Detroit. Hi, Tess. How are you?
1: Hi, I'm well. Thanks for taking my call.
0: Sure. What's up?
1: Well, my husband and I have been mulling around the idea of buying a new car. And we finally decided on one we might like. And separately, we looked it up. We're like, hey, this is pretty good. What will fit us? And then I said, well, let's go buy it because we have cash. We can just buy it. And he said, oh, you know, they have 0% financing. Why wouldn't we do that? And I thought, you know, I listen to the show all the time, but I don't really know. I would say you don't do it because you don't want any debt at all. But,
0: correct.
1: Do you have a, why wouldn't you, you know, use their money?
0: Yeah. Well, hypothetically, that would cause you to have more money or build some wealth because you did that. That would be the hypothetical. In other words, I'm paying no interest and, you know, my investments are paying me. But the truth is what ends up happening is it's not going to be a problem for you. You got plenty of money, I can tell.
1: It would not be a problem.
0: Yeah.
1: But you would lose money
0: No, you don't. You don't. Because here's why. Two reasons. Number one, what car is it? What's the car?
1: Well, I don't know if you, like, but we did. It was a...
0: No, what car is it?
1: It's a Hyundai Santa Fe that we rented when we were in California. So we wouldn't have ever looked at that car, but it was a rental, and we're like, wow, this was really nice.
0: It was a rental.
2: They rented one and liked it, and now they want to buy it.
0: I see.
1: Oh, it was a rental that made us decide this.
0: I understand. Yeah, that's happened to me. Okay. And I also decided on some cars I would never buy after I rented them. But but the Jeep Wagoneer. And the bad car. I haven't looked at Hyundai's program, but every program I have ever looked at, the only way they give you 0% is if you pay MSRP. Pay full price.
1: Okay.
0: You pay sticker.
1: Yeah.
0: So 0% is not really 0%. So I bought a new Raptor Bronco the other day. Okay?
1: Okay.
0: It's a cute car. And I bought that car.
2: That's the adjective you use for your car. I have a cute car.
0: It's cute. It's a cute. I mean, compared to my big truck, it's a cute little car. But the it's brand new. And I called the dealer that I work with on Ford stuff when I'm buying it. Great people. And I just buy it for a few dollars over invoice.
2: But do they do that for everybody?
0: They do that for everybody. Because they get manufacturer rebates and kickbacks and 14 different things, and they make plenty of money on the car at invoice. So $500 over invoice, $1,000 over invoice, that kind of thing is fairly typical on a car like you're talking about, like I'm talking about, okay? And that's a lot less than MSRP, a lot less than it's on the sticker. So 0% is not 0%. That's problem number one. Problem number two is I have met, we did detailed research with 10,000 millionaires, and the number of millionaires that we interviewed that told us that they became millionaires because they used 0% financing and you kept their money working for them was precisely zero. None of them do. Millionaires just don't do this. Okay.
1: Right. I agree. I'm on this.
0: Yeah.
1: This is my
0: I don't want a stinking car payment.
1: Rebuttal for him.
0: Even if it's a 0%, I don't want a stinking car payment. And
1: that's
0: that simple. So you win the argument. And it's an interesting discussion, but that's the two reasons. One is you're paying too much for the car, and so it's not really 0% because you really ended up, you know, in a sense, borrowing the money at an interest rate. So, and then the other thing is that real people that have real money don't do this crap. And you've got real money, and that's why you stopped and said, I don't think so, honey.
2: Yeah, and the problem is when you don't have real money and you still go into this, if you miss a payment or something goes off, sometimes they backtrack all the interest, and it's an absolute disaster.
0: Yeah, you can really get
2: the
0: terms that you have to abide by to continue to get 0% and to get 0% in the first place are pretty horrendous. So, that basically, very few people, by the time they get through all that at the dealership, end up with 0%. And so it's a bit of a bait and switch to get you in the door and get you go, oh, we'll get you in the finance office, and then we'll get you a real loan. You know, and that happens a lot because you got to have all kinds. Well, that's it. Don't do it. Michelle's in Sacramento. Hi, Michelle.
3: Hi, how are you?
0: Better than I deserve. What's up?
3: Oh, good. Okay. I just had a quick question about shared bank accounts. So My husband and I have been married for, we're going on 8 years, and we have a shared bank account, and then we have a separate one through a failed business attempt, but it was a personal account. And he wants to keep that open and have my paycheck go directly to that. It's kind of, now I got to think about it. We just barely got to baby step 3, and we are completely out of debt, and we have our first month's expenses for emergency funds in there saved up, and we're trying to get that moved up. But I just don't feel comfortable keeping that other bank account open. It feels like, you know, just,
0: okay, I'm confused. We are working on the baby steps, which indicates that both of you have some exposure to Ramsey. And yet he now has decided he has a better plan, and that's that we don't do anything. We separate everything and act like we're roommates.
3: Yeah, kind of. But he still is giving me access to the family account and the groceries and all of that.
0: Well, that's nice of him.
3: But he wants to... And it's not like he's...
2: Why does he want to do it, Michelle? I don't understand his why. Keep it open and put your income in that. For what, though?
3: So he has an ex-wife, and he's nervous if something happens there. He wants to make sure that we have separate that doesn't affect the family account.
0: Okay, how can his ex-wife get into the family account? She can't.
3: I'm not sure.
0: No, she can't.
3: I don't know.
0: In California, they don't allow that.
3: That's fair. Yeah. So I don't know if it's him trying to be like, he's trying to think that it's like a safety thing or a backup safety thing or whatnot. But
0: no,
3: he and I have sat down and had a conversation about it. I said, I'm not comfortable with
0: it. Yeah. Like I'm not doing it.
3: Yeah. We've already been through 8 years. There's nothing to be insecure about. You know mine. I know yours.
0: Yeah.
3: And we've already gotten out of everything. So.
0: If you're worried about me, we got a different issue, and it's not a separate account. If you're worried about her, you have a different issue, and it's your lack of knowledge of how the legal system works. She's gone. She's called the ex for a reason. She's a used-to-be.
2: I mean, they've settled everything.
0: She was
2: a
0: starter
2: you
0: wife.
2: You guys have been...
0: She's a starter wife.
2: You guys
0: she's
2: have
0: done.
2: Been married for 8 years, so interesting.
0: Yeah.
3: Yeah, and there's only lasted like maybe 2 or 3, but that's the thing is like we're on the same page with everything else, but it's just for some reason and he wants it to go to like you know this is where we pull to go for.
0: Well,
3: like,
0: I mean when you say no, I'm not going to do that, and I'm not okay with that. What's going to happen?
3: I don't know. I don't think it's anything. I don't know.
2: Because
3: to me, it makes sense to keep it everything in
0: you're
3: the
0: right.
3: same spot.
0: Okay, you're right.
2: Is he wanting to have a separate account in general to put all of like you guys together? Like, and he's just saying, "Hey, I want to save your income over here, so when we go on trips or need to buy a car, we pull out of that account." Is that what you were saying?
3: So what I would do,
2: Michelle, is I would go get our smart bundle at Fairwinds Credit Union. This is what Winston and I did. You have a checking account in there. And then you can have up to 10 high-yield savings accounts. So we have our emergency fund in one. And then you can open up another one. And, yeah, and if you guys look at the budget and say, hey, we're going to do the budget, and we're going to save...
0: some amount of money.
2: This amount of money, and maybe it comes out to your paycheck, and that's what y'all agree. Let's put my paycheck in this high-yield savings, and that's going to be our big bucket of savings throughout the next couple of years, and we need to pull from it. Yes, that's what Winston and I do. We have a.
0: I know, but you were putting 15% of your income away before that, and you were already you had a house mortgage
2: in the baby steps.
0: That.
2: Yeah, but I'm saying the
0: she's
2: way
0: she's a baby step 3.
2: Okay,
0: so you should not be saving money in addition to 15% of
2: okay,
0: your
2: that's
0: income.
2: Fair. That's fair.
0: Except for miscellaneous living expenses.
2: But I am saying a different account that you guys put the amount of money maybe that goes to that's your paycheck. To be saving in general later on in the baby steps, that's fine to have another account to do that.
0: But both your names are on it,
2: well, sure.
0: And the amount that's going into it happens to be some amount.
2: That's right, that's right.
0: But it doesn't need to be, we need to hide your check over here in a failed business checking account. Yuck.
2: No, I'm trying to paint another picture for you, Michelle.
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8: I'm Dave Anthony, Fox News. On a potential agreement to extend the Iran ceasefire for 60 days, he tells Laura Trump in an interview that'll air on her show tomorrow night.
9: That's what I do. I negotiate. They negotiate. They're very good negotiators. They're crafty. But in the end, we have all the cards.
8: Now to Fox's Jeff Paul in Dubai.
10: Here is what's on the table regarding the potential 60-day agreement. The Strait of Hormuz fully reopens and mines are removed within 30 days. The U.S. lifts its blockade, allowing Iran to sell oil freely. Iran agrees to not pursue a nuclear weapon, and talks begin on disposing its enriched uranium. There would also be discussions surrounding humanitarian aid for Iran, and a conflict between Israel and Hezbollah and Lebanon would then end.
8: Russia's war in Ukraine has spilled over into Romania again after a drone launched across the border.
11: The drone, packed with explosives, hit the roof of an apartment building in Galati, Romania, starting a fire on the top 10th floor. The city's emergency response agency says a woman and her child are hospitalized with minor injuries, and 70 people are evacuated from the building. The drone was part of an overnight attack on Ukraine. Galati is on the Danube River near the borders of Ukraine and Moldova. A drone crash in Romania last month caused damage, but these are the first injuries.
8: That's Fox's Chris Foster. A big setback for Blue Origin. A big explosion lit up the night sky at Cape Canaveral. A rocket being tested before next week's launch blew up.
12: The mega rocket had been preparing to bring 48 satellites into low Earth orbit in the coming weeks, in a mission that would have expanded Amazon's broadband capabilities. Blue Origin CEO Jeff Bezos says no one was hurt. He says it is also too early to know what caused this blast. He took to X, writing in part, quote, "Very rough day, but we'll rebuild whatever needs rebuilding."
8: That's Fox's Carly Shimkus. 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
8: The search continues in Dallas, Texas, for any more victims in an apartment building rocked by a natural gas explosion. Three people were killed, five others injured. Former Attorney General Pam Bondi will go to Capitol Hill this morning facing questions at the House in the ongoing investigation into Jeffrey Epstein's sex trafficking scheme.
15: While Bondi is scheduled to answer the Oversight Committee's questions, this will not be a public hearing. It's a transcribed interview. Cameras and microphones will not be allowed, and Bondi will not be under oath. Bondi was subpoenaed to appear while she led the DOJ, but she refused. Bondi did, however, agree to sit for this transcribed interview.
8: Fox's Gernal Scott on Wall Street. Stocks could rise again. Futures are higher the day after record highs for the Dow, NASDAQ, and S&P 500. It's not even June yet, so there's a lot of baseball left this season, but there's concern they won't play ball next year as talks continue on a new collective bargaining agreement between players and owners.
16: For the first time in over 30 years, Major League Baseball owners are advocating for a hard salary cap to go into effect beginning in 2027. The proposal would cap spending per team at just over $245 million and establish a payroll floor at $171.2 million. As of this year, there are currently 12 teams who do not reach that minimum. The MLB Players Association has previously spoken out against a salary cap. Union head Bruce Meyer responding Thursday in a statement saying in part, quote, billionaire owners are not seeking to cap their profits or asset values, only player salaries. The current CBA expires at the end of this season. Tony Genualdo, Fox News.
8: In the NBA playoffs,
17: the Spurs have pulled it off, and there will be a seventh game.
8: The final call on NBC after San Antonio beat Oklahoma City 118-91 to set up a final game tomorrow between the Spurs and defending champion Thunder. The winner plays the Knicks in the NBA Finals. I'm Dave Anthony, Fox.
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0: Welcome back to the Ramsey Show in the Fairwinds Credit Union Studio. I'm Dave Ramsey. Rachel Cruz, Ramsey personality, my daughter, is my co-host today. Open phones at 888-825-5225. Stephen is in Tulsa. Hi, Stephen. How are you?
1: Hey, guys. Thank you for taking my call.
0: Sure. What's up?
1: So my brothers and I were working on a plan. We're trying to figure out the best and most efficient way to buy my parents out of our family business so they can retire.
0: Cool. Okay. So what is the business net profit?
1: Net a year is right around $1 million. Gross is last year gross was about $8 million.
0: Okay. And what are they wanting to be paid?
1: They haven't settled on a number. The company was evaluated at around $14 million.
0: No, it's not. Not even close. Okay. $1 million profit company is not worth $14 million on any planet.
1: So with 600 acres of land?
0: Well, you might have a piece of real estate that's worth some money, but the company itself is generating $1 million.
1: Right.
0: And you would be crazy to pay $14 million for that. So what is the land worth?
1: Sure. Yeah, the land itself is the bulk of that. I'd say that's at least $9 million, $9, $10
0: million. Okay, that'd be about right if it's $10
1: million. Yeah.
0: So a company that's netting $1 million is probably worth about $4 million, okay? And the land is worth $9 million. So you have two transactions is my point. You have a real estate transaction.
1: Yeah, I see.
0: You have a real estate transaction and the purchase of the actual business. Because you could pick the business. What kind of business is this? Farming?
1: Yeah, it's farming. It's a specialty crop.
0: Okay. I was going to say you could pick it up and go to somewhere else. That's not possible. Okay. but yeah.
2: And do your parents own the land outright, Stephen?
1: No, that's another thing. They several of the acreage they do own outright, but the majority of it has a loan on it.
0: How much debt is against the $10 million in real estate?
1: It's right around $2 million. So they have a good amount of equity, but
0: yeah, okay. And
1: a good amount of debt for a small company.
0: Yeah. And okay. All right. I'm trying to think how to structure this. All right. Let's go back to the easiest one. Okay. The easiest one is the business itself, not counting the land. Okay.
1: All right.
0: If you were to give them $4 million for the property, or not for the property, value the property at $10 million, and we're going to give them $4 million. Then the way I would do that is I would tell you and your brothers to take a bare minimum wage for the work that you do. Mm-hmm. What is your position with the company?
1: Operations manager. That's
0: and what do you get paid for being operations manager?
1: We each get paid around $100,000.
0: Okay, so you can live on that.
1: Yes. Completely.
0: Okay. So I would tell you to continue to take $100,000 each as your salaries, which nets the company $1 million. Am I correct?
1: Yes.
0: Okay. And I would give them the $1 million for 4 years. You get 100% of profits or 90% of profits for 4 years until we get to $4 million. If we have a better year and we have a great crop, we might get there in 3 years. We might get there in 3.5. But you're going to get out of there. You get a percentage of profits, the lion's share, the biggest portion of the profits, 90% or so, until you get to $4 million, Mom and Dad. That's how you buy them out of the business. Then we've got a $10 million real estate transaction to do that's a separate transaction. That's much more complicated.
1: Right.
0: Because you take payments on $10 million out of your $1 million profits, and you don't have any profit anymore.
1: Yeah.
0: So this business is not viable. It's not a profitable business if someone came in and borrowed to buy the land and the business and borrowed $14 million, they would lose money.
1: Right.
0: And so the business cannot afford to pay market value for the land and make a profit.
1: Right.
0: So what are they going to do? They're going to will it to you. Are they going to take $4 million as their retirement and then give you boys the dirt when they die and you guys work to pay that $2 million off? That's what I would recommend, but I don't know if your parents are that generous or can see their way to do that.
1: I believe that's the play, honestly. They don't have, you know, they've been running this business for a while, so they don't have hardly any retirement. The business is their retirement, so yeah. I would see that as a pretty good...
0: if they got $4 million in a mutual fund 4 years from now, and they live off of that, and they give you guys the land as a part of their estate planning, they could do it pre-death, unified estate tax gifts and that kind of thing. There's all kinds of ways you can do it. And we can even do an LLC and do partial interests and devalue those interests. There's all kinds of stuff an estate planner can teach you to do to get that land transferred to y'all. Right. And then you guys, after you get your parents paid off, go get that mortgage paid off quick. And you're sitting there with all this debt free. And this is a stinking cash cow now. You're killing it. It's wonderful.
1: Awesome. Thank you. Thank you for your help.
0: Yeah, that's what I would do. But if they want to be paid $14 million, I don't think you can do it. I think you'll go broke.
2: He can't, but could they go out and get...
0: They couldn't get... No one would give them
2: would
0: that.
2: Would do that. Yeah, is what you were saying.
0: What you'd have to do is sell the land and sell the business. But you can't sell the business separate from the land because it is a special type of crop on that land. So they're inextricably tied together. Where, like, you know, Ramsey could operate in any building. We happen to own the building, but that's a separate thing than Ramsey.
2: Sure.
0: So you could pick this up and put it in another office building somewhere, right? And then, so the real estate doesn't destroy the business or vice versa. But where it's tied together with a specialty crop in particular,
2: like,
0: I don't know, maybe they're growing, avocados or something. Oh, it's California, right? So I don't know. I didn't ask him what the crop was. But, and you know, it's probably some kind of something that has been done there for almost generational on that piece of dirt. So those trees or those plants are...
2: Yeah. An essential part of it.
0: They're mature to produce the crop that they're producing, and you couldn't just go do that somewhere else, probably. I'm not an agricultural expert, but that's common sense, I guess. Wow, interesting. Very interesting. Yeah. Yeah, so one of the things we've worked with a lot in our Entree Leadership materials is succession planning, and we've done a bunch of it here at Ramsey. I mean, you're looking at part of it right now. Rachel is one of the Ramsey personalities, the ability to carry on a brand after I'm not here for whatever reason. And so you've got to have a plan to carry on the brand. You've got to have a plan to carry on the leadership. You've got to have a plan to carry on the ownership. And Rachel and our brother Daniel and I just did a panel at the Entree Leadership Summit in Disney 2 weeks ago for 3,000 business owners, and we're talking about family business.
2: Yeah, and I think what's hard in family business, depending on how it's structured, is that for a lot of people, they grow a business and that's their retirement. And so when you hand it off, purchasing the business is usually the name of the game in family business. And so making sure you sit down and you do it well with an attorney, right? You said the estate attorney, but lots of communication on the front end too, that everyone understands what's happening.
0: Everyone.
2: Really, really important.
0: All the spouses and everyone understands.

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0: 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Hi, Jake. How are you?
1: Fantastic. How are you doing?
0: Better than I deserve. What's up?
1: All right. So about a couple of years ago, I decided to purchase a home with my mother, and with the agreement that she'd only be there for like 2 to 3 years, and then it would essentially transfer into my name. So recently, we've been having more arguments because she likes to run the household her way. I like to do it my way. And she pulled from her 401k to pay for the down payment for the house. So she only has about $8,000 in retirement. So my question is, I'm trying to figure out how we can get out of this with both of us not being scathed.
0: Well, I mean, how much did she put into the house?
1: I believe the down payment was about $10,000.
0: Okay. And so what do you owe on the house now?
1: $239,000 the last time that I checked.
0: Mm-hmm. And what's it worth today?
1: The last thing I saw, it was $259,000 to $260,000.
0: Okay. So if you sold the house and she got her $10,000 back or whatever she put down back, and then you split any other profits, what would be wrong with that?
1: Yeah, that's fair. I guess it's mostly just I'm concerned because she's 57 and only has about $8,000 in retirement. And, you know, I want to help her the best way that
0: I can.
1: Yeah,
0: but keeping the house doesn't affect that positively.
1: Yeah.
0: She's got to get on her own and start putting money away for retirement. That's what fixes that. The house is not causing her to have retirement or be broke.
1: Yeah.
0: What does she make?
1: I think, I'm not sure what she makes now. She made about 40 last year, but.
0: Where's her dad?
1: My dad passed away when I was 16. It was like 11 years ago.
0: Wow, I'm sorry.
1: It's all right.
0: And so she has struggled ever since.
1: Yes and no. She, for a time period, had a really well-paying job, but the amount of hours she worked, she said, kind of just burn her out. But that's where most of her retirement money came from in the first place, was just from that job. So,
2: how often is she working? What's her work schedule look like right now?
1: So she works. She has two different jobs, but they're both like part-time. Just one, she's an accountant for a restaurant, and the other one, she's kind of like a personal assistant.
0: The problem is your mom is a widow with a broken heart, and she needs to dream again. Because she's not got any income, and she's 55 years old. She's still very young.
1: Yeah.
0: And she desperately needs to say, what am I going to do with my life the next 20 years? I need a career where I make, where I'm working towards making $100,000 a year, not working two part-time jobs and living with my son.
1: Well, she's, part of the problem is
0: she's emotionally just getting by.
1: Well, she says she doesn't want a career.
0: She needs a career.
1: Yeah.
0: She needs something to put her hand to give her meaning and give her something to drive for. She's too young to sit on her butt.
1: Mm-hmm.
0: She can't afford it. So consequently, her career has been deteriorating rather than going up.
1: Right.
0: And so this is what she needs. So it will be good for you guys. It'll be good for her because it will force her to face all of this for y'all to separate this out. This house does need to be sold. If you give her, you're 27, 28, right?
1: Yes.
0: If you give her all the money from the house and just go live your life, you're okay. So give her all the money and tell her to put it in, help her put it in some good investments and help her to pay for a class and go take a class at the community college and start to, what do you want to be, Mom? Do you want to be a nurse now? What is it you want to do with your life? You're going to have to do something. And so it's time to sign up and dream. But the plan that you guys had before Dad died is over. Now we need a new different plan. We need a new plan. And it's heartbreaking, but it is her reality. And she's perfectly capable. Her biggest problem is she's just still living with the heartbreak. Am I wrong?
1: Yeah, because they divorced when I was a baby, so it wasn't.
0: Okay, so but she's never really done anything since then. Then,
1: right? Well, she had, like I said, like that. I think she was only there for like 6 years, 6 or 7 years. The one job that she had, I was saying that she actually had a good income from. Mm-hmm. But yeah, after that, she hasn't really had anything that was like.
2: What are you doing, Jake? What's your job?
1: I work as a utility locator. I locate power lines.
2: Okay. Okay. Yeah, I think it's good for both of you to sell this house. You both need separate financial lives instead of trying to mingle it together. And, you know, and I think for both of you to encourage each other in this new endeavor for her, and you encourage her. But there's only so much you can do, Jake. You're not going to be able to change her. You can't make her go do something, but you can speak and be encouraging in your conversations with her and what you see in her and what she's good at, what she loves. I mean, all of it. So, but I would for sure sell this house.
0: Yeah. Prospering for someone. This is the second call we've taken today on a 55-year-old lady, right?
2: Mm-hmm.
0: Prospering for someone is not merely making more money. You're prospering when your spiritual life is full. Your relational life is full. Your
2: taking care of your body,
0: your meaning, your physical
2: mental,
0: life is
2: yes,
0: full.
2: Yes, all of it, yeah.
0: That is prospering. But these things are holistic in that they are tied together. And so when you allow one area of your life to completely deteriorate, 100% of the time some of the other areas are also deteriorating.
2: Mm-hmm.
0: And so you get out of shape. You've given up on God, so you walked away from your spiritual
2: you
0: life.
2: You isolate yourself from friends.
0: You pull away from relationships. Mm-hmm. All of these things are, and what we find is that people that are successful work the opposite side of that. Mm-hmm. And they're very intentional about building friendships. They're very intentional about their physical health. They're very intentional about their spiritual walk. They're very intentional about their career and their money income. And they do all tie together. If you have only one of those working in the wheel of life, as Zig Ziglar used to call it, these different areas of you only have goals in one area of your life or two areas of your life. The other side of the wheel is flat, and you have anytime you have a flat tire, you have friction.
2: Yep,
0: and it's a problem. And so,
2: you know, we did a podcast with a guy yesterday.
0: Yeah,
2: you did one interview, and I did another, and he was talking about how he interviews very high successful people, billionaires, people that have sold companies. You know, I mean, just insane. And he said, and you can sit with them and you feel almost like this energy from some. Some are still anxious and discontent and nothing is satisfying them. And he said all these buckets of their life, you can tell, are absent, some of them. They're not taking care of themselves physically. Mm-hmm. They don't have good relationships.
0: And other ones, you get their this families. Holistically feel.
2: And he said, and you feel a peace. There's something about this this well-roundedness. And again, there's certain seasons of life you're going to be working on your marriage more. Or certain seasons of your life you're going to be working on your career more. I mean, you know, it goes through seasons, but overall, the overall scope of your life, having, he would call these buckets, he said, all of them full, and like there's a leveling to that, and a beauty, a grounding that you really do feel, and it's those people that live a peaceful life.
0: Yeah, absolutely. That's how it works. So that's, Jake, that's what we want for your mom, and that's our advice. 5 years from today, you'll be the same person you are today, except for the books you read, the people you meet. The goals you set, the decisions you do towards those goals. That's Charlie Tremendous Jones, and he was exactly right.

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2: Fox News, I'm Gianna Gelosi. The U.S. and Tehran have reached a tentative deal to extend the current ceasefire by 60 days after days of back-and-forth strikes.
3: Just yesterday, the U.S. intercepted 5 one-way attack drones launched by Iran and destroyed a 6th drone as it was about to launch. In return, Iran launched ballistic missiles and a drone at Kuwait, seemingly targeting a U.S. military base there.
2: Fox's Jeff Paul, the agreement still needs the president's signature. Rail service in and out of New York City paralyzed after an Amtrak train caught fire in a tunnel.
4: 5 railroad employees reportedly hurt. Fire officials say an engine on an Amtrak train went up in flames. 2 of the injured employees are in serious condition. All New Jersey Transit, Long Island Railroad, and Amtrak train lines into Penn Station currently suspended.
2: Fox's Todd Pyro, America's listening to Fox News.
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1: Today's question comes from Sarah in Illinois. My boyfriend and I have been together for 3 years, and he recently took a job 4 hours away. I own my condo and still pay about $1,500 a month in the mortgage, even though I'm at his place 60% of the time. He's asked me to pay for a bigger apartment since we both work from home and need more space when I'm there. While I still have my own bills, I understand the larger place benefits both of us. Should I help pay for the new apartment? No, Sarah, I would not. That's his apartment and you have yours. And if he wants a bigger one, that's great. But
0: and if he wants his girlfriend to live there, maybe she should be his wife. Oh, that changes the equation.
1: Sarah? Yeah, no, I wouldn't be mingling bills. I wouldn't be trying to pay a rent. Because here's the thing, if you guys break up and then he's stuck with that rent that he can't afford, what's he going to do? So it's way better when you are dating to keep your finances separate. You pay your stuff, he pays his. And if he wants a bigger apartment so that you all can work there together and all the things.
0: He wants you to live in that city and you sell your condo and we get a place there. Oh, that would be a great idea after we're married.
1: So at least
0: this
1: put
0: is
1: a ring on
0: this
1: it.
0: Is what's putting the problem on it. Yeah, put a ring on it. That's the problem. Because it sets you up for you're getting a bad end of this deal all the way around. It's killer for you. So, this used to be, when I started the show, Rachel, the biggest thing that came up was credit card debt. Cut up your credit cards. Mm-hmm. And now I still say that. And then the next thing was we laughed and called it instead of the Dave Ramsey show in the old days, we called it the sell the car show. Because like the answer to every question was sell the car, sell the car. Now the answer to every question is get married.
1: So true, though, the amount of relational mess that happens, the entanglement of dating people today.
0: And
1: when you are
0: dating,
1: you're
0: your
1: not
0: finances.
1: Married. Keep it separate. When you are married, combine it.
0: Quit,
1: it's just that easy.
0: Stop confusing it. Yeah. Because the data is in. It's in. I mean, the research is in. There's stacks and stacks of paper that says you're screwed. That's what it says. Every bit of the data says you are messed up. Because, again, I covered this in another hour, but a lady in her 30s has a net worth, if she's not married and she's living with someone and or just not married, a net worth that is about one-tenth of her married friends.
1: And the guy is, what, five times, has a fifth of his net worth.
0: And a guy has about 25% of the net worth he should have, yeah. And so there's a thing we used to call in the literature the marriage advantage. And it's still there, but it's even more pronounced now in the financial realm, but it's pronounced in other realms as well. Like, for instance, physical health. A man that is married lives 7 years longer than a man that's not, on average. That's just a statistic. Okay? I mean, you could argue why. We could have lots of fun with that.
1: Women help men. That's why.
0: Yeah.
1: Help them be
0: like,
1: better people.
0: Are you going to eat that? Yeah. I mean, it's that. That's real. And so,
1: now don't get married to someone who's a loser too. So, but don't be dating those people as well. We're not saying just
0: that's
1: because
0: not, I don't think that's her problem.
1: No, but just in general, we're just like making generalities. So remember, be smart about it. If you enter into a lifelong covenant, make sure it's someone worth doing that. But people you're dating long-term should be worth that. So,
0: yeah. But here's what's interesting on this one. Here, for Sarah's sake, look at this.
1: Mm-hmm.
0: Okay. He takes a job and leaves. Now follow me. Oh, now pay for it. Now pay for following me.
1: Mm-hmm.
0: Yeah. I mean, yeah.
1: What a prince.
0: Yeah, there we go. It's all right there on the paper. I'm just saying, David is in Phoenix. Hey, David, how are you?
2: Hi, Dave. Hi, Rachel. Good. It's a pleasure to speak with the both of you.
0: You too.
2: I've I've heard Dave talk before about the If Dave Dies meeting, and it got me really thinking about my own family, and I feel like I need to have a similar conversation with my parents soon as they get older. Just to give some context, I'm 23 years old. I have three siblings. My parents are 72 and 68 years old. My oldest sister is in her early 50s, and I also have a brother and sister in their 20s who both have Asperger's syndrome, and they still live with my parents. My parents are both retired, and to my understanding, they have a net worth of around $2 million. I'd like to have a family conversation sometime this year so everyone can get on the same page, especially my parents and my oldest sister, about the expectations for responsibilities and how the assets would be handled when they eventually pass away. As of right now, we're both kind of in the dark. So I want to know what are the most important questions that I should be asking and what are some of the key topics discussed in the Ramsey family meetings that would be most important for any family to cover.
1: It's a great question.
0: You have to lay a foundation with your family first before you have that other part of the conversation. And the first part of the foundation is, Mom and Dad, I am not wanting

0: that that's a foundational thing. You are not coming at this like, I want some of the money. Oh, no, we're not going to talk about it because we're giving it to the two that are disabled, you know.
1: Yeah.
0: And so, you know, they'll get their back up. You know, you'll get a resistance there, a defensiveness that we don't even need to start with. So let's just lay that down. Say, the only reason for this is for me to have the information to be able to honor your wishes and execute and ensure that what you've wished in the will, even if I'm not the executor.
2: And to make sure that brother and sister have the documents in place that they're going to be taken care of.
0: Yep.
2: You know,
0: yep.
2: I want to make sure that there's, things are laid out from a legal perspective.
0: Once I know what you want, then I'm going to help you get what you want. Mm-hmm. Now, then do we have a proper will, which in this case would include probably special needs trusts to take care of the two special needs people, right?
1: Okay.
0: And then how's that money going to be invested, and what do you want done with that property, and what do you want done with that investment account, and how do you want it handled, and who do you want us to contact? And
2: who's the executor? You know, is it sister that's going to be, you know, doing all the details?
0: Is my older sister the executor? That's fine. If you don't want me to do anything with it, I won't do anything with it. All of that's okay. I just want to know that for your all's peace of mind, that we're all on the same page.
1: Okay.
0: And then what we're going to do, once we're all on the same page, the Ramsey thing is we just sit down, and part of the meeting is we go through the real estate that we own, and we look at it, and we go, okay, here's what the will says about this real estate, what portions of it are, in a trust, and which portions of it are in LLCs, and what portions have already been moved into the children's trust, because we've done some stuff there from an estate planning standpoint, tax-wise. Here's the life insurance that's in place, and here's the beneficiaries on it and where it will go. In my case, there's not any. What do you want to have happen with the home place? What do you want to have happen with this or that? And it can go all the way down to my wife's 97-year-old dad told the kids about eight or 10 years ago, his kids, to walk through the house and put a sticker on the back of something if they wanted it. And so the house has got all these sticky notes in the back of the pictures and the backs of the figurines and stuff.
2: Yeah. Now, I will say, it's funny. He asks, the meeting is not called If Dave Dies. It's When Dave Dies. Dave will not live forever.
0: If Dave dies this year.
2: As long as Dave dies this year.
0: Okay,
2: that's it.
0: It's the Monty Python meeting. I'm feeling much better.
2: We want him to live forever.
0: It's just a flesh wound.
2: It's not going to happen, but we love him.

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2: 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Listen, I need everyone to put your phones down. Yes, put it down. You're going to live. 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

0: Our scripture of the day, John 14:27. Peace I leave with you. My peace I give to you. I do not give to you as the world gives. Do not let your hearts be troubled, and do not be afraid. Babe Ruth said, never let the fear of striking out keep you from playing the game. Brianna is with us in Sioux Falls, South Dakota. Hi, Brianna. How are you?
1: I'm good. How are you?
0: Better than I deserve. What's up?
1: I'm wondering if I should get a work-from-home job. I am a mom of three under two, and we're going under every time we get paid.
2: Oh, my goodness. You have twins?
1: No. I just had a baby. He's 3 months. I'm just about 3 months old.
2: Oh, wow. Okay. So how much is the new job work-from-home is going to pay?
1: I don't know. I'd have to see and find one, I guess. But I did look into it, and I'd have to make at least $3,000 a month for it to be worth it, because right now we are on like SNAP and WIC and Medicaid, so I'd have to be able to make enough to cover all of that.
0: What does your husband make?
1: He makes roughly $43,000 after taxes.
2: Okay.
1: And we're about $34,000 in debt.
0: What does he do?
1: He is a bricklayer. He works for the union.
0: So with $43,000 income, you qualify for every part of welfare. I didn't know that.
1: Yes, through the winter is when we qualify. We're just getting out of the winter because, like, we went through about 2 or 3 months where the max amount of money that we made was maybe $800 for that whole month. So we qualified for all of that. WIC and Medicaid, you qualify.
0: But when in the summer when he's working, you don't qualify.
1: Yes. Yeah.
0: Okay, that makes more sense. Now I'm tracking with you. All right.
1: Yeah.
0: So he makes a lot more in the summer, like a bazillion times more. So how long has he been doing that?
1: He's been with the same company for about 5 years now, six years maybe.
0: All right. So
1: he
0: I think he just started working. Yeah, my first piece of advice for you all will be to pan back from this and say, we're a young couple with three children, and we're going to have to make some overall decisions about his career that allow us to feed our children without the government doing it. So what is he going to do in the winter when he's not laying brick, in other words?
1: We've gotten by God's grace at this point.
0: No, you got by SNAP. Because he wasn't working in the winter. So he needs to be working in the winter. That's my point.
2: Is he not doing anything in the winter?
1: Yep. He'll do side jobs.
0: Yeah.
1: But he didn't, have anything this winter.
2: Yeah, he needs to be making $1,000 a month somewhere. I mean, $1,000 a week. Yeah. You know what I mean? In the winter. Yeah. Waiting tables.
0: And what are we going to be doing when we're 44? Because this plan's not real good.
1: Yep.
0: It's leaving your family very vulnerable.
2: Are you stressed?
0: I don't know how you're going to work at home with three kids under two and get any work done.
1: Yeah.
2: Did you have a career before?
1: Yes. That's why we have about $12,000 in student loans because I was a medical assistant.
2: Okay. But you're saying with daycare for three under two, that's the most priciest age to put them in daycare. It's what you're saying.
1: Yeah.
2: It's not making sense from a...
0: Yeah, you can't go into the workplace. No. I understand that. I don't have a problem with that assessment. But I really want you guys to visit this instead of just going and saying our plan, that we didn't have a plan, was him. He's a bricklayer and he doesn't work much in the winter and we keep having babies. This is not a plan. It's put you guys in, it's painted you into a corner and your life is not fun. And so I want good things for you guys. And it's going to involve him making some changes in views on his income. What's he going to be doing in the next 5 years that doubles his income, or in the next 10 years that doubles his income and that sustains his family through the winter? He needs to be asking himself that. You two as a couple need to be asking yourselves that. And then that starts the whole conversation. So part of your debt is a student loan debt. What's the rest of it?
1: 17 is in a truck loan, and then we have 4,000 in a personal that got us through one winter, and then roughly about 15 in medical. Some of that's in collections, and then we owe family about 1,000.
0: Okay. All right. I'm gonna be mean. Are you ready?
1: I am. I'm gonna say you're gonna sell the truck.
0: No, I'm gonna say it worse than that. Okay. You do not get to own a $17,000 truck when you're taking welfare to pay for your kids' food.
1: I agree.
0: That is not okay.
1: My husband made that decision about 3 years ago. This truck has eaten us alive since we got it.
0: And this truck's got to go.
1: Everything.
0: It's got to go.
1: Yeah. If this is going to be the thing, I've been telling him that we have to get rid of it as well.
0: Yeah.
1: But if we only get about 10 grand for it, we're still going to have to pay that seven outright when we sell the truck, and we don't have any savings at all whatsoever.
0: You'll be borrowing it from the place that has the truck loan to cover the difference, and I bet you can get more than that for it if you sell it private sale. But he's been looking up trade-in and looking up what Carvana will give him for it, and that's nothing compared to what he can actually get for it. A good working truck will bring a lot of money in Sioux Falls, South Dakota. Okay, and so he can get a lot more than 10 for it, and you probably are in the hole some. I'm not arguing that point. You're going to borrow a little money to cover that hole, but I'd a lot rather you be $4,000 or $5,000 in debt than 17. And again, I'm addressing head on the decision making paradigm that you guys are using to run your life. And what you're doing is I'm going to do this over here, and I'm going to do this over here, and I'm going to do this over here. But when you tie those three things together, they're not logical anymore. And it's creating pain for you guys, and I don't want that for you. I want you to win.
2: Well, and you want to make sure your money habits and decisions, kind of what you're saying, regardless of what happens, are steady, meaning that before they had kids, she was working as a medical assistant. He's a bricklayer, can kind of, seasonally, I'm sure they were fine, right? Like, his seasonal work and her, they could just make it. And then you pull her out of the workforce with three babies, and suddenly your paradigm has to shift, to your point. You can't,
0: it's a lot of diapers.
2: You can't have that. Yeah, you cannot continue to do what you've been doing. And I'm talking to him. What you did 3 years ago, meaning your truck, your choices on restaurants. I mean, like all of it all changes because your life has changed.
0: And your choices on side jobs in the winter.
2: Yep.
0: And or an overall career change over the next 5 years that causes your family to be able to stabilize and sustain.
2: Yeah, that gets you to 70. I mean, the manual side of the trades
0: is wonderful.
2: Is amazing. And so there's a lot of opportunity
0: that
2: for
0: are a lot better than 40 grand a year. Don't get stuck in what I'm doing is okay when what I'm doing is not okay. That's the thing. And I'm not hollering at you, I'm not hollering at him for that matter, but when he was by himself and wasn't married and he was laying brick and he had a little downtime in the winter, he'd work it out. But now he's got responsibilities, and
2: Brianna, I don't even know how you're coherent.
0: Yeah.
2: Making a sentence of with a 3-month-old and two babies. Yeah. Like, that's like, you guys, you have a lot on your plate. And honestly, if you were just a full-time mom taking care of the household and making sure those babies are alive at the end of the day, right? I mean, like, that's a full-time job. So I understand the money needs to happen. And I hope that, there's a good situation that you can bring in some. But I mean, honestly, call me old school, but I'm leaning on him, dude.
0: Yeah. Yeah,
2: get
0: to
2: work.
0: I am too.
2: Get to work. I got three babies at home that I'm taking care of.
0: Yeah,
2: that's no joke.
0: It's not that he's not working hard now, but it's get to work in a way that it brings in enough money to take care of your family and get your truck sold, dude.
2: Yeah, but when you bring $800 home a month,
0: I know. Get your truck sold, and then you get to work. You got to get you got to get some stuff going here and get your $5,000 truck. That's the thing.
2: Call us back, Brianna, if you guys need anything.
0: Yeah.
2: We are.
0: Hey, hang on.
2: We'll send you
0: a copy of the Total Money Makeover and get you on every dollar and try to help you if we can. That puts this hour of the Ramsey Show in the books. We'll be back with you before you know it. In the meantime, remember, there's ultimately only one way to financial peace, and that's to walk daily with the Prince of Peace, Christ Jesus.

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5: I'm Dave Anthony, Fox News. A plan that President Trump has not signed off on yet to extend the Iran ceasefire for 60 days. Vice President Vance tells reporters Iran wants a deal.
6: And they want to open the Straits of Hormuz. We want them to open the Straits of Hormuz. There are a couple of issues on the nuclear stuff, the highly enriched stockpile, and also the question of enrichment.
5: Fox's Jeff Paul reports from Dubai.
7: This feels like this is the closest we have been to seeing the U.S. and Iran agree to a deal since the start of the war. But in another sense, we've sort of been here before where a deal feels imminent and then nothing happens. And complicating matters this time, this recent back and forth between the U.S. and Iran.
5: Referencing U.S. military shooting down Iran drones that targeted a commercial ship and attacking boats laying mines in Iran, targeting a U.S. base in Kuwait. Ukraine's President Volodymyr Zelensky is warning that Russia is preparing another major attack. Hours after a Russian drone fired at Ukraine crossed into Romania, hitting an apartment building, causing a fire that left two people injured. Romania, in response, is asking NATO for more anti-drone weaponry. A massive fireball lit up Cape Canaveral in Florida last night.
8: The Blue Origin rocket exploding during a test of its engines. A static fire engine test is when the rocket's engines are ignited and they run at full thrust, but the vehicle is unable to go anywhere during the test. The rocket was uncrewed, and thankfully no one on the ground nearby was hurt.
5: That's Fox's Marianne Rafferty. Blue Origin CEO Jeff Bezos says they don't know yet what went wrong, but will rebuild. A California eighth grader, W-O-N, the Scripps National Spelling Bee.
9: Chikungunya.
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5: 14-year-old Shrey Parikh correctly spelled 32 words in 90 seconds in a final round spell off, seven more than the runner-up. 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
5: The head of the World Health Organization has gone to Congo, the epicenter of an Ebola outbreak, as more badly needed medical equipment arrived sent by the European Union. There are just over 1,000 suspected Ebola cases and more than 200 deaths. Meanwhile, a court in Kenya has blocked a U.S. plan to set up a quarantine facility in that country for any U.S. citizens exposed to Ebola in Africa. But Kenyans are worried about the virus being brought there.
24: The facility is meant for Americans who are still asymptomatic
15: symptomatic of the potentially deadly disease. It'll also be equipped to provide advanced care for U.S. citizens who develop symptoms until they can be evacuated. Those who are evacuated won't be going back to the States. Instead, the official says they'll be sent to third countries because it's faster. Meanwhile, Secretary of State Marco Rubio has said, "We cannot and will not allow any cases of Ebola to enter the United States." Jill Nato, Fox News.
4: Also in Kenya, 8 female students have been arrested, suspected of arson in yesterday's fire at a girls' boarding school that killed 16 children, injured 79 others. In Dallas, Texas, they're searching for any more victims of an apartment building explosion.
16: We responded to a reported gas leak. Our first responders, while they were en route to that gas leak, a subsequent explosion occurred.
4: Dallas Fire and Rescue Deputy Chief Mark Berry, at least 3 people were killed, 5 others injured. On Wall Street, could be another record day. Stock futures are rising the morning after the Dow. The NASDAQ and the S&P 500 closed at all-time highs. In the NBA playoffs, the Spurs force a Game 7. Victor Wembanyama scored 28 points to lead San Antonio past Oklahoma City 118-91 on NBC. The Spurs and defending champion Thunder play one more time tomorrow. The winner will face the New York Knicks in the NBA Finals. I'm Dave Anthony. This is Fox News.
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28: Friday, May 29th, 2026. I'm Chris Foster. Birthright citizenship, presidential power, campaign finance, transgender athletes. There are some big Supreme Court opinions to come.
29: It was the Chief Justice who said, you know, we may have a different world, but we have the same Constitution. And so it seemed to be that there was a real hesitance to move in a different direction than in the way we have understood birthright citizenship for this long.
28: We're speaking with Fox News Chief Legal Correspondent Shannon Bream.
30: I'm Peter Ducey. The Trump administration has released troves of documents and information related to unidentified aerial phenomena, but questions and skepticism remain.
31: The reality of the situation is that pilots are reporting these every day to the tune of 3 to 4, almost 5 reports on average.
32: And I'm Joe Concha. I've got the final word on the Fox News Rundown.
28: June starts next week, and we'll be getting a flurry of Supreme Court opinions over the month on cases including Trump versus Barbara, deciding whether the United States still has birthright citizenship.
33: It would be a disgrace. It would be a disgrace if the Supreme Court of the United States allows that to happen.
28: He also wants more power over federal agencies. Republicans are challenging limits on political party campaign spending. There's a case about needing prior permission to bring a gun onto private property, and 2 about transgender athletes. president's criticized by name two justices he nominated, Neil Gorsuch and Amy Coney Barrett, for siding against him on tariffs struck down as illegal. And he's not optimistic about birthright citizenship going his way.
29: And I don't think he should be, based on the arguments.
28: Fox News chief legal analyst Shannon Bream, Fox News Sunday anchor and Living the Bream podcast host.
29: You know, he was there that day, the first time a sitting president joined us there in the courtroom. We're all craning our necks and trying to look at him, and Secret Service is warning us that we can't stand up in our seats or we're going to be dragged out of there. So it was a little bit of a circus that day. But listen, I thought the advocates on both sides of this were really fantastic. They did the best they could with the case they had in front of them. But man, plenty of skepticism. I wouldn't be surprised if the president loses this case. 7-2, 8-1 is possible. Just too many justices felt like it seemed like, at least from the bench, that they were not buying the argument coming from the administration.
28: I mean, birthright's been around. Birthright citizenship's been established since 1868, upheld by the Supreme Court in 1898. So what's the challenge based on?
29: Yeah, that's the problem, is because we've had an understanding of it for so long for a specific way, the interpretation of it and the statute that has basically the same wording, the court seemed very reticent to say, like, okay, all these decisions that we've made, all these times Congress could have done something different, and they didn't. And so we've had the same interpretation for so long that it just weighs in favor of that's what it was meant to be. Now, there was discussion about how the world has changed, and there were a couple of justices who said things like, listen, the founders, the framers could have never thought of birth tourism or any of these things that are now happening and documented, especially out on the West Coast, a lot of reporting on that. And I think it was the Chief Justice who said, you know, we may have a different world, but we have the same Constitution. And so it seemed to be that there was a real hesitance to move in a different direction than in the way we have understood birthright citizenship for this long.
28: Yeah, you hear that kind of argument in other cases, too. Well, the founders couldn't have anticipated automatic weapons. They could have anticipated this technology or that technology, but that's not the point.
29: Yeah. And so an uphill battle, you never know. I mean, they always, the Friday after they hear a case, take a first private vote, and then they start writing opinions. And so we don't know what's happening. Votes can flip. We know they do. But I think it would be a very optimistic position for the administration to be hopeful they could win on this one.
28: Okay, let's go on to Trump versus Slaughter. Slaughter being Rebecca Slaughter. She's this FTC commissioner the president has been trying unsuccessfully to fire, but the case isn't just about her. It's another presidential power case.
29: Yeah, and you know, it seems like the Supreme Court in recent years has spent a lot of time testing the boundaries of executive power. We saw that with Presidents Obama and Biden as well, and Trump, and it's one of those things that the judicial branch does a lot of. And often they'll say, first of all, you did or didn't have the power to do this, executive branch, or Congress has abdicated too much of what it's supposed to be doing over there, and they need to go solve this problem. But in this one, we've got a couple of companion cases looking at whether the president has the right to just say this person has to go from a federal agency. And you may bring up the other case, which deals with the Fed. This one has to do with the FTC and one of those agencies, about whether or not there has to be due process. Can the president just say, you're gone because you don't align with my beliefs? It's one of the big ones we're waiting on.
28: A couple cases about transgender athlete participation in girls and women's sports. There are a couple of angles here, so we'll need two different opinions.
29: We're dealing with two different state laws, West Virginia and Idaho, so there are some nuances and a little bit of differences in the cases. But essentially, it gets to this argument about whether or not states can ban trans athletes, those who were born and recognized as biologically male, from taking part in female sports. And so, gosh, I mean, this one is one that seems like it's going to lean, at least at the oral arguments, it seemed to lean in favor of the conservatives, of what is now the Trump administration's position in these states, saying, listen, we don't want to box out young women. And Title IX was designed to preserve these opportunities for biological young women. But there was a lot of arguments by the opposing counsel in a couple of these cases saying, listen, this young person in this one particular case didn't go through traditional puberty as a male, and so they're not going to have the same advantages. But there are a number of justices who weren't buying that. And they looked at, you know, a lot of research that's out there. So there was, you know, a throwing of studies back and forth. What tells us more about how this really works? But if I had to guess right now, I would say I think it's probably going to be a win for the states.
28: Is there a bit of a clash? Could there be a clash between Title IX and equal protection, where Title IX protects girls and women in sports and education, and equal protection is broader?
29: And it gets to this bigger conversation, too, about protection on the basis of sex. What does that mean? Because, you know, a few years ago, Justice Gorsuch took a lot of heat for, you know, authoring this opinion, the Bostock opinion, which dealt with what does sex mean in the context of employment? And in that case, you know, the court saw that you can't discriminate on the basis of sex, did extend to transgender protections for employees. Now, there was a lot of caution by the justices, some of them, in this case, dealing with these athletes, saying it is not a direct correlation when we're talking about these athletes, these young people transitioning, that kind of thing. So it's not an exact match for the Supreme Court when it comes to employment versus these athletes.
0: This campaign finance case, another case equating campaign spending with free speech that we've had before. Republicans basically want some caps lifted.
29: And here's the thing is that on the campaign finance case, this is one of those things could actually impact midterms and, you know, 28. So there's a close watch on it. Can parties coordinate their expenditures with their candidates? And so there's been a lot of concern for those who oppose this, saying, listen, it's just going to give donors another way to funnel money around limits to specific candidates. But on the other side, folks will argue, listen, of course, parties are going to want to support their candidates. There's nothing nefarious going on here. And that distinction should be broken down.
0: You've been following the gun restriction case, the Hawaii case. It's about needing permission to carry on private property. It's basically like an opt-in, opt-out thing. You have to get prior permission to bring your gun to somebody's private property.
29: Right. And I'm not sure how that one is going to go. But I think it takes us back to a couple of recent decisions from the court. The Bruin case, the New York State rifle and pistol case, the Rahimi case. I mean, there's a lot there that I think the court now has to contend with, because it seems like in recent years, each time we've gotten a gun case from them, it's answered the question in part or given some guardrails about how we're to look at Second Amendment rights, but not fully answered the question. So there are a couple of gun cases they're looking at, this thing about whether you can conceal and carry without specific permission in Hawaii. There's also about, you know, whether people that have some instance of drug abuse or addiction or impairment, whether they can also be allowed to have gun ownership. So, you know, it's been a while since they took a gun case, but they're back at it.
0: This isn't necessarily what we were talking about here with upcoming opinions, but the court isn't done with redistricting, and I wanted to ask you about it. A federal court in Alabama, this is a new congressional map, is still illegal despite a recent Supreme Court decision. They're saying it's on a different basis. The court in Alabama is saying it's racially discriminatory. Republicans want the Supreme Court to allow the state to use it right now for some primaries that they've already delayed. Is it that the federal court is just trying to get some more clarification on that previous ruling?
29: I think that's probably what this is going to end up being. And the court should act pretty quickly. They've asked the opposing counsel to file a reply by Monday, which is when Alabama wanted an answer. I would say within a couple of days, they'll probably get it after the final filings come in. But, you know, Alabama had these maps that they got in trouble for a few years ago and were told, listen, you've done too much to disperse the black vote in Alabama. That's unconstitutional. A special master drew these new districts, which gave two majority-minority districts to Alabama. So after the Calais decision from the Supreme Court a few weeks ago, which said, man, it's going to be really tough for you to draw a district on the basis of race. It's going to be strict scrutiny. It's going to be almost impossible to do. Alabama said, okay, well, we were forced to draw these two districts on the basis of race, so we should be able to revisit that. So the Supreme Court lifted an order that was blocking Alabama from doing that and sent the case back down in light of their Calais decision. Well, that three-judge panel in Alabama said, no, these old districts were discriminatory, and we still think they were unconstitutional. So now the Supreme Court's going to have to figure this out. Where can and can't you, or they've probably figured it out. They're going to have to articulate it in a way that the states can figure out what to do when race is the issue with a particular district. Because, you know, the majority opinion in Calais suggests if you're drafting districts on the basis of race, that is almost, you know, stark evidence that you're now discriminating against another race, the other races that don't benefit from that districting. So I think it's just a point of clarity, and we'll see how quickly the court moves on that.
0: President Trump has nominated three justices of the nine on the court now. Any sense he might get a fourth?
29: You know, there's been a lot of speculation and some pressure on Justices Thomas and Alito, and they've both signaled, no, we're not going anywhere this term. They've hired clerks well into future terms and have sent some signals and some statements that have made it clear they are not planning to go anywhere. I don't know that anybody else would be considering. And I mean, everybody seems in good health mentally and physically when I see them on the bench in recent weeks. And so I'd be surprised if somebody says they've decided to go. But as of now, the answer we're being told is no retirements.
0: Shannon Bream, Fox News chief legal correspondent, anchor of Fox News Sunday. Her podcast is Living the Bream. Shannon, good to talk to you. It's been a while.
29: Great to hear your voice. Have a wonderful weekend.

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15: Good morning. It's Friday, May 29th. This is the Fox News Rundown. Iran and the U.S. reportedly agreeing to a framework of a peace deal. Fox's Ashley Webster has more from Tel Aviv.
16: Negotiators for the U.S. and Iran have agreed to a framework of a deal, but it has yet to be approved by President Trump. If a memorandum of understanding is approved, it would mean a 60-day ceasefire extension, the Strait of Hormuz reopened, and Iran committing to dropping any ambition of possessing a nuclear weapon. As those discussions continue, Israeli military forces have been expanding their ground operations northward in Lebanon. The Lebanese health ministry says 42 people have been killed, more than 50 others injured.
15: Vice President J.D. Vance told reporters Thursday that an agreement is close, but they are not there yet. A Blue Origin rocket exploding on a launch pad at Cape Canaveral, Florida Thursday, ahead of a planned launch next week. Fox's Marianne Rafferty.
17: The Blue Origin rocket exploding during a test of its engines. A static fire engine test is when the rocket's engines are ignited and they run at full thrust, but the vehicle is unable to go anywhere during the test. The rocket was uncrewed and thankfully no one on the ground nearby was hurt. The local sheriff saying there's no danger to the public. NASA also contracted Blue Origin to provide lunar landers for the Artemis and Moonbase programs, but so far, it's unclear how this blast will impact those space programs.
15: Blue Origin CEO Jeff Bezos addressing the explosion on X, writing, "Very rough day," adding, "It's too early to know the root cause." Big manhunt is over in Hawaii for the man wanted in the murders of three people on the Big Island. Hawaii County Police Chief Reed Mahuna says they received a tip about a possible sighting near the coastal area of Kaimu Cove.
18: Officers and detectives responded to the area and conducted a search, ultimately locating the suspect concealed within a small cave on the neighboring property. The suspect, identified as Jacob Baker, male 36, was taken into custody without incident.
15: Baker was wanted in connection with the killings of three men ages 69 to 79 over a two-day period. Fire erupted at an apartment complex in downtown Dallas Thursday following reports of an explosion causing massive damage to the building. Fire Rescue Department spokesperson Jason Evans confirms that human remains were found at the scene.
19: There have been three fatalities, three people located inside the debris. There are two females and one child.
15: Five went to hospitals with injuries. Former U.S. Attorney General Pam Bondi will sit before the House Oversight Committee today to talk about the investigation and release of the Epstein files.
20: While Bondi is scheduled to answer the Oversight Committee's questions, this will not be a public hearing. It's a transcribed interview. Cameras and microphones will not be allowed, and Bondi will not be under oath. Bondi was subpoenaed to appear while she led the DOJ, but she refused. Bondi did, however, agree to sit for this transcribed interview. She is expected to be at the meeting with Assistant U.S. Attorney General Harmeet Dhillon. Many Epstein victims have said the DOJ may prevent Bondi from giving some information. The DOJ says it's there to ensure its processes are accurately conveyed. Gernal Scott, Fox News.
15: An Iranian man arrested and charged with plotting to assassinate a member of President Trump's family. More from Fox's Jillian Turner.
21: There are new court filings that reveal a alleged terror plot targeting the president's family. This by the notorious security service in Iran. They pledged, apparently, to murder first daughter Ivanka Trump. The suspect's plan was so far advanced that he actually had obtained a blueprint of her $24 million Florida home, according to the New York Post. The suspect, Mohammed Al-Sadi, he's a 32-year-old Iraqi national who is affiliated with Iran's IRGC. He now stands accused of taking part in as many as up to 20 different terror attacks on Americans. He was taken into FBI custody after agents identified his revenge plot.
15: And now a check of Fox Entertainment.
0: I'm Michelle Polino. The 21-year-old Austrian man, known as Barane, was convicted and sentenced to 15 years in prison in the planned terror attack on Taylor Swift's Eras concert stop in Vienna. The man, prior to the verdict, told the court he was sorry for taking part in the plot. The charges include terrorist offenses and membership in a terrorist organization. His defense attorney said the man pleaded guilty to the charges last month in the planned bombing that was headed off by authorities, who then canceled all three of Swift's scheduled performances in the city in August of 2024. Prosecutors claim he planned to target thousands outside Ernst Happel Stadium with knives or homemade explosives. Little Big Town announced their 12th studio album, It's a Dying Art, will be out August 28th. The foursome also dropped a track from the project, Over and Over, as well as the track list, which includes several collaborations, including Closing Time with Kelsey Ballerini, Sucker for a Sad Song with Ashley Monroe, and The Door with Jason Isbell. Earlier this month, the group debuted the first offering from the album, called Hey There Sunshine, at the 61st Academy of Country Music Awards. Riot Fest will take over Douglas Park in Chicago with an eclectic rock-leaning lineup that includes Tool, 21 Pilots, Alanis Morissette, Pierce the Veil, Nas, Bright Eyes, and more. The event runs September 18th through the 20th and will also feature Morrissey, Iggy Pop, Elvis Costello, and the Impostors, Pixies, Patti Smith, the Reunited Sugar, both the Sex Pistols featuring Frank Carter, and that band's former frontman, Johnny Lydon's Public Image Limited, Rise Against Insane Clown Posse, and more. Tickets for the event are on sale now. That's what...
13: Fox News, I'm CJ Papa. President Trump still hasn't signed off on the tentative deal struck by the U.S. and Iran.
22: Here is what's on the table regarding the potential 60-day agreement. The Strait of Hormuz fully reopens and mines are removed within 30 days. The U.S. lifts its blockade, allowing Iran to sell oil freely. Iran agrees to not pursue a nuclear weapon, and talks begin on disposing its enriched uranium.
13: That's Fox's Jeff Paul in Dubai. The two-day manhunt on Hawaii's Big Island is over.
23: Locating the suspect concealed within a small cave on the neighboring property. The suspect, identified as Jacob Baker, male 36, was taken into custody without incident.
13: That's Hawaii County Police Chief Reed Mahuna. Cops accused Baker of killing three elderly men. 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
24: Offer a glimpse of the prosecution's evidence in a fatal shooting that shook the real estate industry 15 years ago. 53-year-old Kristen Ramsey was arrested last month for first-degree murder in the April 2011 death of Ashley Auckland. Auckland was working an open house at a model townhouse when she was shot in the face and the chest at close range. Court documents say a woman who was in a neighboring townhome said she heard two loud noises a few seconds apart, then saw Ramsey by the model home's front door before she was seen by her car talking on her phone. The filings show that call was to an employee of the company that owned the development. At the time, Ramsey was a sales manager. After Ramsey drove off erratically, the witness went to the home and found Auckland unresponsive. Two search warrants were executed at Ramsey's home, including one carried out less than a month after the shooting. In both cases, the document says authorities found guns, illegal substances, and posters threatening violence. There's more on the story at foxnews.com or subscribe to the Fox True Crime Podcast. I'm Gianna Gelosi with your Fox True Crime Minute.
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26: October 30th, 1974. It was the Rumble in the Jungle. World heavyweight champion George Foreman and former world champion Muhammad Ali entered the ring in Zaire in one of the first Don King promoted boxing matches. Muhammad Ali regained the world title from a younger and stronger Foreman and spoke to the press after the fight.
27: I had one hell of a rumble. I had to beat Tarzan behind first for claiming to be the king of the jungle. For this fight, I've wrestled with alligators. I've tussled with the whale. I done handcuffed lightning and put thunder in jail. You know I'm bad. I have murdered a rock. I injured a stone and I hospitalized a brick. I'm so bad I make medicine sick. I'm so fast, man, I can run through a hurricane and don't get wet.
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1: President Trump gathering top tech companies to sign a new agreement to help fuel the global AI race. Executives from companies like Amazon, Google, Meta, XAI, and OpenAI are agreeing to pay for all the energy needed to run their planned data centers. They hope it will reassure communities wary of having data centers in their backyard.
2: We're here this afternoon for a historic signing that will help keep down utility bills very, very substantially, and electricity prices for millions of Americans, and in many cases for a lot of people that don't really understand why they're going up, but they're not going to be going up, they're going to be actually going down.
1: The president says the tech companies will build their own power supplies and will end up strengthening local grids. Around 3,000 new data centers are under construction or planned in the U.S. The data centers are expected to account for as much as half of U.S. power demand for the rest of this decade. With Fox on Tech, Connor Hansen, Fox Business.
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3: He just may be the most successful music composer ever. Sir Paul McCartney talks about how he wrote a song for a movie, which has become one of his most popular songs to perform live.
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5: I thought Live and Let Die is not the easiest title around, but I thought of the obvious thing, the original expression being live and let live, but I enjoyed writing it. I read the book, I think, on the Saturday, Ian Fleming, original book, rather than look at a film script, so that I'd get my take on it, all my feel for it. And then on the Sunday, I sat down at the piano and came quite quickly. I wrote the song. And Linda wrote the little middle bit, which is like a little reggae bit. What does it matter to you? You've got a chance, you've got a chance. And that was it.
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1: I'm Charles Payne, and this is the Fox Business Report.
2: Dell shares are jumping up more than 37%. It's seeing robust demand for its NVIDIA-powered artificial intelligence servers. Dell's raising its forecast for profit and revenue. It's seeing the benefit of data center investments from Alphabet's Google and Amazon, and it has a new $9.7 billion contract with the U.S. military. There's merger news in the food world, International Foods and Fragrances, which makes ingredients for everything from grocery store items to fragrances and biosciences, is selling its food ingredients business to funds managed by CVC Capital Partners. The business is valued at $4.3 billion. Oil prices are retreating. It's the last trading day of the month. The NASDAQ and S&P closed at records again yesterday. That's your Fox Business Report. I'm Ginny Cosella. Invested in you.

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1: President Trump has pledged broader transparency, even when it comes to declassifying UAP files, or as many of us know them, UFOs. On May 8th, and then again on May 22nd, the Trump administration began unsealing United States UFO files, officially known as the Presidential Unsealing and Reporting System for UAP Encounters, or PURSU, revealing images and other documents related to investigations into unidentified anomalous phenomena. While the releases got some attention at the time, the interest kind of flamed out. But at a cabinet meeting this week, the president claimed the issue is a hot topic and touted his transparency.
2: We're now releasing a lot of things having to do with space. You know, it's people are very interested in it. It actually became the number one topic. We're releasing a lot of information having to do with extraterrestrial things, and people are totally fascinated by it. It's amazing. I wasn't sure if they would enjoy it. It's literally trending number one. Can you believe it?
1: UAPs might sound like the kind of stuff late-night sci-fi radio hosts are talking about, but Capitol Hill has been taking the issue seriously for years. Back in 2023, several military officers testified in front of Congress, alleging the government had been concealing evidence. One of the former servicemen there was Ryan Graves, who says he has firsthand experience with unidentified aerial phenomena.
3: During a training mission in Warning Area Whiskey 72, 10 miles off the coast of Virginia Beach, two F-18 Super Hornets were split by a UAP. The object, described as a dark gray or a black cube inside of a clear sphere, came within 50 feet of the lead aircraft and was estimated to be 5 to 15 feet in diameter.
1: So the public has been given all this information, but there are still more questions than answers. So if the truth is out there, when will we know it?
4: I have yet to see anything in the recent disclosures that look like that cube in the sphere.
1: Ryan Graves is a former Navy F-18 pilot and the co-founder of Americans for Safe Aerospace.
4: But similarly, we were also seeing metallic spheres, elongated spheres, and, you know, one of the most common kinematic descriptions that is seen is that these objects will, you know, zip past an aircraft, stop in midair, and as they're reapproached, basically accelerate like they're shot out of a gun. And I've seen at least one video in the second release that does seem to exhibit similar behavior, where the object seems to have that very rapid or instantaneous acceleration. But, you know, what we've seen right now are perhaps a couple hundred videos and documents. I have high confidence that there's, you know, greater than 10,000 of these that could be released. And I think we're just getting going on this process.
1: And because of your experience and what you were just talking about, you specifically are a big part of the reason why over the last couple of years, this talk about UFOs or UAPs, the unidentified aerial phenomena, it's not a tinfoil hat conspiracy theory anymore. It is a real thing that pilots are seeing. How big of a safety threat to pilots do these UAPs pose?
4: Well, the reality of the situation is that pilots are reporting these every day to the tune of 3 to 4, almost 5 reports on average per day, where they are observing a UAP, an object that is unattributed and often performing capabilities that exceed the state of the art per day over the continental United States. So this is something that pilots are regularly dealing with. Now, do I think, and do the pilots think, that one of these is necessarily going to, you know, take a sharp turn and collide with an airline? No, I don't think that's very likely, but having this gap in pilot situational awareness can lead to undesired outcomes, such as an inadvertent stick input that could perhaps cause midair or someone in the back to get hurt. Ultimately, whenever we have a gap in our communication of safety, errors are going to slip in, whether they be a true UAP, whether it be a commercial drone that happens to slip in, or an adversary that is operating that we're ignoring. So regardless of what you think this ultimately ends up being, it's still worth paying attention to.
1: And why do you think it is that most of these reports, a vast majority of the reports of UFO, UAP, are coming from military pilots instead of commercial pilots? Do you think it is because the military aircraft have better sensors, or is it because these UAPs are concentrated closest to military?

0: in those locations as well. However, commercial pilots do operate in vast numbers across the world. And I think we might find that numbers are actually relatively similar between how many are being detected by military assets and how many are being detected by commercial pilots, because this is an every night observance, everyday observance for commercial pilots operating around the world.
1: It seems like, at least in my experience here in asking government officials about this, it seems like they are trying to be transparent with these releases, but they also are not saying what they think these UFOs and UAPs are in the videos and photos that they're releasing. In fact, with some of them, they're saying, we just have no idea what this is. Do you think that that tracks with everything that's coming out? Do you think that they actually know what they are releasing and what it is, or do you think they don't know?
0: I think there's a spectrum in the quality of the information that they have, from very hard to break out, very hard to tell, and is going to lack information that we just don't have to be able to finally piece that together. And that's, I think, what we're seeing now. We are seeing these low quality, ambiguous videos with, I'll remind you, absolutely zero context, right? No location, no background report from the witness, no metadata, no analysis really provided for us. So we're kind of left to fend on our own. With that being said, every indication I've received is that we're on the start of a regular release cycle that is going to go on for some period of time. And I expect that those videos will likely get less ambiguous. It doesn't necessarily mean that we'll be able to derive a certainty or an answer of what they are. But right now, there are a lot of, you know, blurry blob moving around the screen. But I'm aware and others are aware that there is much higher fidelity video that I expect and I hope will come out over the coming weeks.
1: And you have been making the calls. You have been knocking on the doors and testifying about this. This is something you spend a ton of time on. What do you want to see happen with these next releases? Based on what we've gotten the first two releases of information from the White House, what do you hope comes out with the next two or the next 10?
0: Well, I think just what I described there, I think we're going to hopefully get videos that are much clearer, ones that reduce the ambiguity, that really actually allow the conversation to move forward. But what I don't see signs of is all that additional context that I just mentioned to you. And again, there's, I think, probably two data sets that are up for discussion here. There is the conversation around a long-running potential reverse engineering and UAP program that the government may have been operating for decades. And then there's the data that's been collected since about 2017, 2018, as the stigma has been reduced across all our different military assets and partners. And much of that has been collected instead of being thrown away or rationalized away as it had been in the past. And that's accumulated to 10,000 plus videos that I think we're starting to see, again, some of the ambiguous ones come out. But again, the indications are that there's some high quality video in there that is pending for future releases.
1: And you just alluded to this with your last answer. There is a movie trailer that is getting a lot of attention for Steven Spielberg's latest. It's called Disclosure Day, and it seems like the premise of the movie, I have not seen it, but it seems like the premise is that the entire world is notified somehow that there is life out there, or that there is life here on Earth that is not human. Do you think that that is where we are heading? And if we are, how do you think the public would react?
0: It is quite interesting and hard to ignore how art seems to be mimicking real life right now. You know, as much as we talk about the practical implications of this, it does appear to me that we are moving on a path where we are going to learn a lot more information about this topic. In a way, I think that will kind of open our eyes to the universe in a way that we haven't before. You know, I realize that there will probably be a lot of emotions. I don't think there'll be that much societal upset. But, you know, I think one that we all perhaps have some anxiety about is the fear that might be associated with it. But that fear, I think, comes from a place of lack of understanding and knowledge. And I think this process is about building and sharing that knowledge and allowing us to move forward. So I think there will be perhaps a little bit of confusion, disruption, but I think it's one of our greatest opportunities to grow and learn as well.
1: I agree. And I'm going to keep asking about this at the White House at the highest levels that we can. And as I do, we will keep checking in with you. Ryan Graves, thank you.
0: You're doing great work. Thank you, Peter.

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13: On July 27th, 1976, after months of legal wrangling, former Beatle John Lennon finally won residency in the U.S.
14: Well, it's great to be legal again. I'll tell my baby and our phone will go. And of course, the Immigration Service for finally seeing the light of day, as they say. Good.
15: You want
14: Thank you.
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14: 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I should have got a different picture.
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14: Well, it was a very slow, long struggle, so it's not like, you know, it suddenly ends. 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And I can go visit the relatives and come back with safety now with the green card. How do you feel?
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17: News. I'm CJ Papa. President Trump still hasn't signed off on the tentative deal struck by the U.S. and Iran.
18: Here is what's on the table regarding the potential 60-day agreement. The Strait of Hormuz fully reopens and mines are removed within 30 days. The U.S. lifts its blockade, allowing Iran to sell oil freely. Iran agrees to not pursue a nuclear weapon, and talks begin on disposing its enriched uranium.
17: That's Fox's Jeff Paul in Dubai. The two-day manhunt on Hawaii's Big Island is over.
19: Locating a suspect concealed within a small cave on the neighboring property. The suspect, identified as Jacob Baker, male 36, was taken into custody without incident.
17: That's Hawaii County Police Chief Reed Mahuna. Cops accused Baker of killing three elderly men. 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

0: is the Fox News Rundown. Now a look at sports.
1: There will be a Game 7 in the NBA's Western Conference Finals. The New York Knicks continue to wait to see who their opponent in the NBA Finals will be. The reigning champion Oklahoma City Thunder got trounced in Game 6 in San Antonio by 27 points. Spurs 118, Thunder 91. The Spurs forced to decide in Game 7 in Oklahoma City tomorrow night. Whoever wins will host Game 1 of the NBA Finals next Wednesday. Stanley Cup Final could get set later tonight. It's a must-win for the Montreal Canadiens, down 3-1 against the Carolina Hurricanes. The NHL in mourning, four-time Stanley Cup champion Claude Lemieux has died at the age of 60 from an apparent suicide. That's your sports on the Fox News Rundown. Jared Max, Fox News.
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3: This is what draws and drives people insane about college football media people. It really does. They love exclusivity. Oh, your team isn't good enough. We gatekeep. Heather Dinich, the great gatekeeper. She's a fraud. Paul Feinbaum. Man, I saw what Stephen A. Smith's making. I better up my loudness. No, they tell us your team doesn't belong. None of them ever played. None of them ever coached. None of them have no idea. I mean, Heather Dinich and Paul Feinbaum have no idea what they're looking at when they watch a football or a basketball or any sport. And they just don't. They don't. I'm sorry. And here's why they do it. Because it protects brands. They want exclusivity. They want the same old, same old. For OutKicks, don't at me. I'm Dan Dockich, and this is Fox News Rundown.
4: I'm Gianna Gelosi with your Fox True Crime Minute. A Texas man who's facing a capital murder charge in connection with the death of his pregnant wife has fled the country. On May 4th, the attorney for Lee Mongerson Gilley says his client cut off his ankle monitor before boarding a plane to Canada, and then flew from Canada to Italy, where he was taken into custody by authorities. There, he allegedly told officials that he was seeking asylum because he was being wrongfully prosecuted and feared he would face the death penalty. The 39-year-old was charged with capital murder in 2025 in connection with the killing of his pregnant wife, Christina Bauer Gilley, on October 7, 2024. Gilley initially told police that she died of an overdose and he attempted to perform CPR. An autopsy suggested otherwise. She had trauma to her neck and face more consistent with strangulation. Gilley was arrested in 2024, released on $1 million bail, and required to wear that ankle monitor. In 2025, prosecutors say he spoke with a woman about a plan to flee to Mexico. 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I'm Gianna Gelosi with your Fox True Crime Minute.
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6: Well, Dr. Jill Biden thought her husband, Joe Biden, who was president at the time, was having a stroke during that disastrous debate against Donald Trump in June of 2024. Unfortunately, she's only telling us about this small concern, you know, 2 years later. If you're giving out an award for worst spouse of the year, Jill Biden is at the top of that list by secretariat proportions in the year 2024. Because if you thought that your husband was having a stroke live on national television, only to lead chance of four more years after that debate, and you praised his performance, and then you literally took him to the Waffle House, which is the last place you take anyone who may be having a stroke, that may qualify as someone who didn't have her husband's best interest at heart. The bottom line is that Dr. Jill Biden really loved being first lady. She did not want to leave the power and prestige that comes with the White House. So she tried to cover up her husband's obvious cognitive decline. Not much more to add here, folks, except could you imagine Joe Biden being in office now if Jill Biden got her way? Actually, ignore that thought altogether. I'm Joe Concha.
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13: Just a tentative deal. I'm Dave Anthony, Fox News. It would extend the Iran ceasefire for 60 days. President Trump's yet to sign off on it and tells Laura Trump in an interview that'll air on her show on Fox tomorrow night.
14: That's what I do. I negotiate. They negotiate. They're very good negotiators. They're crafty. But in the end, we have all the cards.
13: Fox's Madeline Rivera is at the White House.
15: The memo of understanding states shipping will be restored in the Strait of Hormuz without restrictions. And this includes Iran removing mines from the waterway within 30 days. The U.S. would also lift its blockade and some sanctions to allow Iran to sell oil. Iran would also commit to not pursuing a nuclear weapon. It's still unclear, though, what would happen to Iran's stockpile of highly enriched uranium. And that's one of the issues that will continue to be hashed out within this 60-day window.
13: There was a giant orange fireball in the night sky in Florida as Blue Origin was prepping for a rocket launch next week.
16: When they tried to do a static fire test at Cape Canaveral Space Force Station in Florida late Thursday, the rocket exploded. Sound courtesy of Spaceflight Now's YouTube page. It was a monstrous explosion completely shrouding the 320-foot-tall Glenn rocket.
13: Fox's Jill Nato. The rocket's unmanned, so no one was hurt. Blue Origin CEO Jeff Bezos says it's too early to know the cause, but they will rebuild. An Amtrak train caught fire in a tunnel in New York City early this morning. Five workers were hurt, two seriously, disrupting train service. Former Attorney General Pam Bondi is at the Capitol now to answer House Committee's questions on the Jeffrey Epstein files.
17: Cameras and microphones will not be allowed, and Bondi will not be under oath. Bondi was subpoenaed to appear while she led the DOJ, but she refused. Bondi did, however, agree to sit for this transcribed interview. She is expected to be at the meeting with Assistant U.S. Attorney General Harmeet Dillon.
13: That's Fox's Gernal Scott. 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
19: I'm Logan Vigette. Here's the latest from ElkhornMediaGroup.com. The Oregon State Police responded to a vehicle versus bear crash on I-84 near Hillgard last week. The driver and 11-month-old passenger were thankfully uninjured. Oddly, the bear not only reportedly survived the impact, but ran away from the scene, while the driver's Honda Accord was left undrivable and had to be towed. The current status of the bear is unknown. The Center for Human Development is pleased to announce three new additions to its executive leadership team. Longtime CHD employee Daisy Duran has been promoted to the Director of Behavioral Health. Former Union City Manager Celeste Tate has been appointed the Director of Finance and Control, and local public relations veteran Shane Stenquist has been appointed Director of Community Relations. ODFW recently announced that, effective June 1st through September 13th, bag limits for the Thief Valley, Pilcher Creek, and Wolf Creek reservoirs will be lifted. Located in southeast Union County, this impacts minimum and maximum size limits, as well as possession and daily limits for rainbow trout and bass. ODFW made the temporary change to give anglers a better chance at harvest amid drought conditions. From the 24-Hour News Center, I'm Logan Bidgette. Follow breaking news on the Elkhorn Media Group Facebook page.
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19: Mostly sunny skies this morning in Baker County, patchy fog, and then a chance of rain showers and thunderstorms this afternoon. High temperatures in the lower to upper 70s. And then on into tonight, mostly cloudy skies with a chance of rain showers, slight chance of storms, lows in the 30s and 40s. For the Grand Ronde Valley, including Cove, Elgin, and LeGrand, partly cloudy this morning, becoming mostly cloudy, chance of showers and thunderstorms this afternoon, with highs in the lower to mid 70s. On into tonight, mostly cloudy, lows around 40 and breezy. That's a quick look at our forecast. Follow current conditions at ElkhornMediaGroup.com.
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1: Glenn Beck is on.
2: I am going to say the first thing I've ever said about France that is nice. I agree with them on the four-day work week. Oh my gosh, what's happening? I'm questioning everything in my life, all of my life choices. How am I agreeing with France? Is this not sweet? It's Friday. It's Friday, gang. We've made it a difficult 4 days. We're glad you're here. I've got a lot. You know, usually I'll tell you we have a great show coming up for you. You know, not today, but some other time. Today, we actually have a great show. Well, I have a good hour. I have a good hour, and I'm going to stretch that over a three-hour period. I've got actually a great first hour for you planned, because I have a few things to say. First of all, we're going to talk about the Blue Origin explosion. We're going to start there. Then aliens.gov. Oh, my gosh, that is enough to blow a gasket last night. The 250 hypocrisy of, first of all, Milli Vanilli has canceled a concert. What? Who invited Milli Vanilli in the first place? For the love of Pete, are our standards that low, America? I got to talk to you about this hypocrisy. Also, the Huffington Post is very upset because the word retarded is coming back in style. Oh, I worked hours on an appropriate response. Yeah. No, it's very inappropriate, but very appropriate for the Huffington Post and all of the word police people on the word retarded. That's coming up. And speaking of retarded, we have Justice Ketanji Jackson Brown, and that is her name, who is absolutely retarded. And all of the justices know it, and they need to start saying. They need to start saying. We have all of that this hour. We begin in 60 seconds. First, let me tell you about Z Factor. 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Getting adequate rest doesn't only make your day better, it contributes to your continuing good health. 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So I got mocked a lot when I was at the space launch recently. And I watched what I call a wonder of the world lift off. And I cried. And everybody's like, oh, look at this baby cry, blah, blah, blah. And maybe it's because you haven't lived as long as I have and you don't know what that means. Maybe you don't understand what man has done. But that is a miracle. Last night when I saw Blue Origin, the rocket explode on the launch pad, the first thing I said, oh, my gosh, my wife was sitting next to me. I said, honey, look at this. And the first thing she said was, please tell me. And I knew what she was going to ask. And I said, nope, there wasn't anybody in. I grew up at a time where men were in those machines. They had to actually, you know, flip the switch or turn the key to make it start. And they were in. And thank God we live at a time where that doesn't happen. Or hopefully it doesn't happen. It didn't happen last night. You know, the last time we had something like this was 1967. And it was, I think, Apollo 1, and they were doing a pre-launch test, and the oxygen in the capsule, it was pure oxygen at high pressure. They flipped a switch. There was a spark. It burned everybody up alive. Elon Musk said yesterday, rockets are hard. They are. But I want to show you how amazing this is. Do you know how many people we have had travel into space? How many people have been into space? Just guess at the number.
3: 10?
2: Right. I wouldn't think it was that small, but I would think it was smaller than it is. 600 people.
3: What?
2: 600 people have actually traveled into space. Now, out of 600 people that went up, how many people have actually tried to go into space and died? 19. That's a miracle. That is a miracle, especially when you understand. I mean, Saturn V was the rocket that put us onto the moon the first time. That is 7.5 million pounds of thrust. What does that mean? Let me translate it. Saturn V, what you saw was about 60% of Saturn V. Saturn V has 160 million horsepower. So take a Mustang, or no, take a Ford F-150. A Ford F-150, that's 400 horsepower. Saturn V has 160 million horsepower. That means it's 400,000 Ford F-150s running flat out at the same time. It burns 20 tons of fuel a second to get it off the ground. It is the energy that is a small nuke. It's almost the size of, I think it's actually slightly larger than what we set off in Hiroshima. The difference is, A, it's not nuclear, and B, it's coming out in a controlled way. It's 13 kilotons of TNT equivalent. Oklahoma City bombing was 2 tons of TNT. The conventional bombs, the largest ones we dropped in World War II, was 10 tons. Saturn V, 13,000 tons of TNT. Hiroshima, 15,000 tons of TNT. So slightly larger than that's what's sitting on the launch pad. That's why I cried when we launched every time. It is a miracle. Saturn V had about 3 million more pounds of thrust or shove than New Glenn did. Just the difference, just 3 million more pounds of thrust. Just that small difference is 1,500 diesel locomotives all pulling flat out together. Just that difference is enough to lift 15 fully loaded Boeing 747s straight up in the air and hold them there. New Glenn is a monster. Saturn V was a controlled earthquake, but they're close. It's New Glenn is one of the most powerful rockets flying today. And as Elon Musk said, rockets are hard. These guys are heroes. Everybody who is involved in this, thank you. Thank you. And thank God we prayed for you last night, and we thank God that no one was hurt. It's a miracle nobody was hurt. Now, let me switch. Because the next thing I said to my, the next thing that comes up, I look at my wife, and I'm like, she just walked out of the room. I'm like, you got to come back. Oh, my gosh. What is this? And it's aliens. Aliens.gov. And it's from the White House. And I'm opening it up and I'm looking at it. And I don't know if you saw the video. Do we happen to have the video?
0: We do.
2: Okay.
0: There was a lot of anticipation for this.
2: Yeah. Yeah. Okay. So the White House releases this video. Go ahead and play the video. And the video says, for 60 years, the U.S. government has kept a closely guarded secret. Aliens have been walking among us, living in our neighborhoods, interacting with us in our daily lives. They've shopped in the same stores, attended the same classes as our children, and live seemingly normal human existences, with one exception. They don't belong here. Okay. Now, I'm reading this, and I start reading this, and I listen to my wife. Honey, you gotta come back. She's like, what? And I pull the bar back, and I start from the beginning, so I miss. I start from the beginning and I'm like, what the hell is happening? What is happening? And she's like, this isn't from the White House. And I'm like, this is from the White House. Okay. And then we realize, no. Until one man finally had the courage to tell the truth, bold, unapologetic, unafraid. President Trump was the first to call out the real danger aliens pose to every American family, every community, and the future of our nation. The truth is no longer out there. It's right here, right now. He's talking about illegal aliens. Now, I think my first reaction was, oh, thank God. Second reaction was, this is brilliant. This is brilliant. This is the best troll I've ever seen. My third reaction was, except if you're one of the people who are really invested in this and really believe that aliens are here, and I'm not judging you on this. I don't know anything anymore. That aliens are here, that we do have evidence of some alien life or whatever, and the government has been covering it up, and now it feels like a troll. Now it feels like, are you mocking me? Are you mocking what I believe? So I don't know how to feel about it. I think it's brilliant, because I'm not one of those. I mean, if aliens, I would not be surprised that the government is hiding this from us. Would not be surprised. I would be surprised if we have aliens that are living around us and they've all known it and it has been kept this secret, okay? That we have some alien ship maybe or some alien technology maybe, I don't know. But if you really are down this road, and a lot of people are because the government lies about everything, if you're really down that, you kind of feel kind of violated today, I would think.
0: What if they do come out with real disclosures about aliens? What is that new URL going to be? Like aliens for real, I'm serious this time.gov?
2: I don't know. Jason, how do you feel about this?
3: I think that the government has done a very good job on throughout the decades of, I guess, how should I say, you know, use it as a psyop, basically, to make us not pay attention to certain things. And whether that would be government programs they're running, like the stealth bomber, things like that, that they don't want us to talk about, so they encourage the alien stuff. But I think there are some stuff that's unexplained, and I don't have an explanation for them. A lot of people are curious about it. So when I first saw this, I laughed at first, but kind of like you, I thought, well, there are still a lot of things that are unexplained that people are very passionate about.
2: Yeah. Now I'm up to my fourth thought. My fourth thought is that I don't think the president has information or believes that there are aliens among us or anything that important, because he wouldn't do this. If he knew, he would not do this. Okay. So I don't think he knows, but that doesn't mean that doesn't exist. You know, there's one guy in the government. I don't even know who it is now. But there's one guy in government who is the key holder of all of the biggest secrets, and you have to go through him. The president can say, I want to see all the alien stuff. And he can say to the president, you don't have a need to know, sir. And one guy makes the decision on all of the most top secret stuff, who gets to see it and who doesn't. That's pretty, I don't think that's right. Quite honestly, I just don't think that's right. But maybe that's just me. I think an elected official, the president of the United States, should have the right to go, I want to see the alien stuff. And I want it on my desk right now. All right, let me take a quick break. And then I want to talk to you about this 250 debacle with Milli Vanilli and Martina McBride and all these people coming out saying, we're not going to participate in this America 250 thing. Okay, all right, I want to hear you out. But I have some questions on this. We'll do that next. First, let me tell you about the International Fellowship of Christians and Jews. Prayer isn't just words. It changes people. It strengthens people. And sometimes the thing that gives somebody the ability to make it through the day when everything around them feels really dark is just knowing somebody else is there, you know? There are people in Israel and Jews all around the world who need prayers desperately right now. Families living under the threat of terrorism, children who have grown up hearing air raid sirens, people who have survived pogroms and everything else before thought they'd never seen this kind of hatred again in their lifetime, and here it is. I mean, did you see what happened? I want to say it was in Canada. I don't remember where it was. Might have been in New York, where the Muslims came and they put their prayer rugs on the sidewalks surrounding a Jewish school. Why would you do that? Can you imagine what it feels like to be Jewish today? Oh my gosh. Pray. A simple prayer, a few heartfelt words can lift the spirit of somebody facing fear, uncertainty, and isolation. Just let them know you're not alone. We're praying for you. We're with you. We're standing. I don't care if you stand with Israel. Stand with Jews. Stand with the Jews. PrayIFCJ.org. Go there now and submit a prayer there today. PrayIFCJ.org. 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
2: Okay, so the Great American State Fair is happening on the National Mall in Washington, D.C. to celebrate America's 250th birthday, and it's being put on by Freedom 250. Okay, Martina McBride, Young MC, CNC Music Factory, Vanilla Ice, Milli Vanilli, The Commodores, there's Morris Day and The Time, Florida, whatever. I mean, that's how big this lineup is. Brett Michaels, 16 days, 56 states. We don't have 56 states. What is that all about? 56 states. That's what it says from Freedom 250. Anyway, now everybody's canceling on this. Can I just say, very few countries make it this far. You know, empires rise, empires fall. Revolutions, you know, consume themselves usually. Constitutions become suggestions. Freedom becomes a memory. Do you know how long the average constitution lasts? 17 years. 17 years. What are the odds that we are still standing? And now we're being told that celebrating our own birthday for our country is divisive. Okay, that's why you're canceling, because it's divisive. Okay, all right. Could you, any of you, show me, tell me exactly, specifically, what is divisive? Can you point to the speech or the exhibit or the event or the idea or the thing you were asked to do that was so divisive? What exactly are Americans being asked to celebrate that is so offensive now? Because from what I've seen, no one is giving specifics. They're just using the word. You keep using that word. I do not think it means what you think it means. They're using the word divisive. And it's one of those words now that gets thrown around whenever somebody doesn't like, you know, something and doesn't want to explain why. Well, it's just divisive. Well, it's just racist. How is that racist? It just is. You know racism when you see racism. It's sexist. It's homophobe. It's Islamophobe. This, that, he, her, they, them are divisive. That word means nothing. Just like almost all the other labels that used to mean something important, but now no longer do because you've destroyed the language. Divisive doesn't mean anything because you can't tell me what it is. America's 250. And I'm prepared to be corrected on this. If you come with the receipts, I'm prepared to believe you. But America's 250th birthday, it doesn't belong to the Republicans. And it doesn't belong to the Democrats. It belongs to all Americans. This is all of our country. Now, I want to give you some political history here. The original America 250 Commission was created during the Biden administration, and people that were involved openly discussed using the anniversary to present a more critical view of American history. Some talked about moving away from what they considered traditional patriotic storytelling. We want to de-emphasize America's history. What? What? I mean, you're throwing a party for a 250-year-old man. You think the time to tear him down and to emphasize all the bad things he did in life is at the party when you're bringing the cake out with the candles? I mean, you talk about that some other time. This is a birthday party. And also, I really don't understand how you can celebrate 250 years of a nation by downplaying the very history of the 250 years of that nation. I mean, the entire point of an anniversary is remembrance. The entire point is gratitude. The entire point is to say, look at the good, look what worked, look what failed, but look what's worth preserving for the next generation. And that's why President Trump started Freedom 250, because America 250, I don't know what they do now. I mean, I've seen them in commercials, you know, at the end, proud sponsors of America 250. Well, what are they doing? Okay. And I have to tell you, I was asked to serve on the board of America 250. To at least have one voice in favor of America in the room. And long story short, I didn't think I could make a difference as one voice. And I was told just hold your tongue, just try to make a difference. And I'm like, but how many other people are, you know, am I alone in this room? I declined because I was told, we don't want you to make a big deal out of it if something. And I said, I can't be in a room, make no difference, spend that amount of time, and then not expose it to the American people if they're like, yeah, we got to de-emphasize American history. So I said, thanks, but no thanks. But the Freedom 250 vision is closer to what Americans remember as the bicentennial from 1976. Parades, celebrations, music, historic exhibits, flags, fireworks, all of that stuff. An actual celebration of the American story. I want to get into what the divisive key is to all of this. An honest search for that. And retards next. I am sounding like a boomer today. I'm sorry about that. No, I'm not. International. I already did that one. Our sponsor is Relief Factor. If every time you went out your front door, you got mauled by a bear, you'd stop going out your front door, right? Until the situation was resolved. You'd do something about it. You'd either shoot the bear, or take a different way out of your house or something, right? I mean, you wouldn't shoot the bear if you lived in Oregon. Let me get to that story a little later. But if you suffer from regular pain, why not try to do something about it? 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
0: Coming up, kids, polite millennials, and James Tallarico may need earmuffs. Glenn's epic open letter to Karens at the Huffington Post is next at the Glenn Brent Program.
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8: News. I'm Therese Crowley. Awaiting the big decision from President Trump whether to approve a 60-day ceasefire extension with Iran to come to terms on nuclear weapons in the Strait of Hormuz. The president tells Fox the considerations.
9: They cannot have a nuclear weapon. Most people agree with me on that. But then it gets maybe carried into, you know, the next election, whether it's a midterm or not. So you have a very short window for doing anything having to do with war. But I don't view that window. I view it, I have to do what's right.
8: Progressive Chicago Mayor Brandon Johnson had a Vatican visit with Chicago native Pope Leo, discussed Iran, Gaza, Cuba, slavery, says he prayed for the Pope's protection and safety. No word on protecting other Chicagoans from violent crime. And former Attorney General Pam Bondi appears behind closed doors for a House Oversight Committee grilling on the Epstein files. 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
11: 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Here's the latest from ElkhornMediaGroup.com. Travelers should expect intermittent shoulder and lane closures in Halfway beginning Monday as curb ramp upgrades resume. Crews will begin at the southwest corner of Main Street and Church. Work will also resume in Richland on June 8th, with crews beginning at the intersection of Main Street and Moody Road. Work is mostly completed in North Powder, with the final elements expected to finish in early June. Mayday Incorporated, a nonprofit Baker County agency supporting survivors of sexual assault and domestic violence, will reopen beginning June 1st. The agency paused their services earlier in the year as they work to stabilize operations and ensure sustainable support for survivors. The Advocacy Center will be open beginning at 8 a.m. Monday through Friday each week. The Baker County Sheriff's Office recently took to social media to congratulate a deputy on her advancement with the Oregon Department of Public Safety Standards and Training. Deputy McKenna Mahoney has graduated from the Basic Parole and Probation Academy and returns to the Baker County Sheriff's Office, who publicly stated they're proud of her hard work. And that's been a quick look at our Eastern Oregon news headlines. From the 24-Hour News Center, I'm Logan Bidget. Follow breaking news on the Elkhorn Media Group Facebook page. 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
11: Mostly sunny skies this morning in Baker County, patchy fog, and then a chance of rain showers and thunderstorms this afternoon. High temperatures in the lower to upper 70s. And then on into tonight, mostly cloudy skies with a chance of rain showers, slight chance of storms, lows in the 30s and 40s. For the Grand Ronde Valley, including Cove, Elgin, and LeGrand, partly cloudy this morning, becoming mostly cloudy, chance of showers and thunderstorms this afternoon, with highs in the lower to mid 70s. On into tonight, mostly cloudy, lows around 40 and breezy. That's a quick look at our forecast. Follow current conditions at ElkhornMediaGroup.com.
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I'm sorry. I just got to jump to place to place because I'm riddled with ADD. Oh, my gosh. How would you say? Riddled with ADD, and I've got a lot to cover today. I'm going to come back to America's 250 because I have a few things to say to people like Martina McBride. And I love you, Martina. I love you. Do. But pony up with some evidence here. I'd like to know what you're talking about. We'll get into that a little later. But also, I've got to stop here. There's two stories. One comes from the Supreme Court, and the other one comes from the Huffington Post. Huffington Post is very angry right now because the word retard is making a comeback. What a surprise. They're saying, oh, this is an ugly descriptor that you're retarded. Okay. It's making an unfortunate comeback. Yeah, it is. It is. You know, you notice you don't say that about imbecile or moron, but that's why the word retarded came in, because retarded is a progressive clinical term. Okay. Because scientists said if you have severe intellectual disability, if you're severely retarded, is what we would have said, you're an idiot. That's what the medical term was. You're an idiot. If you're moderately retarded, you're an imbecile. If you have mild intellectual retardation, you're a moron. Okay? So it was idiot, imbecile, and moron. And everybody started calling people, you're a moron, you're an idiot, you're an imbecile. And the people, oh, no, that's a medical term. That's not what that means. That's so offensive. And nobody was hurt by being called a moron. Okay? You got over it. And so then retard. And so everybody's like, I grew up in a world where retard, everything was either gay or retarded, and it didn't mean gay or retarded. Okay. And everybody was wringing their hands, clutching their pearls. We can't use that word. So they replaced it. They replaced idiot, imbecile, and moron with retardation or retarded. Okay. Because it was humane and scientific. Then the same thing happened, because you didn't change people and you didn't change the meaning, you know? And so you started saying, well, these are intellectually disabled people. They're developmentally disabled. They're people of special needs. And you know what? Guess what? Guess what? People of special needs is now not welcome in professional settings. It's an insult now. Wait, I thought that was to replace the insult of retarded. You can't just replace words, okay? You can't, because if society doesn't change, then the new word just means what the old word meant. And then you're going to have to it's lather, rinse, repeat, lather, rinse. You know what it is? It's retardation. It shows retardation. You're slow. You're slow. Okay, so I couldn't take it anymore. And I am so tired of the word police. And when Huffington Post came out and they were like, oh, you know what? We're so very upset about the word. I decided I'm going to write an open letter to the word police. Okay? And I took some time crafting this because I feel it deeply. So here it is. Dear retarded language enforcers, professional offense takers, and euphemism evangelists, oh, how I've missed you. But there you are, melting down in perfectly choreographed outrage because the word retarded is making a comeback. And not just any comeback, but a glorious, unapologetic, full-speed-ahead retardation of your carefully constructed newspeak empire. Oh, the sheer panic on your face. I mean, it is a chef's kiss. Really, mwah. It's like watching somebody try to put toothpaste back into the tube while the tube itself is retarded. But let me be clear. Since clarity seems to be a retarded concept in your circle, words are not violence. They are syllables with baggage. And retarded has been carrying its suitcase through the English language for decades now, describing everything from developmental delays to your entire approach to public discourse. Now, you've spent years trying to retire it. You have replaced it with increasingly retarded alternatives,
intellectually disabled, differently abled, cognitively divergent, a person with lived experience of slower neural pathways. Good heavens, man. Each one of these is more retarded than the last one. It's honestly, it's like you're a thesaurus having a stroke. The retardation of your project is, however, truly impressive. I mean, you didn't just want to retire the word. You wanted to retard the natural evolution of language itself. You wanted all of us walking on eggshells, retarded in our speech, self-censoring like good little hall monitors. Sticks and stones may break my bones, but words will literally kill me and require a safe space with an emotional support animal in it. How retarded is that? Extremely, clinically, textbook retarded. Now here's the funny part. You magnificent retard, you. The more you clutched your pearls and screamed ableist, the more the word gained power. Why? I know you can't figure it out, but you're a little slow. Forbidden fruit always tastes sweeter. So now it's back. And not as a cruel slur aimed at the genuinely disabled, who, by the way, have bigger problems than vocabulary, but as a perfect descriptor for your entire retarded worldview. Climate policies that retard economic growth. It's retarded. Higher education that produces graduates who cannot define a woman. Peak retardation. Cancel culture that treats retarded as worse than actual policy failures. That's not just retarded. That's meta retarded. Retardation so advanced that it loops back around, back into performance art. So you wanted to police language. You wanted to police language so hard that you retarded social progress. Remember

0: pieces about how retarded is punching down, and we'll be over here using it creatively. That DEI training, that was retarded. Your pronoun obsession is retarded. This open letter might even be a little retarded in its enthusiasm, but at least it's honest. You should know the linguistic pendulum is swinging back. And it's retarded in all of the right ways, slowing down your march toward total semantic control. So, in conclusion, I leave you with this. The word retarded's not going anywhere. It's been retarded from retirement. It's your word, your progressive word. You brought it into the culture. So deal with it or don't. Honestly, your meltdowns are half the entertainment for me. Signed with zero regards and maximum linguistic freedom, a recovering compliance speaker who's done being retarded. Glenn Beck. That's for you, the Huffington Post. Now, I want to talk to you about the Supreme Court because Ketanji Jackson Brown, and that is her name, is retarded. And I'll prove that next. First, let me tell you about our sponsor. It's Rapid Radios. For all the technology we have now, most people are less prepared to communicate in an emergency than their grandparents were. 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Now half of us have a panic attack if the Wi-Fi goes down for 4 minutes. We're like, what's going on? I can't communicate. 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
4: Stock futures are higher. Crude oil prices are retreating. The NASDAQ and S&P 500 closed at records again yesterday. Costco Wholesale, known for holding up when other retailers see business cool, is predicting a mixed summer quarter. Its earnings for the spring were solid but missed estimates. Sales were up 6.6%. Membership jumped 10.5% from a year ago. Its members were shopping more online. American Eagle Outfitters says it's disappointed with the performance of its women's clothing. Sales declined in the recent quarter, though its Aerie brand saw a 25% increase in sales. The company says Aerie was helped in part because it said it would not use AI to airbrush images of models. That's your Fox Business Report. I'm Jenny Coselda. Invested in you.
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6: Now, so you know, I'm not going to demean the office of the Supreme Court any more than Justice Ketanji Jackson Brown intentionally has demeaned it already. Okay. She came out, she was the only even the liberal judges are like, oh, can you just shut up? You're so stupid. Please just shut up. She was all alone. She wrote the lone dissent. And what this case was about was, can a judge who sees an injustice have broad power to fix it? Okay. And all the other judges, all eight of them, they were like, no, it's not in the Constitution. They have powers and they gotta be controlled. Okay. And she's like, no. Let me give you an analogy of what they were discussing. Let's say there's a lock on a front gate. Okay. And the front gate is the official process for claiming you were wrongly convicted. It's difficult. It takes time. There are forms. There are deadlines. There are legal standards. You got to hire an attorney. You got to go back. It's called an appeal process. Okay. But there is a side door that gets you out. Now, it's a different purpose. Maybe the prisoner is terminally ill and the judge can say, you know what? I think we should let them out. Maybe they're 90 years old and they're terminally ill, you know, or there's extraordinary humanitarian reasons. This case was, well, the judge should be able to use that door. Why do we have to go through? Because this judge knows that I'm innocent. Well, that's not the system. You were judged by a jury. You got to go back through the jury system and you got to be judged again. And you can be found that this was wrong and we can overturn that. But there's a system. So Jackson was saying, if a judge discovers somebody may be innocent, why should they force everyone through that front gate when the side door is right there? I mean, and Amy Coney Barrett, who wrote the majority opinion, 8-1, said because the side door wasn't made for that. If you use that door for this, then no one will know what the doors are for. People just use the doors and the windows and whatever, and you empower the judges. I mean, it's like saying, you know, the referee, let's say the referee noticed that a player had cheated earlier in the game. Her position is the referee should have the flexibility to make things right. Barrett's like, no. The referee's job is to enforce the rule book, not rewrite, the rules or right injustices during the game. That already is passed. We've moved on. You got to follow the rule book. She just believes that referees, judges in this case, got to do what they feel is right. No, you're making them into dictators. They have ultimate power. That's how retarded she is. And I mean that in the clinical sense. She is a slow thinker. Okay? She's not the sharpest knife in the drawer. And even on her own side, she's embarrassing. She really is embarrassing. And I hate to say that because I don't, it's not good. I mean, you know, I never thought you could come to a place. I kind of said this though, when she was there, I hated her policies, but Ginsburg was, you know, she was at least honest. She could make an intellectual case. I think she was wrong many times, but she could make the intellectual case. And she wasn't, she wasn't filled with hate. I mean, she was good friends with Scalia. They were good friends. They couldn't disagree more. Jackson Brown, the non-singing one, maybe should try singing, because I mean, she does. There's no intellectual firepower there. It shows that she just does not understand the Constitution or rules at all. When you can just say, you know what? This judge needs to have the power just to go, you know, I think that person's innocent. Where do you find that in the Constitution? Where do you find that in the rule of law? That goes against everything our laws say. But again, they don't care. They'll just, you know, and if they don't get their way, they'll just kick the other. Can you imagine having 8 other judges like that? Oh, we would be living in a fun house. It would be a house of mirrors. We'd constantly be walking into a mirror, go, pow, I didn't realize that was there. You'd never know what was real. You'd never know where to go. I mean, one of the reasons why we lasted 250 years, one of the reasons why we've been so successful monetarily, is because our laws made sense and they were consistent. We knew that people knew they weren't going to swing wildly. You could put your money here, you could build a business, and you knew 10 years down the road, it's still going to be safe. It'll generally be like this. In Ketanji Jackson Brown's world, it's a madhouse. I mean, everything collapses in that kind of world. But the ones in prison that say they're innocent, they would be free. So you have that going for you.
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15: It was a very rough day.
16: I'm Dave Anthony, Fox News. That's what Blue Origin CEO reacted to the rocket blowing up on the launch pad, and Jeff Bezos vows to rebuild.
17: The explosion lit up the night sky over Cape Canaveral Space Force Station and was seen, heard, and felt by residents along Florida's Space Coast.
16: Fox's Jonathan Seri says it happened during a test.
17: Blue Origin had been preparing the rocket for an unmanned flight to deliver Amazon Leo high-speed internet satellites to low Earth orbit next week. However, Blue Origin intends to use New Glenn rockets to launch lunar landers on future missions for NASA's Artemis program.
16: Like, since that rocket was unmanned, nobody was hurt. A setback for President Trump in court a short time ago. A federal judge temporarily blocks that nearly $1.8 billion fund for those who believe they were political targets of the Biden Justice Department. The judge has set up a June 12th hearing on whether to continue to block the so-called anti-weaponization fund that was set up as part of the president dropping his IRS lawsuit over tax return leaks. We're still waiting to see if President Trump signs off on a tentative deal with Iran to extend the ceasefire for 60 days. He tells Laura Trump in an interview that'll air on Fox at 9 p.m. tomorrow night.
18: We have all the cards because we've defeated them militarily.
16: Iran wants U.S. sanctions relief as part of the deal and an end to Israel's war on Hezbollah and Lebanon. Also in this possible agreement,
19: the Strait of Hormuz fully reopens and mines are removed within 30 days. The U.S. lifts its blockade, allowing Iran to sell oil freely. Iran agrees to not pursue a nuclear weapon and talks begin on disposing its enriched uranium.
16: Fox's Jeff Paul in Dubai. A nightmare on I-95 in Virginia. Early this morning, a bus crashed into six vehicles as they slowed down in a work zone, but police say the bus did not. Five people inside the vehicles were killed, three more critically injured. 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
0: The Oregon State Police responded to a vehicle versus bear crash on I-84 near Hillgard last week. The driver and 11-month-old passenger were thankfully uninjured. Oddly, the bear not only reportedly survived the impact, but ran away from the scene, while the driver's Honda Accord was left undrivable and had to be towed. The current status of the bear is unknown. The Center for Human Development is pleased to announce three new additions to its executive leadership team. Longtime CHD employee Daisy Duren has been promoted to the Director of Behavioral Health. Former Union City Manager Celeste Tate has been appointed the Director of Finance and Control, and local public relations veteran Shane Stenquist has been appointed Director of Community Relations. ODFW recently announced that, effective June 1st through September 13th, bag limits for the Thief Valley, Pilcher Creek, and Wolf Creek reservoirs will be lifted. Located in southeast Union County, this impacts minimum and maximum size limits, as well as possession and daily limits for rainbow trout and bass. ODFW made the temporary change to give anglers a better chance at harvest amid drought conditions. From the 24-Hour News Center, I'm Logan Bidgett. Follow breaking news on the Elkhorn Media Group Facebook page.
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0: Mostly sunny skies this morning in Baker County, patchy fog, and then a chance of rain showers and thunderstorms this afternoon. High temperatures in the lower to upper 70s. And then on into tonight, mostly cloudy skies with a chance of rain showers, slight chance of storms, lows in the 30s and 40s. For the Grand Ronde Valley, including Cove, Elgin, and LeGrand, partly cloudy this morning, becoming mostly cloudy, chance of showers and thunderstorms this afternoon, with highs in the lower to mid 70s. On into tonight, mostly cloudy, lows around 40 and breezy. That's a quick look at our forecast. Follow current conditions at elkhornmediagroup.com.
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1: Glenn Beck is on.
2: Years ago, Thomas Jefferson wrote a phrase that when I read it, it changed my life. And I have tried to base my whole life on this phrase because, to me, it's how we all should be living our life. And he was talking to his nephew, Peter Carr, and he was talking about how you need to educate yourself. And he got to the last part of it, and it was about religion. And he said, "Above all things, fix reason firmly in her seat and question with boldness even the very existence of God. For if there be a God, he must surely rather honest questioning over blindfolded fear." I spent 2 months probably just pondering that phrase and what does all of it really mean. And honest questioning means that if you go in to search for truth and you find an answer that you don't like, but it is the truth, that's an honest search for truth. And that means now you've got to change your life. And I've been fortunate enough to know a few people in my life who completely changed because they found out something wasn't true. One of the men I so admired before he passed away was David Horowitz, who back in the 60s was a left-wing radical and for communism and everything else and against the Vietnam War. They were arguing about it. The Pentagon came out and said, if we pull out now, there'll be killing fields in Cambodia and Vietnam, et cetera, et cetera. He and his group talked about it. They said, that's nothing but propaganda. That's lies. Then the killing fields happened. And David told me, he said, I went back into one of our meetings. I said, guys, we have to talk about this. We were wrong. And he said, the entire group turned on me and looked at me. And he said, David, move on. We don't care. And he said, that's when I realized none of this was honest. He said, I actually believed these things. I was trying to help people. I thought that's what we were really doing. He said, I realized they didn't really care about people at all. They had an agenda. I will tell you, there is a new hero in my book, Taryn Thomas. Somebody, I have not met her or talked to her, but I know her story. Somebody who was on the extreme Palestinian left, searched for honest questioning and honest questions, and it changed her. And I want to introduce you to her in 60 seconds. 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Taryn, what an honor it is to have you on the phone and on the show. Thank you for joining me.
3: Thank you for having me.
2: It must be a little surreal to be on the program, because if you had your viewpoint and you knew anything about me, the last place you would want to be is on a show like mine. So again, congratulations for having even the bravery to do this. Can you explain who you were before your change? How deeply into this were you?
3: Yeah, so I think it starts before October 7th, that I used to be a Black Lives Matter activist, like when I'm 16 years old. This was like during quarantine, 2020, right after George Floyd got killed. And I remember seeing like Palestinian flags like at our Black Lives Matter protests. And so when I saw this, I would ask our leaders, like, why are Palestinian flags here? And they would say that, for us to be free, Palestine has to be free. And they would utilize the same words. Even now, we're seeing the same language of apartheid, dispossession, colonization. And it kind of struck me as like a Black woman. And I think more so just because of identity politics and kind of like I like mistook that familiarity for understanding this conflict and had some intellectual shortcuts when it comes to like understanding this like very complex and nuanced history that, and just like compressing it to like an oppressor versus oppressed, you know, narrative.
2: So you went from leading some of these rallies at Stanford, being part of the Stanford encampment, et cetera, et cetera. And then you had a change of heart, and it started, if I'm not mistaken, it started because you were actually looking to disprove something, correct? Tell me about this experience. So, what happened?
3: Yeah. And so then I would want to say, like, give context on what had happened on Stanford's campus, because, like, I think that led me to pull away from the movement itself was specifically after October 7th, by October 20th, Stanford already put up its encampment, a sit-in to stop the genocide. This is before the families had even finished identifying its dead. This is a week before a single soldier had even crossed into Gaza. And so we were already labeling it a genocide. And so we knew how the story was going to end. And we were already protesting, and there was no time that was spent to even grieve those that lost their lives. And if you did grieve and mourn publicly, you were immediately outcasted and you lost your social belonging. And so I was very like, I felt like I wanted a two-state solution, but I was just very like, I never wanted to talk about it with anyone because everyone was anti-Zionist, and it felt that you had to, like, the safest position was the most radical one. And so at one of our protests in June of 2024, they broke into the Stanford University's president's office and caused $700,000 in damages. 12 students received felonies, and they spray painted like disgusting things such as death to Israel, death to America, kill cops, pigs taste best when dead. And I was just confused on like, where is Gaza in any of that, you know? And we completely lost sight of like who we were claiming to be fighting for. And at some point, our pro-Palestine movement became more of an anti-Israel, anti-American one. And I no longer could recognize what we were doing anymore. And I think, so once students got felonies, I like took a step back from the movement, and it allowed me to receive an invitation to the Nova Music Festival exhibit that's right now being hosted in London. And I went going in wanting to investigate because I thought I would find like Zionist propaganda and Zionist lies. And I wanted to reaffirm my pro-Palestine position more than anything. But that wasn't what I came across. I found instead, you know, half written I love yous and last messages sent to parents and loved ones. And I'm just, it was a tragedy. And then these are kids my age going to a music festival that I would have went to. And it was just not political. Nova Music Festival was not a political thing. And yet we had like compressed them and flattened them into this political narrative. And in doing so, we killed them a second time. And I think it was just very tragic and for me to realize that. And I think one of the audio recordings that we had heard was a terrorist calling his dad, saying that he had killed 10 Jews with his own bare hands and celebrating. And I thought I was going to hear horror. And instead, the dad congratulated his son.
2: Put mom on the phone if I'm not mistake.
3: Yes. And the mom was on the phone saying, I wish I was there with you. And so this is our resistance. This was who we were calling our martyrs, that they were explicitly saying that they wanted to kill Jews with their own hands. And I always call myself an anti-Zionist, but not anti-Semitic. And that completely deconstructed that.
2: Just stop for a second. I really want to meet you. I hope I get to meet you someday. I just have so much respect for you. I just want to give you a hug. Thank you for being honest.
3: Thank you.
2: Was there a moment Because I, after this happened, it was what, 6 months after, I called people in Israel and asked to see the evidence. And they brought it from Israel. I sat in my office with a couple of people. Ricky was one, weren't you in it, or did you not?
0: I actually declined.
2: Declined, yeah. I sat in with a couple of people, and we saw all of the video. We saw 90 minutes of the videos, and it was horrific. It was horrific. Was there a moment inside this, because I don't know exactly if they showed you everything that we saw, was there one moment that made you go, I am on the wrong side? Was it that phone call?
3: I want to say, like, you know, I admire that you had went out to find it, like to look for the evidence 6 months after, because it took me a year to finally attend this funeral. And I feel when I was watching and reading their stories, it's just more so that, like, that could have been anyone. Like, that could have been your kids. That could have been my friends. And, like, the fact that their faces just look so ordinary, just smiling, and the stuff that they left behind, from, like, baby bottles to strollers to, like, a calculator. I just, like, I was like, of course, like, you know, a Stanford student would bring a calculator to, like, a music festival. And it's just, like, I that's why I really hope that more people can attend that Nova Music Festival exhibit if it comes to your area, because it takes you out of social media and, like, just, you know, reading about it, hearing about it, and you get to visually see and, like, feel and pick up with your own hands the artifacts of that day. Yeah. And it's just not the same at all. I just, like I said, like, you take 20 minutes to go through this exhibit and you come out a different person, and you just know that in your heart that,
2: that's true.
3: It's yeah, go ahead, sorry.
2: So you left, I assume you went back into a meeting with your friends, and did you express this? Did you say, hey, I can't be a part of this, or do you try to convince them, and what happened to you?
3: Right, so right after visiting the exhibit, I had planned to talk to my friends about this. I didn't talk to my friends. I knew I didn't, because I knew that, like, expressing any hesitancy or, like, doubts or questions was to, like, risk my social belonging and, like, risk my friend group.
2: And
3: I was,
2: like,
3: genuinely scared, you know? Yeah. It's just, oftentimes it that pressure to feel like you're one of the good ones, and that you want to be like I feel like nothing recruits more than wanting to be on the right side of history, like what you were mentioning about David Horowitz. And so
2: Horowitz,
3: I just, yeah. It's my friends. Like, I knew that they were going to see this as, like, a moral failure, rather than, like, me expanding my empathy beyond having a selective empathy of, like, which certain deaths matter versus which don't. And that was the way that we were operating within the encampment. And so now I have, like, a greater empathy, and to mourn that publicly, I was genuinely scared. And so I decided to, like, withhold my beliefs and, like, what I was thinking and my doubts to myself. And the people that had went to that exhibit were invited by Hillel to go to Israel. And I decided to go and to see for myself, like, what's reality like on the ground. And I think, like, totally once true. I went to Israel, it made me realize I need to start speaking up about this. Like, yeah.
2: Hold on just a second. Let me take a 1 minute break, and then I come back, and then I want to hear, you know, about the trip and then what happened when you started telling your friends. And where you are now. We'll do that in 60 seconds. First, let me tell you about Super Sure. If you are a business owner, you probably sacrificed a lot to get to where you are today. You poured time into that business, money into that business, energy into the business. You've worked early mornings, late nights, weekends, holidays, more than a few days there, everybody else was headed home. 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
2: You know, I think, Taryn, we're talking to Taryn Thomas. She was a Palestinian, I would say, radical on the left, and she actually did her own homework and found out she was on the wrong side. And I think we might have a lot in common, Taryn. When I went to Israel, I wasn't sure. Now, this is, you know, a long time ago, but I went to Israel. And when I got on the ground, it's such a small place that everybody's living on top of each other, and you can see the truth. You can see what's kind of going on. You know, it's different than what people think it is. So you went over there. You realized you got to say something. Again, an act of courage, real heroism. Don't dismiss that in your life, real heroism. Because I know what you were facing. What happened?
3: Yeah, it was a 10-day trip, and we visited, you know, Tel Aviv and Jerusalem. And like in Jerusalem, like in, being within this old city, you would hear like church bells, Hebrew prayer, you know, the call to prayer, and you would just have so many different communities overlapping each other. And there is like coexistence and peace, you know, to the day-to-day life of people trading and like eating together and breaking bread. And every conversation that I had there complicated the last, and they didn't fit in my little neat boxes that I made for them at Stanford. And so I remember like visiting like a Druze family and then seeing a missile remnant in their backyard. And I would go to Shabbat dinner and see like an empty chair with a glass of wine that no one would drink because they're leaving it out for the hostages to come back. And so I just knew that the fear there was old and it was generational, and it's just a cycle of fear. And I eventually that fear became mine. On my fourth day there, I had experienced my own missile, my first missile, which is, you know,
2: I remember mine.
3: Interesting to say.
2: Yeah.
3: It's interesting to say. And so being on the ground and just praying, I just realized like how ironic it is. Like, you know, a few years ago, I was praying for the divestment of these systems that I'm now praying to help save me, you know? And I hear the interception of the Iron Dome, and we get up and we go to the market, and everyone resumes life like normal. Vendors opening up the stalls, and like people are just like, you know, kids are running around. And I was just like, wow, like fear here is just so routine, and people build their lives around trauma. And like, just like, I just recognize so much being like my privilege as an American to not have to experience war and missiles and things like that, because to me, that was very traumatic. And it just kind of felt embarrassing that, you know, to them, this is just a data, you know, I only got a slice of their cake, you know? I realized like then it's just so easy for a lot of the pro-Palestine activists to call for war and violence from the safety and comfort of your home thousands of miles away, you know? And so I think a lot of the issue is like this distance. Yeah.
2: Taryn, I'm so sadly out of time. How do I follow you? Where do I find you?
3: Yes, you can find me at It's Taryn Though, ItstaryTho on Instagram. And you can email me TarynTho@stanford.edu.
2: And the Nova, the what is it called? The Nova
3: Nova exhibition. Music Festival
2: that
3: exhibit.
2: Exhibit. And that is that in the United States? I know it was in England right now. Is it coming back to the United States?
3: It might. It is. I'm not sure. I'm not one of the organizers, but it will likely come back soon.
2: I hope so.
3: But yeah, right now it is in England until July 6th.
2: Thank you so much. God bless you. Thanks for your courage. All right, let me tell you about Mercury One. There is a big difference between caring about a problem and committing to solve it. You just saw that. A lot of people care. A lot of people see disaster on television, shake their head, maybe even post something online, you know, and there's nothing wrong with that. But actually showing up, actually putting boots on the ground, actually helping people rebuild their lives, that is totally different. And that is why Mercury One exists. When floods hit, when hurricanes tear through communities, when families lose everything they own, Mercury One doesn't just talk about helping. They go to help and they work with the local people, people just like you. If your community goes down, we will be there supporting you to help rebuild. That's what we do. This is my organization, my charity, and it's the people are so great that are involved. It's not the headlines. It's not the numbers on a spreadsheet. It's families, neighbors, people created in the image of God who are going through the worst days of their life, and we show up. We show up with us. Become a part of this family. Mercury1.org. 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
6: This is the story of Daniel, who was born 2 months early. 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His lungs weren't ready. 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His brain wasn't ready. At the hospital, the nurses said Daniel was a fighter, and they would do all they could to help him. The doctor said even with the best care, Daniel may never walk. He may never see. He may never learn. Daniel's parents spent night after night at the hospital, watching his every breath, holding his tiny hands, and looking for signs that he was growing stronger. At home, his parents looked around Daniel's empty nursery, at the quiet toys and the still rocker, and they hoped that one day they could sit in that rocking chair and tell this story to their very healthy son. 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You can help bring more babies home healthy. 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
8: Fox News, I'm CJ Pop. A House panel quizzing former U.S. Attorney General Pam Bondi about the Epstein files this morning behind closed doors.
9: The government has failed the survivors. There's no question about that. And that dates back 5 presidential administrations.
8: Oversight Committee Chair James Comer before it began. Another night of unrest at an ICE detention facility in New Jersey.
10: Not all of the protests there were peaceful, as according to the governor there, Mikey Sherrill. And this morning, the feds are working to track down a protester who was caught on camera threatening to kill an ICE agent and his entire family in New Jersey, which the acting attorney general tells Fox is a federal crime.
8: That's Fox's Alexa Adams reporting. A bus crashing into multiple vehicles on I-95 in Virginia, killing at least 5 people, injuring 34 others. 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
12: I'm Logan Bidget. Here's the latest from ElkhornMediaGroup.com. Travelers should expect intermittent shoulder and lane closures in Halfway beginning Monday as curb ramp upgrades resume. Crews will begin at the southwest corner of Main Street and Church. Work will also resume in Richland on June 8th, with crews beginning at the intersection of Main Street and Moody Road. Work is mostly completed in North Powder, with the final elements expected to finish in early June. Mayday Incorporated, a nonprofit Baker County agency supporting survivors of sexual assault and domestic violence, will reopen beginning June 1st. The agency paused their services earlier in the year as they work to stabilize operations and ensure sustainable support for survivors. The Advocacy Center will be open beginning at 8 a.m. Monday through Friday each week. The Baker County Sheriff's Office recently took to social media to congratulate a deputy on her advancement with the Oregon Department of Public Safety Standards and Training. Deputy McKenna Mahoney has graduated from the Basic Parole and Probation Academy and returns to the Baker County Sheriff's Office, who publicly stated they're proud of her hard work. And that's been a quick look at our Eastern Oregon news headlines. From the 24-Hour News Center, I'm Logan Bidget. Follow breaking news on the Elkhorn Media Group Facebook page. 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
12: Mostly sunny skies this morning in Baker County, patchy fog, and then a chance of rain showers and thunderstorms this afternoon. High temperatures in the lower to upper 70s. And then on into tonight, mostly cloudy skies with a chance of rain showers, slight chance of storms, lows in the 30s and 40s. For the Grand Ronde Valley, including Cove, Elgin, and LeGrand, partly cloudy this morning, becoming mostly cloudy, chance of showers and thunderstorms this afternoon, with highs in the lower to mid 70s. On into tonight, mostly cloudy, lows around 40 and breezy. That's a quick look at our forecast. Follow current conditions at ElkhornMediaGroup.com.
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Who do you want to be when you grow up? Who do you want to be when you grow up? Who do you hope in the time of trouble you are? I think I just met somebody I'd like to be like, more like. Taryn Thomas, she is going to do more good than she can even possibly imagine. If she keeps her head on her shoulders, she's happy, she's bright, she's intelligent, she's honest, and not unafraid. She's like every hero that I've ever read about. Heroes are afraid. They are. They're afraid. They just know something bigger is more important than their fear, than their life, their friends, their job, their death, whatever. They know this is more important. And that's who she is. And, you know, I want to pick up where I left off last hour about this Freedom 250 concert that's going on. You know, the Great American State Fair thing is going on at the National Mall in Washington this summer. And Freedom 250 announced the lineup for the Great American State Fair is here, and it's bringing the hits. Martina McBride, Young MC, CNC Music Factory, Vanilla Ice, Milli Vanilli. Who knew? Are they really? That's holy cow. I'll tell that story some other day. The Commodores, Morris Day and the Time, Florida, Bret Michaels, and many more. Okay. So now here's what was trending last night and today. And that is all these people are pulling out and they're saying, we didn't know. We had no idea. We didn't know, have any idea that this was so divisive. Bret Michaels said he was worried because of the death threats. Wait, death threats coming from whom? From the people that were going to go to that? Or the people who don't want you to go to that? That's who you're afraid of. You're not afraid of the people who are for this. You're afraid of the people who are against this. That should tell you something. You know, here's what bothers me on all of this news about this concert. I looked at the criticism. I searched it out, okay? I watched all the performers pull out. I watched the headlines scream that these events are somehow dangerous or divisive. But I have not found any specifics. What exactly are you objecting to? What did they ask you to do that was so partisan or divisive? I mean, if there is something truly objectionable, then tell us. Tell us. Show us the evidence. Let us judge for ourselves, because as I said earlier, you know, this doesn't belong to Donald Trump and the Republicans. It doesn't belong to Barack Obama or Joe Biden or the Democrats. This is an American thing. And if the entire argument boils down to one of these things, it says a lot. Is it boiled down that you'll never work again if you show up? Are you being threatened by your own colleagues? You will never work again. Nobody will ever trust you again. If you go and perform on that stage, you'll never do anything again. Is that what it is? Or Michaels, is it the death threats? I mean, if it's the death threats, shame on you. Really, shame on you. You know, we as a country survived because patriots risked their lives while in actual danger. And you know what, honestly, some of us actually live in real danger. Some of us live with death threats every single day, wherever we are. But America historically has survived because there were a few people who stood when no one else would because they were all afraid. It's in the Declaration of Independence, our lives, our fortunes, and our sacred honor. Are you not willing to risk that? Because that's what we're supposed to be celebrating. Is it just because if it's divisive because of Donald Trump? This isn't Donald Trump. America is bigger than Donald Trump. America was here before him. America will be here after him. George Washington is bigger than Donald Trump. Abraham Lincoln is bigger than Donald Trump. The American people, bigger than Donald Trump. The Declaration of Independence, the Constitution, the Bill of Rights, bigger than Donald Trump.
He just happens to be the president of the United States now. The millions of Americans who built this country, defended this country, farmed this country, invented in this country, sacrificed for this country, died for this country, that's all bigger than Donald Trump. And they're bigger than Joe Biden. They're bigger than Barack Obama. Is that what's so divisive? Because that's the problem. Now we see everything as political. Everything. The flag is political. The anthem is political. The founders, political. The Constitution. Now our birthday party is political. I guess I'm just getting too old. I was a kid in 1976. I was 12 years old. And I was probably in the most patriotic family ever. We were trying to save our little town. Little town of Mount Vernon, Washington. And it was dying because the mall came in. And we thought, my parents did, Mount Vernon, Washington. Why don't we make it into like a little colonial town? Like Mount Vernon, you know, and salute George Washington. Maybe build a little miniature Mount Vernon because the bend of the river, the Skagit River, was right there. It looked exactly the same. And we'll make our town into something instead of just losing to the mall. And so all through for like 3 years prior to the bicentennial and during it, I mean, we dressed up as, you know, I was a little drummer boy and we marched in parades and all of that stuff. But the one thing I remember about the bicentennial is all Americans celebrated the bicentennial. Everybody. We were all in that one together. It was everywhere. And nobody asked if you were a Republican or a Democrat. I remember people hated the president, President Nixon. Hated him. Hated Ford. They still showed up. Hated Carter. They still showed up. People who loved the president showed up. People who hated the president showed up. Because the celebration wasn't about the president. It was about the country. How have we lost that? Are we really that small of a nation that we can only see ourselves through the lens of whoever is sitting in the Oval Office? Wow, that is a dangerous way to think. You want to talk about fascism? That's the beginning of it. A nation that can't celebrate itself forgets itself. A people who only remember the failures eventually lose confidence in the future. We're almost

0: slavery. We also ended slavery. We fought for it. We're the only country that fought our own people. You know how many people died? Yeah, Vietnam, so horrible, went on for 10 years. What was it, 60,000, 66,000 people died in Vietnam? Nearly 700,000 people died in the Civil War, back when the population was a lot smaller. And when we fought in other wars, we go in and we rebuild our enemies. We feed starving nations. We pioneer modern medicine, and then we volunteer and share it with them. We've created technologies that change the world. We defended freedom across continents. We send missionaries and charities and doctors and inventors and entrepreneurs and dreamers into every corner of the globe. Now, is that the whole story? Of course not. Of course not. But that's an important part of the story. And after we have been beating ourselves up for the last 25, 30, damn, almost 50 years now, maybe we could take a summer to remember some of the good stuff. So, Martina McBride, I love you. My wife loves you. I love you. I have nothing against you. I just want to know your evidence. I want to know what they asked you to do so I can help you spread the word that that was wrong. But I'll be damned. I don't think you have a damn thing. I don't. I think you have a lack of courage. And I don't say I like you. I don't say that to be mean to you. But damn it, it is time people have courage and stand up and say, this isn't about the president. And I don't care what you do to my career. I don't care anymore. My country is more important. So if you want to boycott America's 250, it's your right. If you want to criticize the event, that's your right. Just be honest about it. Tell us exactly what you oppose. Tell us exactly what is divisive. Don't hide behind the slogans. Don't hide behind the headlines. Make the case and let the American people decide. Because if the only reason you can't celebrate America's birthday is that it's a president that you dislike might show up somewhere, might be nearby you, and maybe that's your problem, then that your problem is not the celebration. The problem is you've made one man larger than the country. And no president deserves that power. Not Donald Trump. No one deserves. America is bigger than all of the presidents. Help me help you. Tell me what was so divisive. I want to know. And if I don't hear, others can judge you any way they want, and I'm not going to judge you, but I am going to chalk it up to cowardice. You're afraid of what people will say about you, what will happen to your sales, what will happen to your career. Will I get a job? Will I be hated? Grow up. If your friends and your coworkers demand that of you, they were never your friends. And you shouldn't want to work with them anyway. Back in a minute. Let me tell you about real estate agents I trust. Picture this. You see a house that you really like. You knock on the door. When the owner opens it up, you say, hi, like your house. Here's some money. You hand the guy your credit card. Boom, now you own the house. Wouldn't that be nice? They just move out. You move in. Everybody wins. It doesn't happen that way. 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
1: I'm Taylor Riggs, and this is the Fox Business Report.
2: Stock futures are higher. Crude oil prices are retreating. The NASDAQ and S&P 500 closed at records again yesterday. Costco Wholesale, known for holding up when other retailers see business cool, is predicting a mixed summer quarter. Its earnings for the spring were solid but missed estimates. Sales were up 6.6%. Membership jumped 10.5% from a year ago. Its members were shopping more online. American Eagle Outfitters says it's disappointed with the performance of its women's clothing. Sales declined in the recent quarter, though its Aerie brand saw a 25% increase in sales. The company says Aerie was helped in part because it said it would not use AI to airbrush images of models. That's your Fox Business Report. I'm Jenny Coselda. Invested in you.
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5: The fact that there's no fear of God leads to seeing yourself better than you are, leads to no checks and balances on your mouth, leads to no restriction of your behavior, just gets worse as the passage goes forward. But then it changes gears in verse 5, and now it's focused on God. No longer is he observing the lost, he's drawing his attention to God. Thy mercy, O Lord, the Lord, is in the heavens. Thy faithfulness, notice, God, your mercy, God, your faithfulness reacheth into the clouds. Thy righteousness is like the great mountains. Thy judgments are a great. Thou preservest man and beast. Aren't you glad that God takes care of his creation? 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He is actually engaged. I'm Pastor Franklin Umber. We here at Somerville Baptist Church would love to be a help to you. Come and visit us this Sunday.
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7: I'm Bill Hemmer, and these are the most impactful moments in American history. It was the summer of 1969, and on a dairy farm in upstate New York, a sea of people gathered together for 3 days of peace and music. The Woodstock Music Art Fair was a miraculous success born out of chaos. The tiny town of Bethel had gotten ready for 50,000 attendees, but instead, they were greeted by 400,000 individuals from all over America. Independent artists like Carlos Santana became household names. Others like Janis Joplin, The Who, Jimi Hendrix, and the Grateful Dead cemented themselves as rock icons. The festival was a snapshot of the free-spirited optimism that captivated America's youth and proved that music can be a powerful vessel for change. 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
9: These men, who stared down the redcoats and endured brutal winters of near starvation, are now facing a bitter truth. They might never, ever see a dime of what was promised. Whispers in the barracks turn to shouts, and suddenly 400 Continental Army troops erupt into action. The soldiers bar the door of Independence Hall. The delegates are now trapped inside, held hostage by their own troops. The crowds outside grow more and more restless, fueled by the rum and their sense of betrayal. It's a full-blown mutiny, a powder keg ready to explode, the fragile unity of a nation barely born. It takes Alexander Hamilton, himself a veteran of revolutionary battles, to calm things down. He negotiates, convincing the soldiers to stand down just enough for Congress to leave the building without harm. But when Congress then begs the Pennsylvania State Militia for protection, the state refuses without any explanation. Maybe state leaders sympathize with the unpaid troops, or perhaps they're too cowardly to confront armed veterans. So no help arrives. Hamilton's blood boils over at the lack of assistance. He later writes to the governor of his home state, New York.
10: The conduct of the executive of this state was to the last degree weak and disgusting.
9: 2 days later, the mutiny still simmers. No sign of soldiers backing down. The Confederation Congress makes a humiliating run for it. They flee Philadelphia entirely, packing up what little dignity they have, and they move the national capital to Princeton, New Jersey. For a nation just born, it feels like a breakdown. The revolution has promised freedom and unity, and it now looks like it's eating itself alive. The government that had won the war can't even protect itself from its own soldiers. And yet, this moment of near mutiny becomes one of the sparks that ignites an essential reboot. Because in 1783, America was not a strong union. It was a fragile experiment, one paycheck away from total collapse. The brand new nation was really not off to a great start. And it was about to get worse.
8: As you've never heard history like this before. It's the way I wish I would have learned history, because it's not boring. 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
10: Setback for the new Trump legal fund. I'm Dave Anthony, Fox News, and it came this morning.
11: A temporary order from a federal judge in Virginia blocks any payments from a nearly $1.8 billion Justice Department compensation fund. The fund was set up to pay out settlements to individuals accusing the Biden administration of investigating or prosecuting them for political purposes. Its creation came about from a separate settlement to end the lawsuit by President Trump and members of his family against the IRS.
10: That's Fox's Jared Halpern at the White House. Some Republicans joined Democrats critical of the fund. The judge has set a June 12th hearing to consider extending the block. Now, the president just posted on Truth Social. He's meeting now in the Situation Room to make a final determination on whether to agree to extend the ceasefire with Iran another 60 days. The president wrote that Iran must agree to never have a nuclear weapon. The Hormuz Strait must be immediately open. No tolls for unrestricted shipping traffic in both directions. Former Attorney General Pam Bondi's at the Capitol. Answering questions in the Jeffrey Epstein sex trafficking investigation, but not under oath and not in public.
12: We want to get the truth to the American people. We want to try to provide justice for the survivors.
10: That's Republican House Oversight Committee Chairman James Comer. Democrats have accused the Trump administration of not releasing all the Epstein files like Congress demanded. Death and destruction on a highway early this morning.
13: It happened at around 2:35 a.m. on I-95 South in Stafford County in Northern Virginia. State police say a charter bus failed to slow down for traffic ahead of a work zone and hit six vehicles, killing five people among the occupants. They say 34 people are hospitalized, three with critical injuries. The crash is still being investigated with criminal charges pending.
10: Fox's Chris Foster. Blue Origin vowing to rebuild after last night's massive explosion on a Cape Canaveral launch pad in Florida while testing a rocket. Before a launch next week, nobody was hurt. 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
15: I'm Logan Bajet. 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The Oregon State Police responded to a vehicle versus bear crash on I-84 near Hillgard last week. The driver and 11-month-old passenger were thankfully uninjured. Oddly, the bear not only reportedly survived the impact, but ran away from the scene, while the driver's Honda Accord was left undrivable and had to be towed. The current status of the bear is unknown. The Center for Human Development is pleased to announce three new additions to its executive leadership team. Longtime CHD employee Daisy Duran has been promoted to the Director of Behavioral Health. Former Union City Manager Celeste Tate has been appointed the Director of Finance and Control, and local public relations veteran Shane Stenquist has been appointed Director of Community Relations. ODFW recently announced that, effective June 1st through September 13th, bag limits for the Thief Valley, Pilcher Creek, and Wolf Creek reservoirs will be lifted. Located in southeast Union County, this impacts minimum and maximum size limits, as well as possession and daily limits for rainbow trout and bass. ODFW made the temporary change to give anglers a better chance at harvest amid drought conditions. From the 24-Hour News Center, I'm Logan Bajet. Follow breaking news on the Elkhorn Media Group Facebook page.
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15: Mostly sunny skies this morning in Baker County, patchy fog, and then a chance of rain showers and thunderstorms this afternoon. High temperatures in the lower to upper 70s. And then on into tonight, mostly cloudy skies with a chance of rain showers, slight chance of storms, lows in the 30s and 40s. For the Grand Ronde Valley, including Cove, Elgin, and LeGrand, partly cloudy this morning, becoming mostly cloudy, chance of showers and thunderstorms this afternoon, with highs in the lower to mid 70s. On into tonight, mostly cloudy, lows around 40 and breezy. That's a quick look at our forecast. Follow current conditions at ElkhornMediaGroup.com.
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1: Glenn Beck is on.
2: Hello, America. Welcome to the Glenn Beck program. Oh, man. The one thing France has right, a four-day work week. I mean, is this not sweet? Yeah. I mean, maybe a little decline for four-day work week. Just a little decline. No, I mean, we've already declined enough for it. We should just get it for the amount of decline that we've had. Welcome to the program. I have Steve Dace joining me here in just a second. We want to talk about restoring the country, what's going on. Rape is exploding in Europe. The numbers are shocking.
3: Yeah, I wonder what's causing this.
2: Meanwhile, first woman wearing a hijab crowned Miss Wayne County at the Memorial Day parade in Dearborn, Michigan. And on top of that, we had AOC. Remember, she's a strong woman. Dressing was she in a burqa or just the hijab?
4: It was a hijab.
2: The hijab. Dressing in the hijab. How does a feminist do that? I guess it doesn't matter, right? It doesn't matter. If you're on that side, you don't have to make sense. We've got Steve Dace coming in. We're going to talk about our kids and everything else, our future of our country, in 60 seconds. First, let me tell you about Chapter. If you're about to turn 65 or you recently have, whatever you do, don't take Medicare lightly. Don't assume one size fits all when it comes to Medicare plans. It's easy to assume Medicare is Medicare, and you pick something quickly and you assume you're done. But unfortunately, you might be done. You know, they have different plans, different costs, different coverage, different doctors and network, different prescription benefits, different out-of-pocket expenses. In other words, this is not a decision you want to make by yourself, quite honestly. That's why there's Chapter. Chapter is a service that helps you compare plans from more than anybody else can show you. I think they can actually show you coverage in every single plan in America. But if not, it's a huge, nobody else can do it like this. And they'll listen to your situation. Your doctors are unique. Your problems are unique. So don't assume that you just can just take the umbrella of Medicare. You need something unique for you. What's the best plan for you? Please, I want you to go to Chapter. Give them a call. The call is absolutely free. You dial #250, say the keyword Chapter. #250, just say Chapter. All right, Steve Dace joins us now. Steve, how are you?
5: I'm good, brother. How are you?
2: I'm good. It's good to talk to you, my friend.
5: Good to
2: talk
5: to you.
2: Steve can be heard, by the way, on Blaze right after this program every day. So I have so much stuff to talk to you about. Let me just start with the news of the day with America 250. I just talked about this here a second ago. This, state fair that's going on. I mean, it sounds fun. I think I'm going to go to it. Who knew Milli Vanilli even was still an act? But they're all saying that they're getting out because it's too divisive. And I haven't heard anyone say what it was that they were asked to do that was divisive, other than the president might show up.
5: Right. I was in D.C. last week, Glenn. I got to see a lot of the setup as they're getting ready for this. And if there's one thing I think we all know the Trumps know how to do is throw a party. And this is going to be quite a bash for America's 250th. And, you know that Homer Simpson gif where he just kind of just retreats back into the bushes? You know what I'm saying? Okay. I think when a lot of us saw the announcement of this lineup, we kind of just rolled our eyes and like, what are we doing? There's a lot of washed ups, a lot of has-beens, several never actually were, right? And it just seemed like this motley crew, no pun intended, alignment.
2: Yeah, and don't make fun of Motley Crue. That's an insult to Motley Crue.
5: Yeah, that's true. I mean, they've had way more hit songs than most of these acts.
2: Yeah.
5: I think we should just take this as an opportunity to just do the Homer Simpson gif, retreat brat back into the bushes. Mistakes were made. Yeah. This never happened. We don't need to get, rejected by a bunch of G-list celebrities or people who are past their prime or people who were begging for you to bend the knee to George Floyd like Martina McBride was back in the day. And I think we ought to take a page out of what TPUSA did at the halftime show. We ought to elevate our own. The presidency in America 250 is a platform in and of itself. We could create our own superstars. People are going to tune in just because of the greatness of the occasion and the event. And I think we ought to take a page out of what TPUSA did during the Super Bowl and just elevate our own worldview. take a page out of Charlie's memorial. There were a lot of very talented and best-selling Christian, you know, contemporary music artists that showed up to play at that. And I still think we can put on one hell of an event here without any of the spirit of the ages contributions at all. And we just don't need to constantly be getting celebrity acceptance and mainstream legitimacy. And I think that this was just a misstep, and I think we should take it as an opportunity to course correct here.
2: Yeah, I find it cowardice. And I'm not surprised by it. I'm not surprised by it. I mean, everybody, you know, has their own pain point. And in that world, even Milli Vanilli, who hasn't had a phone call since maybe 1989,
5: right,
2: was like, somebody wants us.
5: I didn't even know that they were above room temperature. Like, I didn't know they were alive.
2: No idea. I don't even know if they're the same Milli or Vanilli. I have no idea, nor do I care. You know, I'm not going to Washington for a concert, you know, to see any of these people. And I like Martina McBride. I like Martina a lot. I won't go any further than that. But anyway, all right. Now let me talk to you about two other things that are happening in our country that are just changing the culture.
5: Mm-hmm.
2: AOC wearing the hijab. Here's a woman who is a woman's rights leader, you know, strong women, blah, blah, blah. How do you feel about that?
5: You know, many of us on the right have observed it's interesting to have a movement called Queers for Palestine when you can't be a queer in Palestine. And I think what we are learning, Glenn, is the spirit of the age in the Church of Hell has denominations like Christianity does, right? And those denominations may fight and scratch and claw and argue and you try to get into the front of the line and have their particular sectarian, theological nuance ascendant at any given time. But when push comes to shove, you know, I mean, like when the Muslims show up in Vienna or just outside the gates of Gay Paris, suddenly everybody puts those differences aside and realizes we're on the same team. And I think you're seeing that here with the Church of Hell, the spirit of the age, right? They, of course, it looks just beyond silly to see a woman who has essentially branded herself as the ultimate third wave feminist, who dressed as in the Handmaid's Tale at a State of the Union address, now wearing the ultimate sign of female subservience in the hijab, right? But if you stop and you look at it that way, and you realize whatever undoes the Christendom, whatever undoes the fabric and fundamentals of Western civilization, when that opportunity comes up, I doubt she likes a lot of the way women are treated within the Islamic world. But if you could unite with them to undo what's left of the West, they're all in. They'll come together for the Intifada, because in the end, they're all on the same team. They're branches off of the same tree. And I think that these kinds of images just kind of confirm that.
2: So I have to tell you, Steve, that's why I wanted to have you on today, because I've been saying this for a long time. I know you feel the same way. We have to put our differences aside. And, you know, we need to. Do you agree with the Constitution, Bill of Rights? Good. Then we're on the same side. And start coming together. And the biggest thing we have to do is educate our children. And I wanted to have you on because Torch is doing summer of education for the next 250. So if we don't educate our kids, we're not going to have another 250. We may not have another 25 minutes if we don't educate our kids. Mm-hmm. And you're putting out the third in a series of books. And this one is, what is it? Why Independence Day? Is that the name of it? I can't remember.
5: Yes.
2: Why Independence Day?
5: America is great.
2: Tell me about
5: because
2: it.
5: God is, America is great because God is good. And the subtitle says it all. I mean, our 250th birthday is really an event that is 3,000 years in the making. And, you know, Charlie used to point out that Deuteronomy was the most quoted book by the founders collectively, which would make sense. I mean, Moses is sitting there at the brink of, this is his goodbye letter, his eulogy, essentially, farewell address. They're at the brink of the promised land. He's laying out for them. Deuteronomy literally means giving of the law or re-giving of the law, the second law. And he is reiterating now what their covenant with God will be and what godly character of a nation is expected to be. And so it would make sense that if you're attempting to create a country where there's no king but Jesus, that there is a government exists only to secure your God-given rights, and it's limited to just that jurisdiction, then you're going to need a people to be governed by a higher authority than just themselves, and that is the creator of the universe. And so it's not a secret that you see things happening. Like if you go to Texas right now, you're not sure if you're in Mumbai or Dubai. in a lot of Texas right now. And why has that happened? Because the more that we have departed from our founding and turned away from it, nature abhors a vacuum. A new theology will step in to take the place of the one that founded the country. And, you know, we planned this trilogy out for, you know, 5 years ago. To do this every other year. And we always plan this for the 250th birthday, Glenn. But I had no idea when we plotted this out, even when we were illustrating. It takes 8 months or so to illustrate one of these books. Mm-hmm. I had no idea all the anti-Semitism and the nihilism. I mean, at this time last year, we're all very fired up. The president had come out of the gate swinging with an amphibious assault against the left after a big election victory. So when we were putting this together, I had no idea that we were going to be having all these fights about whether resurrect Marcion and separate Judaism from Christianity and all this other stuff that's going on right now. And it looks almost like I wrote this book to answer this stuff, Glenn, and nothing could be further from the truth. It's just our history. Yeah. And right now there is a movement afoot of people wearing our uniform on our side right now that are trying to retell that history, trying to do their own essential version of revisionism of history. But let's, in fact, even reconsider Winston Churchill. Maybe he wasn't the hero that we thought. And so as long as we entertain that splintering, we have no chance to unite against what is united against us.
0: I will say it's not a coincidence also that this you wrote this book, and it's apropos for this time because you're a guy who listens to the Lord and follows what he wants you to do. And he is always ahead of all of us. It's Amen. Really remarkable to see him work. Tell me what you think is coming with this splinter. I mean, are we going to pull back together for this next election, or is this, I mean, how does this work with this splinter, Steve? It's so concerning to me.
5: I think you're watching a schism occur. And I think the timing of it, we're only 1 year into President Trump's reign here. I mean, he's going to be around 3 more years. And if you've been around Donald Trump for more than 10 minutes, as I know you have, this idea that when his term is up, he's just going to then just ride off into the sunset is not true. This guy has occupied the spotlight his entire life. Before becoming president, he was arguably the most powerful, most popular celebrity on planet Earth. So, I mean, this is a permanent part of who we are as a movement now. And I think the fact that you're seeing people plot out their divorce 1 year into this is indicative of a schism. And we've seen schisms all throughout the history of the church, all throughout the history of the West. And you're watching one of those occur right now. And you're watching a group of people that I think for some people it's a grift. But some of the people that are doing this are serious people, people you and I have known for many years. And are thoughtful people. And I think they clearly believe the way forward, that Israel is a uniquely evil nation. I mean, I've had Tucker communicate this to me in private exchanges, that they're a uniquely evil nation. And that therefore then the path forward must be to realign the Judeo-Christian understanding of the West. That's why I cited Marcion earlier, the great heretic who thought we divorced Christianity from Judaism. And that was one of the great Gnostic heresies of the early era of the church. And so his goal, I think, if you watch,
0: it's one of the first things that happened to the church in 1933 when Hitler took over too.
5: Correct. There's nothing new
0: under
5: the sun.
0: Get rid of all the Judaism.
5: People under the sun who haven't heard it yet. Okay. I think they absolutely believe that we need to recalibrate into Chrislam and into a Christian Islam alliance. I think they absolutely believe this, and I think it's historically insane. And one of the things I've tried to ask Tucker privately on numerous occasions, and I've just finally gave up. When we got to the point that the Book of Esther was really about Persian genocide, that was just kind of my get off point. And I have kind of held out because I love the dude and he's been solid to me and so many people. But when we got to the point that it's about Persian genocide, that was my get off point. But I kept asking him, tell me, Tucker, for 1400 years, we had Islam on the earth and no country named Israel as any kind of fulcrum or center or repository of tension here between Islam and the West. So explain to me, brother, you're a smart guy. How did Islam treat the West during those 1400 years when there was no nation of Israel? It was a Pax Romana. We got along great. It was just kumbaya, right? Those churches in Asia Minor that the Book of Revelation begins with. Yeah, they just had a democratic election, Glenn, and just decided to join the Islamic horde. That's what happened there. The Assyrian Christians, the Lebanese Christians, the Egyptian Christians, the Syrian Christians were first called Christians in Antioch. That's in Syria. Paul's on the road to Damascus where he gets converted. Syria. Where did all these Christian enclaves go? Did Bibi Netanyahu take them all out? What happened? And they never have an answer for these questions because what they want doesn't align with historical precedent whatsoever. And so they have to essentially nihilist our past and say, well, you don't really understand your history. That's the same kind of stuff the left does, by the way, that you don't really understand your history. We need to reevaluate the post-war consensus. And hey, I think there's some things post-World War II that we need to reevaluate.
0: The idea, though,
5: let's fundamentally reevaluate the last war we all agree we were morally united on and was the morally righteous crusade. That's right. Cultural suicide is what that is.
0: It is. It is. Can you hang on for just a couple more minutes?
5: Sure.
0: Okay. Steve Dace, we'll be back in just a second, in 60 seconds to be precise. 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
0: Steve's new book is out. It is called Why Independence Day. It's for children. Why Independence Day? America is great because God is good. And when I say it's for children, I hate to say that. It's for families. And quite honestly, a lot of our history is for adults, too, because we don't know any of it. We just didn't learn any of this stuff. And so, you might want to start with a children's book. At least read it to your kids or your grandkids. You'd be surprised what you might learn as well. So, Steve, is the election, this coming election, in as much trouble as everybody says it is?
5: I would say yes and no. I mean, fundamentally, we're up against history here, Glenn. I mean, if you go back, 1982, Reagan lost 30 House seats, a dozen governorships, and then it was morning in America again 2 years later. We could do the one exception where a president, I mean, Barack Obama got mollywopped in two midterm elections. Bill Clinton got mollywopped in the first midterm election. So if you look at what happens to presidents after they get elected, with one exception, George W. Bush in 2002, when America was still pretty united after 9/11, that's the one time a president got an actual win in modern times. After in a midterm, right after winning a presidential. So there's history there. So we're up against that. Democrats are up against an unfavorable redistricting map and an unfavorable Senate map. My math right now, I think there might be no more than 20 and as few as 15 truly toss-up House seats. But I think the thing to be concerned about with that, though, is Democrats, again, are not like the forces that we just talked about on our side right now. I think we all know that if they have a two-seat majority, they're going to behave like they have a 200-seat majority. I think we all know that.
0: Oh,
5: right,
0: yeah.
5: They're going to market.
0: Yes.
5: They're going to march in lockstep. So it's great that we're shrinking their margin of error for us, and we're shrinking the map via redistricting. But if they get any majority at all, it's just going to look like they have unanimity. So I think that, you know, I look at my home state of Iowa right now. We're going to have a first gubernatorial primary we've had in over a decade. Actually, it's been 15 years. We have more Republicans in our state than ever before. 750,000, Glenn. Right now, I'm forecasting we're going to have lower than 25% turnout. In the state of Texas, the March primary there. So you had the most hotly contested Senate primary in America was Cornyn and Paxton, right? And then you have maybe the most expensive attorney general race in American history with Mays Middleton and Chip Roy. And yet about 140,000 more Democrats voted in their primary than voted in the Republican primary, despite all that attention and all those resources. Our base needs to be energized and needs the president back out on the campaign trail. Needs, frankly, to see whenever epic fury is done. Americans need to see, our base needs to see an epic fury of our domestic agenda. They need to see that we are fighting as hard for our domestic agenda as we are our interest overseas. And I think that's very winnable. The fact that the Democrats don't have this wrapped up is indicative. I think a lot of normies realize how insane and crazy they are. What they're waiting to see is that we're going to deliver on the things that we promised.
0: I know. I know. And that is, you know, that message is clear. I mean, with Cornyn, that message was clearly sent. Look, dude, we're done with this. We are done with this. And I'm glad to see that. But we, you know, the one thing that we can't survive is if the president appears to be forgetting the little guy, because he's always been the president. Agreed. Of the little guy. And if he's not fixing and being seen fixing the problems of the little guy, it's not going to go well.
5: Can I address that? Thank you so much. Oh, you got to go
0: real quick. Yeah, go ahead.
5: When the president says he doesn't care about the midterms when asked about gas prices, I think it's important for our audiences to understand he's in a high leverage negotiation with Iran. He cannot show any weakness to them at all. Otherwise, they'll say, well, just wait it out then, because you'll have to give up if your poll numbers are bad. He obviously cares. It's been his whole brand. He's lost every one of his famous relationships by aligning with people like us. But you have to give him some room to negotiate with Iran right now with language like that.
0: Exactly right. Thanks, Steve. And Steve will follow me on Blaze TV. 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
13: News. I'm Therese Crowley. President Trump posting, I will be meeting now in the Situation Room to make a final determination on a 60-day ceasefire extension with Iran to finalize terms on nuclear weapons in the Strait of Hormuz. But Iran's shadow fleet may be getting 1 million barrels of oil a day to China despite the U.S. blockade.
14: Network of mostly old tankers is concentrated midway between Chinese and Iranian waters, where experts say illicit Iranian oil is moved daily onto vessels bound for China.
13: Business, Lauren Simonetti. New York Governor Kathy Hochul signs a law banning all law enforcement from wearing masks. And a terrible work zone wreck on I-95 near Richmond, Virginia leaves 5 dead, 34 hurt. A bus failed to slow down. 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
16: 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Travelers should expect intermittent shoulder and lane closures in Halfway beginning Monday as curb ramp upgrades resume. Crews will begin at the southwest corner of Main Street and Church. Work will also resume in Richland on June 8th, with crews beginning at the intersection of Main Street and Moody Road. Work is mostly completed in North Powder, with the final elements expected to finish in early June. Mayday Incorporated, a nonprofit Baker County agency supporting survivors of sexual assault and domestic violence, will reopen beginning June 1st. The agency paused their services earlier in the year as they worked to stabilize operations and ensure sustainable support for survivors. The Advocacy Center will be open beginning at 8 a.m. Monday through Friday each week. The Baker County Sheriff's Office recently took to social media to congratulate a deputy on her advancement with the Oregon Department of Public Safety Standards and Training. Deputy McKenna Mahoney has graduated from the Basic Parole and Probation Academy and returns to the Baker County Sheriff's Office, who publicly stated they are proud of her hard work. And that's been a quick look at our Eastern Oregon news headlines. From the 24-Hour News Center, I'm Logan Bidget. Follow breaking news on the Elkhorn Media Group Facebook page. 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
16: Mostly sunny skies this morning in Baker County, patchy fog, and then a chance of rain showers and thunderstorms this afternoon. High temperatures in the lower to upper 70s. And then on into tonight, mostly cloudy skies with a chance of rain showers, slight chance of storms, lows in the 30s and 40s. For the Grand Ronde Valley, including Cove, Elgin, and LeGrand, partly cloudy this morning, becoming mostly cloudy, chance of showers and thunderstorms this afternoon, with highs in the lower to mid 70s. On into tonight, mostly cloudy, lows around 40 and breezy. That's a quick look at our forecast. Follow current conditions at ElkhornMediaGroup.com.
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0: Last night, somewhere in America, there was a dad who was standing in the kitchen after everybody had gone to bed already, and the house was quiet, and the dishwasher was humming, and his phone in his hand. Maybe he just came in from helping his son or daughter do homework. And in that process, because I've lived it, that son or daughter asked a simple question. It could have been about math. It could have been, Dad, what does the Constitution actually do? And he froze. And not because this dad is dumb, not because this dad doesn't care, but because somewhere along the way, nobody really ever taught him either. Okay? He knows it matters. He feels it in his bones, but he cannot explain it. I've lived that moment, and it is a terrifying moment for a parent to be. When you experience it, you're like, oh my gosh. And you immediately think, I'm the dumbest person in the world. How do I not know this? You know, we just assumed that all of this stuff would just transfer. You know, that schools were going to teach history honestly, that civics would be obvious. You know, when I was growing up, the world was easier than it is now. And you know, when I started having kids, I just, you know, somehow or another, our kids are going to absorb what made this country different. They'll just see it, okay? But they don't. Instead, they're absorbing something else, and it's not good. They're being told America is beyond an accident. It's a tragedy. And when they're not hearing that, they're hearing that fame and fortune and power is everything, and that truth is relative, and the past is mostly shameful. And you feel it as a parent. You feel it. You feel it when your son comes home cynical at 14. You feel it when your daughter says she doesn't even know if this country is worth believing in. And you thought you were doing a good job teaching them. You feel it when you realize they can name TikTok influencers, but not the three branches of government. That's not their fault. It's not entirely our fault either. They started with us at my age. Most of us were never taught how to think about power, truth, liberty, responsibility. How could we? We're in government schools. You think the government is going to teach us about how they're like fire, as George Washington said, the government is fire. Be very cautious of it. Why would a government school teach you that? We were handed opinions. We were not handed principles. We were handed headlines, not history. Arguments, not understanding. Dates. What the hell does that date and that name mean? Nothing if you don't know the story. And so now we're finding ourselves as parents in a moment that history will remember. And we find ourselves trying to teach our kids something we don't really know ourselves. And we're so busy. I don't know about you. I am exhausted by the end of the night. I'm exhausted. Yeah, okay, let me go in now and do my own homework. I already did homework once. It pisses me off that I have to help my kids with it a second time. But this is the real crisis. It's not politics. It's not. It's preparation. It's the quiet fear that your child is going to inherit a country they don't understand and therefore can't defend because you understand it, but you can't really defend it. This is the real reason I built the Torch. It's not another media company. We don't need another media company. It's not a political megaphone. Torch, in the coming months and years, you will see, I hope, that it is a tool. I was having a meeting yesterday, and I said, we need to be able to become a tool, so when somebody goes, I don't know the answer to that. How does that work? What does that mean? It's a source that they can ask, and it can give it to you, and you trust it because it's not ChatGPT. It's not some AI slop that's coming out of God knows who. You don't trust. I don't trust any of that stuff. A place where a mom can sit down with her 12-year-old and say, okay, let's learn this together. Where a dad, like me, who never really got real civics education, can finally understand what does civics even mean? How does it work without being talked down to, where history is told in context, where cause and consequence matter, where ethics are discussed seriously, where critical thinking is practiced, not preached? That's one of the most important things. This summer is the summer of education. The summer of 250 is the summer of education for America's next 250 years. And we are going to provide, beginning next month, our first structured lessons and family study guides. We already have dozens of documentaries and history series that don't assume you're stupid. We have this amazing series that we're now publicly, what, up to, outside of Torch World, we're up to episode eight. Here's just, you want to learn history? If history sounded like this when I was in school, I would have known history. Listen to this. This is the American story. This is episode eight that is coming out everywhere you get your podcast tomorrow. This is about how the Constitution came about. Listen to this.
1: These men, who stared down the redcoats and endured brutal winters of near starvation, are now facing a bitter truth. They might never ever see a dime of what was promised. Whispers in the barracks turn to shouts, and suddenly 400 Continental Army troops erupt into action. The soldiers bar the door of Independence Hall. The delegates are now trapped inside, held hostage by their own troops. The crowds outside grow more and more restless, fueled by the rum and their sense of betrayal. It's a full-blown mutiny, a powder keg ready to explode, the fragile unity of a nation barely born. It takes Alexander Hamilton, himself a veteran of revolutionary battles, to calm things down. He negotiates, convincing the soldiers to stand down just enough for Congress to leave the building without harm. But when Congress then begs the Pennsylvania State Militia for protection, the state refuses without any explanation. Maybe state leaders sympathize with the unpaid troops, or perhaps they're too cowardly to confront armed veterans. So no help arrives. Hamilton's blood boils over at the lack of assistance. He later writes to the governor of his home state, New York.
2: The conduct of the executive of this state was to the last degree weak and disgusting.
1: 2 days later, the mutiny still simmers. No sign of soldiers backing down. The Confederation Congress makes a humiliating run for it. They flee Philadelphia entirely, packing up what little dignity they have, and they move the national capital to Princeton, New Jersey. For a nation just born, it feels like a breakdown. The revolution has promised freedom and unity, and it now looks like it's eating itself alive. The government that had won the war can't even protect itself from its own soldiers. And yet, this moment of near mutiny becomes one of the sparks that ignites an essential reboot. Because in 1783, America was not a strong

music. And I mean, we spend each episode runs about 45 minutes. And I think they're, what are they, 8 days to produce, something like that, each episode. It's a crazy amount of time. But I want it to be riveting because I believe everybody learns a different way. I'm very visual. I connect to stories. Most people do connect to stories. So I want to hear it. I want to see it. Some people connect through music. Some people through just asking questions and reading. Everybody has a different way to learn. We're trying to cover all of them. This summer, we're releasing 10 songs. Each song is about a different Bill of Rights. So we start with the First Amendment. It's called Five in the First. And it will come with an actual lesson plan. And it's important to me, you know, our education system, we didn't sit down and take tests. You would actually stand in front of the teacher, and it was catechism. And they would ask you, why is the Constitution important? Why did they put the First Amendment in? What are those five freedoms that you get? Why is that important? Well, what happens if somebody says something that you don't like? Why should you defend that? Even if you think it's really harmful or maybe even a lie, do they have a right to say that? That's the testing that we used to go through. It was catechism. And so we've built it that way because it requires you to think, not memorize. Think. And that's the problem with our families, our kids, even us. We don't know how to think anymore. We're letting a machine do it for us now, and that's going to get worse and worse. And we have a responsibility. If we don't teach ourselves and our children who they are, someone else will. So join us, will you? We also are, if you happen to read Chasing Embers, the book that I put out, was it last year? 2 years ago. 2 years ago for summer. That had huge, huge fan base. And people have been asking me two questions. A, are you going to finish the series? Because there's, I think, 6 or 8 in the series. And we just did number one. And I didn't have time to cut the audiobook. And that was the other thing. People love to listen to it on audiobook with their families, especially for a summer drive. That is coming out next month as well. Book one, and we are going to be following it up with new books. They're being written right now. The audiobook, and it's really good, really good. It's coming out next month. All of it is going to be available at Torch. You can get these lesson plans. You can get the music. You can get the first two chapters we're releasing here, I think, in a couple of weeks of Chasing Embers. You get that way in advance of everybody else. Also, I think we're up to episode 14, commercial free, of The American Story. All I ask is that you join us on this mission. I appreciate your money because it's very expensive to do the things that we do, but I'm not asking you to join for the money. I'm asking you to join for the mission. I'm asking you to help save the Republic. I'm asking you to do everything you can in your power to educate yourself on the basic truths. You know, it's more important than knowing what the latest battle is between this politician and that politician. Knowing what the Bill of Rights means. Being able to say no by standing against Sharia law. That is not covered by the First Amendment, and here's why. That matters more than anything else you can do. That's what we're going to try to do this summer, and we're on this journey with ourselves and our families, and I want you to be a part of it. Join us now at glennbeck.com/torch. It's the summer of 250, so there will be a second 250 in America. glennbeck.com/torch. Join us now. All right. 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You didn't lie awake at night thinking, boy, I hope I get to spend my Thursday afternoon reviewing coverage options. You know, no, you started your business because
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5: Stock futures are higher. Crude oil prices are retreating. The NASDAQ and S&P 500 closed at records again yesterday. Costco Wholesale, known for holding up when other retailers see business cool, is predicting a mixed summer quarter. Its earnings for the spring were solid but missed estimates. Sales were up 6.6%. Membership jumped 10.5% from a year ago. Its members were shopping more online. American Eagle Outfitters says it's disappointed with the performance of its women's clothing. Sales declined in the recent quarter, though its Aerie brand saw a 25% increase in sales. The company says Aerie was helped in part because it said it would not use AI to airbrush images of models. That's your Fox Business Report. I'm Jenny Coselda. Invested in you.
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0: Oh, man, we live in interesting times. Karen Bass just released Angelenos need leaders willing to stand up and speak out. Jane has never been afraid to do either. Karen Bass for mayor, endorsed by Jane Fonda. Kennedy from Fox. Kennedy wrote, when American POWs tried to sneak her notes with their personal information to tell their families they were still alive, she gave those to the North Vietnamese. Some of them were beaten to death. You're both commies, and you can, well, do some things that I can't say. Okay, you didn't need it. For them, very probably very logical. But, I mean, it's amazing. Spencer Pratt just said, when I was in my 20s, I was on a TV show. When Karen Bass was in her 20s, she was training in terrorist tactics and guerrilla warfare with communists in Cuba. Back when the L.A. Times was still in L.A. and used to tell the truth. And then he puts the L.A. Times from 1983 talking about what she is doing in 1983 in Cuba. I mean, it's an amazing time to be alive. Will the truth matter? It does with me. For me and my household, I know who I serve. I know I pursue the truth and I'm corrected every day by the truth. And we live our lives and do the best we can, maybe, because of God, he'll save the republic.
4: Get connected. Stay connected.
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16: Be advised, June 8th to August 28th, Granite Hill Road will operate under intermittent single-lane traffic control. Motorists should expect wait times of up to 20 minutes. Full road closure for Granite Hill Road between Sumter and Granite, July 6th through July 17th. 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
17: This may be decision day on Lisa Brady, Fox News. President Trump posting he's holding a meeting in the White House Situation Room to make a final determination on moving forward with an Iran ceasefire deal.
18: And the Situation Room part of this is most likely because they told us at 11 o'clock he was going to be receiving the presidential daily brief, his intelligence briefing. And so they don't usually tell us exactly where that is happening, but he's able to talk to different people on secure feeds in the Situation Room that he is not able to communicate with from the Oval Office, or at least it's easier to do it from the Situation Room.
17: Fox's Peter Ducey at the White House.
18: This is definitely the closest that we have been to a deal because we have not heard from the president this thing that he says at the end that other items of less importance have been agreed to. To date, it has basically just been, these guys are giving us the runaround. We might call the bombers back in.
17: The possible deal reportedly includes a 60-day ceasefire extension, reopening the Strait of Hormuz, ending a U.S. blockade, and talks on Iran's nuclear program. But President Trump is reaffirming his demand for Iran to give up its enriched uranium. The Justice Department's new compensation fund for claims of weaponized prosecutions is blocked by a federal judge in Virginia who set a June 12th hearing. That ruling is in one of several lawsuits over that fund. New York State has new limits on local cooperation with federal immigration enforcement.
19: Our view is that I dubbed the law local cops, local crimes. I want our local police officers focused on local crimes or responding to an auto accident or a domestic violence case or a shooting.
17: Democratic Governor Kathy Hochul insisting that does not make New York a sanctuary for criminals, signing bills that also include a ban on masks for all law enforcement in the state, and judicial warrants will be required for immigration officials to enter sensitive areas, including schools. 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
21: 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The Center for Human Development is pleased to announce three new additions to its executive leadership team. Longtime CHD employee Daisy Duran has been promoted to the Director of Behavioral Health. Former Union City Manager Celeste Tate has been appointed the Director of Finance and Control. And local public relations veteran Shane Stenquist has been appointed the Director of Community Relations. ODF&W recently announced that, effective June 1st through September 30th, bag limits for the Thief Valley, Pilcher Creek, and Wolf Creek reservoirs will be lifted. Located in southeast Union County, this impacts minimum and maximum size limits as well as possession and daily limits for rainbow trout and bass. ODF&W made the temporary change to give anglers a better chance at harvest amid drought conditions. 21 rural hospitals across the state are set to receive over $37 million combined in federal funding to support maternity services. In Northeast Oregon, both Grand Ron Hospital and Wallowa Memorial Hospital were selected. The funds are intended to stabilize maternity services, strengthen access to care, and create high-paying healthcare jobs in rural and remote communities. And Mayday Incorporated, a nonprofit Baker County agency supporting survivors of sexual assault and domestic violence, will reopen beginning June 1st. The agency paused their services earlier in the year as they work to stabilize operations and ensure suitable support for survivors. The Advocacy Center will be open at 8 a.m. Monday through Friday. Get more local and regional news just like this, as well as breaking news, when you follow us on Facebook at Elkhorn Media Group. 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
21: Temperate and windy today with a chance of rain and thunder this afternoon. This is your local forecast. In Baker County this morning, partly cloudy with a chance of rain closer to noon with temperatures near 70 degrees by noon. This afternoon, partly sunny and windy with a chance of rain and thunder and highs in the mid to lower 70s. And this evening, getting mostly cloudy and staying windy with a slight chance of rain in the early evening, low temperatures in the mid to lower 40s. In Union County this morning, getting partly cloudy with a chance of rain and thunder closer to noon with temperatures in the high 60s by noon. This afternoon, partly sunny and windy with a chance of rain and thunder and highs in the high 60s to low 70s. And this evening, getting mostly cloudy and staying windy with lows in the mid to lower 40s.
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1: Oh, hot damn, Donald Trump in the Situation Room as I speak to you right now. Mulling over a deal with the Ayatollah.
2: He does have to watch his ass.
1: We'll be getting updates throughout the day on a busy Friday episode of Fox Across America with Jimmy Failla. The weekend's here. We're trying to take the edge off. Comedian Ryan Reese is stopping by. We're bringing on my dirtbag son, Lincoln Failla, to close it out. He's a senior in high school. They don't go to class anymore. It's like a thing. So he's got a little free time. We'll help him kill it. And, of course, hopefully serve as a cup of spiritual caffeine in your workday, your prison bid, wherever you happen to be consuming us. On a morning walk, you might be listening to us at nighttime. Some of you maniacs download the podcast. I don't care how you consume it. I need the ratings. So either way you slice it, happy Friday, 888-788-9910 if you want to be a part of the show. Rules are the same every day. I say every damn day. The people who've been listening to the show for the 7 years it's been on every day, they're like, I know, we can sing along in the car. Be a Republican, be a Democrat. You are welcome here. Be a Libertarian, be an Independent. We don't care. Just don't be a bang. Happy Friday. I am not on the road this week. I have no live stand-up comedy. Right? People are upset. People are rightfully upset. But next week, I will be in Hagerstown, Maryland. I believe we're now 2 tickets from a sellout. So if you want to see me live, you got 2 chances left next weekend. There you go. 2. Just 2. Okay, but as I said yesterday, the best comedy happening anywhere in America right now is over in the Democrat Party. Okay? This is not a show that gets on the air in hopes of making you vote conservative, because I think the Republicans suck. Like, Trump's doing a good job right now. But are we anywhere near passing voter ID, something 84% of the Americans support?
3: Not even close!
1: Okay, we gave the Republican Party the Senate and the House. 84% of us want this thing. And they're like, nah, we don't have the votes. Now, back in the day, we don't have the votes just meant we'd have to get off our ass and go get them.
4: Correctamundo.
1: But it doesn't work that way anymore. Now they run on, yeah, we need free and fair elections. Oh, well, we don't have the votes.
5: That's just how white folks will do you.
1: So believe me, I am not getting on the air running the Republican Party Defense Fund. Okay, like the president, I think he's doing a great job. I hope this Iran deal works out. I'm glad the stock market is soaring. There are a lot of good economic indicators. I got a lot of senior citizen friends. They have no more tax on Social Security. Their prescription drug costs just dropped at the lowest recorded level ever. Okay, no tax on tips. Big damn deal. And the Trump savings accounts went into effect yesterday, which means every kid born this year all the way up till 2028 is going to get a free $1,000 to start their journey towards financial solvency someday. Well, we're moving on. It's a big damn deal because you're going to discuss financial literacy. And if you're better with money, you're going to be better with time. If you're better with time, you're going to be better with judgment. If you're better with time and judgment, you're going to be better with personal responsibility. What they're really doing for the first time in the history of this country is forcing the most important home ec conversation we should be having. Meaning everybody took home ec and you love it because they, you know, they make mac and cheese. You learn how to make banana bread.
6: You're killing yourself the way you eat. You're a fat f- Look at you.
1: For real, I had 2 home ec classes my senior year of high school. 2. I ate twice before lunch.
7: Don't you have any respect for yourself?
1: No, but the point is, for all the things they teach you in home ec, they didn't teach us, like, how to balance a checkbook, how to save for a rainy day. And I think those, you know, attributes are so vital if this future generation of Americans is going to grow up to amount to anything. Because there are a lot of things stacked against them, okay? The median age for a first-time homebuyer is 42. You know what it was when I was born? 22. Okay, the average person buying a home now is over 60 years old because that includes people buying second and third homes. So it has become harder. One of the main reasons why is because kids are taking on $200,000 and $300,000 student loans. Whether they come with a job or not, you have a mortgage before you already have a mortgage.
8: That's true. That is true.
1: Okay, and that's one of the main reasons home ownership has been so unattainable to this generation. So you're hoping you don't need a lot of money. Okay, you can start off with no money. If you start throwing $50 in the bank every month, $100 here or there, okay, 10, 15 years from now, you're going to have money. Okay, and as it pertains to these Trump savings accounts, these little kids that are seeded $1,000, if their parents match it, and they do this every year till they're 18, they're going to have, like, you know, $50,000, $60,000 at a bare minimum, okay? But the expectation is that if it keeps up with the S&P 500, they're going to have a few hundred thousand dollars. which is a life-changing amount of money if you're an 18-year-old kid and you're just getting started. So Trump, by the standard of deliverables, meaning has he improved the quality of life here in America, you know, exponentially. Lowest record of border crossings ever. Those 300,000 fentanyl poisoning deaths that happened under Biden, that's more than cut in half. Those 500,000 kids that went missing after they were trafficked across the border, okay, we've gotten 300,000 of them back by the grace of God, but more importantly, I think, okay, is the fact that going forward, no more will come across the border because the frickin' thing is closed. So there are a lot of deliverables from Trump, but I don't get on the radio going, yay, Trump. I don't get on the radio going, yay, Republican Party, because it really burnt my balls that we gave him the Senate and the House, and they're like, eh, we can't pass voter ID.
3: I'm as mad as hell, and I'm not going to take this anymore.
1: Because Trump is the unicorn in this equation. He's the one guy, okay, governing like he doesn't get four full years in office. He is trying to do everything. Everything all at once. The border, the economy, the tax cuts, the no tax on tips, the savings accounts, the Trump RX, Venezuela. Now they're squeezing Cuba. We're over in Iran. Okay, it's a fair point. You might want to ask him, does this guy know he gets four whole years? Okay, the answer is he does. He just understands that if you want to get something done in this government, you do have to do it yourself. Most of the politicians in Washington are go along to get along status quo, keep the stock tips flowing in from Nancy Pelosi, keep the lobbyist cash coming in from the donors.
4: It costs a lot of money to run for political office.
1: Which is also why everyone in the Democrat Party was complicit in the cover-up of Joe Biden's cognitive decline. There's a lot of clips I'm going to play today, okay, from establishment Democrats that are like, well, Joe Biden stayed on the ticket too long. He should have dropped out a long time ago. But were any of them saying this a long time ago? Nobody wanted to primary him. Nobody wanted him challenged. They didn't go out of their way to say, hey, you know, we get some type of a cognitive test here. No, they knew he was the guy. They didn't want to upset the donor apple cart. And they wanted to stay in whatever lines they were in terms of upward mobility in their own careers, which is why Jill Biden can go out there at this remote hour and embarrass herself and say she had no idea that her husband was going downhill. I mean,
8: come on, don't bullshit me.
1: Okay, Joe Biden, the guy who was shaking hands with invisible people, who randomly blurted out that cannibals ate his uncle. You know, the guy who called out to Jackie Walorski at a rally almost a full year after she died. Where's Jackie? She here? I thought I saw her a minute ago. Okay, Jill Biden wants you to believe that guy, the one they gave fluorescent tape to so he wouldn't get lost leaving the stage anymore. Okay, she was by his side for every minute of that. Are you supposed to tell me the fluorescent tape on the ground to guide this man because he couldn't remember right or left? That wasn't some type of an indication that things were amiss?
8: I think he's got a point.
1: Yeah, the point is Jill Biden, like a lot of politicians, are just sociopathic, power-hungry buffoons. So I want to give you a little bit more of this Jill Biden fallout. But you need to understand why this is a thing. This is not unique to the Democrat Party. Meaning a president with dementia? Yeah, I don't know of one in my lifetime. I know in the tail end of Reagan's time in office, he was going downhill a little bit. But Reagan wasn't talking to dead people in public. You understand? He wasn't. Do you remember when Biden did the FEMA briefing and he was 3 minutes into a 20-minute event and he just walked off the stage? He just left the stage.
9: We have a president that is clearly not all there.
1: Everybody knows the viral video from the G20. Where the Italian prime minister had to go get him because he wandered off looking at Paris. It was a mess. I'm not happy. I'm not like, see, I told you so. It made me sad when I saw the shape he was in at the debate. But the point is Democrats went along to stay in line. Just the same as there are a lot of Republicans that are trying to stay in the establishment line. Is Trump the most powerful guy in the Republican Party? Yes. He's 118-0 in the primaries. But I want you to understand the reason we don't have voter ID is because a lot of Republicans know they can go, yeah, these dirtbag Democrats, they don't want to work with us. We don't have the votes. And they just don't do it because traditional politicians do not benefit from accomplishing things. This is not the private sector. Trump's from the private sector. In order to be regarded as good, what Donald Trump needs to do in the private sector is the business needs to make money. Okay, the company needs to grow. The customers need to flourish and benefit from consuming the product. It is the antithesis of the government. You are judged in government based on how good you can help the party fundraise. That's all it really comes down to in politics.
10: Please give us money.
1: Okay, you'd be the worst guy ever. But if fundraising goes up, all of the liberal historians are going to write nice things. Be the worst Republican representative ever. If the money goes up, all the Republican historians are going to run nice things. Because they're not judging you based on how you deliver for voters. They're judging you based on how you deliver for them.
11: He knows what he's talking about.
1: Which is why so many people, like, here's Chris Coons. Chris Coons from Delaware, 2024. He's telling you Biden's up to the job. Okay, I'm going to give you the clip, Chris Coons clip. I'm going to give you a Biden clip from this same week. Here it is, clip five.
12: Have you heard any concerns from anyone who has met with President Biden about him seeming a little slower?
13: No.
12: None.
13: If your core question is President Biden up to the job? Absolutely. And I don't hear a lot of coverage of the ways in which former President Trump makes very similar slips, mistakes, mishaps, fails to grasp who he's talking to or where he is. There's been a relentless focus in some news outlets on minor slips by our president that I frankly think are typical of anyone who's keeping a demanding 14-hour day schedule.
14: He is so full of shit, this guy.
1: Joe Biden was not keeping a one-hour-a-day schedule. And if you remember in the run-up to the debate, they're like, well, he had a transcontinental flight, so he took 2 weeks off. And then he went to Camp David for debate prep. So he was tired by the time he got to the debate. He had 2 weeks off. They shot him up with every drug known to man. And then he got on stage right after Chris Coons said he's totally up for the job and said this.
15: Making sure that we're able to make every single solitary person eligible for what I've been able to do dealing with everything we have to do with. Look, if we finally beat Medicare.
16: Thank you, President Biden, President Trump.
1: I mean, come on, man. Terrible. But everybody played ball until they didn't have to anymore. Meaning once Biden was forced off the ticket, you know who forced Biden off the ticket? It wasn't a prominent politician. It was George frickin' Clooney. And why did they have Clooney write the op-ed in the New York Times saying he's got to go? This isn't the man. I was at a fundraiser with him. Because then the blood is on nobody's hands. It's like the mafia. They don't get their hands dirty. They hand somebody an envelope of cash and they get a phone call and they go, hey, remember that thing we talked about? Yeah, it's done. That's how they whacked Joe Biden. Obama wanted him out. Pelosi wanted him out. I mean, they both the brain trust of the party.
17: Tell them like it is.
1: They wanted him out. But they weren't going to do it themselves. They didn't want to own it because that alienates potential Biden donors, the few of which were left. Biden supporters, the ones they need to turn out in a general election for whoever the donors pick as the next nominee. In this case, it wound up being Kamala. Okay, but understand, go along to get along politicians. So everybody speaking out in the Democrat Party today deserves no credit. The guy was forced off the ticket 2 years ago. Okay, the time to get credit for speaking out is before he's forced off the ticket, having the guts to do the right thing for the country. Because the reality is, they're not operating over there with any regard for the American citizen. I mean, you know that from the way they police the border and spend you into oblivion. But more importantly, they were literally willing to ghost ride the presidency. Okay, we've got a guy shaking hands with invisible people 4 more years. That's what they were doing. And the reason nobody in the party had the guts to say anything is, like I said, they didn't want to upset their own personal apple cart. And that's no different than what's going on with things like voter ID and the parts of the Trump agenda Republicans don't support. They know they're not being judged on how they do for you. They know they're being judged on how they do for their donors. That's why I get on the air and talk as much smack as I do, because I'm not here in service of a party. Okay, my party is the same one it was before I got involved in politics, back when I was driving a cab, but way before that, growing up on Long Island in Levittown, New York in the 1980s. Okay, I was raised in Levittown, biggest post-World War II settlement for American GIs returning home from war. Okay, and to be honest with you, no one knew anything about politics. I knew Reagan was the president. I didn't know if he was a Republican or Democrat. I had no idea. I was a little kid, okay? Because my party was not the Republicans. It was not the Democrats. It was America. And the point is, if you're a guy rooting for America, today is not a day to pat anybody on the back, because outside of Trump, who's trying to end a war and do everything else known to man, he's basically surrounded by a lot of deadbeats. It's like, do you remember those teams LeBron was bringing to the finals when the Cavs had, like, nobody? Two Uber drivers, a valet parking attendant, and somebody who was shooting the T-shirt gun at halftime, and they got to them. That's Donald Trump, okay? And it's not to say there isn't a lot of talent within his cabinet. Those guys are great, okay? But they're not the ones who need to pass legislation, okay? The people who need to pass legislation, it's Friday. I don't have to worry about criticizing them. They're all at the bar by now.
10: What can I tell you, kid? You're right. You're right. You're right. You're right.
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0: 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I've been surfing here since I was a kid. Now, seeing my grandson out on the water, it means everything to me. Watching him and taking in the blue waves, the sea breeze, the blurry horizon.
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5: 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John F. Kennedy and Richard M. Nixon meet at the network studio in Chicago. 70 million viewers tuned in to see the candidates answer questions from moderator Howard K. Smith.
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0: Fox Across America with Jimmy Fallon. This one made me laugh. It's the end of the week. You switch from TV mode or radio mode to TV mode. In my case, I'll be on with Sean Hannity tonight. But tomorrow, I'm hosting Fox News Saturday Night, my TV show. Hey, girl. And towards the end of the week, we kind of skew like exclusively just towards comedy and ridiculousness because, you know, that's kind of the mission tomorrow night is, you know, you give the country an off ramp. Republican, Democrat, doesn't matter. Comedy doesn't care. It just wants you to laugh. But the things that make me laugh are what kind of take center stage at the end of the week. This montage that Josh cut, it's Democrats in the Biden administration defending his cognitive abilities right up until the minute he was forced off the ticket. Listen to this, clip 12.
1: I have watched in from the Oval Office to the Situation Room, and he has the judgment and the experience to do exactly what he has done in making very important decisions on behalf of the American people.
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3: 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You know, I can't even keep up with him.
4: 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You knew all the facts.
0: Like actual sociopaths. Alejandro Mayorkas, he is sharp, he is intensely probing, detail-oriented, and focused. 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They asked him, like, what is your name? 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
0: 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And that's why you got to call out both sides.
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10: Fox News, I'm Gianna Gelosi. President Donald Trump says he's holding a White House Situation Room meeting to make a final determination on moving forward with a deal to extend the Iran ceasefire.
11: In a social media post, President Trump says Iran must agree to never have a nuclear weapon and immediately reopen the Strait of Hormuz with no tolls. The U.S. would end a naval blockade, preventing access to Iranian ports. And he says the U.S. would unearth Iran's highly enriched uranium to have it destroyed.
10: That's Fox's Jared Halpern. A temporary order from a federal judge in Virginia blocks any payments from a nearly $1.8 billion Justice Department compensation fund that was set up to pay out settlements to individuals accusing the Biden administration of investigating or prosecuting them for political purposes. A judge has set a June 12th hearing about whether or not to extend her order. 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
13: I'm Garrett Christensen, and here's the latest from ElkhornMediaGroup.com. The Oregon State Police responded to a vehicle versus bear crash on I-84 near Hillgard last week. The driver and 11-month-old passenger were thankfully uninjured. Oddly, the bear not only reportedly survived the impact, but ran away from the scene while the driver's Honda Accord was left undrivable and had to be towed. The current status of the bear is unknown. Travelers should expect intermittent shoulder and lane closures in Halfway beginning Monday as curb ramp upgrades resume. Crews will begin at the southwest corner of Main Street and Church. Work will also resume in Richland on June 8th, with crews beginning at the intersection of Main Street and Moody Road. Work is mostly completed in North Powder, with the final elements expected to finish in early June. The Baker County Sheriff's Office recently took to social media to congratulate a deputy on her advancement with the Oregon Department of Public Safety Standards and Training. Deputy McKenna Mahoney has graduated from the Basic Parole and Probation Academy and returns to the Baker County Sheriff's Office, who publicly stated they are proud of her hard work. St. Alphonsus Medical Center in Ontario is one of 21 rural hospitals in Oregon slated to receive state funding in support of their maternity programs. A news release states that more than half of Malheur County residents are enrolled in Oregon Health Plan, and part of the funding is earmarked for pregnant OHP members. Over $37 million is being distributed statewide to rural hospitals. And road closures and evacuations were in place last evening as a lightning-caused brush fire east of Arlington moved rapidly due to high winds. Ultimately, a section of Oregon 74 was closed along with evacuation orders. Initial estimates show about 150 acres burned and 2 outbuildings lost. Get more local and regional headlines when you download our free Elkhorn mobile app.
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13: Temperate and windy today with a chance of rain and thunder this afternoon. This is your local forecast. In Baker County this morning, partly cloudy with a chance of rain closer to noon with temperatures near 70 degrees by noon. This afternoon, partly sunny and windy with a chance of rain and thunder and highs in the mid to lower 70s. And this evening, getting mostly cloudy and staying windy with a slight chance of rain in the early evening, low temperatures in the mid to lower 40s. In Union County this morning, getting partly cloudy with a chance of rain and thunder closer to noon with temperatures in the high 60s by noon. This afternoon, partly sunny and windy with a chance of rain and thunder and highs in the high 60s to low 70s. And this evening, getting mostly cloudy and staying windy with lows in the mid to lower 40s.
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0: There it is, Fox Across America with Jimmy Fallon. Doing the damn thing on a Friday. We're bringing by Ryan Reese. We're bringing by my son Lincoln in the third hour. Just, you know, no particular reason. This is like a Nike sweatshop of radio. We just like the cheap child labor. I'm telling you the truth. The Jill Biden book making some headlines. They're calling it My View from the White House. A View from the East Wing is what they're calling it. Because apparently that had a nicer ring to it than The Devil Wears Depends. I mean, Jill Biden, just an elder-abusing sociopath. Gets me mad, because I knew Biden was out of it, but you didn't really understand how far out of it he was. You know, I cover this every day for 4 years. Do you know that I was at the White House, interviewing Peter Doocy on the day Biden flew in on Marine One, and for the first time ever, instead of letting the president get off the helicopter by himself, he was escorted by everyone on the helicopter because they didn't want people to notice how bad he looked when he walked, how old the shuffle was. So they tried concealing it by surrounding Biden with KJP and everybody else in the cabinet.
1: I don't remember that ever happening.
0: But it did. And, you know, obviously he was a guy who overcame a speech impediment. So you had a lot of grace because some of those moments were just verbal fumbles, you know, where he'd say things.
1: Make sure the television, make sure you have the record player on at night, the phone.
0: Like, I get that. Okay, but that's not the same thing as when he held the press conference to assure the world that he was fit for office and called the president of Ukraine President Putin. That happened. He also referred to, he said, I wouldn't have chosen Vice President Trump as my running mate if I didn't think Vice President Trump would do a good job.
2: Just a bit outside. He tried the corner in this.
0: Vice President Trump. Okay, that part's not a speech impediment. That part's not him being a little stiff when he walks because he's in his late hundreds. Okay, but when you saw him on the debate stage laid bare, you were like, wow, so they're not, you know, just minimizing the public appearances of a guy who's in a state of decline. They're actually just abusing an old man so the rest of them can stay in power. And that's what happened. Jill Biden liked being first lady. She liked flying on Air Force One. She was using it to run errands like it was a frickin' Honda Accord. Okay, going back and forth to world events on multiple coasts, weekends in Delaware, dragging her husband to the beach. That's how you knew something important was happening in our government. It's because they sent Joe Biden off to the beach, okay, so the adults could do some talking.
3: I'm Kamala Harris, and I approve this message.
0: I don't know that she was considered one of the adults, if we're going to be honest with you. Okay, but the Joe Biden thing, it's making a lot of headlines because it's not a revelation to hear Joe Biden is a little bit out of it. It's not. It looks bad to see her lying at this late stage like she didn't know anything. Even Adam Smith, a guy who's worked around their campaign and around their White House, said that. I mean, he's a congressman from Washington. Here he is on CNN, clip 8.
4: It's sad and it's dishonest. I mean, just think of the two sentences. She said, I saw him on the debate stage. I thought he was having a stroke. And then in the next breath, she says, no, I didn't see any evidence of cognitive decline. Mm. Come on. I mean, and this is something that was a huge problem for my party. I mean, it was very clear, you know, probably a couple years out, that Joe Biden was not going to be a credible candidate for president because of his age and declining health. That, to my mind, that's not even debatable.
0: So you understand, okay? Adam Smith saying this does sound good and well, except there's only one small problem. He said none of this in the run-up to the election.
5: Bingo, man, bingo.
0: What I want you to understand, and this is the goal of my show, I go on the road, man. 40 weeks this year, I'll be in another city instead of hanging out here or, heaven forbid, resting. Or I'm not saying it's a pride. I love doing it. I love doing stand-up. It's my natural habitat. I'm not complaining. But the point is, it's my secret weapon. I go on the road because I actually meet people. Like, I'm not shouting radio into the night sky or the morning sky. I don't know when you're listening. Okay, I actually meet you guys. And I get on the air and oftentimes talk to the issues you care about because I hear from you when we're out there on the trail. It's like I might as well be a politician, except I'm, you know, just getting drunk and talking to you instead of trying to fundraise and talk to you. I'm just telling you dirty jokes that I can't tell on TV. But the whole point of this show, the whole point, and I say it, it's not like it's secret, is I'm trying to get people on both sides of the aisle to wake up to the reality that politicians do not work for you anymore. Okay, the country was designed so we had a government, you know, of the people, by the people, for the people, that whole thing, okay? And the taxpayers paid their salaries and determined who would go to Washington and represent our interests. They're not there to represent our interests anymore. Like, our interests mean a president who people think has some type of dementia cannot be in power for a half hour, let alone 4 more years, which they were willing to do because they didn't care, because him being in office, that's all they need, is the vessel through which they can attain power and then auto-pen their way into whatever disastrous far-left legislation they want to pass, which is what they did. I mean, really tanked the country. Spent us to a 40-year high in inflation, quadrupled mortgage rates, at one point doubled the price of gas, and oh, by the way, let 20 million people into the country illegally.
6: But buenos dias.
7: Buenos dias.
0: Okay, the point I'm trying to make, though, is, you know, if you're a Democrat, understand that. You know, your Republican relative who you're not talking to anymore at Thanksgiving is actually not your enemy. You guys are part of the voter class, okay? And the Constitution was actually drawn up to ensure that the voter class got what they wanted out of the representative class. But are we getting that anymore right now?
8: Not even close!
0: Come on, man. That's why I harp on voter ID, just so you know I'm bargaining with you in good faith. The Republicans gave the party, Republican voters, the Senate and the House. And we're like, we want voter ID, the Save America Act. 84% of Americans want it. And they ain't passing it because they don't fear voters anymore. That's why we had 2 government shutdowns this year. Do you know the second longest government shutdown in history just wrapped up a few weeks ago? Do you know the first longest government shutdown in history only preceded it by a month?
9: That's not right.
0: Because they just don't care. They're not afraid of you. They're like, oh, no, the average Democrat's not going to call out their party. They want to win the midterms. Trump's bad. Orange man bad. Orange Cheeto Hitler Jesus. And the average Republican doesn't lay in that hard either. Why? Because there's no incentive to. Social media is now the compass for political discourse. So you're like, wow, if I go out and say this, I'm not going to get as many clicks as if I say that. And that's kind of how they've divided us and conquered us, in the sense that we're now rooting for our party harder than we're rooting for our country. And that's what made the Biden thing passable. There was no Democrat objectively watching Joe Biden over the last 4 years who thought the guy was okay when he was getting on your TV and saying things like, you know,
10: we hold these truths to be self-evident. All men and women created by go, you know the thing.
0: You weren't watching that. That was 2020. Are you going to tell me in 2021, 2022, 23, 20, you were like, this guy, he got better. He's like wine. Nobody believed that. You just believed you hated Trump. And yes, you had those Republican relatives you stopped talking to at Thanksgiving because they voted for Trump. Dun, dun, dun. But everybody who took that position made the quality of everything worse in this country because there's just no accountability in Washington. Okay, Trump is accountable for one reason. He's a private sector guy. He knows they're going to say he sucks no matter what he does in office. But he also understands that if he's cutting taxes on tips, he's cutting taxes on investors, he's cutting taxes on Social Security, he's bringing down prescription drug costs, he's making the streets safer, he's giving every newborn kid seed money to start a conversation about financial literacy the day they're born instead of waiting till they're 35 in debt. They got a gender studies degree and they're making coffee with purple hair and a nose ring. He's trying to jumpstart your journey towards prosperity.

0: Okay, they were calling George W. Bush a Nazi and a war criminal. And Dick Cheney was Darth Vader and a war criminal. And then Dick Cheney was like, I'm voting for Kamala Harris. And they were like, Dick Cheney's the best guy ever. Why can't Trump be like this guy we called a war criminal for the last 20 years? They literally went from calling Dick Cheney a war criminal to singing Open Arms by Journey because he was on their side now. And I'm not saying Trump's going to wind up on their side, but they're going to make the same favorable comparisons in 10 years, 15 years. And historians are going to judge Trump based on deliverables, not by the manufactured hysteria of the 24-hour news cycle. So he is governing not as a traditional politician who wants to read the room. He's governing as a guy who wants to lead the room. This is where I'm going with this thing. And everybody's going to remember that the gas prices were high halfway through my second term in office. But if the Strait's reopening and the economy's booming and people are saving money, I'm going to be widely regarded as a really good president. Long story short, he understands now that people don't form their opinion based on what the mainstream media says. And if they did, Biden might still be in office. Okay, because the media was telling you every damn day, this guy was sharp as a tack.
1: If you like Biden so much, name three of his complete sentences.
0: Nobody could. But I have this conversation because it's not just about Biden and who wins elections. It's because this attitude of, well, the other party's the devil, so I'm just going to focus on that all day, is what puts us at this place where there's not a lot of progress because we don't have a lot of common culture. You know, I do a radio show and a TV show in hopes of creating common culture. I want it to be something everyone can listen to. I say on this show and on TV every damn day, I say, be a Republican, be a Democrat, just, you know, do not be a that whole thing. Okay, and I say it because not a lot of shows are doing that anymore. Colbert wasn't doing that, not even remotely close. You know, Jimmy Kimmel's a well-dressed group therapy session for his woke, white, liberal wife who hates herself. Okay, Seth Meyers, I don't even know what that is. Like, the Seth Meyers thing is sad. I have no idea. Like, for real. Like, the pictures of Lorne Michaels in a dungeon that man must have in order to still be on the air with the ratings he does. Like, it's stunning. But again, the point I'm trying to make is those guys are alienating half of the country the minute they get on the air. I'm telling you the opposite thing. Because if you ever get back to common cause in this country, like common cause, you'll actually make progress. Like the fraud thing's the best example. I have been beating it into the ground on this show because when fraud is committed, it's no different than any other crime. The people committing it don't ask if you're a Republican before they commit the crime. They don't know, oh, is this guy a Democrat? Oh, I won't commit the crime. Okay, and in these big liberal cities where they're robbing everybody, it's bananas. Do you know what the Seattle mayor just said? This one's crazy. She just said, no, we're not going to investigate fraud because it makes the minority communities uncomfortable. Like, that's a real clip. I have the clip. I can play you the clip. I heard this and I was like, you know they do this stuff. Okay, as an out. Like, Gavin Newsom tried doing that in California. He's like, fraud, schmaud. It's all political. We know. And then what happened 6 months later? Literally hundreds of billions of dollars get made in fraud arrests.
2: So I guess we have some issues.
0: No, Gavin Newsom says nothing. No, Dr. Oz is a racist. He's just going after the people running these hospices because of their ethnicity. Tim Walz tried saying the same thing. What, do you got something against Somalians? No, they're actually ripping off other Somalians. That's the point. When you go into minority communities and find people stealing hundreds of millions of dollars in entitlement spending, the entitlement spending that resides in that minority community is there for that minority community. So when you prosecute a Somali who's ripping off the entitlement system, you're actually standing up for the other Somalis that follow the frickin' law. But here's Katie Wilson speaking the reductive language of identity politics and racism and why would anybody police fraud knowing it's just all a workaround so the minorities can be uncomfortable? What do you got against brown people? Here it is. This is so bananas. Okay. Katie Wilson asked in two parts, what's up with the fraud? Let's start with clip 30.
3: What have you done in those regards?
4: Yeah, so we're working on that. So we have conversations going on with the departments. And yeah, it's just, I don't think it needs to be explained why it's problematic to have random people showing up to daycares. I think the fear in the Somali community is real. The fear in immigrant communities are real. So we're taking that very seriously.

0: Okay, so she doesn't think it's good to have random people showing up to daycares. The problem is we have nobody showing up to daycares. They're empty. They can't turn over their roster of kids because in order to get daycare accreditation, they weren't required to. They weren't forced to provide proof that anyone's caring for anybody. But you understand that money was earmarked for those communities the Somalis happen to live in. So the Somalis who follow the law, who might want daycare, who might want to run a legitimate daycare, can't. And here's Katie Wilson saying, nothing's about to change anytime soon. Clip 31.
1: Along those lines, have you asked anyone to follow up on the fraud claims, either to the Department of Immigrant and Refugee Affairs or SPD?
2: No.
1: So there's, as far as you're concerned right now, there's no reason to suggest there's any sort of fraud.
2: This whole issue is not really about fraud, right? It's about dividing and conquering. It's about making an immigrant community a target, right? There's no reason to assume based on the identity of a daycare operator that their small business is doing anything wrong.
3: What an idiot.
0: Okay, they're not assuming this based on the identity of an operator. They're basing it on the non-identity of their clientele, meaning they don't have one. Okay, remember the whole Quality Learning Center thing out in Minneapolis? They didn't have any kids. And then when the Fed showed up to investigate, they're like, somebody broke in last night and stole the roster. We don't have the names of the kids. Okay, we'll get them when they come in today. Well, about that, we're not open today. Like, wait, what? The sign says 24 hours. You know the old Stephen Wright joke? Sign says we're open 24 hours. Yeah, not in a row. Like, wait a minute, what's going on? This is crazy. Okay, but that's the bigger point I'm trying to make here. If you're a Democrat, the fact that she's just letting people steal your money and hiding behind racism is some type of human shield should not be acceptable.
4: Race is not where the line is drawn. It's God's side and the other side.
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6: 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I got my fried chicken. 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

0: 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I've been surfing here since I was a kid. Now, seeing my grandson out on the water, it means everything to me. Watching him and taking in the blue waves, the sea breeze, the blurry horizon.
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6: I'm Jerry Willis, and this is the Fox Business Report.
7: It's the last trading day of the month. The NASDAQ and S&P could close at records again today. Costco Wholesale, known for holding up when other retailers see business cool, is predicting a mixed summer quarter. Its earnings for the spring were solid, but missed estimates. Sales were up 6.6%. Membership jumped 10.5% from a year ago. Its members were shopping more online. The housing market is stalled, and the Wall Street Journal says employees in the industry are moving out. The National Association of Realtors had 1.4 million members last month. That's way down from 1.6 million in October of 2022. The downturn is also impacting loan officers and appraisers and photographers. That's your Fox Business Report. I'm Jenny Cosolda. Invested in you.
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13: There it is, Fox Across America with Jimmy Fallon. Ryan Reese joining us in the next hour. He's going to be on TV with me this weekend, Fox News Saturday night. Next weekend, he is at Rooster Teeth Feathers in Sunnyvale, California. If you're listening on KSRO, tell Lawrence Amatoro to gas up the car, jump on the 101, go see Ryan. For real, if you're listening on KSUE, okay, KKFT, KSV, anybody in that area, just go, okay? And this weekend, by the way, I just got back from Reno. Brian Kilmeade is at the Bardley Ranch this weekend, the venue I was at last week with my mom telling dirty jokes. Brian Kilmeade's going to be there for his History, Laughs, and Liberty tour. You can get tickets, go hang out. Kilmeade in the park, what's better than that? I love that venue. Even though Jen brought a 12-year-old son to my show, I got heckled by a little kid for an hour and a half. That's a real story. Real things happen when you go on the road. And at the tippy top of the next hour, I'm going to give you a real consequence of travel. It has to do with the state of California and some woke mismanagement of the fast food economy.
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13: 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It's nuts.
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6: They're in the Situation Room. I'm Lisa Brady, Fox News. President Trump meeting with advisors to make a final determination on whether to move forward on a proposed deal with Iran.
18: In a social media post, President Trump says Iran must agree to never have a nuclear weapon and immediately reopen the Strait of Hormuz with no tolls. The U.S. would end a naval blockade, preventing access to Iranian ports. And he says the U.S. would unearth Iran's highly enriched uranium to have it destroyed. In addition, President Trump says no money would be exchanged until further notice.
6: Fox's Jared Halpern at the White House. Iran is seeking sanctions relief as part of a deal and publicly rejects some of the president's key demands. There's hope on Wall Street, though, the Dow topping 51K for the first time as U.S. oil prices sink under $87 a barrel. Former U.S. Attorney General Pam Bondi reportedly refusing to answer some questions on the president's involvement in the release of the Jeffrey Epstein files while also defending the administration's actions in closed-door testimony to a House panel. Oversight Committee Chair James Comer telling reporters earlier,
19: "The government has failed the survivors. There's no question about that. And that dates back five presidential administrations."
6: Comer has said the committee will release a transcript of the Bondi interview. A man who sold deadly substances by mail pleads guilty in Canada.
20: Kenneth Law admits in Newmarket, Ontario court that he sold lethal substances online to people who used them to end their own lives. Pleading guilty to counseling or aiding suicide in a deal where Canadian prosecutors dropped 14 murder charges against Law. Sentencing is set for September. Police in Canada and around the world have been investigating more than 100 suicides linked to Law.
6: Fox's Jeff Benasso. Assisted suicide is legal in Canada, but it's limited to certain patients and with help from a doctor. Otherwise, it's illegal to recommend or aid suicide. America is listening to Fox News.
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0: 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The Center for Human Development is pleased to announce three new additions to its executive leadership team. Longtime CHD employee Daisy Duran has been promoted to the Director of Behavioral Health. Former Union City Manager Celeste Tate has been appointed the Director of Finance and Control. And local public relations veteran Shane Stenquist has been appointed the Director of Community Relations. ODF&W recently announced that, effective June 1st through September 30th, bag limits for the Thief Valley, Pilcher Creek, and Wolf Creek reservoirs will be lifted. Located in southeast Union County, this impacts minimum and maximum size limits as well as possession and daily limits for rainbow trout and bass. ODF&W made the temporary change to give anglers a better chance at harvest amid drought conditions. 21 rural hospitals across the state are set to receive over $37 million combined in federal funding to support maternity services. In Northeast Oregon, both Grand Ronde Hospital and Wallowa Memorial Hospital were selected. The funds are intended to stabilize maternity services, strengthen access to care, and create high-paying healthcare jobs in rural and remote communities. And Mayday Incorporated, a nonprofit Baker County agency supporting survivors of sexual assault and domestic violence, will reopen beginning June 1st. The agency paused their services earlier in the year as they worked to stabilize operations and ensure suitable support for survivors. The Advocacy Center will be open at 8 a.m. Monday through Friday. Get more local and regional news just like this, as well as breaking news, when you follow us on Facebook at Elkhorn Media Group. Also, don't forget to download our free Elkhorn mobile app.
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0: Temperate and windy today with a chance of rain and thunder this afternoon. This is your local forecast. In Baker County this morning, partly cloudy with a chance of rain closer to noon with temperatures near 70 degrees by noon. This afternoon, partly sunny and windy with a chance of rain and thunder and highs in the mid to lower 70s. And this evening, getting mostly cloudy and staying windy with a slight chance of rain in the early evening, low temperatures in the mid to lower 40s. In Union County this morning, getting partly cloudy with a chance of rain and thunder closer to noon with temperatures in the high 60s by noon. This afternoon, partly sunny and windy with a chance of rain and thunder and highs in the high 60s to low 70s. And this evening, getting mostly cloudy and staying windy with lows in the mid to lower 40s.
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1: Oh, girl, back in action. Hour number two on a big Friday episode of Fox Across America. Ryan Reese, superstar comedian, nationally touring headliner. That's the phrase they use in the business. He is headlining this studio in this hour. Technically speaking, the opening act for my dirtbag son, Lincoln, who's going to join us a little bit later on to wrap up the week in style with a little playground politics. 888-788-9910, the phone number. If you'd like to engage in some locker room talk yourself, this is a show, of course, that takes the issues very seriously, but does not take itself seriously at all. We say this every day. We don't care what you believe, who you vote for. Agree, disagree. Be a Republican. Be a Democrat. Just don't be a bang as we roll. We roll into hour number two. Listen, if you know anything about me, and you hear me say this a lot, I am a big road trip guy. Okay, I went on a lot of road trips as a kid. I spent about 10 years of my life as a New York City cab driver. So you drove 12, 15 hours a day. I like driving. So when myself, my wife, and my son Lincoln go away on vacation, that's generally what we do, is we go places that are sort of nice, rent convertibles, and just drive till the wheels fall off. And it's just a series of 100-mile road trips in between meals. That's pretty much what we do. I'm not even like, that is a fail of family vacation. We get a car and drive till we eat.
2: Don't call him a fat pig.
1: No, we all do it. It's great. Me, Jenny, Lincoln, we're all just that. So you drive around, you look at stuff, you eat.
2: Sir, please do not call him a fat pig.
1: All right. Anyway, stick with me. Taking a lot of heat from the control room here. The point is, one of the places we fell in love with on the West Coast is Carl's Jr. We love Carl's Jr. You know it on the East Coast is Hardee's. They have the same parent company, but the name's changed. The menu's pretty much the same. I happen to love Carl's Jr. Out in California, because of that idiotic minimum wage law they passed, mandating that every single fast food worker gets at least $20 an hour, a lot of these Carl's Juniors can't meet their overhead expenses, and we now have literally, it sounds like 100 of them, are going to be filing for bankruptcy and shutting down, and in the process, losing jobs. An independent study, let me read you this. This is the headline from the California Post. Bloodbath for Carl's Jr. as nearly 50 California stores liquidated over state's staggering minimum wage. They blame this, the parent company, which is leading the Chapter 11 action, saying 49 of its restaurants will be flat out liquidated because of that $20 minimum wage law. Now, in theory, you hear, yeah, $20 minimum wage. I want to make 20. I get it. I completely get it. I understand the employee side of this. But the reality is, and we said this before, raising that type of job where the profit margins are so thin to the point where they have to cut back on marketing, cut back on other products, okay, ultimately winds up making it easier to get into automation. Meaning our prediction was not that all of these businesses would close. Our prediction, most people on the right side of the economic model just said, yeah, this is just going to kill jobs. Study published last year by the National Bureau of Economic Research, it found this month, found that the state's fast food minimum wage hike will cost the state of California tens of thousands of jobs. Okay, 18,000 of jobs have been lost since it went into effect in April of 2024. That is a 3.2% decline in overall employment since they started this law. Because you think it's compassionate. It's no different than like, go tax the rich. Oh, AOC told me, we've got to tax the rich is what we've got to do.
3: AOC is a dope.
1: AOC killed 25,000 Amazon jobs in her district because she decided, someone read her half a, you know, book of radicals on economic policy and decided the rich were the devil and we needed to raise their taxes and no longer give them tax abatements and other things that incentivize job creation. So AOC's district would have had 25,000 Amazon jobs. And those jobs would have driven up the real estate market because they would have needed a place to live. And they would have, you know, helped out the restaurant market because they need a place to eat. And they'd help the transportation market, okay? They'd populate the schools. They'd hire nannies. They'd shop at the local stores. 25,000 of those jobs gone because she decided the easiest way to get votes was to tell people who don't want to work, it's the rich people that are the problem. It's not you, the guy who's playing video games at 3 in the afternoon on a Friday afternoon with no employment or any social calendar to speak to. No, it's that other guy that was working 20-hour days since he was 20 and now woke up in his 40s with a couple of million bucks. He's the devil here. You got to understand. And because of that, they alienated a lot of job creation here in New York. Jamie Dimon, I'm going to play you a clip in this hour, spoke to that with Maria Bartiromo this morning. And the problem with this fast food thing is it's no different, okay? Yes, we want people to make livable wages, but there are always going to be jobs that don't pay them. They're called stepping stone jobs. Certain jobs are like Scared Straight. Do you remember the TV show Scared Straight where they'd have a mouthy 12-year-old and they'd bring him into a room with an ex-con with teardrop tattoos under his eye and he'd threaten the kid's life, scream at him, tell him all the terrible things that were going to happen to him in the showers in prison? Then the kid would come out of the room a straight-A student. That's what a lot of jobs were. That's what cab driving was for me. That job was, it sucked. I mean, I loved talking to people, but it was, you know, 84 hours a week of driving when I was trying to do stand-up comedy at night. It was a grind, man. I was a little younger. I got through it. Okay, and the fact that I got through it on my own and the government didn't just pay me money to go home and smoke weed and play video games is why I'm sitting here right now. But the liberal, the modern liberal, wants to exponentially increase the size of the government because the more services the government provides, the more people they can provide on for that vote.
4: Bingo.
1: And the problem is saying things like, oh, we'll jack the minimum wage up to the moon, is now taking a business like Carl's Jr. that has very thin profit margins and eliminating them. So their next option is not to pay you $20 an hour, it's to close. That's the point. Maybe there's a medium in there, $18, $17, $16 an hour dictated by the market. But the minute the government gets involved and tells a business how to run itself, it inevitably crushes the business. It's a tale as old as time. Our government right now is the richest government in the history of the world. So you might go, hey, Jimbo, they're the richest government in the history of the world. They clearly know how to run things.
4: Wrong.
1: Guys, we're the richest country in the history of the world, but we're $36 trillion in debt.
5: That is financial lunacy.
1: And anytime the government gets involved, yes, you're getting the business acumen of the people who spent us $36 trillion into debt. Coupled with the fact that the government putting their thumb on the economic scale corrupts the free market because you're no longer getting paid based on supply and demand ratios. You're getting paid on an artificially determined ratio, which oftentimes is too problematic for the small business owner. Okay, you might say, oh, Carl's Jr., they're all over the country, but they're not owned by like some guy named Carl Jr. These 50 businesses that are closed are owned by 48 different people. One of the guys owns two of them. The rest of them own 48 other ones. Okay, think about that. Those are individuals. They franchise a location. And then the government comes in and goes, nah, you got to run your business this way. So we're trying to get votes. We're telling the fast food worker they're going to make $20. Now, I get it. If you're on your way to a fast food shift, I get it. And you're in that position and you might be working a second job, might be a first job. I don't know. And you're trying to build yourself up. I get it. But the point is, I want your job to be there for you. And your job pays you a lot more at $17 or $18 an hour than it does at $20 an hour if the company's actually going to go out of business. And that's why, as Jamie Dimon said this to Maria Bartiromo earlier, I've been very interested in this conversation that's been started around wealth, job creation, everything else. I played you all those Jeff Bezos clips on CNBC where he was, you know, pretty upfront about the fact. He's like, hey, I paid $2 billion in taxes last year. You can charge me more in taxes. I'll even give it to you. But if the government never stops spending money, it doesn't matter what I'm giving them. They're already collecting a record amount of money. And we're $36 trillion in debt. Okay, so understand, if we're the richest people in the history of the world and we're $36 trillion in the can, the government is not the revenue side, it's the spend side. But here's Jamie Dimon talking about it. He said he met with Mom Donnie and all of the things that went on and, you know, a lot of the things the government gets involved in don't work. Just I'll give you the whole thing. Here's clip 13.
6: I think good policy is free. I feel like telling the politicians, don't try to raise more taxes or spend more money. Sit down and fix policy. And I think you can grow 1% faster. I literally believe that. And the public knows you can't get certificates of occupancy. You can't get roads built. The bridges.
4: Well, that's deregulation.
6: The Baltimore Bridge was supposed to be built by now. It's another 5 years. I go on and on and on.
4: You've been talking about this for so long.
6: It's frustrating. It hurts. It's embarrassing. And it always hurts the civilians of our country. And so I had a great meeting with Madami. Meaning it was pleasant. But I said everything I want to say.
1: Okay, so he talked to Mamdani, and what he's telling you is he said to him, man, there are inefficiencies in government policy that could make the economy grow a lot quicker because you wouldn't be in the way of business. But when the government gets involved in business, they've first got to spend more money. Okay, well, we got to have a study because we're going to get involved in this business. We got to make sure it's not harming the environment. All right, now we got the study to make sure it's not harming the environment. Is the people conducting the study diverse enough? We need to get an equity advisor in here to make sure the socioeconomics of this panel are the same. That's like a real thing. Do we have enough are there enough trans people on this study that we're conducting about whether or not, you know, and that goes on. That's the point. Government is rewarded for inefficiency because the more inefficient it is, the more people it can employ. Do you know what's going on with Doge right now? It's so fascinating. So Doge, which was designed to get waste, fraud, and abuse out of our life and force the government to pare down a little bit, run more efficiently. Okay, the Democrats successfully astroturfed the Doge opposition by paying people to go out in the streets. Antifa folks lit Tesla dealerships on fire. And they successfully established this narrative that Elon Musk, the world's richest man, was taking things away from poor people and middle class people. It's actually very successful messaging. And they got Doge out of town. Okay, but what they jump-started in lieu of Doge is exactly what J.D. Vance is overseeing right now, which is the Fraud Commission. And they're just running into every one of these cities where there were no guardrails on entitlement reform. And they're finding out just how many people were stealing not millions, billions of dollars from taxpayers. Okay, the reason people find life unlivable and they want a $20 minimum wage in a lot of these liberal states is the government has spent the cost of living to the moon. So you need a larger wage to get by. I get why that would be appealing. But again, if they raise the wage to the point that the job goes away and they don't let the market dictate what you make, then they're not actually doing you a favor by saying, hey, I'm going to go out and jack up the minimum wage. Okay, and that's the bigger point I have is if you're trying to get ahead in life, okay, the government is not your answer. Okay, you are your answer, no matter who you are right now, no matter how hard you got punched in the soul this week, just drop kicked in the face of life by whatever went on in your life this week. Every single successful person you know has gone through some degree of what you're going through right now and pulled the Hulk Hogan. You know when the Hulkster was they'd have him in a sleeper hold, they'd raise his arm and he'd drop it lifeless, he's out. Then the ref would raise it a second time, and it'd drop it to the ground. And that was dramatic because when you're in a sleeper hold, if they raise your arm and drop it three times, that means the match is over. You're unconscious.
5: This could be a problem.
1: Exactly. But the theatrical thing Hulk Hogan would do is they'd raise that arm a third time and it would start to fall lifelessly. And then the elbow would lock up. Just lock up. It would stop falling. It would just lock up and steady. And everybody would be like, oh, man. And then it'd start to shake a little bit. Then he'd point his finger towards the sky and start shaking it a little more. Then he'd throw an elbow with his other arm into the guy's sternum and back him off, throw him into the ropes and punch him in the face. Then he'd bounce him off the side rope, run across the side rope, clothesline the guy to the ground. Then he'd do the signature leg drop and pin the guy. And they'd play Real American by Rick Derringer, who got his start in the McCoys. Not with Johnny Winter, as I was corrected this week from the great state of Texas. But the point is, he'd win. He would overcome adversity, what looked to be imminent doom, not by relying on the government to get him out of the chokehold. Okay, the government didn't distract the Iron Sheik so the Hulkster could escape the camel clutch. The Hulkster did it himself. And I'm just telling you because I care. If you're going to make something of your life in this world, it's not going to be because the government saves you from a chokehold. It's because you're going to do some Hulk Hogan.
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3: I'm Bill Hemmer, and these are the most impactful moments in American history. The 19th century marked a period of rapid industrial advancements in the country. Communication, on the other hand, was still moving at a snail's pace. The telegraph was still a new and developing technology, leaving most Americans to rely on physical means to send a message, trains, ships, and the good old Pony Express. But in 1851, everything changed with the foundation of a small telegraph company in Rochester, New York, and that would later become known as Western Union. Western Union developed a vast telegraph network across states. Within a decade of its birth, Western Union completed the first transcontinental telegraph. But it didn't stop there. Western Union would also develop the stock ticker, a time service, and even the first wire money transfer. For more, go to foxnewspodcast.com. I'm Bill Hemmer, Fox News.
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8: There it is, Fox Across America with Jimmy Failla. Ryan Reese in the on-deck circle. Lincoln Failla headline in this bad boy today. We'll have some laughs with Rye. We'll talk about everything going on in the country with Lincoln, including this mess of an America 250 concert lineup. Sounds like Martina McBride's pulling out now. Millie Vanilli? First of all, one of them isn't alive, so we're either getting Millie or Vanilli. Like, you know what I mean? We're getting like Oates, but no Hall, or Hall with no Oates, a Hall to do. And I don't quite know who's in charge of it, but it's catching some heat on social media. I want to ask my son later in the show what he knows about it. Like, what do kids his age know? That's the whole point of playground politics, as you try to get a feel for what they're talking about. Because the one lesson I learned in my immediate exposure to mass media, you know, when I first started out as a guest on Kennedy's show on Fox Business and was popping up on Red Eye here and there, we were in the middle of the 2016 election. And I was so fascinated how that election came and went. And the vast majority of the media never talked about a single thing the voters cared about. Like, if you remember me telling you this, I made a lot of money betting on the 2016 election. Not as much as I made in 2024, but a lot of money because I still had a gambling problem and I didn't work here yet. And I was truly following that election and seeing the turnout at Trump rallies. My brother Mike took me to one at Grumman on Long Island. And I was like, wow, there's like 10,000 people here. This is bananas. That has to mean something. And I was watching the media obsess over his tweets and all the stupid Russian collusion narratives they were peddling.
9: It was made up by these sick people.
8: But I heard him saying things that nobody had said. Like, hey, we're getting screwed at the border. They're ripping us off on manufacturing, NAFTA, job killer. We got to bring some back. Got to cut taxes. Establishment politicians are ruining the quality of everything. And everyone knew it to be true. And that's why they started flocking to the guy. And I was fascinated by how that election came and went, and everybody was so shocked by it. And I understand it was unprecedented. We'd never had a guy from the outside walk right down the middle of Broadway in politics and take the whole freaking thing over. I mean, it's the biggest upset in the history of the world, the biggest middle finger in the history of politics until you get to his reelection. But the point is that for me, because I didn't have my own show yet, I wasn't even writing on Kennedy's show. It was still a lesson to be learned, which is if you talk to the people and get a sense for what they prioritize, you're going to have a far more productive career when it comes to analysis, when it comes to comedy, when it comes to radio, when it comes to television. And it served as a productive business model. And I bring my dirtbag kid on because that's my way of knowing what the youngsters are thinking. Okay. And obviously your kids are welcome just the same. Some of them come to my stand-up shows. I mentioned this earlier in the week with a 12-year-old heckling us in Reno. Kid was great, the little man. But now's no time for Reno or 12-year-old hecklers because we got Ryan Reese, one of my favorite comedians anywhere in the world. He's heading out to the West Coast for comedy himself, but he's got to clear the flight deck here in Fox News headquarters first. So don't go anywhere. When we come back, a man who has drank more alcohol in my backyard than I have, comedian and problem drinker, Ryan Reese on Fox Across America.
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11: News. I'm Therese Crowley. President Trump going for hours in the Situation Room after posting he'll make a final determination on a new 60-day ceasefire with Iran, that Iran must agree they'll never have a nuclear weapon and the Hormuz Strait must be immediately open, no tolls. Or will Iran just string out the president for 60 days till August? Georgia Congressman Buddy Carter tells Fox.
12: He will finish the drill and he will not allow Iran to have a nuclear weapon.
11: New York Governor Kathy Hochul is the latest to ban state and local police from cooperating with ICE.
13: We are banning masks for all law enforcement in the state of New York.
11: And former Attorney General Pam Bondi defends the release of the Epstein files behind closed doors. The House Oversight Chair says the government has failed the survivors back through five presidents' administrations. America is listening to Fox News.
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15: 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The Oregon State Police responded to a vehicle versus bear crash on I-84 near Hillgard last week. The driver and 11-month-old passenger were thankfully uninjured. Oddly, the bear not only reportedly survived the impact, but ran away from the scene while the driver's Honda Accord was left undrivable and had to be towed. The current status of the bear is unknown. Travelers should expect intermittent shoulder and lane closures in Halfway beginning Monday as curb ramp upgrades resume. Crews will begin at the southwest corner of Main Street and Church. Work will also resume in Richland on June 8th, with crews beginning at the intersection of Main Street and Moody Road. Work is mostly completed in North Powder, with the final elements expected to finish in early June. The Baker County Sheriff's Office recently took to social media to congratulate a deputy on her advancement with the Oregon Department of Public Safety Standards and Training. Deputy McKenna Mahoney has graduated from the Basic Parole and Probation Academy and returns to the Baker County Sheriff's Office, who publicly stated they are proud of her hard work. St. Alphonsus Medical Center in Ontario is one of 21 rural hospitals in Oregon slated to receive state funding in support of their maternity programs. A news release states that more than half of Malheur County residents are enrolled in Oregon Health Plan, and part of the funding is earmarked for pregnant OHP members. Over $37 million is being distributed statewide to rural hospitals. And road closures and evacuations were in place last evening as a lightning-caused brush fire east of Arlington moved rapidly due to high winds. Ultimately, a section of Oregon 74 was closed along with evacuation orders. Initial estimates show about 150 acres burned and two outbuildings lost. Get more local and regional headlines when you download our free Elkhorn mobile app.
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15: Shop Pioneer West in LeGrand. Temperate and windy today with a chance of rain and thunder this afternoon. This is your local forecast. In Baker County this morning, partly cloudy with a chance of rain closer to noon with temperatures near 70 degrees by noon. This afternoon, partly sunny and windy with a chance of rain and thunder and highs in the mid to lower 70s. And this evening, getting mostly cloudy and staying windy with a slight chance of rain in the early evening, low temperatures in the mid to lower 40s. In Union County this morning, getting partly cloudy with a chance of rain and thunder closer to noon with temperatures in the high 60s by noon. This afternoon, partly sunny and windy with a chance of rain and thunder and highs in the high 60s to low 70s. And this evening, getting mostly cloudy and staying windy with lows in the mid to lower 40s.
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0: there it is. Fox Across America with Jimmy Failla doing the damn thing on a Friday. And I am in a peppy mood, man. We just got our confirmation. Shannon Bream is on Fox News Saturday night this weekend. Joining me now to discuss this. Most people assume it's a favor to management, or I have compromising pictures of her husband, Sheldon. Could be both. Joining us now is a man who will be on that panel with Shannon Bream, stand-up superstar Ryan Reese in the house. The crowd goes wild. Hey, man.
1: Hey, and I'm on the panel because I do have compromising photos of you.
0: With Shannon Bream's husband, of all people. I kid. Shout out to Sheldon Bream. I think he might be in the studio audience. Guys, if you have never been to a live Fox News Saturday night taping, there would you not say, Ryan, if you were dating a girl, a TV taping is the greatest place to go on a date.
1: It's funny you should say that. I am bringing a girl tomorrow.
0: Are you bringing a girl tomorrow?
2: Hey, listen, someone's
0: Someone
2: has to benefit.
0: I kid, that's amazing.
1: Someone has to benefit from you having a TV show.
0: I love this, but it is the greatest date you'll ever go on because it's nice and it's free. And you're there, impressive. You're watching jokes, you're hanging out. Yeah, you look like you know people.
1: Showbiz.
0: If you're in the tri-state area, or you're out of the tri-state area, and you want to come into town, the tickets are free. 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If you're going to spend money on comedy tickets, you can see Ryan. He's going to be at Rooster Tea Feathers.
1: That's absolutely right.
0: In Sunnyvale, California, next weekend. So you got two options. My Maryland show. We're down to six seats at the Maryland Theater. It's probably sold out by the time you hear this. But Ryan's flying all the way across the frickin' country. You need to go. If you're listening on KSU, you need to go. If you're listening on KKFT, KSVL, get there, okay? KSRO up in Santa Rosa. Let's go. Straight down the 101. I don't want to hear it. Go hang out with Ryan Reese.
1: Yeah, get drunk. Drive. It's fine. Don't worry about it.
0: California. No one even cares. Half the people on the road can't speak English or read the road signs.
1: Let the Tesla drive.
0: Yeah, you might be better off with either a self-driving car or, like Ryan said, the Tesla.
1: That's really funny.
0: Or those Waymos we were talking about.
1: It's a really good reason to learn Spanish. Just you get pulled over. No habla.
0: Nothing. Well, we were in, it's funny, me and my mom are driving around San Francisco last weekend while I was out on the West Coast. It is probably right now 70% Waymo. There are that many Waymos on the road.
1: Wow.
0: It is crazy. Like, they're coming. And, you know, everybody's trying to thread this needle of, like, the CEOs being like, no, AI's not taking over. It's not a big deal. But in San Francisco, it looks like it already took over.
1: So as a person who has been in the chauffeur profession, you're a cab driver.
0: Yep.
1: How do you think it's going to play in New York?
0: This is the truth. Okay, I think it'll be a problem for a lot of Uber drivers, per se. I don't think it hurts yellow cabs any more than Uber did. Meaning, Uber decimated the value of a taxi medallion. Yeah. But the reason taxi drivers still exist is because it is such a big part of the lore of New York City. Hailing a yellow cab spontaneously is always going to be exciting. It's a guy pulling up in a Nissan Altima with a kid seat in the back is not going to carry, you know, the same weight. So I think in that regard, there'll be a market for cabbies. And I think this is a point I make a lot. People conflate the taxi industry, specifically the yellow cab industry, with transportation, when in truth, it's information. People get into a yellow cab specifically and they want to know things, where to go or what hour to hit a place or what's a good restaurant. And, you know, on a jokey level, but it's a true level, you know, businessmen that are in from out of town that get in your cab at 1 a.m. Okay, are asking to go visit the type of women Waymo does not know about.
1: Oh, God. Okay.
0: Yeah, think about
1: trying
0: that.
1: Trying to ask a computer.
0: Yeah, you're going to try to ask the Waymo where to find a hooker? The Waymo don't know. You know, your Uncle Jimmy does. I'll tell you right where to go, WOR listeners. But it's the same thing. Imagine this, Ryan. We have all these after-hours casinos that still exist to this day. Okay? Like, you remember the movie Rounders?
1: Yeah.
0: Yeah. So in the movie Rounders, when they're in all those underground poker rooms down in Chinatown, I know how to get to them. You know who doesn't? Waymo. So that's the point. Taxi cabs, specifically the yellow ones, are in the information business. We're not in the transportation business. People get that wrong. But I think it'll hurt Uber to some extent because it's the same experience. Most people don't want to talk to their Uber driver because every one of them gets in and he tells you he's, you know, out of work, heart surge, and his wife just had her ninth kid. Give me money.
1: Yeah.
0: Either that or where's your boyfriend? You know, they're hitting on girls.
1: Well, Uber also has that new thing where I believe where they're offering female drivers for females. Is that correct?
0: Mm-hmm.
1: I'm waiting for the female drivers for males. That's like, I mean, come
0: Uber.
1: On.
0: If you want to make some money, not Uber X, Uber Triple X.
1: Oh, boy. Yeah. Oh, my God. Because
0: I don't like this other note. They're like, yeah, well, you know, some women don't feel safe with a male driver. He's going to hit on her. Okay, but now that you've got the female, you've doubled your chances of crashing. I think I'm stopping. What do you mean we're fired? We're just having a nice time. Ryan Reese is in studio. It's Friday. We're in good spirits. We got Lincoln closing the show in the very next hour. I'm going to be talking to Lincoln for real about a couple things going on in politics this week, including this report. We're covering this on tomorrow night's story. Mike Baker, former CIA agent,
1: of course,
0: has to give us the skinny on this report that the CIA is supposedly tracking human alien hybrids, that aliens have been here among us mating with humans for decades. The CIA knows who possesses this DNA, and they're trying to track these people down. That sounds like a good movie plot, but if that's real, we got a situation on our hands.
1: I mean, I only want to know if there's any underachievers. We found him. He's at Nassau Community College. I don't.
0: This alien has the worst credit.
1: Oh God,
0: he can't get out of his way. It's a hole to do. Well, we're gonna find out tomorrow night, because the one thing Baker does to his credit is he admits to things. When we played Spire High last time, we were like, did the CIA really put crack in the hood? He was like, actually, we did that, yeah.
1: So they do good things.
0: Yeah. Nobody ever talks about the weight loss effects of crack.
1: Come on.
0: You know, time was. I laugh. Did you see the lineup for the America 250 concert series? It's not really a rim rocker.
1: No.
0: CNC Music Factory.
1: Classic.
0: Young MC.
1: CNC Music Factory?
0: Yeah, they're back. Then Milli Vanilli's on the bill, but it's only either Milli or Vanilli because one of them died. So they were famous for lip syncing and having to give up their Grammys.
1: I believe CNC Music Factory also had the same allegation.
0: Really? Freedom Williams?
1: That the female vocalist wasn't the one in the video.
0: Oh, really?
1: Yeah.
0: That was a thing back then. So them, Young MC, one, either Milli or Vanilli, I'm not sure. It's like you get oats but not whole, one of those. It's not a killer lineup, and I'm mad about this because I think that for America 250, like, you know, even if you don't like the president, it's about all 250 years. It's not about these 4 years. It's about 250. And that's why I feel like A-list pop stars should be playing. But in your opinion, could they, or would they catch Holy Hell?
1: I mean,
0: like, would Hollywood let one go? I don't think so, right?
1: No. Unless they were like, this concert's happening on stolen land.
0: Because, like, you think of the Jackson Dart thing. They wanted to kill Jackson Dart. He's the Giants quarterback, brings Trump on at a rally. They're like, how dare you? I'm like, okay, I can't hear you over the sound of NFL players beating their wives. Sorry about that. Finally, we address the real problem in this league. It's quarterbacks bringing the president on stage. And it's so dumb. So give me this, Ryan. As a guy who frequently comes to my yard and drinks on the weekend, oftentimes we talk or indulge in the consumption of smoked meats.
1: Ooh, hey now.
0: Texas has, as you know, James Tallarico running for senator as a vegan who says God is a woman. Is this like, you remember the movie Producers where they're trying to lose on purpose?
1: Yeah, to keep the money. Yeah.
0: Is Tallarico actually a Republican psyop? Like, can you, Texas, what do you think's more offensive? Telling Texas to go vegan or telling them God is non-binary?
1: Oh, that's telling me, double down, say God's vegan also.
0: God's a vegan. Hold on a second. Can I play these clips? We got Ryan Reese in the studio. I don't even know how you can do this and be on the ballot, but I have so many good Tallaricos, including trans men need abortion care, which I got to be honest, they don't.
1: I mean, I feel like I'm going to be a doctor in that field.
0: Hey, I love it.
1: It worked, guy. You're not going to have the baby.
0: Provocative and cringy. Mary had to consent to abortion. Oh, how many? There's six biological sexes. The point is, okay, as we have this conversation, let me start here. Let me give you 13.
2: Do you still believe there are six biological sexes?
3: I know there are two sexes, men and women. I also know there's a very small percentage of people who have these chromosomal abnormalities, and I believe they deserve to be treated with dignity and respect.
0: But he's trying to walk back the fact that he has insisted for years there's six sexes. Now, we know...
1: Wow. Yeah, I was like, who, what?
0: They teach you three in biology, male, female, and bullshit. Okay, that's the third sex. Okay, but here he is.

0: this race and so, hopefully in the U.S.
1: It's a nice segue. I like that.
2: Yeah, you see what he did there?
1: God's not a man or a woman, but I'm going to protect Texans.
2: Are you, though? Are you, though? And that's the point. I don't think. Okay. Here he is talking about his other comments. Let me just give you this. Clip 15. This is not a serious person. Clip 15.
3: Once we transform this broken, corrupt system, we can start to unrig this economy. We can start to raise our pay. We can start to lower our costs. We can finally start to get ahead. This is not going to be easy. We're going up against those billionaire mega donors and their top puppet. They are afraid of this movement that we are building here in Texas. They're going to throw everything they've got at us. They've already called me a radical leftist. They've already called me a fake Christian. They've even called me a vegan. And those are fighting words in the state of Texas.
2: No, they didn't call him a vegan. He declared he was proud to be the first vegan campaign in Texas because they were trying to save the climate from the cow emissions. Okay, those are his words. And now they're trying to claim, oh, that's different now, he's not a vegan now, and all of that jazz. But the point is, what do you think it would be harder to win a statewide race in as Texas? A vegan or a guy who says God is a woman? Like, what do you think is a bigger non-starter? We asked Texans earlier in the week. It was pretty funny.
1: And I also don't think we should have guns. I'm Republican.
2: I'm James Tallarico. Football's bad. Oil's bad. Guns are bad.
1: I think he's got a learning disability. I think...
2: Bad stuff. We got more Ryan Reese after this.
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5: 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That's right. He can style. He can profile. He can woo the lady. And last but not least, he's got class.
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6: I'm Jerry Willis, and this is the Fox Business Report.
7: It's the last trading day of the month. The NASDAQ and S&P could close at records again today. Costco Wholesale, known for holding up when other retailers see business cool, is predicting a mixed summer quarter. Its earnings for the spring were solid, but missed estimates. Sales were up 6.6%. Membership jumped 10.5% from a year ago. Its members were shopping more online. The housing market is stalled, and the Wall Street Journal says employees in the industry are moving out. The National Association of Realtors had 1.4 million members last month. That's way down from 1.6

0: million in October of 2022. The downturn is also impacting loan officers and appraisers and photographers. That's your Fox Business Report. I'm Jenny Coselda. Invested in you.
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0: damn it, it's Fox Across America with Jimmy Fallon, Ryan Reese in studio. He's going to be in California next week.
1: Yeah, we're doing it. We're doing it next Saturday, next Sunday. We're going to Rooster Teeth Feathers in the Bay Area.
0: Rooster Teeth in the Bay Area.
1: Yeah.
0: Wow, that's where the Fallons were. We drove in, we flew into Frisco, and then drove down the one, because I took my mom down the Carmel by the Sea.
1: Nice.
0: Hog's Breath Saloon. Clint Eastwood owned it. And so it's all Clint Eastwood paraphernalia and everything like that. But it's actually like a world-class joint. It was so funny because we were there midday on Friday.
1: Yeah.
0: There were 10 tables, 12 tables. It was like the Patriot Awards. Every one of them was a Fox table. So it was pretty cool because you do see that in California now.
1: Yeah,
0: you
1: well.
0: Know, time was, you know, if people watched Fox or liked Fox, they didn't tell you.
1: Oh, yeah. It was a whispered secret.
0: No, I'm just here to meet a hooker. You know, that whole thing. But now they're like, hey, we love you on the Fox. Hey, you know, so we hung out. Actually, oddly enough, two of them were like neighbors with Brian Kilmeade back here on the East Coast. And
1: wow.
0: I did not hold it against them. A lesser man would have. But now it's not about my trip to California because it's over for the time being. I'll be there in July, but Ryan will be at Rooster Teeth Feathers. So if you're listening, KSRO, okay, you have no excuse. You're going straight down the 101. You're hanging out with Ryan. You
1: know, hanging out. I got no friends there.
0: Past the Vista Point, right over the Golden Gate. You know, you're going to see things. And you're going to hang out with Ryan, which I cannot advocate for strongly enough. As we sit here right now, having this talk about the week in all things politics, did you see any of the Jill Biden stuff where she said, how great is that? She's like, I didn't know he had a... I thought he was having a stroke. I've never seen him before like that.
1: Yeah, uh-huh.
0: There's any serious...
1: But now she feels she has to.
0: Yeah.
1: Let us know.
0: Yeah, because can I just two things? She said she thought he was having a stroke. That was her reaction. But you know what she did the minute the debate was over? Brought him to a rally, put him on stage, and started a 4 more years chant. Does that sound like a woman? No, that's a power-hungry sociopath.
1: Yeah, that's why she's doing this now.
0: Still a sociopath.
1: Brutal, though. I mean, just...
0: Yeah. And she's trying to sell books by making herself look sympathetic. I didn't know, but can I just tell you things? Okay. CNN and MSNBC were smoking her for this, which you wouldn't expect them to do. But they understand the Bidens no longer matter in politics, so you can tell the truth now. So, I mean, I'm not saying these people are any better than she is, because here's Alex Thompson on CNN saying everyone in the White House knew. All right, great. Well, if everyone at White House knew and you knew they knew, why are you only saying so 2 years? You know what I mean?
1: We all knew, though.
0: Of course, everyone knew. Here it is, Alex Thompson, clip 10.
2: Well, she says that she's never seen him act that way before or since, but in the interviews that over 200 of which that Jake and I did, other people did see him act like that. In the months before and in the months after that. And those moments became increasingly hard to predict. And the White House was increasingly trying to manage them to keep those moments out of public view. And eventually, you know, during the debate, they could no longer hide those moments from the public.
0: Isn't that so funny, though? Because she wants you to believe, oh, I never saw him like that. You know, the guy shaking hands with invisible people, talking to dead people.
1: Listen, he was doing push-ups and crunches right before he went on stage. He ran there, actually. And, you know, it was just one of those things. Like, he had just finished reciting the Constitution, word for word. And as soon as he hit the stage, just...
0: Wouldn't you know it?
1: Darndest thing. I don't know.
0: They shot him up with the wrong B12. I don't know what to tell you. Ryan Reese is in studio. Go see him at Rooster Teeth Feathers in Sunnyvale, California next weekend. No greater form of comedy, though, than Jill Biden right now. Because what's happening is she has a book out and no one likes the Bidens because they feel gaslit. They, of course, gave us Kamala because the Democratic Party, when Biden dropped out via fax, by the way, he sent a fax with a scribbled initial. Nothing shady about it.
1: Facts.
0: When Biden, he dropped out via fax, not even email, not even press release, via fax.
1: In 2024, he found a fax machine.
0: Which is also concerning. So when Biden drops out via fax, okay, Barack Obama immediately tweeted, we look forward to a robust and thorough abbreviated 6-week primary to find the best nominee.
1: Okay.
0: At which point the Bidens were like, nope, it's Kamala. Because they felt that Obama and Pelosi had forced them off the ticket. So they're like, well, we're just going to stick you with Kamala, who Jill didn't like either. But the point is, that speaks to what a sociopath Jill is just the same. She was mad about getting forced off the ticket. If you thought your husband had a stroke, you're not mad about him getting forced off the ticket. But she was drunk on power, and she liked flying around in Air Force One. She was using Air Force One like it was a Honda Accord. They were going to Delaware. They're flying to, like, short trips everywhere. Do you remember when she went to the Olympics twice?
1: No one gives up power.
0: No, that's the thing. So those Olympics that they went to, she came home in the middle of the Olympics for some hunter thing and then flew back to the Olympics.
1: Some hunter thing.
0: Yeah.
1: Oh, he lost another computer. Oh, God.
0: Oh, hell. He got to do something here.
1: Oh, boy.
0: Oh, folks. You're going to see Ryan Reese tomorrow night on Fox News Saturday night alongside Shannon Bream. Mike Baker. I'm told there's an Aaron Berg sighting. No promises there. But it's going to be an absolute banger. And you can see Ryan again the following week. You can make it like a two for Tuesday. Like we're getting the lead out. You know what I'm saying? Get the Reese out.
1: Fifth and sixth. Rooster T. Feathers.
0: Rooster T. Feathers. The great Ryan Reese.
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8: A critical meeting at the White House. Lisa Brady, Fox News. President Trump in the Situation Room weighing a proposed deal with Iran.
9: President Trump has a lot to consider. We know that. He laid out, though, the main points that he is thinking about in a very long Truth Social post.
8: Fox's Peter Ducey at the White House with some of the president's highlights.
9: The Hormuz Strait must immediately open, no tolls. Ships caught in the strait due to our amazing and unprecedented naval blockade, which will now be lifted, may start the process of heading home. Enriched materials, sometimes referred to as nuclear dust, will be unearthed by the United States. In close coordination in conjunction with the Islamic Republic of Iran, plus the International Atomic Energy Agency and destroyed.
8: It's not clear how much Iran will agree to as part of a ceasefire extension to allow more talks. There's a setback for the Trump administration plan to help protect the U.S. from Ebola by treating exposed Americans in Africa, according to Kenya blocking a quarantine site that was set to open on an airbase.
10: Kenya had agreed to the makeshift field hospital staffed by officers from the U.S. Public Health Service and meant for Americans arriving from the Democratic Republic of Congo, where cases are surging. But a constitutional rights advocacy group filed a legal challenge. Meanwhile, a fourth U.S. airport, New York's John F. Kennedy Airport, opens to citizens arriving from countries impacted by the outbreak.
8: Fox's Lillian Wu, those passengers getting health screenings at the airport. A longtime Democrat in Congress is leaving.
11: Democratic Florida Congresswoman Frederica Wilson announces she will not seek re-election this November. Known for wearing bedazzled cowgirl-style hats, Wilson has been representing the Miami Gardens area in Miami-Dade County for 8 terms in Congress. Prior to that, she served in Florida's state legislature after a career as a teacher and school principal.
8: Fox's Evan Brown, Florida's one of the states that passed new congressional maps for this year's midterms. 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
13: 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The Center for Human Development is pleased to announce three new additions to its executive leadership team. Longtime CHD employee Daisy Duran has been promoted to the Director of Behavioral Health. Former Union City Manager Celeste Tate has been appointed the Director of Finance and Control. And local public relations veteran Shane Stenquist has been appointed the Director of Community Relations. ODF&W recently announced that, effective June 1st through September 30th, bag limits for the Thief Valley, Pilcher Creek, and Wolf Creek reservoirs will be lifted. Located in southeast Union County, this impacts minimum and maximum size limits as well as possession and daily limits for rainbow trout and bass. ODF&W made the temporary change to give anglers a better chance at harvest amid drought conditions. 21 rural hospitals across the state are set to receive over $37 million combined in federal funding to support maternity services. In Northeast Oregon, both Grand Ronde Hospital and Wallowa Memorial Hospital were selected. The funds are intended to stabilize maternity services, strengthen access to care, and create high-paying healthcare jobs in rural and remote communities. And Mayday Incorporated, a nonprofit Baker County agency supporting survivors of sexual assault and domestic violence, will reopen beginning June 1st. The agency paused their services earlier in the year as they work to stabilize operations and ensure suitable support for survivors. The Advocacy Center will be open at 8 a.m. Monday through Friday. Get more local and regional news just like this, as well as breaking news, when you follow us on Facebook at Elkhorn Media Group. 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
13: Temperate and windy today with a chance of rain and thunder this afternoon. This is your local forecast. In Baker County this morning, partly cloudy with a chance of rain closer to noon with temperatures near 70 degrees by noon. This afternoon, partly sunny and windy with a chance of rain and thunder and highs in the mid to lower 70s. And this evening, getting mostly cloudy and staying windy with a slight chance of rain in the early evening, low temperatures in the mid to lower 40s. In Union County this morning, getting partly cloudy with a chance of rain and thunder closer to noon with temperatures in the high 60s by noon. This afternoon, partly sunny and windy with a chance of rain and thunder and highs in the high 60s to low 70s. And this evening, getting mostly cloudy and staying windy with lows in the mid to lower 40s.
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1: Oh, hot damn. 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And it really just was an outright stampede of stupidity. You know, they have the running of the bulls over in Spain. This week in politics was the running of the bull. It really was. If you're talking about Jill Biden pretending she didn't know her husband's elevator didn't go all the way to the top floor.
2: Come on, don't bullshit me.
1: Or the fact that Texas nominated a senator who's a vegan who thinks God is a woman.
3: That's stupid. Use your common sense.
1: We'll get into all of it in the final hour of the week. My son, Lincoln Failla, high school senior. He has nowhere to be. They're like, Jimmy, it's Friday. Doesn't he have to be in school?
3: Wrong.
1: Okay, if you're a high school senior, you got a month left in the school year, you're not going anywhere near a class. They're just not. So I'm not a bad parent for this. I'm a bad parent for the first 11 grades of his school career, but right now they're in cruise control. And the Link man will stop by to talk about it, give us a look ahead into all things politics. So 888-788-9910 if you want to try to squeeze in before the Link man. But the big rule is in place every day, whether my son's on the show or my wife's on the show, whoever I'm exploiting in my family for cheap labor, we still keep the rule the same. Be a Republican, be a Democrat, just don't be a bang as we get underway. So a lot of people will tell you as you go into the final hour of the week in radio, it's about 200 stations listening around the country. Okay, we do 15 hours of this. If you ever miss a word of it, you can get the podcast at foxacrossamerica.com. Okay, but the reality is a lot of people will tell you what the most important story of the week is, and oftentimes they're wrong. Because in truth, if you're really paying attention in media, it's the most important story is not the one we spend the most time talking about. It's the one of greatest consequence. And this week, I can tell you this as a dad. I can tell you this as a guy who was I don't know that it was legal to be as broke as I was in this country at a time when my kid was born and I was driving a cab. But the reality is, and this is true, okay, the Trump savings accounts, the app went into effect on Thursday, are the biggest thing that's happened to this country in probably 100 years.
4: He's a lousy dad, but he's right.
1: And you might say, nah, what are you talking about, Jimmy? What about the Iran war deal? Okay, what about all that stuff? I will tell you why. Because it's starting a conversation around financial literacy. Financial literacy. If you have a newborn kid, the government's going to give you $1,000 in a seed account that if you supplement it with your own $1,000 on behalf of your kid, by the time your kid is 18, they're going to have about $40,000 in the bank. That's a lot of money for a kid to get his feet on the ground with to use towards college and other things. Now, you can max this account out at $5,000 a year. I didn't have $5,000 a year when my kid was born to throw into an account. But if I did, okay, by the time he turned, 40 years old, he might have had, a few $100,000 in the bank. For real. That's a real, that is a real compounding interest reality of getting a newborn child into the stock market. And the reason I love this so much is not just because kids are going to start learning financial literacy, which is saving for a rainy day, not being so impulsive, and thinking ahead to making your future life easier. But it's also because being financially smart forces you to be smart about a hell of a whole lot of other things.
2: Bingo.
1: Okay, if you're good with money, that means you're good with impulse control. Okay, because you're not going to go recklessly spend stupid stuff. If you're good with money, that means you're not a gullible idiot who's going to start donating to climate change causes so you can buy jet fuel for some guy that's going to get back in his plane after he told you to cut your carbon emissions and fly off to the next rally.
4: Pay up, suckers.
1: Okay, for real. If you are smart with money, okay, it means you are a good job at, you're good at assessing situations. Hey, is this a good use of my money, a bad use of my money? Which makes you better at using and deploying your time, the most precious resource you have. By default, being financially literate makes you literate in every other sense of the word. So I love this because another generation of Americans is going to have a seat at the table now. And for all the people who are like, Trump's just selling us out to his rich friends, that's a really easy and lazy thing to push if that's your whole, mantra in politics. Class warfare, identity politics, eat the rich. That's who the Democrats are now. They tell you Trump hates the little guy. He's selling us out to the big guy because he's a racist white supremacist who's into crony capitalism. But what have the Democrats done to help, literally, to help the working class in this country? Can you name a single policy?
5: The answer would be no.
1: Answer would be no. Okay, the Democrats during the Biden administration spent inflation to a 40-year high. Cost of groceries went up 30%, cost of gas doubled. Along the way, wages did not rise as quickly as that rate of inflation because they let 20 million people into this country illegally and they devalued the cost of American labor along the way. Never mind the fact that we had 300,000 fentanyl poisoning deaths. There is no deliverable from the Biden administration or the Obama administration. Obama, you know, they called it the Affordable Care Act. The Affordable Care Act. What a lie that turned out to be. Not the biggest lie.
6: If you like your doctor, you will be able to keep your doctor. Period.
1: That turned out to be PolitiFact's lie of the year. But the lie of the year should have been that Obamacare will increase choice and drive down cost.
7: Not even close.
1: Obamacare drove up healthcare premiums 300%.
5: I don't see you doing any better in the booty department.
1: Does that help the working man? No. Eliminating competition from the marketplace, having the government put their thumb on the scale of healthcare. Okay, resulted in trillions of dollars in subsidies to big healthcare companies, which in the process lost their incentive to provide you with better care at a better cost. That's why the free market is always going to be better in terms of commercial opportunity and consumer availability. If everybody's competing for your dollar, ultimately somebody finds a way to make a more popular product that's going to cost less. That's what the free market does. It creates those supply and demand scenarios that give the consumer a lot more capital when it comes to the market. The minute the government gets involved and goes, don't worry, we'll pay for all of it. It's great. It's free. Okay, all that does is pass the bill on to the taxpayer because the government doesn't have their own money. They just use ours. That's why student loan forgiveness was so bad. They're like, well, you know, let these people take out reckless loans. They're not financially literate. They're not thinking about whether or not this degree costs too much and it comes with a job someday. They're just thinking, yeah, I'd like to be a gender studies major. Well, is anybody hiring gender studies? No? Okay, great. Well, that'll be $350,000 for that freaking degree. I mean,
8: paying in cash.
1: No, I'm not even paying in cash. You wish. You're going to be paying in installments for the next 50 years of your life. Okay, all of the things they're doing in the name of empathy hurt the working man. Teaching the working man and woman and child financial literacy, the Trump savings accounts, huge deal. You know what else is a huge deal? No tax on tips. The Trump RX plan. We talked about this with Byron Donalds yesterday. Trump RX has lowered prescription drug costs at the highest recorded rate since we began with a monthly index. That's why Trump's poll numbers with senior citizens are through the roof. If you're living on a fixed income, you just got no tax on Social Security and your drug costs went down. That by default is like you getting a raise. It's a big damn deal. That's also why Trump is raising his popularity in the black community. Trump got the highest record of the black vote for any Republican since Gerald Ford. But here's a newsflash. Donald Trump, okay, has increased by 5 points since he won the election.
9: You have a problem figuring out whether you're for me or Trump and you ain't black.
1: And it's not because he's doing like black outreach. He's doing human outreach. Hey, I'll cut your taxes. That's a human point. Hey, I'll lower crime. Human point. Hey, here's an investment account for your kids. Human point. I'll secure the border. Very human point. And that's the thing. The Democrats are going to continue to sit here and run on all kinds of character assassinations. January 6th, democracy's on the ballot. I don't know why I'm cursing, but I guess at this point, people are just sick of hearing the Democrats.
10: Shut up! Will you shut up?
1: Okay, but understand, that's how they got to where they are in Texas. Look at Texas. I spent a lot of time talking about Tallarico this week. Okay, James Tallarico is a moonbat, but he's paid for by the same special interests that finance the idiot Democrat socialists in places like New York and California. Places where they pay the highest taxes in the world, have the lowest quality of life, and oh, by the way, get told when a fire breaks out that we don't have any water in the fire hydrants. That's why Spencer Pratt is surging. That's why he was on Fox and Friends yesterday, Gutfeld Thursday night. He's got some real heat in the polls because he's talking about what they care about. You know the old adage in business, the customer's always right? Okay, the Democrats are trying to change the customer's preferences. I mean,
3: that's stupid. Use your common sense.
1: Say it again. Okay, 80% of Americans don't think men belong in women's sports. But the Democrats are like, whoa, shut up, bigot. You're wrong about this one. You're on the wrong side of history. You better come over to our side of the aisle. And everybody's like,
7: you don't have a clue.
1: They're like, actually, no. Okay, look at the deportation thing. 80% of Americans support mass deportations. Do you know what the Democrats are doing right now as I'm on the air on this glorious Friday? They're outside an ICE detention facility in Newark fighting to keep the migrants who broke the laws in this country. I'm not talking about people who just broke into the country. I'm talking about people who committed rape and murder and pedophiles. They're out there in the streets right now fighting to keep those people in the country right now. I mean, come on, man. But that's the reality right now. They don't share priorities. Here is Harry Enten talking about Spencer Pratt, clip 34.
8: I have to admit that in my mind, you know, a friend of mine who is a fan of Pratt, you know, said, oh, you know, it seems to rise. I was really putting it down. But if you look at the prediction markets, you look at the cash prediction markets, his chances are up significantly over the last few months. You know, you go back a few months ago, February 26th, he had just a 7% chance. What is that? That's 5 plus 2. Now it's up like a rocket. Look, chances are he still won't be the next mayor of Los Angeles. But there's a pretty decent chance of it. It's now up over a quarter, a 27% chance. So those who dismiss Pratt's chances, well, you got another thing coming because he's got a realistic shot of winning this thing.
1: Okay, that's CNN of all places. CNN.
4: CNN is the worst.
1: I agree, but at least they're being honest with you. Right now, 27% chance. That number is going to climb. Now, in theory, Hollywood, very liberal. There are a lot of people that are going to resent the Spencer Pratt thing and, you know, MAGA, he's a fascist. And the people who vote that way because they don't have to care, meaning the outcome of the election doesn't affect them. If you have tens of millions of dollars, you don't care if Karen Bass wins or Spencer Pratt wins in terms of your overall quality of life. You just care about your personal preference. But if that's where you're voting from, and you're not actually voting from a place of want or need, you don't have the same skin in the game. The rest of us do. That's why we think celebrities are such a waste of time. Number one, most of the actors are stupid people. They have the words written for them by writers who are far more intelligent, but a lot less attractive. That's how showbiz works. The ugly people are usually the smart ones, and they write for the good-looking people. Take it from a guy who has been in a writer's room most of his life. But understand, they're not necessarily invested the way the average voter is. And that's who the Democrats have become the party of. Lazy, woke white people who want free stuff and believe they're oppressed and that America is the handmaid's tale and women don't have any rights here, even though it's laughable on its face, because women on the other side of the world, like, actually don't have rights. Like, they can't go to the museums, they can't go to the libraries, they can't drive the cars. Okay, there are countries in the Middle East where a woman gets raped and gets stoned for getting raped because they say she shouldn't attempt at a man like that with these bananas. Like, they don't value the female form on the other side of the world. And Americans here want you to believe they're oppressed in real time because they don't have any self-awareness, because their emotions are their facts. But that's where the Republican Party is winning. And that's where I tell you the Trump accounts were such a big deliverable, is because no matter what party you're in, there are people struggling. There are people who need to learn financial literacy. And for that reason, Donald Trump has started a generational once-in-a-lifetime conversation that every single American is ultimately going to benefit from.
11: And I'm out here in the real world, and I know what's right or wrong or bullshit.
0: The critics have spoken.
12: Well, that was different. Yep, rousy, but different.
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7: I'm Bill Hemmer, and these are the most impactful moments in American history. Controversial at large, but revered by the black community, Malcolm X became a civil rights icon due to his articulation of African-American struggles and his unapologetic advocacy for black empowerment. Though once a spokesman for the Nation of Islam, Malcolm X had grown disillusioned with the organization's leadership and evolved his own views on race before ultimately parting ways from the group. On February 21st, 1965, Malcolm X stood before a crowd at Harlem's Audubon Ballroom. Then, shots echoed. Onlookers screamed. Malcolm X was killed by 3 men, all members of the Nation of Islam. The assassination did not kill his message, nor did it silence his voice. In death, Malcolm X was immortalized as a symbol of pride and radical courage for generations to come. I'm Bill Hemmer, Fox News.
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11: Boom, there it is, Fox Across America. Your radio buddy, Jimmy Fallon. We have my son, Lincoln Fallon, my demon spawn, sitting in the on-deck circle, getting ready to close this week out in style. Some playground politics. I got to tell you, this started for me back in the early goings of the show when I was just a fill-in host. My son Lincoln once called up and tried to get put on the air. He told our call screener at the time that his name was George from Queens. And that's how he was put through on the call screening software. And I picked up the phone and he's like, it's George from Queens. You need to beat your kid. He's a problem. And I was like, this is my son, Lincoln. Would you stop it? And we died laughing. And he became a bit of a fixture in the early going of this show. And then when COVID hit and I was actually doing the show from home for the first 6 months of lockdown here in New York, I was having him and Jenny on every Friday just to give the other families in lockdown some insight into the fact that they weren't the only ones losing their minds and watching way too much Tiger King or having their young child throw violent fits when you made him stop playing Fortnite. Okay, Lincoln and every kid of that era was obsessed with playing Fortnite. And if you asked them to get off Fortnite, they would lose their... I'm talking like, holy hell, these kids would go nuts.
12: I'll break you in half like a little toothpick.
11: But he's grown up now. Not as much Fortnite. He's playing sports. Just wrapped up a senior year of lacrosse. He is off to college. And these are one of the last interviews we'll get to do with him while he's still a school-aged kid, okay? They've only got less than a month left of school. And the truth is a lot of high school seniors don't go to class at this point. They're kind of on cruise control. Really is the best time of your life. And I can think back to my 1995 school year. I graduated in the class of 95. And it was the same thing. You're blasting music. You're hanging out with your friends. You don't really have a care in the world. And it's in those moments that you realize how politics really are such a destructive force, because the kids Lincoln's age who are sitting around fighting about politics are squarely in the minority. Most of them don't care, okay, because they're too busy being kids and living in the moment to bother. And that's the kind of spirit we try to engender on this show every day when we get on the air. We call it new sneaker energy. You get on the air, like you got a little more pep in your step because you're lucky. You live in America. You're doing okay. So don't pee in the punch bowl and kill the vibe. That's the point. And it's the one thing I've noticed from the Link Man over the years is as he's grown up on this show, he's actually become a lot less politically engaged, weirdly enough, because when you gain your independence socially, you can now drive a car or ride a bike. You're not as online as much as you used to be. And the truth is, for all of us, that is really like one of the biggest challenges we face, is that social media has ruined everything because it minimizes the importance of human connection. It incentivizes conflict. So you spend a lot of time fighting with people that you're not even in the room with. Like, think about Twitter fights. When two people go at it in the comments, okay, you are road raging against someone who's not even on the same highway as you. That's a real thing we do now in this day and age.
13: Well, that's the dumbest thing I've heard of.
11: Of course it is. But for the people young like my son that are calibrated for fun, they don't really get absorbed by that sort of thing because they're too busy getting out in the world and indulging this other thing we call
13: freedom.
11: So I might just bring my kid on, one, because I'm a dirtbag exploiting him for cheap labor, but also because it really does give you a lot of perspective. And I obviously enjoy showcasing this dynamic as nutty and weird as the two of us are. So without any further ado, don't go anywhere. My dirtbag kid, Lincoln Fallon. Maury Povich said he's mine, and he is joining me to close the show. When we come back, final segment of Fox Across America.
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15: News. I'm John Saucier. The United States and Iran reaching a tentative agreement to extend their ongoing ceasefire by 60 days. Republican Congressman Buddy Carter tells Fox Business President Trump must make sure Iran does not get a nuclear weapon in any deal.
16: We've got to make sure we finish the drill here. My hope, my expectation is the president, he will finish the drill and he will not allow Iran to have a nuclear weapon. And he'll stop the leading state sponsor of terrorism for the last 47 years.
15: New York Governor Kathy Hochul signing a new bill which bans state and local law enforcement from cooperating with ICE. It restricts police from acting as immigration agents. The governor is saying what she feels local law enforcement should be focused on.
17: Our view is that I dubbed the law local cops, local crimes. I want our local police officers focused on local crimes or you know, responding to an auto accident. Or
15: America's listening to Fox News.
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19: 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The Oregon State Police responded to a vehicle versus bear crash on I-84 near Hillgard last week. The driver and 11-month-old passenger were thankfully uninjured. Oddly, the bear not only reportedly survived the impact, but ran away from the scene while the driver's Honda Accord was left undrivable and had to be towed. The current status of the bear is unknown. Travelers should expect intermittent shoulder and lane closures in Halfway beginning Monday as curb ramp upgrades resume. Crews will begin at the southwest corner of Main Street and Church. Work will also resume in Richland on June 8th, with crews beginning at the intersection of Main Street and Moody Road. Work is mostly completed in North Powder, with the final elements expected to finish in early June. The Baker County Sheriff's Office recently took to social media to congratulate a deputy on her advancement with the Oregon Department of Public Safety Standards and Training. Deputy McKenna Mahoney has graduated from the Basic Parole and Probation Academy and returns to the Baker County Sheriff's Office, who publicly stated they are proud of her hard work. St. Alphonsus Medical Center in Ontario is one of 21 rural hospitals in Oregon slated to receive state funding in support of their maternity programs. A news release states that more than half of Malheur County residents are enrolled in Oregon Health Plan, and part of the funding is earmarked for pregnant OHP members. Over $37 million is being distributed statewide to rural hospitals. And road closures and evacuations were in place last evening as a lightning-caused brush fire east of Arlington moved rapidly due to high winds. Ultimately, a section of Oregon 74 was closed along with evacuation orders. Initial estimates show about 150 acres burned and two outbuildings lost. Get more local and regional headlines when you download our free Elkhorn mobile app.
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19: Temperate and windy today with a chance of rain and thunder this afternoon. This is your local forecast. In Baker County this morning, partly cloudy with a chance of rain closer to noon with temperatures near 70 degrees by noon. This afternoon, partly sunny and windy with a chance of rain and thunder and highs in the mid to lower 70s. And this evening, getting mostly cloudy and staying windy with a slight chance of rain in the early evening, low temperatures in the mid to lower 40s. In Union County this morning, getting partly cloudy with a chance of rain and thunder closer to noon with temperatures in the high 60s by noon. This afternoon, partly sunny and windy with a chance of rain and thunder and highs in the high 60s to low 70s. And this evening, getting mostly cloudy and staying windy with lows in the mid to lower 40s.
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0: Bang, there it is. Fox Across America with Jimmy Failla doing the damn thing in New York City. It is no secret that come July, I will be heading out to California for three big shows. The 17th, we're in Monterey. The 18th, we're in Napa Valley. And, of course, the 25th, we're in Anaheim. And joining me now, the man who will bomb before I come on. I'm kidding. Whoa. Whoa. My opening out, he's still undefeated. Lincoln Failla is here to stand his ground on that one. Happy Friday.
1: Happy Friday.
0: The last time you were on stage, it was the West Coast. We did one in San Luis Obispo.
1: Yes.
0: Sold out, rowdy.
1: Yeah.
0: How'd that go?
1: So rowdy. It was great.
0: But it was great. You actually
1: great
0: went on,
1: crowd,
0: you
1: yeah.
0: got heckled.
1: Yeah.
0: You walked on stage and somebody was like, go Clark Rams.
1: It was great.
0: And you handled it. Yeah, and then the next night we were in Vegas with drag queens and porn stars. But enough about your mom.
1: Hey.
0: Hey, all right, bang. Happy Friday. Oh, there it is. But you were in Vegas. You went 3-0. On the West Coast.
1: Yeah.
0: So you're technically undefeated on the West Coast. These are the last shows you will do before you head off to college.
1: Yeah.
0: So, I mean, you got to go out big. You don't want to show up to college.
1: Oh, totally. I'm going to wear something nice.
0: But Lincoln is here on a Friday to wrap up the week in style. We got a lot happening since the last time he was on. The Clark Rams just completed their lacrosse season.
1: Yeah.
0: What was the overall record? It was like 12-3?
1: 12-3 or 12-4, yeah.
0: Like, a lot of people lost money on that.
1: Yeah, nobody thought that was... No one thought over 500.
0: No,
1: I mean... No one thought over, like, 6
0: minutes. I don't think your coaches, I don't think your friends...
1: It was a big surprise.
0: It was like the movie Major League.
1: Yeah.
0: They were, like, putting together a team that could lose joyously.
1: Yeah.
0: And something funny happened along the way.
1: Uh-huh.
0: And... Go ahead.
1: Well, when I got hurt at the beginning of the season, we almost didn't have enough pulls. Like, there might not have been a JV if...
0: Is that true?
1: Yeah, if I didn't come back in time and save
0: the link, man, simultaneously saving two programs.
1: There was that little depth that, like, they actually, we would have just had to do one team.
0: It had to happen.
1: Yeah.
0: I think that's fascinating. Well, some people would argue that you only had a JV team.
2: Whoa, come on.
3: You just said we were 12-3. What are you talking about?
1: I'm going to talk about this, my senior year lacrosse team, until the day I die.
0: Is that a thing?
1: Yeah, I'm going to go to all the games, all the senior nights the next 10 years.
3: My team would have beat you guys.
0: Are you going to be the kid, that's still hanging out at the high school parties even though you're going to college?
1: All the time, buying them beer, everything, yeah.
0: Well,
1: can't escape it.
0: No, it's just a thing. Like Matthew McConaughey says, the thing about high school girls is I keep getting older, they keep staying the same age.
1: Damn right.
0: Well, I brought up sports. I don't know if you saw the Kathy Hochul clip. It's so good. So the big rumor is that Trump wants to go to game 5 of the NBA Finals.
1: Yes.
0: The Knicks make the finals. They make it 5 games. Trump wants to show up in New York City and go to that particular game. And Kathy Hochul, the governor... was asked about it by reporters and tried to claim she was a bigger fan than Trump and said, I would just ask him to name all of the players on the 1993 championship team. That was her attempt at a dig.
1: Yeah.
0: There's only one small problem. They didn't win the championship in 1993. They actually didn't come close. They were in the finals in 94. But the point is, they haven't won a championship since the 70s.
1: Yeah.
0: So it was a mess.
1: You would think if you're going to go after Big Don like that, you kind of have, like, your facts first.
0: I would think because, like, he, of all things, whether you like him, you hate him, he likes sports.
1: Yeah.
0: Okay, he's an avid golfer. He's throwing a UFC fight on the front lawn of the White House. The man has an affinity for competition. And you don't need to see the UFC ring on the front of the White House to know that. Okay, he has run and won, run and lost, had his house raided, been shot in the ear, and kept on fighting to win again. The point is he's a competitor.
1: Oh, yeah.
0: You imagine, like, playing Monopoly with that guy's probably annoying. Probably like Michael Jordan. I had a buddy who played minor league baseball with Michael Jordan, and he said he was, like, such a super competitor that if you beat him in cards, like, he wouldn't let you go to bed. He'd be, like, banging on your room, like, I want a rematch. You know, but that's, you know, the kind of player he was. And, you know, might have had a gambling problem, but that's
1: maybe a little bit.
0: I mean, that's neither here nor there. Trump doesn't have a gambling problem. He owns casinos.
1: Yeah.
0: He only gambles with his life when he goes out to big events. And the Secret Service is like, nah, we won't guard the stairwell. We'll let Jimmy Failla keep an eye on that at the White House Correspondents' Dinner. But Lincoln Failla's in studio. It is a Friday. We got a lot going on. I mean, are you going to watch? I mean, it's 2 weeks away that they have this big fight on the front lawn of the White House. It's kind of funny.
1: Totally going to watch.
0: We are going to watch. And to be clear, I think we're both on record as saying that UFC is kind of gay adjacent.
1: A little bit, yeah.
0: I think boxing is masculine.
1: Very, yeah. The boxing, sweet you need science. The stamina and stuff. Yeah, UFC, you're like putting a guy like in a hold between your legs.
0: UFC looks a lot closer to a sexual assault in a prison.
1: Yeah.
0: Than it does to like a competitive fight.
1: Oh, yeah.
0: I mean, two guys in Speedos barefoot.
1: And you're doing it at like 120 pounds, too.
0: Yeah, exactly. And I'm telling you, it's very gay, Jason, because there's there's so much testosterone there. But it's almost that unhealthy level of testosterone. Yeah. Like, you know, the one kid in high school who takes the gay hazing rituals a little too far.
1: Oh, yeah.
0: like you can joke about doing stuff. You're not supposed to actually do it, you know. But we're talking to the Link Man about all things sports, all things politics. Big Don has a lot going on right now. He's got a fight on the White House lawn. He's got a standoff with your girl, Kathy Hochul.
3: Don't say that.
0: And he's got his big American jamboree going. It's the All-American Fair. Yes. I want to name bands that are playing in this fair.
1: All right.
0: And I want to see if you know who they are.
1: Okay.
0: Honestly, ask me honestly. This is Lincoln, 17. That makes you what, a Gen? You're Z. Not Gen Z?
1: I'm Gen Z.
0: So Gen Z. It's America's 250th birthday.
1: Yes.
0: I want to know if Gen Z is RSVPing. And just answer honestly. We're not here to make anybody look good or bad. Milli Vanilli.
1: No idea.
0: You don't know who they are?
1: No.
0: Oh, no! Some people think he's lying, but girl, you know it's true. Milli Vanilli, okay.
1: Yes.
0: Won a bunch of Grammys as it was a two black dudes, or maybe they might have even been Jamaican. I don't know the answer to that. Mm. I just, you know, they weren't white. And to be clear, they also weren't singing. So after they had their album go double platinum, they were outed for lip-syncing the entire album. Real studio musicians recorded all their music. Uh-huh. They were widely regarded as a fraud.
1: Ooh.
0: And they were kind of laughed out of polite society. Well, anyway, one of them died. Mm-hmm. So we're either getting Milli or we're getting Vanilli. But we don't actually have both. They're on the bill.
1: Okay.
0: So far, you're a little underwhelmed.
1: All right, I'm 0-1.
0: Morris Day and the Time.
1: No idea.
0: You have no... Oh, no. Well, you're in luck on that one because they now claim they're not playing the event. But the point is, you would have been 0-2. Young MC.
1: Don't know.
0: You wouldn't know. And Young MC is a rapper. I mean, the term young is a little rich at this point because his biggest song was in 1989.
1: What's his biggest song?
0: Bust a Move.
1: Don't know.
0: No idea. You know Vanilla Ice.
1: Yeah.
0: Okay, so you're 1-3.
1: Okay.
0: Do you know Martina McBride?
1: No.
0: No chance, not good. Okay, hold on, this is not good. Lincoln's in studio. We're asking him about the America 250 concert. I gotta be honest, it is a little underwhelming.
1: Uh-huh.
0: You don't know Martina McBride?
1: No.
0: So you're 1-4. Let me check out the flyer and see if any of these can be redeemed for the youth vote, because I think it's one of those things where Vic sent me this too. All right, here's the rest. This is my executive producer on the TV side. CNC Music Factory.
1: No idea.
0: Damn. Brett Michaels?
1: I maybe heard the name.
0: He's from Poison.
1: Yeah, maybe.
0: Okay, so Lincoln is 2-6. Flo Rida.
1: Yeah, I know
0: Flo. Oh, there you go. 3-6. You're in the hunt. How about the Commodores?
1: No.
0: Sheesh. Okay, you got 3 right. You got 6 down.
1: All right.
0: 3 out of 9. Not right. Bad.
1: Where's Kanye?
0: I you know, you would think, liking Trump as much as he does,
1: that
0: maybe that's the answer.
1: No Kanye, no Kid Rock?
0: No. I know, it's funny. Kid Rock didn't want to do it either. It's a
1: really?
0: Weird. It's a bad thing for the country, in truth, that we have this week of a lineup. I know a lot of people don't want to say that, but it's America. It's our 250th birthday. There should be no stigma associated with playing this concert. You're just celebrating all 250 years of America. And if your present day opinion of America isn't the best, it doesn't change the fact that on the back of the baseball card, we have the most impressive national run of any country that's ever existed.
1: It's a big venue. Why wouldn't you play?
0: You should be a part of that, right?
1: Yeah.
0: And then like old 4th of July, it's like I play you jams of like Ray Charles singing America the Beautiful at like the NBC fireworks, or Alicia Keys or Elvis Presley. Like, big names. Do you know I had the same hotel room as Ray Charles in Reno this weekend?
1: Really?
0: True story. They put me up in the Ray Charles suite. It had a grand piano.
1: Oh, wow.
0: Which I cannot play. No,
1: nothing. No, really.
0: But the room, I have to send you a video of the room. I walked right in and just assumed, I'm like, so are the hookers already here? I mean, this is not a normal hotel room. But it was fascinating stuff. But I think my point was, you know, for America 250, it's America. It's not about whether you like Trump or not. It's just about, you should be there. They should have like Elton John, even though he's not American. At least he's friendly with Trump. You know what I mean? Yeah. They should have some iconic people. But instead we have, you know, Not that these are bad people. I'm sure they mean well. I'm sure they're doing just fine. But if you can't, if you don't know six of the nine, there's a good chance a lot of people don't know eight of the nine.
1: Yeah.
0: You know, because you are a guy who's very socially engaged on your phone and stuff like that.
1: Thanks.
0: So do you want to put in a call to Big Don? I don't know if it was a compliment. I was just calling you a hermit weirdo.
1: Oh, shit.
0: I'm kidding. Maybe we need to put in a call to Big Don?
1: Maybe, yeah, I think so.
0: All right, we're talking to Lincoln Fala. It's a big Friday. I have a stacked deck tomorrow. Shannon Bream is on Fox News Saturday night. Aaron Berg is on. Mike Baker is on. So what do you think of the story? This is what I wanted to run by you.

0: I rode, though, on the air, and I appreciate that. But do you think, we're going to get the answer to this question when we come back to close the week in style, is someone shagging aliens? I mean, it is possible really quickly, just to set the table for this discussion, that they didn't know.
1: What?
0: Maybe meaning it might be a human-looking alien.
1: I mean, they don't have to be green with black eyes.
0: That's what I mean. Lincoln, somebody might have had like a humanoid-like looking alien. It might not have been what we picture in sci-fi movies.
1: Yeah.
0: But then again, when you get older and you drink and you hang out till 2 a.m, you'll think it's entirely possible that someone did shag one of the green-eyed aliens. Don't go anywhere. More drinking lessons for Lincoln after this.
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5: I'm Maria Bartiromo, and this is the Fox Business Report.
6: United Health Group making it easier for its patients under the age of 18 to get medical treatment. The healthcare giant says it plans to stop requiring prior approvals for a host of pediatric procedures, tests, and services by the end of 2026. The move comes following long-standing backlash from doctors and patients. The U.S. Securities and Exchange Commission said it's looking to get rid of a Biden administration climate rule that requires companies to reveal what steps they're taking to respond to climate issues. A financial leader is optimistic about the economy. J.P. Morgan Chase CEO Jamie Dimon says his bank's trading and investment banking business is on track to exceed Wall Street expectations. He tells Fox Business's Maria Bartiromo it's because the economy is growing at 2% and unemployment is low. And that's your Fox Business Report. I'm Laura Cantor, invested in you.
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0: Bottom of the ninth on Fox Across America. The Link Man is in studio, cutting class for, what is this, the 12th time this semester?
1: Probably, yeah.
0: This is an amazing statistic about our son Lincoln. As he's in the home stretch of his senior year, he's on the honor roll, but we got his progress report, which was overwhelmingly positive.
1: Yeah.
0: Yet somehow it's overwhelmingly positive, and I don't think you've gone to class.
1: I think I might have missed more days than I've gone so far.
0: You have the attendance level of an SEC quarterback. I think I saw 11 absences in, like, woodshop.
1: Yeah.
0: Like, woodshop.
1: It's an early class in the day. You know, doctor's appointments, the beach.
0: Yeah, Dr. Pepper.
1: Yeah.
0: But it's Friday. We're kind of closing out the week in style. I got to transition into TV mode. Big stop off on the Sean Hannity program tonight. So congrats to him in advance on the ratings bounce. Sean Hannity thinks we still owe the people of Florida one more makeup
1: Another?
0: Gig for that comedy gig that got... Does anybody in their right mind tour with Sean Hannity again? I mean, we got beat up pretty.
1: It was very rowdy.
0: I don't know that William does.
1: Yeah.
0: William, my comedy pimp, got beat up by Hannity in the green room.
1: It was great to watch.
0: And we love William.
1: Yeah.
0: But it was still funny because if you've ever seen Napoleon Dynamite, what was Sean doing?
1: The Rex Kwando.
0: He was putting...
1: My other arm.
0: Grab my arm. He was putting William in holds.
1: Yeah. All right, strike my wrist. Strike the wrist, walk away. Strike the wrist, walk away.
0: Put an invisible gun in my back.
1: He did say that. That was said. Then I grab the gun. Then I take my elbow. I put it in your nose. Then I take my fingers and I jam them in your eyes. And it's just...
0: Sean.
1: With America the Beautiful playing in the background.
0: He beat up William in the green room. It's a true story. It's one of the funniest things in the world because William's entire family, like some of the biggest Sean Hannity fans that ever lived,
1: yeah.
0: And he met him by getting beaten up by him. So I don't know. I don't know that that date is coming, but we do owe the people of the Fort Lauderdale area and Broward specifically a makeup stand-up date, so stay tuned to that. But Lincoln and I were going to close the week speculating on this alien report because it's the centerpiece of Fox News Saturday Night tomorrow night is we're bringing on Mike Baker, longtime CIA agent who knows things.
1: Yes.
0: And he has played a game on the show in the past. It's called Spy or High. Where I say, is this something the CIA legitimately did? Or did some guy get stoned on the internet and make it up?
1: Yeah.
0: And he has fessed up to things like the CIA put crack in the black community because they were trying to complicate freeway Ricky Ross, and it had something to do with some crime infiltration and everything else like that. But it was the law of unintended consequences going sideways, but pretty controversial. But he admitted to it. He admitted to MK Truth Ultra. You know what that is?
1: No.
0: That is when they like legitimately brainwash loners to like become government assassins. For real. That's like real. So I don't know that it's going on in this day and age. I just know that that's something. So he has copped to things in the past. So the point is, if there's any truth to someone's banging aliens, we might get it out of him.
1: That would be huge.
0: I guess. It depends on how the alien looks. I mean, that's the weird thing. It's like aliens, if they are the green things, okay, obviously you're probably not attracted to them.
1: Yeah.
0: But it's still a hell of a story.
1: I mean, yeah. I mean, when you're presented with that opportunity, I think... In almost every world, you have to take it.
0: You know the old saying, when in Mars?
1: Yeah.
0: I mean, if an alien shows up to your first college frat party and you have ascertained that it's not the drugs or the beer or whatever the hell kids do in college these days, I mean, you got to think about it. I mean, I just don't know. Because you know what Neil deGrasse Tyson was saying on the show?
1: Yeah.
0: He was saying that our bodies might represent different things. So, like, say you see an alien with a head... Two arms, two legs.
1: Uh-huh.
0: That doesn't necessarily mean his arms and legs are hands. They could be appendages.
1: Yeah.
0: Like his legs could be sexual organs. You step on his
1: that
0: foot and it's
1: true.
0: Like kicking him in the nut. I don't know. So there's also the good chance that you might shack up with an alien and you might not know what you were doing. Then I mean, well, then it's back to being with a woman. Hey,
1: yeah.
0: Bang! Wow. We're taking shots over here. It's Friday. What are the plans for the Link Man this weekend?
1: Go out, party.
0: For real?
1: Yeah.
0: That does sound like a weekday, though. Your senior year has been, I mean, you're just a human hammock in the home stretch.
1: Yeah, pretty much.
0: Are you guys
1: maybe
0: having
1: get
0: fun?
1: A workout in there, yeah.
0: Does anyone give you the speech that, like, enjoy it, this is the greatest time of your life?
1: Yeah, some people, but those are also some of the people you really wouldn't want to take advice from. But
0: no, but it is. It's a good,
1: yeah.
0: It's the greatest time because you're living, like, free of bills. You're not really tethered to any type of adult responsibility.
1: Yeah.
0: And it's like, you know, the end of your weird childhood innocence that you're in high school. After this, you kind of go off to college and have some responsibility.
1: I guess.
0: I mean, you just like at the very least have to get yourself to class.
1: Yeah.
0: And what is the deal? I'll pay for college, but you can't come home with what?
1: A queer for Palestine.
0: It's Lincoln's college is free as long as he doesn't show up in my house in a headscarf saying we need to eliminate Israel. I can't have it. You know what I mean? Whether I agree with you or not, I'm kidding. Stop it.
1: This message has been planted in my brain probably every day since I committed.
0: Listen, since he was five, I've been telling him no drugs because I don't want you to do fentanyl, right?
1: Yeah.
0: So you shouldn't do drugs in college.
1: Yeah.
0: It's not the era I grew up in where you can innocently do drugs and live. A lot of sad people, unfortunately, die because of that stuff. But you don't want to do that. You don't want to be a queer for Palestine.
1: No.
0: You know, you can be queer for fun. I mean,
1: I don't plan on that.
0: I'm just saying, I'm not telling you how to live your life. I'm just telling you, don't come home as the guy who tells me this Thanksgiving that I'm eating turkey on stolen land. I think that's fair. Is that a fair? I mean, is trade-offs go?
1: That's a fair trade-off.
0: You're getting a deal out of it. All right, bottom of the ninth. Last question, Lincoln.
1: Yes.
0: So you've made it through a semester of college. You're not a queer for Palestine. You're not telling me Thanksgiving is on stolen land. You haven't traded in the Bronco for a Subaru. The alien shows up looking good. Are you going to close the deal, yes or no?
1: Let's put a lock on my door.
0: Lincoln is going to be starring in a XXX reboot of E.T. Now we know what that giant finger's for. Good night, everybody. Happy Friday. I'll see you on the TV side. Have the best weekend allowable by law and be a Republican, be a Democrat.
1: Just don't be a Jimmy Fallon.
0: Screw you.
2: Get him out of here. Get him out.
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7: He has a decision to make. Lisa Brady, Fox News. President Trump holding a Situation Room meeting with top advisors on a possible deal with Iran after repeating some of his key demands in a lengthy post, also writing that no money will be exchanged until further notice.
8: The U.S. sanctions that we put on Iran, there are tens of millions of dollars in various accounts all over the world. It adds up to billions. And the Iranians really want that unfrozen. We don't know if no money will be exchanged means that all of that money will stay frozen.
7: Fox's Peter Ducey at the White House. State lawmakers in Louisiana just passing a new congressional map aimed at helping Republicans gain a seat while eliminating one of two majority black House districts after the U.S. Supreme Court struck down the use of race in the state's current map. Less than a month after being ousted, former U.S. Attorney General Pam Bondi spending more than 3 hours behind closed doors on Capitol Hill as part of the House Oversight Committee's Jeffrey Epstein investigation. investigation.
9: She was on the job for about 14 months. And from the moment she came into office, the Jeffrey Epstein files were a recurring problem she just could not escape. Last July, the DOJ put out a memo announcing the Epstein case would essentially be closed. In the following months, the DOJ eventually, under pressure, released millions of pages of documents, but no definitive so-called client list.
7: Fox's David Spahn. Democrats on the panel say Bondi refused to answer some questions. The former head of Iowa's largest school district just sentenced to 2 years in prison after pleading guilty to falsely claiming to be a U.S. citizen. Ian Roberts, the former Des Moines superintendent, also still facing deportation to his native Guyana after being caught up in a federal immigration crackdown. His attorneys say after marrying a U.S. citizen, Roberts was denied legal permanent residency for failing to disclose an arrest, but that he didn't think disclosure was necessary because the charges had been dropped. America is listening to Fox News.
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7: City leaders in Memphis are urging voters to remain engaged after Tennessee's redistricting push.
11: Tennessee's only Democrat congressional seat is being eliminated after new maps were drawn with Democrat leaders in Memphis warning residents that the issue extends beyond politics and could have long-term implications for representation, voting power, and community influence. Attorney Van Turner saying while legal challenges play out that his advice to Democrats.
12: First, know your district. 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
11: Tennessee's new map survived its first legal challenge, though there are several other federal lawsuits pending. Jeff Manasso, Fox News.
7: The cause of a Blue Origin disaster remains under investigation after the company's New Glenn mega rocket exploded on the launch pad during an engine test last night in Florida. It had no crew and there were no injuries.
13: Blue Origin had been preparing the rocket for an unmanned flight next week to deploy 48 commercial satellites for Amazon's high-speed internet service. But New Glenn is expected to play a major role in NASA's Artemis moon program, including delivering a lunar lander for testing in low Earth orbit during the Artemis 3 astronaut mission planned for next year.
7: Fox's Jonathan Seri. A man accused of driving drunk in Georgia is also accused of stealing an ambulance.
14: Marietta police say a 38-year-old man recently stole an ambulance from a racetrack gas station parking lot and drove it to Wellstar Kennestone Hospital. Officers say dash cam video shows the suspect drinking a Bud Light while behind the wheel of the emergency vehicle. Police followed the ambulance to the hospital, where investigators say the driver resisted arrest before being taken into custody.
7: Fox's Matt Murphy. He is facing multiple charges. An hour to the close on Wall Street. New highs. The Dow's up 301. I'm Lisa Brady. Fox News.
15: Chance of showers and thunderstorms this afternoon for Baker County, looking at high temperatures in the upper 60s to upper 70s. Tonight, it's mostly cloudy. Still a chance of showers and storms with lows in the mid-30s to upper 40s. For tomorrow, partly sunny skies, high temperatures in the mid-60s to lower 70s. For the Grand Ronde Valley, including Cove, Elgin, and LeGrand. Showers and storms off and on this afternoon with high temperatures in the lower to mid-70s. Tonight, it's mostly cloudy with lows around 40. And for tomorrow, partly cloudy with highs in the mid-60s. That's a quick look at the weather. Follow current conditions at ElkhornMediaGroup.com.
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6: All right, thank you, Scott Chan, and thanks to all of you for being with us. 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If you want to join us, well, can the left in America get any crazier? We don't need men. As long as women vote, we don't need men. Okay, Democrats, men out there, you toxic masculinity men in the audience, which is probably most of you, except for Tim Walz, Tampon Tim, and a few others. I wouldn't put six gender Tallarico in the toxic masculinity range either. All the other lunatics on the left, they're absolutely crazy. A Zoran Marxist, Kami Mamdani. He wants the right to take over a home that somebody rents out an apartment in if they have a beehive that they haven't removed from it. Two each according to their need, from each according to their ability. Oh, my God, I couldn't believe it. I think Joe was having a stroke. Well, if he was having a stroke, why didn't you go out there and help him? We're going to get into all of this. This is why Joe Biden is suing the Department of Justice. He doesn't want the Robert Hur tapes out. And we'll get into this with Greg Jarrett coming up. It's really remarkable times that we are living in. I mean, James Carville, does it get any better than that? And we're going to go over all of this in a second. And, you know, Mamdani refusing to march in the Sunday's Israel parade. And meanwhile, he's bringing him every radical, you know, extremist into Gracie Mansion. That's the home in New York City where the mayor of New York lives at any given time. Sad it as it is, but, you know, we'll see. We got a lot of ground to cover. I want to start with Iran because we do have significant updates. And I have a little insight from my sources about what is going on here. And a lot of people have said, well, why is the president allowing them more time? And it's a fair question. It is a fair question because, as he's told us and he told me himself, he can wipe them out in minutes. Here is what Scott Bessent was alluding to after he said that Gavin Newsom is stupid and ripped into Democrats, which, and we'll play it later in the program today. You know, cracking jokes one after another. The press briefing, he's become like a media star in his own right. And he's kind of unassuming when you meet him. You might think he's like one of these nerdy academic, you know, financial people. He's anything but that. It's crazy. So President Trump truthed out today. And pay close attention to this because this is critical. And I'm going to give you the foundation as to why. President Trump, Scott Bessent, see what's happening economically. This blockade has been enormously effective. And that is all of the revenue, pretty much 90% of the revenue of the Iranians. There are now reports of widespread gasoline shortages inside Iran. Now, they have a oil-based economy. That should never happen. That's how deep this is now running. They have more than half their workforce not being paid. I'm sure the IRGC is being paid. They have a 300% inflation rate. They're collapsing from within. And I think if there was not that level of hope. Now, it also is evidenced by, and my understanding is the president has these outside advisors. He listens to everybody. I've not really weighed in on it myself because I kind of have faith in in his principles and his stated policies than that he means what he says. And if you want to know what Trump really thinks, listen to Donald Trump. And he put out this truth today. He says, Iran's got to agree they will never have a nuclear weapon or bomb. My understanding is they've already agreed to that behind the scenes. Now, they have to admit that publicly, but they have. The Hormuz Strait must immediately be open, no tolls, for unrestricted shipping traffic in both directions. All water mines, in other words, they've been mining the Strait of Hormuz, and the U.S. has minesweepers, but there are lanes that are open within the strait that can be used immediately, which I also found out about. And he further goes on to say, if any will be terminated, the deal will be terminated. We have removed through detonation numerous such mines with our great underwater minesweepers. Iran will, you know, complete the immediate removal and or detonation of any mines that are left, which will not be many. Ships caught in the strait due to our amazing unprecedented naval blockade, which will now be lifted, may start the process of heading home. Say hello to your wives, your husbands, your parents, your families for me, your favorite president. The enriched uranium, the enriched material, sometimes referred to as nuclear dust, which is buried deep underground with virtually, you know, collapsed mountains caused by our powerful B-2 bomber attack 11 months ago. That's the 14 bunker buster bombs, will be unearthed by the U.S., which it is agreed is the only country along with China with the mechanical capability and engineering capability of doing so in close coordination, conjunction with Iran and the International Atomic Energy Agency, which I've never liked anyway, but it doesn't matter as long as we're making sure the dust is removed. No money will be exchanged, none. They don't get a penny until further notice, until they start doing what they say they're going to do. In other words, okay, you give us the dust, you get some of your money back. You get the ability to sell some of your oil. You get the opportunity to try the long process. It will be a long process of rebuilding their economy. Other items of far less importance have been agreed to. I will be meeting now in the Situation Room to make a final determination. Thank you for your attention to this matter. Now, I'm only following it. Now, do I ever and will I ever trust, you know, even the fourth tier, fifth tier leadership of Iran? And we may have to take out one more layer of leadership, believe it or not. I mean, I know that sounds crazy. I mean, for those loyalists and those hardliners that may be, you know, fighting all basic, simple common sense because they've been indoctrinated into stupid and a death cult and, you know, Islamofascism. I don't know. It may come to that. And the president has all those military options, obviously, right on the table. He's hit them twice this week militarily. Newt wrote a piece and he put it up on X. And the president retruthed it, and he said, after spending this week reviewing the Iranian war, I'm now convinced that President Trump is on the edge of a historic victory. Now, Newt is a professor at Hart. You know, he's been on this program many times, and he is a great historian. He said, the real breakthrough for me came as I reviewed President Trump's decisions and maneuvers, not from the standpoint of American unilateralism, but from the standpoint of the leader of a remarkable historic coalition, the largest coalition ever put together in the modern Middle East. Now, I was on that trip to the Gulf States. I saw this up close and personal, like I was on the trip to China, which is why I go on these trips, not because they're fun, they're long, they're tough, it's hard travel, but it's worth every minute of it because then I get to give you insight that I don't think anyone else can, and that's my job. And I'm honored to be able to do it. I'm honored to be able to, I mean, I never thought growing up I'd ever be on Air Force One, trust me. Everyone understands Israel is our most important ally. Well, not everyone. You have a lot of stupid people. I don't have patience for stupid people. But what is little discussed is the depth of support from the UAE, from the Qataris, Bahrain, Saudi Arabia, other countries in the region. It has to be sobering for the Iranian dictatorship to realize that it does not have a single ally willing to challenge the American naval blockade. And slowly and gradually and timidly, our European allies, you know, too late to the dance or lining up to even help with the Persian Gulf and the Strait of Hormuz. And a great deal of President Trump's maneuvers against Iran makes sense. Once he is seen as the coalition leader and not just the unilateral American president, he said, I spent a lot of the last couple of weeks reviewing the kinetic options, including winning the battle of the Persian Gulf and the Strait of Hormuz, and then, if necessary, using shocking and shattering level of force that President Nixon, Secretary Kissinger used against Hanoi in Christmas of 1972, which both leaders believed, you know, convinced the North Vietnamese to agree to a truce and freeing American POWs. If this were a unilateral American campaign, I could enthusiastically support a more aggressive kinetic campaign. However, it is also clear it would shatter the coalition because our Arab allies, they are convinced Iran could still do enormous damage to their oil fields, their infrastructure. Coalitions are inherently slower than unilateral campaigns. However, coalitions ultimately bring vastly more power to the fight. And I am as frustrated as everyone by the pace of talking with this dictatorship, but having reviewed the correlation of forces and the options available to the coalition on one side and the Iranian, you know, religiously motivated dictatorship on the other, I'm prepared to assert that President Trump's coalition leadership, something almost none of his critics want to acknowledge, is within reach of an enormous and historic victory. And if the Iranian dictatorship ultimately proves it is hopelessly committed to a suicidal position, there will be plenty of time for a kinetic campaign of enormous power and effectiveness. Either way, that's what the president told me. Either way, we're on the edge of an astonishing victory for our values in a safer Middle East. Now, I got to give credit where credit is due. From the very beginning, and I think that Lindsey Graham often gets labeled unfairly, and that he supported making sure that future generations in this country, he should be credited for this, don't have to deal with a nuclear-armed Iran and a bunch of Islamic fascists that believe you can strap bombs on children and kill innocent men, women, and children, you know, convert or die, and this sick mentality that they have adopted, and the oppression of their own people, which has been unprecedented in 47 years and slaughtering 45,000 people, but not one protester on one college campus or in the halls of Congress. Because that just exposes their anti-Israel bias. But the president also revealed one other thing. He said, well, you know, what is, he was asked and by Laura Trump, the interview will air on Fox this weekend. You know, what is the line Iran will have to cross for the U.S. to restart offensive military action? And the president addressed that. He said, well, a deal that wasn't going to be good for us is the line, ultimately. In other words, if they're going to play games and they're not going to abide by, and then it's going to be a trust to verify deal is what he's saying in his Truth post, then he will go and he will finish it off. It's something he told me he could probably do and accomplish in 5 minutes. Now, some people want to fault him. Taking too long, longer than he said, longer than he thought. I am afraid of a quagmire forever war. No, it's not going to come to that. It just won't. Time will have to prove me right. But I'm just telling you, you know, President Trump said Iranians, they are good negotiators. They've made great deals with the likes of Obama, unprecedented cargo, you know, planes full of cash and other currency. And 10 years later, they get to build out their nuclear program. It was so stupid and such a waste of taxpayer, you know, dollars. They've been wiped out here. No Navy, every ship, 159 ships, they're all at the bottom of the sea, everyone. And, you know, people going, they've been degraded. Their enrichment capabilities are gone. Now their economy is being destroyed. And the question is, does the president want to hold out in the hopes that he can build the Abraham Accords? This was Lindsey Graham's brilliant idea. You know, and now the president has taken it and he's saying to all of these countries in the Middle East, recognize Israel and build a peace that hopefully can last for 1,000 years. Now, is it a big, ambitious goal? Absolutely. Donald Trump doesn't do small things. This is why he will go down in history as transformational, consequential. And all you get from the radical left is we want open borders and we don't want to fund ICE and we want to, you know, defund, dismantle, you know, the police departments. And we hate Trump. The more we hate Trump, then we hate Trump even more. Not cooperate with ICE. Sanctuary cities and states, free health benefits, taxpayer funded everything for illegals. And they vote for the highest tax cut in history. This is such a radicalized party. And that's what, by the way, I think will be the big advantage for Republicans come this midterm. But, you know, things have to play out in the meantime. Listen, you need a personal safety and security plan. Now, one option has to be the lethal option. Somebody wants to kill you, kill your family. Not a good thing. You want to be prepared for that. But according to the FBI, that is less than 0.01% of all altercations that require that lethal response. That's why this new non-lethal technology of Byrna, go to their website, byrna.com, can keep you and your family safe without the financial, legal, emotional weight of pulling the trigger. Now, you don't need a permit. You don't need a background check. It's legal in all 50 states. It's part of my everyday personal safety security strategy. 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You can hit a target 60 feet away. 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

0: All right, Democrats, they are apoplectic at Joe Biden. Joe Biden now claiming, not only, I thought he was having a stroke or he was on drugs. Maybe she should talk to his doctors. Joe Biden angry at Kamala Harris. She couldn't even wait to shove her husband out the door and was demanding an immediate endorsement. God forbid she'd have a primary. Biden aides are furious, accusing Jill Biden of lying about her reaction to Joe Biden's debate implosion. President Trump weighing in. Democrats enraged at Jill Biden. And because they know they lied, but they all lied. And so did the media.
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2: Fox News, I'm Tom Graham. The Trump administration is once again offering Iran a peace proposal, including two very familiar demands.
3: President Trump highlighted the two key areas in this proposal, posting on Truth Social earlier today that Iran must agree that they will never have a nuclear weapon or bomb. He also says the Hormuz Strait must be immediately open. No tolls.
2: Fox's Ashley Webster there. New York Governor Kathy Hochul is the latest Democrat leader to help protect migrants from ICE agents. She signed a measure to limit state cooperation with immigration enforcement.
4: This does not mean that we are a sanctuary for criminals. People are trying to play this into, you're inviting all the murderers and rapists.
2: In neighboring New Jersey, several prominent Democrat politicians have joined ongoing protests outside an ICE facility in Newark. 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
5: Chance of showers and thunderstorms this afternoon for Baker County, looking at high temperatures in the upper 60s to upper 70s. Tonight, it's mostly cloudy. Still a chance of showers and storms with lows in the mid-30s to upper 40s. For tomorrow, partly sunny skies, high temperatures in the mid-60s to lower 70s. For the Grand Ronde Valley, including Cove, Elgin, and LeGrand. Showers and storms off and on this afternoon with high temperatures in the lower to mid-70s. Tonight, it's mostly cloudy with lows around 40. And for tomorrow, partly cloudy with highs in the mid-60s. That's a quick look at the weather. Follow current conditions at ElkhornMediaGroup.com.
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8: 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And spring wheat is $6.67. 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

0: Uncle Sam accountable to you every day. Hannity is on.
1: All right, 25 now till the top of the hour this Friday, 800-941-SEAN, if you want to be a part of the program. All right, so born on America's darkest day, 9/11/2001, the Tunnel to Towers Foundation, they have been helping American heroes ever since. Heroes like FDNY Lieutenant Edward McDonough, a Marine Corps vet, lifelong public servant. Edward, he was on the front lines at Ground Zero, clearing debris, serving his city and his country with courage, with dedication. He rose through the FDNY ranks, ultimately becoming a lieutenant, inspiring so many others around him with his leadership and his humor and his great character. Now, sadly, Edward battled 9/11-related cancer, which is very real, and he did this for more than 3 years. Sadly, you know, that's before leaving behind his loving wife, their 5 children. Now, this is the 25th anniversary year. I can't believe it's been 25 years since 9/11/01. We continue to see the toll that day is still taking on heroes and families. 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There you go. 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Anyway, go to their website, the letter T, the number 2, the letter T.org. The letter T, the number 2, the letter T.org for the Tunnel to Towers Foundation. By the way, this guy Tallarico, and we're going to get into all the crazy left-wingers later in the program, the guy that is going to face now Attorney General Ken Paxton. I'm getting a kick out of the legacy media mob. They're putting all their hope in Tallarico. You know, I'm running a vegan campaign in cattle-rich Texas. Oh, yeah, welcome mat for illegals in Texas, a border state. Not a good idea. People happen to love their governor, Greg Abbott, for handling and securing, and Ted Cruz for handling and securing the open border disaster of Biden-Harris Mayorkas. Anyway, so, you know, with all the stuff that there's 6 genders, I don't know what the other 4 are. I know what male and female. I don't know what the other 4 are. I wish he'd explain it, although he's now trying to run away from his positions. God, non-binary. If you're a Christian, forget about everything you've been taught about our Father who art in heaven. He's trying to, it took me out of context. No, they're not taking you out of context, as I played yesterday. Anyway, Tallarico, apparently, did you know this one? And this came up on my TV show last night, Linda. I didn't know this one. I feel like I have failed this audience. He prefers to refer to women as neighbors with a uterus. Now, why do I think if I called women other people with uteruses, why do I think the left would go ballistic and bubble and fizz and melt, you know, like the woke DEI lunatics that they are, if I said that? Am I wrong?
2: You are not wrong. That guy is an idiot.
1: Every one of our neighbors with a uterus became property of the state. He used the expression lamenting Roe v. Wade being overturned, which brought the issue of abortion back to the state level. Another clip, Democrats talk about how neighbors with a uterus should be able to control their own body. And leftist code for, you know, abortion on demand. Notice liberals never want to answer the question. I remember the debate with DeSantis and Gavin. I kept pushing and pushing and pushing. You know, okay, well, at what point do you say enough's enough? I mean, should a woman be able to have an abortion moments before birth, an hour before birth, 2 days before birth, a month before birth? Because those children, and they are children, can live outside their mother's womb. Now, the Supreme Court has sort of codified the abortion pill, which is anywhere between 10 and 12 weeks. That's kind of, and people forget that part. We'll get to this later about this left-wing psychos, Supreme Court haters. I'm telling you, the doxing of ICE agents, the doxing of law enforcement, the doxing of Supreme Court justices, this better stop. This is not going to end well. We live in an assassination culture. And they've now gone after Trump, not once, not twice, but three times. They killed poor Charlie Kirk, you know, left his widow, Erica, behind. And will people leave that woman alone for the love of God? I'm so sick of it. She got threatened. A guy got arrested yesterday. The number of attacks. Now, a former congresswoman is now attacking, you know, and suggesting that Turning Point is responsible for this. Unless you have, you know, just clear, unambiguous evidence, overwhelming, incontrovertible evidence, just shut up. Because those comments are hurtful. You know, it's on top of this woman having to lose her husband, raise her children alone. I mean, the stuff that I see, why is it they just don't like this woman? Why is that? I mean, where is their heart, their soul, their conscience? You know, maybe I don't know. You don't have to like her, but can you not have some compassion? Maybe you don't like her views or something. I don't know. But my goodness, can you imagine if a Democrat left-wing politician, how awful would every conservative with a heart, conscience, and soul feel at the loss of a loved one that, you know, was killed? I mean, we're becoming soulless. In the last days, the love of man shall run cold. It feels like that. I have been warning about Europe. I have been predicting, and I think I'm not wrong. I hope I'm wrong. I don't think I'm wrong. We have been watching the rapid decline of the continent of Europe. We have been watching, what were once our greatest allies, NATO allies in most cases, abandoning all moral clarity. We have watched them abandon their own security needs. And we have watched them reluctantly, and in many cases, not even contributing to NATO, and America pays the bulk of the freight there. Okay, then we've been watching the worst part, the second worst part. They have adopted socialism. They have adopted climate alarmism that now even the UN is admitting, we were wrong. Sorry, all you countries worldwide, join the Paris Climate Accords and spend trillions of dollars on solar and windmill. I know we told you that first it was going to be an ice age, then we were going to burn up together, and then it became just generic climate change, and you know, and all of the snow would melt and the mountains of Kilimanjaro and so on and so forth. No, they're all wrong. Sorry. They all lied. All the predictions of Al Gore, just total, complete Adam BS. Anyway, so we have a little problem. And then, of course, one other thing. Unfettered, illegal immigration without assimilation. Now, when I had Piers Morgan on, and I've always gotten along with Piers Morgan, and I said to him, and this was the night of the state dinner with King Charles. Did I tell you, Linda, I was invited to that? I didn't go.
2: You did not. Ugh. Oh, wait. Yes, you did. I'm lying.
1: You didn't know I got invited?
2: I knew you got invited. I thought you were saying that you went. I'm like, what? I was about to freak.
1: Listen, you know me. Not my thing. This is
2: definitely
1: not my cup
2: not.
1: Of tea. I am very proud of the fact that my perfect record remains intact. I have never been to a White House correspondence dinner. And I'm not referring to the terrible thing that happened this year. I'm saying I just never went. And you know why I don't go? Because I don't particularly have any respect for people in that room. Generally speaking, you know, I'm sure I'd run into a few people that I do like and a few people that I do respect. And I would get along with everybody. I'd be pleasant. I'd be polite. I'd be nice. You've seen me with people that you know I don't like. I'm not rude.
2: You usually
1: tend to
2: buy
1: be a little
2: dinner.
1: Bit more blunt
2: nice.
1: And rude than I would be.
2: Oh, yeah, I'm
1: you
2: not nice.
1: You know what your problem is? You can't hide it.
2: Who? Why don't I want to hide it?
1: I can fake it.
2: Life is so short. I don't need to fake it. It's good for you to know your mistake.
1: Well, what is the point if I run into... I remember once running into Chuck Schumer at a restaurant. I told you the story, I think. If I didn't...
2: You
1: whatever.
2: Did.
1: Okay. So I run into Chuckie Schumer. And it's after I left New York and I had to go back for... I think I had to go back to see my sister who was there. And I go to a brunch on a Sunday. I'm only there for like 24 hours and I'm out. And I don't go back to New York. I stay away. I never go back. And just so happens I ran into him. I say, come over. He's like a senator. Who's your favorite Fox News host? Who's your favorite radio host? He looks up and he goes, oh, not you. Just like that. I say, Senator, I left the state. I'm just here for one day. Do you miss me? He goes, actually, I said, aren't you glad I left? He goes, actually, no. Now, when I interviewed Comrade de Blasio, he said the same thing. He said to me, oh, we need you to come back to New York. Kathy Hochul is saying, "For if you move to Florida, come back to New York." The same people that said, if you're conservative, we don't even want you here. Just like Andrew Cuomo. If you are pro-assault weapon and pro-life, you're not a New Yorker. And there's no place for you in the state of New York.
3: Problem is not me.
1: I don't want to play it. And then Kathy Hochul. Yeah, Lee Zeldin, Trump, get on a bus.

0: have these applications that you can put on your phone, and it monitors where you are on any day, and there's nothing that they can do to argue it. Nothing. Not a thing. Anyway, what do you think of that, Linda?
1: I think it is disgusting that what is happening in New York right now. I think that this building grab as opposed to land grab that's happening in New York right now is just another way to crush the city. If you looked online, I don't know if you saw, but there's a huge fire in Penn Station. So people are coming in to see their kids graduate, trying to get to work, whatever. Nobody can get anywhere because Penn Station's on fire again in a month. Okay. I've never seen this in all my years in New York, and people can't get around, and it's all because of Mom Donnie. And the only thing he cares about is going and celebrating Eid and ignoring the, you know, Jewish parade. Mm-hmm. He's a horrible human.
0: I got distracted, but let me finish this point. So a Russian drone, did you see this, hit a Romanian?
1: I did see that.
0: Apartment building. Okay. Romania is part of NATO. We have what is called Article 4. An attack against one nation is an editorial. Article 4 allows NATO members to formally start discussions about threats to their security that has come under renewed focus since Russia invaded Ukraine, although they're not a member of NATO, in the wake of multiple incursions by Russian drones and jets into NATO countries' airspace. It has to stop. Now, I don't know. I would say the answer is anytime they invade NATO airspace, whatever invades that space should be shot out of the sky. Hannity, you want to start another war with Vladimir Putin? No. I want Putin to respect their sovereignty of NATO nations. Now, the problem is, you know, and to finish my point about Europe, these countries have adopted radical socialism, climate alarmism. They've neglected the defense, unfettered, illegal immigration without assimilation in massive numbers. Massive. And the problem is, if you go to a country, you don't want to assimilate, you want to separate, and then you want to bring the values from the country you left into the country you're going to, which makes no sense to me unless you have some type of agenda. And I never thought in my lifetime Great Britain would have 100, you know, Sharia courts. I asked Piers Morgan about it. He said, well, they're not binding. I'm not so sure I buy that. And I remember when the issue of no-go zones came up, and people said, that's not true. In France, not true. We had a Fox reporter go through a no-go zone and said, yeah, they were told to get the hell out. Police aren't allowed in, fire aren't allowed in, you know, nobody's allowed in. And they govern themselves. And you know, European countries have allowed this to happen. And the numbers of people that would radically alter Western civilization. Look, here's my take. If you... And again, I have no problem with people that of a different faith. But if you're a radicalized, if you believe in radical Islam and Islamofascism and convert or die, and you strap bombs on kids to kill innocent people and they get 72 virgins, I have a problem with that. That's why Biden, the most preventable national security disaster in history, never should have let in 12 million plus that we know about. And then, of course, how many gotaways we don't know about from over 200 countries, even countries with terror ties, known terrorists, murderers, rapists, child molesters, other violent criminals, cartel members, gang members. I keep reminding you because we keep suffering from it. And I'm just saying, I don't know if the U when I am going to predict something, and I have nothing to back this up in terms of a source. Okay, everybody pay attention. I don't think NATO, as we currently know it, as it's currently configured, when Iran is all said and done, is going to exist. And if the president can get all these Middle Eastern countries to recognize Israel and sign on to the Abraham Accords, that will be the most dramatic shift in geopolitical politics you will ever see in your lifetime, ever. And I'll add one more thing. The Donroe Doctrine. Cuba's about to collapse. Maduro's out. We're now friends with Venezuela. President putting pressure on countries in our hemisphere that have been peddling drugs to and killing Americans. That's stopping. You see it every day. Anyway, 800-941-SEAN. This

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4: Maria Bartiromo, and this is the Fox Business Report.
5: United Health Group making it easier for its patients under the age of 18 to get medical treatment. The healthcare giant says it plans to stop requiring prior approvals for a host of pediatric procedures, tests, and services by the end of 2026. The move comes following long-standing backlash from doctors and patients. The U.S. Securities and Exchange Commission said it's looking to get rid of a Biden administration climate rule that requires companies to reveal what steps they're taking to respond to climate issues. A financial leader is optimistic about the economy. J.P. Morgan Chase CEO Jamie Dimon says his bank's trading and investment banking business is on track to exceed Wall Street expectations. He tells Fox Business's Maria Bartiromo it's because the economy is growing at 2% and unemployment is low. And that's your Fox Business Report. I'm Laura Cantor, invested in you.
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11: Be advised, June 8th to August 28th, Granite Hill Road will operate under intermittent single-lane traffic control. 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
0: All right, when we come back, the left, they are livid at Jill Biden for her comment. Oh, I thought he was having a stroke or somebody drugged him. And Kamala Harris really wanted that nomination and his approval immediately. We'll get to that. Greg Jarrett says, release the her tapes. I agree with him. Next.
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14: For peaceful protest in New Jersey. Lisa Brady, Fox News, after days of violent confrontations outside a migrant detention center in Newark.
15: We're urging the public to stay safe and exercise their rights peacefully.
14: State Attorney General Jennifer Davenport just announcing state police are setting up protest zones. A new congressional map aimed at winning another House seat for Republicans in Louisiana wins approval from state lawmakers.
16: Republicans in the Louisiana legislature just intensified the country's already heated redistricting battle ahead of the November midterm elections. They approved a new U.S. House map just 1 month after the Supreme Court struck down the state's previous map as an illegal racial gerrymander. That ruling weakened protections under the Voting Rights Act and intensified President Trump's efforts to protect the Republicans' slim majority in the House.
14: Fox's Carmen Roberts. Republicans already hold four of Louisiana's six congressional seats. The governor is expected to sign that new map into law. Court fights over redistricting continue around the country. A federal judge in D.C. just ruling that President Trump's name was illegally added to the Kennedy Center without congressional approval and that his name must be removed. The judge also blocking the administration's plan to close the venue for renovations. The president meeting earlier with advisors about a deal with Iran that reportedly would extend a ceasefire, reopen the Strait of Hormuz, and end a U.S. blockade of Iranian ports while launching nuclear talks.
17: A wrinkle in the potential diplomacy, though. Before President Trump's long Truth Social post today, one of the Iranian electeds involved, the parliament speaker, said, "We have no trust in guarantees or words, only actions are the measure. No action will be taken before the other side acts.
14: Fox's Peter Ducey at the White House. No word on any decision as Iran keeps pushing for sanctions relief. New highs on Wall Street. The Dow closing above 51K. 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
14: New questions about accountability in medically assisted death in Canada, where a doctor under scrutiny has been allowed to keep his license.
19: Dr. James McLean of Ontario was placed under mandatory clinical supervision for at least 6 months over complaints linked to Canada's Medical Assistance in Dying program. Officials say in 2023, he briefly evaluated a man suffering from depression and Crohn's disease while outside a coffee shop, then determined he qualified for euthanasia. That patient was medically euthanized a year later. In another instance, they claim he neglected to give a patient one of the three medications used in assisted suicide in Canada, and that the patient began breathing again after being declared dead. Lillian Wu, Fox News.
14: Separately, a man who sold lethal substances online to people who killed themselves pleads guilty to counseling or aiding suicide in Canada. Prosecutors dropping 14 murder charges. The state of Massachusetts is suing the nation's largest health insurer, accusing the company of fraud.
20: Massachusetts Attorney General Andrea Joy Campbell accuses United Healthcare Insurance of defrauding the state's Medicaid program, MassHealth, out of more than $100 million by coding lower-income older adults as sicker than they actually are to get higher rates. The plan operates in the state as United Healthcare Community Plans of Massachusetts. Campbell says she's suing to recover the improper payments and triple damages. United Health, in a statement, calls the complaint meritless. Chris Foster, Fox News.
14: Another star player is knocked out of the French Open. Novak Djokovic with a third-round loss to Brazilian teen Joao Fonseca a day after Yannick Sinner's exit. Recapping stocks, May ends with a new milestone for the Dow, topping 51,000 for the first time, finishing at 51,032. Also another record close for the S&P and the NASDAQ as U.S. oil prices slide under $88 a barrel. Elisa Brady, Fox News.
21: Chance of showers and thunderstorms this afternoon for Baker County, looking at high temperatures in the upper 60s to upper 70s. Tonight, it's mostly cloudy. Still a chance of showers and storms with lows in the mid-30s to upper 40s. For tomorrow, partly sunny skies, high temperatures in the mid-60s to lower 70s. For the Grand Ronde Valley, including Cove, Elgin, and LeGrand. Showers and storms off and on this afternoon with high temperatures in the lower to mid-70s. Tonight, it's mostly cloudy with lows around 40. And for tomorrow, partly cloudy with highs in the mid-60s. That's a quick look at the weather. Follow current conditions at ElkhornMediaGroup.com.
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6: Okay, Scott Cannon, hour two, Sean Hannity Show. Happy Friday, all. 800-941-SEAN, our number if you want to be a part of the program. A lot, I mean a lot of fallout as it relates to, you know, Jill Biden saying, well, I was watching my husband debate Donald Trump, who's destroying him in this debate, and it looks like he's having a stroke. Well, if you thought that your husband, your spouse, or your wife was having a stroke in public, why wouldn't you race to their assistance, regardless of what the outcome would be? Now, this is getting fast. I never once saw him like that before or after. We'll get to those cuts here in a second, but there's other fallout as well. Most polls show now that Kamala Harris is leading the pack to win the Democratic presidential nomination. Sorry, Gavin. But that's not going to last if Jill Biden has her way, in part in this book. She's accusing Harris of trying to push the obviously cognitively impaired and dementia-addled Joe out the door. And Vice President Harris acted like a courtroom prosecutor in her insistence that Joe immediately endorse her for the 2024 nomination. In this new book of hers, she recounts the conversation when the 46th president told the second in charge, the vice president, he would be the first commander in chief not to seek re-election since Lyndon Johnson. Oh, my God, Joe, are you sure? Jill Biden recalls Harris saying, you know, to this excerpt she gave USA Today, when Joe Biden suggested waiting until the next morning to make an endorsement statement, Harris said, I want it sooner. After the president said he would call her back, when I figured this out, the VP pressed, could you do it soon, say in 20 minutes? Ooh, she was ambitious. She was afraid of any opposition. She wanted the appointment. One former Biden aide is livid and apoplectic. You can't really blame them because they went out there and they fed the country the big lie that he's cognitively strong. Alex Thompson, who co-wrote the book released last year about Biden's cognitive decline scandal. And by the way, this is one of the biggest scandals in American history, that he's been flooded with reactions from members of Biden's orbit. A lot of Democrats, including several Biden aides that I have talked to since yesterday when this interview came out, they don't believe her. How could you believe her? And I have to say, there is significant skepticism that she is trying to rewrite this narrative right now. And I've been surprised at the level of anger and frustration. They were all told to go out and tell the big lie. The other big lie is the border's closed, the border's secure. President Trump weighing in. Jill Biden is now out there finally admitting she did not know what went wrong with Sleepy Joe during our spectacular, highly rated 2024 presidential debate, where Joe was not exactly performing to the highest level of debate standards. She said she thought he was having a stroke and various other really bad things, and yet never rushed onto the stage to help her troubled husband as any good wife would do. The only thing she failed to mention was how well I was doing prior to his near total collapse. In other words, as many have asked, did my strong performance in that debate cause him to plain and simple choke, leading to his defeat, or were other reasons the cause? Nobody else knows the answer, but I do. Democrats, other Democrats enraged by Biden's debate disaster revelations, and Democrats are starting to turn on Jill Biden. This book is destined to failure. She's probably going to have to pull a Gavin Newsom and buy all the copies herself. Charlemagne the God, ripping Joe Biden's confession, you know, gave the Donkey of the Day award to the former first lady. I don't know what the Donkey of the Day is. You're friends with Charlemagne. What is that?
7: I have no idea.
6: Okay. but they're rightly enraged. And then you think about, you know, fake Jake Tapper, you know, never noticed what we've been playing for years. And this, I'm going to take a little time, then we're going to get reaction from our friend Greg Jarrett, because we have the Robert Hur tapes. We have them. Now Joe Biden's suing the DOJ to prevent these tapes where Robert Hur said that no jury would likely convict him because he would seem like a nice old forgetful man. And then we got some of the details of it. Anyway, Joe Biden telling this nonsensical story about Mongolia. Listen.
7: You know, I went to Mongolia and great pictures. I unfortunately embarrassed the hell out of the leader of Mongolia there. You know, they were doing what they would do at the time of the invasion of the Mongols into Europe in the 800s. And so we're out in the middle of nowhere, and you're looking up in the air and you see this tiny line. You know, it's a 20-mile horse race with all these kids under the age of 16 on bareback racing to come down. And, you know, they're sumo wrestlers and doing everything they do. And so they walked over, and they had a target, big bales of hay 100 yards away. And these gorillas were, you know, taking shots. And I think, I don't know if it's going to embarrass me or to make a point, but they handed the bow and arrow. I'm not a bad archer. But the only problem they were if I could pull it back. So I, and true to luck, I hit the target. Oh, I really did.
6: And then Hur asked Biden, if you remember this, when this all came out, where he kept documents, and he can't answer. It says it's around 2017, 2018, when Bo was deployed or is dying. The only problem is it didn't meet the date of all of this. Here's what he said there.
8: So during this time, we were living in Chambers Road, and there were documents related to the Penn Biden Center or the Biden cancer from your shot or your book. Where did you keep papers that related to those things that you were actively working on?
7: Well, I don't know. This is what, 2017, 18 area?
8: Yes, sir.
7: Remember, in this time frame, my son is either been deployed or is dying. And
6: then he forgets when his son Bo died and the year he left office. Didn't remember either of those. When did I leave office? Remember that all came out?
7: What was happening, though, when the Bo died, May 30th,
9: 2018.
7: 2015.
10: I think it's 2015. Yeah, I'm not sure the months are, but I think it was.
7: Yeah.
10: That's right, Mr. President.
7: And what's happened in the meantime is that and Trump gets elected in November of 2016. All right. So, what happened in 2017 here?
10: That's when you left office, January of 2017.
7: Okay. But that's when Trump gets sworn in.
10: Right, correct. Okay.
7: Yeah. And in 2017, Bo had passed, and
6: and then the ironic thing is, while Jill Biden publicly is privately now admitting the truth, she thought he was having a stroke. Well, here's her praising his debate performance after.
11: Joe, you did such a great job. You answered every question. You knew all the facts. And let me ask the crowd, what did Trump do?
6: I mean, you just can't make it up. Anyway, here now is Fox News legal analyst, best-selling author, number one New York Times best-selling author, friend of the program. Our friend Greg Jarrett is with us. He has a new piece out on Joe Biden and the release of the tapes and the questioning with Robert Hur. Look, Americans have a right to know the truth, you write in your piece, and to conclude for themselves whether their president and everybody around him was lying. You are 100% right.
9: Yeah, I mean, for years, Joe Biden insisted to reporters over and over again that he never shared any top secret classified information with anybody who wasn't authorized. Well, on the tapes, you hear Joe Biden say, I've squirreled away all this classified. Let me go get it. And he does, and he brings it back, and he starts reading verbatim to, the ghostwriter for his two books, top secret classified information to a guy who has no security clearance. Now, first of all, it's a crime under the Espionage Act for Joe Biden to have stolen and kept classified documents dating all the way back decades to his time as U.S. Senator. And then as vice president, did the same thing. He would take these classified notebooks home and never return them. The government knew for years that Biden had purloined these classified documents, and they turned a blind eye to it. They did nothing about it. They buried it in a shameful case of preferential treatment. So, now Joe Biden is going to court and has through his lawyers to try to cover up the cover-up, to try to keep secret from the American people these self-incriminating tapes. And I don't think, in the end, the federal judge in the case is going to allow it. He is arguing a privacy right, and he has no privacy right. As you and I were talking on the air the other night, these tapes were obtained lawfully by the special counsel by consent in a criminal investigation. So under the Fourth Amendment, Biden has no privacy right. They're in the public and prosecutorial domain. But more than that, Biden was sharing government documents. He doesn't own those. The government owns those. And in fact, they took them back from him after he stole them. So, Sean, you don't get to hide behind imagined privacy rights when you steal government documents. So, as I say, I think the court is going to say, sorry, Mr. Biden, the public has a right to know, to hear the tapes, going to release them.
6: I think we do have a right to hear it all. All right, quick break, right back more with Fox News legal analyst, bestselling author Greg Jarrett on the other side. Do you know that? I mean, we've been watching the price of gold skyrocket. You ever watch the show, Linda, Gold Rush? I'm obsessed with that show. I just watched season 16.
12: I know you
6: 16.
12: Are.
6: I'm obsessed with it. And I honestly, I feel for these guys when they score the big touchdown and they get, all these millions of dollars in little gold dust that they're mining out of, these obscure areas in the Yukon. I'm happy for them. Anyway, and now the price of gold has gone through the roof. There's always fluctuations in the marketplace. You have to expect that. But J.P. Morgan, they're claiming $6,300 an ounce. Banks usually don't make predictions like that. I don't make any predictions. I just know that for my personal peace of mind, ever since I started saving money in my late 20s, somebody got a hold of me, said, put a small portion of your portfolio in gold and silver. 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The company that I use is Gold Co. 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They want you, to know what you're doing. They will give you a gold and silver guide. 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They're great to do business with. 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

0: All right, we continue now with Greg Jarrett, Fox News legal analyst, number one New York Times bestselling author. You know, you rightly said out the courts eventually, meaning you might get one of these, you know, judicial activists on the court that might side with Biden initially. But there's no way I think that he is going to win this case. It is obvious. Now, there's so many things that I'm hearing. I'm hearing, number one, that we either have or about to have a copy of Hillary Clinton's server that she thinks or thought that she erased from Bleach Pit. Apparently, some outside entity country, I believe, this is, again, I'm using my sources here, have always had copies of the servers that she deleted with Bleach Pit. Now, that's going to be interesting. One other point. Joe Biden had top secret classified information in not one but four locations, and neither Hillary nor Joe were president. And then you think of the raid of Mar-a-Lago and the double standard and John Solomon's reporting that we all discussed this week, and how when people found out, they said this is really problematic as a matter of law. But the Presidential Records Act applied to Trump, and he has the right to declassify just by saying it's declassified.
1: Right.
0: And so they had no right to, they didn't have such protection, and they never got raided, did they? Did they, Greg Jarrett?
1: No. You know, look, Joe Biden could not avail himself of protection under the Presidential Records Act because many of the classified documents dated back to when he was a U.S. senator. One can make an argument that the vice president is covered by the act, but certainly not a U.S. senator. So he had no defense there. And as John Solomon has pointed out, now we discover in the DOJ records that a top prosecutor was deeply concerned, saying, wait a minute, well, you went and raided Trump's Mar-a-Lago when he had declassification authority, complete authority, and did you find out first before you did it whether these documents are even classified? And of course, you and I have discussed ever since the raid that he had declassified these documents, which means there's no probable cause to go to Mar-a-Lago. But they snookered a magistrate into signing off without probable cause. You know, this was the most crooked operation I think I have ever seen by the FBI under Chris Wray and Merrick Garland's Department of Justice. Reprehensible conduct.
0: Really appreciate your analysis. As always, spot on. Probably one of the smartest, brightest legal minds in the country. Greg Jarrett, thank you, my friend. Appreciate you being with us. 800-941-SEAN if you want to be a part of the program.
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3: Fox News, I'm John Saucier. President Trump's weighing a peace deal with Iran. China is reportedly operating an elaborate scheme to get barrels from the Strait of Hormuz to Asia on ships known as the Dark Fleet, with secret oil transfers taking place in Malaysia. Interior Secretary Doug Burgum on Fox News Channel blames this on failed sanctions under the Biden administration.
4: The oil just kept flowing. They just found different mechanisms to deliver it. China built up the largest strategic petroleum reserve in the world. And when you have failed sanctions, you just turn those countries into, you know, China's discount gas station.
3: Crowds outside of an ICE detention facility in New Jersey protesting conditions for detainees inside. New Jersey Governor Mikey Sherrill and her solution to this chaos.
5: New Jersey law enforcement is today establishing a peaceful, protected protest zone in the area right outside Delaney Hall.
3: There are reports of some protesters threatening to kill ICE agents there. 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
6: Chance of showers and thunderstorms this afternoon for Baker County, looking at high temperatures in the upper 60s to upper 70s. Tonight, it's mostly cloudy. Still a chance of showers and storms with lows in the mid-30s to upper 40s. For tomorrow, partly sunny skies, high temperatures in the mid-60s to lower 70s. For the Grand Ronde Valley, including Cove, Elgin, and LeGrand. Showers and storms off and on this afternoon with high temperatures in the lower to mid-70s. Tonight, it's mostly cloudy with lows around 40. And for tomorrow, partly cloudy with highs in the mid-60s. That's a quick look at the weather. Follow current conditions at ElkhornMediaGroup.com.
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9: 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We kick things off with the Ed Miller Extreme Bulls on Thursday, June 11th. The PRCA dust starts flying Friday at 4 p.m. and keeps rolling all weekend long. Don't miss a second of the oldest show in the Northwest, June 7th through the 14th. We'll see you in Union.
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1: At 25 now till the top of the hour, 800-941-SEAN, if you want to be a part of the program this Friday. Listen, when you hear news about Israel, I mean, you see what's happening. You see that things have ratcheted up with Hezbollah in Lebanon, and the Israelis, they are not to be messed with. But unfortunately for them, you know, their enemies, they don't target civilian areas. They just don't. They target military targets. Occasionally, yes, there is collateral damage. That is because, you know, these extremist groups usually use hospitals, schools, densely populated areas to fire their missiles at Israel. You see that the enemies fire missiles into densely populated areas like Tel Aviv. And as a result, well, the need for humanitarian assistance inside of Israel has never been greater. They send in these cluster bombs. People are displaced. They need all the humanitarian assistance you can think of, food and water and medicine and clothing and shelter, you name it, they need it. And thank God we have groups like the International Fellowship of Christians and Jews. They are on the ground providing all of that assistance. They can't do it without your help and assistance. And they're asking, as these negotiations now move forward, this very sensitive time, hopefully ending or culminating in a historic peace agreement, they're asking for prayers and whatever you can do to help them accomplish their mission. They're even providing mobile medical clinics to the elderly that can't get out of the house, and that's saving lives. Anyway, whatever you can donate, please go to their website, prayifcj.org. That's prayifcj.org today. You know, I've been going through, and there was a very interesting article about all of this today. I mean, I'm looking at how crazy the left is in America. We talked about some of this earlier. The leftist mayor is promoting the trans period pride event, Michelle Wu. Okay. Who is the person this week that actually wanted abortion rights for transgender men? Who is that person, Linda? I talked about it earlier in the week. My memory is failing me. I'm getting Joe Biden-ish. But I'm like, help me. It's sort of like Tallarico saying there's six genders. I can't name the six genders. Can you name six genders? Nobody's been able to call this program and name six genders.
2: No one knows.
1: You know, they have abandoned all sense of civility. And you have guys like James Carville. He's saying the quiet part out loud. I effing hate Trump. He invokes God in his hatred of Trump, which I find amazing. And I don't know, maybe he's hoping that, I don't know, the God of six gender Tallarico is waiting for him in heaven if he accomplishes the mission of doing everything he can do to destroy Donald J. Trump. But
2: now, let me interrupt you for 1 second, because I need to answer your question, and I didn't want to interrupt, but I don't want us to get lost. So the woman that actually talked about men who are trans that then have the right to potentially become pregnant is the Sex Discrimination Commissioner, but this is the Australian Human Rights Commission.
1: You've got Bernie Sanders, you know, celebrating, you know, this idiot Plattner, the guy with the Nazi tattoo, the communist that is insane. You got him, Elizabeth Warren, Pocahontas. You got AOC. You got the squad AOC. Really, seriously, you know, she was up in double digits now as a potential candidate for president in 2028. You saw the police, by the way. The left is crazy. They had to rush to Amy Coney Barrett's home amid rising threats against conservatives. You saw the guy that got arrested for threatening Erica Kirk. I wish people would just leave this poor woman alone. Will people just leave her alone? Just stop. I just can't take it. You got Zoran, Marxist, Kami, Mamdani launching what he's calling Koj by a Soros-aligned Democrat, former GOP council member. Mamdani's realizing big government stands in the way of economic growth. Do you realize in that tape yesterday, Mamdani basically said that they can take your house if a landlord has a beehive on the outside of the house, which, by the way, can happen. It's happened to me. Did you ever get a beehive on your house?
2: I have them right now. I got wasps' nests.
1: Every year
2: beehives.
1: I used to get them.
2: Forget about it.
1: I used to love every year I had sparrows in the same locations of my house. This is years ago when I lived in New York, and they would nest every year. And I'd sit outside and I'd watch the whole process. It was amazing. I loved every minute of it. I would never take down that nest. I mean, I love the fact that they came back every year. It was pretty cool.
2: Listen, he is just making up. This is BS. He is looking for anything. He is taking your property. This is the socialist Marxist mantra, making up BS and then saying, oh, you know, you're in ill repute of your building. So we're going to take it from you. Do better with it. Redistribute it. And by the way, you're out. It's all crap.
1: Now, you see what's happening with Tallarico. Tallarico is trying to run away from every radical position. This is a vegan campaign in the state of Texas. The welcome mat for illegals. He's against energy in Texas. I mean, the guy's nuts. He believes in six genders. He thinks God is non-binary. Now he's trying to run away from every crazy position he's ever taken. Now, Abdul El Sayed, the guy that was out campaigning with that lunatic Hassan Piker, you know, the guy that, you know, said that America deserved 9/11. You know, I was going to put him on the podcast, and then I said, you know what? I'm not platforming this guy. I'm not. I mean, he can say what he wants. I believe in freedom of speech, he doesn't have to get it from me. Anyway, the Democratic map is collapsing. There was an interesting article about this, an analysis. I forget who, Rod Martin wrote this column, and they talk about what I've been talking about, the Supreme Court racial gerrymandering decision. What happened with the Supreme Court also, but more importantly, the Democrats have doubled down on insane. I mean, I don't think it helps Karen Bass that Hanoi Jane is supporting her. And Spencer Pratt is within 4 points of that poll that came out yesterday. I don't even know Spencer Pratt, but he can't be any worse. You know, at least he would put water in fire hydrants and give people building permits because he's living in a trailer on his property that used to exist in the Pacific Palisades. But the guy that's, you know, just saying the quiet part out loud, and when he keeps invoking God, I'm thinking, oh, he must want to go to the God of Tallarico with six different genders because he's going crazy. But he's the guy out there telling the truth. They'll pack the court. They want D.C. statehood. They want Puerto Rico statehood, and that's James Carville. Now he's going nuttier. I think he's lost it. I used to know him well. This is not the guy I knew. Listen.
3: And I want us to just think together how much we hate the motherfucker. Yeah, we hate him. And it's a refreshing but genuine visceral hatred we have. And we want him to know that. And the last thing that we should want, and the last thing I want anybody to die. Okay, that's no. I don't want him just to be alive this November. I want him to be cognizant because I want him to know how much the American people hate his guts.
1: You can't make it up. Although my favorite all-time Carville is this.
3: Look, you fat Trump, if you listen to this, you listen good, because what I'm getting ready to say is what a lot of people in this country speak for, who I speak for. And I speak for a lot of people. You hear me, you fat This is what we believe. You're right. I got Trump derangement syndrome. I hate the And you know what? I don't want to get rid of it. I don't want to get better. I want to get worse. I want to hate him more. I pray to God in heaven, God rain the righteous rain of Trump derangement syndrome on me. Pray for me, Lord. I'm your vessel on this earth. Pray for the people that listen to this. We want more. We want to hate the son of a so much that we can't see straight. And I feel very sanctified. I feel very encouraged. I feel like that I'm doing the right thing and that I'll use any and all language at my disposal to share with you how deeply I detest Donald John Trump.
1: God, rain down the righteous rain of Trump derangement syndrome. Let me be your vessel. Man, quick break. Right back to our busy phones. 800-941-SEAN if you want to be a part of the program. 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

0: back to our busy phones, 800-941-SHAWN, if you want to be a part of the program. Our week's roundup and review coming up. Mark Simone and Carol Ross straight ahead. All right, we got a liberal on the line. Let's put him on. John in New York. What's up, John in New York? How are you?
1: 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I watch the MS now.
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0: Thank you, John.
1: 3 o'clock. I think you're a professional man. But I really think that you talk a lot of division. And I don't like the names that you use on other people and what Donald Trump uses on other people. Like, it sounds like six-year-olds in a schoolyard yelling at each other about politics, but kids don't.
0: Well, I mean, it's kind of done a little tongue-in-cheek. I'm not praying to God to rain down the righteous rain of hatred on

0: liberals, or I'm just saying they need to be defeated because their policies will destroy our country. So I'm fairly consistent, but I'm kind of having fun and be making it as entertaining as I can.
1: It just seems like I hear division all the time. No one's trying to really fix this. And I hear you talking about how, you know, Donald Trump does this good and that good. But then, you know, when I hear about their family bilking the American people out of billions of dollars.
0: No, the family's not getting any money, but all of their personal tax returns illegally were made public. Every entity the Trump family owns, their tax returns were made public. That is a crime. People went to jail for it, and a criminal trial was held. And the weaponization under Joe Biden was never greater. They abused their power. And when government abuses power, there ought to be recourse. The recourse will be for other people, not for the President Trump.
1: Oh, okay, but, you know, the president is supposed to turn in his tax returns upon...
0: He does, but you know what? You want me to release your tax returns tomorrow?
1: I don't care. It doesn't matter to me.
0: It doesn't matter. But it would be illegal if I did. It'd be illegal if the IRS did. Let me go back to this division issue. Let me ask you a question. You sound like a nice guy. And by the way, thank you for listening, and I'm being sincere. Let me ask you, how do you possibly find middle ground with those that want open borders, sanctuary cities, amnesty, free health care, free education for illegals? You know, Tim Walz just pardoned an illegal convicted of armed robbery before ICE could deport the guy. Where's the middle ground? Where is the middle ground to defund, dismantle, no bail laws, and reimagine the police? Tell me where the middle ground is. Tell me where the middle ground is. You Democrats vote for the largest tax increase in history. Republicans vote for the largest tax cut in history. No tax on tips, overtime, Social Security. Tell me where the middle ground is on all of these significant issues that the American people, how do you reconcile those that want men in women's locker rooms and men, biological men, to play women's sports? Help me out with this. Tell me what the middle ground is.
1: You threw a lot at me, but...
0: No, just pick one or two. Where's the middle ground?
1: The first thing that you said to me was that I was a liberal, and I'm not a liberal, and I'm not a Democrat, and I'm not a Republican. The second thing that I feel that you said wrong was that you're saying that they want open borders. Well, there's a lady in the harbor up here that's got her torch up, and she's telling people to come and immigrate. And that's all started and everything.
0: And guess what? That Ellis Island area that you're talking about in New York City, all four of my grandparents came through there legally. And I have the documents to prove it. And I have it framed.
1: I have every picture of my family for as long as there's been cameras, man. And they came.
0: All right, but here's the point. Joe Biden allowed in over 12 million unvetted illegals, many gotaways we don't know about. Known terrorists, over 200 countries, those with terror ties, murderers, rapists, other violent criminals, child molesters, cartel members and gang members. And then we give them sanctuary status and free health care and free education. That is not what that woman in the harbor holding that torch is about, is it? All I'm asking is come in legally. Is that so unfair?
1: I think that's right, too. Absolutely.
0: Well, then you should be critical of Democrats because they created the biggest national security, preventable national security disaster in history.
1: Like, how about that prison down there in Texas? I can't remember the name of it. The one where the kids are drinking dirty water and people are dying in these things and they're building them all over the country and everything. What is with that? This is America, man. You know, we're
0: all right. Look, if you can think, call me next week. I want you to think about the four items I gave you, and there are many more. They want to pack the courts. You know, they want all these things they want to do. D.C., Puerto Rico, state. You call me next week and tell me where the middle ground is on any and all of those issues. Okay, will you do that?
1: Yes, I will. But maybe you should talk a little bit more about the grift and the billions that they're making.
0: Okay, what I'm asking you to answer a question, you don't ask me a question. Call back and then we'll have this conversation about I don't think we. I think you have to defeat the left, or else they'll destroy the country. I stand by that. Anyway, listen, John, have a great weekend. I've got a roll.

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6: Building pattern. Lisa Brady, Fox News. No word yet on a decision from President Trump hours after he posted about a Situation Room meeting on a proposed deal with Iran, which continues to publicly criticize U.S. demands.
7: The U.S. says Tehran must agree to never have a nuclear weapon or bomb and that the Strait of Hormuz be reopened for unrestricted shipping traffic in both directions. If agreed, the memorandum would also extend the ceasefire for 60 days, and the U.S. would lift its blockade of Iranian ports in proportion to Iran allowing the passage of commercial shipping.
6: Fox Business's Ashley Webster in Tel Aviv. Iran also pushing for sanctions relief. President Trump's posting that no money will be exchanged until further notice. A federal judge orders the president's name removed from the Kennedy Center, ruling the center's board overstepped its bounds by unilaterally approving the change.
8: Judge Christopher Cooper says the formal renaming of the Kennedy Center in honor of President Trump must get congressional approval. Separately, the judge's preventing temporarily the administration from closing the Kennedy Center for 2 years for major renovations. Both issues are likely to be appealed.
6: Fox's Jared Halpern at the White House. A different federal judge just ordering New Hampshire to make voter registration easier by allowing people to attest U.S. citizenship even without documents to prove it. That ruling stops short of deciding whether it's constitutional to require proof of citizenship to vote. New Jersey Governor Mikey Sherrill calling for both sides to cool things down after days of clashes between anti-ICE protesters and federal agents outside a migrant detention center in Newark.
9: New Jersey law enforcement is today establishing a peaceful, protected protest zone in the area right outside Delaney Hall.
6: Homeland Security has denied protester claims about detainee treatment. A mountaineering group just confirming three climbers who fell on Alaska's Mount McKinley are dead, a fourth evacuated. 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
6: The former head of Iowa's largest school district is sent to prison after being caught up in a federal immigration crackdown.
11: Ian Roberts faced up to 20 years in prison, though got two, after pleading guilty in January to falsely claiming to be a U.S. citizen and illegally possessing firearms. Prosecutors say Roberts knowingly lacked employment authorization for nearly all of his two-decade career in education, submitting a counterfeit Social Security card when he was hired as superintendent of the Des Moines Public School District, a district that promises greater scrutiny in its future hiring practices. Roberts is set to be deported to his native Guyana on the completion of his prison term. Jeff Manasso, Fox News.
6: An early morning crash in Virginia leaves 5 people dead, including 2 young children, after state police say a bus failed to slow down in a work zone, causing a chain reaction on I-95 near Marine Base Quantico. More than 40 others sent to the hospital. A chaotic morning rush along other parts of the East Coast after an Amtrak work train caught fire on one of the tracks running under the Hudson River between New York City and New Jersey, injuring 5 workers and forcing Amtrak to cancel service in the Northeast hub.
12: A few tracks opened up by noon, but still more delays and cancellations. Amtrak apologizing for the inconvenience, but city transportation official Jana Lieber says he's skeptical of how the federal agency is run.
13: We have to start recognizing that this is an unacceptable situation. This is like the 3rd time in a row in a matter of a couple weeks that we have knocked out Penn State.
12: In New York, Lauren Green, Fox News.
6: May ends with new highs on Wall Street. The Dow up 363 points, topping 51,000. The S&P and the NASDAQ also with a record close, and all 3 higher for the month. The NASDAQ, the biggest gainer, up more than 8% in May. I'm Lisa Brady. This is Fox News.
14: Chance of showers and thunderstorms this afternoon for Baker County, looking at high temperatures in the upper 60s to upper 70s. Tonight, it's mostly cloudy. Still a chance of showers and storms with lows in the mid-30s to upper 40s. For tomorrow, partly sunny skies, high temperatures in the mid-60s to lower 70s. For the Grand Ronde Valley, including Cove, Elgin, and LeGrand. Showers and storms off and on this afternoon with high temperatures in the lower to mid-70s. Tonight, it's mostly cloudy with lows around 40. And for tomorrow, partly cloudy with highs in the mid-60s. That's a quick look at the weather. Follow current conditions at ElkhornMediaGroup.com.
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4: 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Coming up next, our final news roundup and information overload hour.
6: All right, news roundup and information overload hour. Here's our toll free telephone number. You want to be a part of the program is 800-941-SEAN if you want to join us. Now, I've been saying for years, Mark Simone is a friend of mine, and he hosts the number one morning show on our New York affiliate, AM 710 WOR, and Mark is a hoot, and Mark will never leave New York. There are two people that no matter what happens, no matter how radicalized it gets, no matter how high the taxes go, I guess if Zoran Marx's commie Mamdani takes this guy's apartment and confiscates it because he has a beehive and he rents out a basement apartment to somebody, you know, he would still stay. That's how committed he is to New York. He once made the prediction that, no, I'll be back 3 years ago. That prediction is never coming true. Anyway, so Zoran Marx is coming, Mamdani. Now, why do I bring this up? Because you got James Tallarico, you got Graham Platner, you got AOC, the squad. You have people like Grandpa Bernie, Pocahontas. They now run the Democratic Party. They have radicalized the entire party. And then you have leaders in name only, weak leaders like Hakeem Jeffries, you know, leader in name only, and Chuckie Schumer, leader in name only, and they're scared to death of him. I mean, you've had all these protesters in New Jersey. You got Cory Booker out there. Enforcing immigration laws is making us less safe. They're removing murderers, rapists, child molesters, cartel members, gang members and murderers and drug dealers. Oh, okay. Whatever you say. Anyway, so Zoran Marxist, Kami Mamdani, then we got James Tallarico and all these lunatics that are now running away from their real positions, but he said he was seized control of a building that somebody paid good money for. Property in New York is not cheap, and I know this may be hard for people to relate to. I think it was very hard for people to understand that Mar-a-Lago in Palm Beach is really worth probably anywhere between $1 and $1.567 billion. It is. And you can go online on Zillow or Realtor.com and you can see it for yourself how crazy the property prices are down there. Anyway. So Mamdani says he would seize control of a building with an active beehive in it. I've had homes with beehives, and I remember once being stupid enough, I didn't get hurt, and knocking down a beehive. And then they tried to attack me. I was able to escape. Listen.
7: We are committed to empowering our housing enforcement teams, whether HPD or the law department, to protect tenants. You know, the other day on Tuesday, when I was asked about a specific landlord, this happens to also be a landlord of a building where there was an active beehive within the building. That's the level of disrepair that New Yorkers have been forced to live with. And when nonprofits or tenants are in a position to take over those responsibilities, we're going to make sure that they are equipped to do a better job than the current landlord who is violating housing law.
6: I could cut a joke here and talk about, well, that might mean free honey and you don't have to subsidize it with, you know, redistribution of wealth. But putting that aside, Zoran Marx's commie Mamdani, we are proud of the fact that we are a sanctuary city. Listen.
7: Our laws and our values are not bargaining chips. We will not be threatened to leave so many of the New Yorkers who call this city home prey to these kinds of cruel policies. We are proud of the fact that we are a sanctuary city. We're proud of that for a number of reasons. One, it is a policy designed to keep New Yorkers safe. Two, we know that here in our city, we are proud of the more than 3 million New Yorkers who are immigrants. I'm one of them. And we know that in a city like this, it is incumbent upon us to live up to the ideals of the Statue of Liberty, not just tell people to come and look at it when they visit from across the world.
6: Wow. There we go. That's his vision of America. Joining us now, the man that will never, ever leave New York, even if they confiscated his own property. He's the host of the number one morning show on our New York affiliate, AM 710 WOR. Our friend Mark Simone and Carol Roth, two-time New York Times bestselling author, You Will Own Nothing, and recovering investment banker. Mark, you said to me you will never, ever, no matter what happens, no matter how bad it gets, you and Curtis says New York born, you know, New York bred, and when I die, I'll be New York dead. You're in the same spot, aren't you?
8: You'll all be back, every one of you. One day you'll all be back. We keep dusting your office every day, keeping it ready for you whenever you come back. And I'm in New York all day, and I've never seen.
6: I no longer have an office there. It doesn't exist.
8: It's still there. We're having the chair is being oiled every day.
6: Let me ask you. Now, you know, and I know, and Carol knows, that if you buy a studio apartment in New York, you can probably pay $1.5 million, and you're living in a closet. Is that a fair assessment?
8: Yes, but right now you can't even rent an apartment. Rentals are through the roof. There's no inventory left. Condo sales, co-op sales are going like crazy. There's more apartment sales this year than last year, 12% more. Obviously, that's just me. A lot of people are coming here.
6: Yeah, but there's still a mass migration out of New York City. Now, Donnie, Carol, you're on the economic side of this. If now he can take somebody's private property because they have a beehive that they didn't remove fast enough and confiscate it and have the city take over that person's apartment, where does that person go for recourse? You know, how does that person get their apartment back? I mean, he's empowering the government to steal it. One more thing. You know, New York State charges a 10% death tax. The federal government has a 40% death tax. Mamdani wants a New York City 50% death tax. That means, and he wants to lower the threshold from $7.5 million, which is not a lot of money in New York. I know that sounds crazy to a lot of people, but it's not, because you don't, you might own a decent apartment, not a great one, but a decent one. And so that would mean it goes to $750,000. That means you couldn't even pass on your own home to your children or somebody you love. This is madness.
9: It is madness, but it's foundational to what being a communist is. They're not builders. They're not value creators like capitalists. They are agents of destruction. As you mentioned, a couple of years ago, I had a very successful book called You Will Own Nothing, and that is the mantra of the leftists. They want to take away ownership because they know that ownership means wealth. They know it means power. They know it means independence, and they know it means agency. And if you have power and independence and agency and wealth, you don't need the government. And all they want to do is consolidate that wealth and power for their comrades. And if you look at what Mamdani is proposing, he's not even trying to just have the government take it over, something that can be easily undone with the next administration. They're trying to funnel it to these NGO partners, which we know are the absolute fraud scheme that's been festering for Democrats. They've been looting the American taxpayers. They've been looting this country. And so this is just another part of the scheme that if you're successful, we're going to penalize you. We're going to take it away, and we're going to find a way to funnel it to our comrades, which is exactly the opposite of everything that this country was founded upon.
6: Okay. Mark Simone, let me ask you this. You saw the video, the doxing video of Mamdani going after Ken Griffin of Citadel. Ken Griffin of Citadel had previously committed to investing $6 billion in New York City. Now he's not going to do it. Mamdani tried to meet with him. Ken Griffin told them to pound sand. And you see what's happening in California. They have a referendum on the ballot that would be a wealth tax, like Washington State is adopting a wealth tax, and it would be retroactive to January 1. So what has happened? Mark Zuckerberg, he's out. Elon Musk, he's out. The co-founders of Google, two of them, Larry Page, one of them. The, you know, three of the four live in Florida. Elon, I believe, is in Texas, although I think he's about to buy a place in Florida. So, I mean, okay, just keep doing what you're doing, but you're going to lose a lot of your revenue. And even Kathy Hochul acknowledged it the other day, but begrudgingly so.
8: Yeah, that video that Mamdani made attacking Ken Griffin turns out to be the most expensive video ever in the history of the world. It cost $6 billion to make that video that New York lost. One thing about Democrats, they don't believe in science. They don't follow the science. There's a science to an economy, like socialism. We've tried that 10,000 times. It's failed every time. That's the science. And the seizing the apartments, that's actually been tried three or four times in the past in New York. It fails every time. Mamdani talked about social workers respond to domestic violence calls instead of police. We've tried that four times in the past in New York. It ends up with badly wounded, injured social workers. It never works, but they just don't follow the science. They don't believe in it.
6: Okay. I mean, and you're losing all this money, all these high paying career jobs, all this, you know, Wall Street South, Carol, is very real. And I tell people this all the time. Every private equity group, every investment firm, every big bank, they now have more employees in South Florida from Miami to West Palm Beach than they do in New York. They're leaving. And with it, they're taking a lot of money with them.
9: Yeah, we've seen this actually happen because before Ken Griffin was talking to Mamdani, he actually lived in my hometown of Chicago that is also run by commies today, and they drove him out of the city. And what happened is it's his tax base with him. He took all of those jobs that you mentioned, Sean. He took his philanthropy because he had spent a lot of money to improve the city. And now what's happening is that property taxes are skyrocketing across the middle and working class. They're skyrocketing, by the way, in the very poor areas as well. And there's been a massive affordability crisis because they keep driving out the people who are productive, the people who are creating value, and saying, no, you should rely on us, the government, who creates absolutely no value. And it's insanity. And as Mark says, it's completely decoupled from reality. And until there is a major reality check, I think that we're going to continue to see this destruction.
6: All right, quick break, right back. More with Mark Simone, Carol Roth on the other side. Then your calls, final half hour this Friday coming up, 800-941-SEAN, if you want to be a part of the program.
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13: Be advised, June 8th to August 28th, Granite Hill Road will operate under intermittent single-lane traffic control. 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

0: 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We'll get to your calls coming up this Friday as we continue.
1: I don't know what to tell you, Mark. I have no idea what the weather sucks. How was your Memorial Day weekend? You got rained out again this year. What are you getting out of this experience there?
2: I'm looking out the window now, 80 degrees and sunny. It's a beautiful weekend. You get a rain.
1: Okay, enjoy your 3 months of good weather. I have 12 months of great weather.
2: You're going into hurricane season right now. You got lizards, you got snakes.
1: All right, if a hurricane comes, I get on JetBlue, I fly to New York or fly to Texas. I won't fly to New York, actually, or fly to someplace out of the hurricane zone, and I'll do my show from there.
2: You got older people down there that drive 20 miles.
1: No, the demographics are going lower and lower and lower, dramatically so. Young people have figured out it's better in Florida.
2: Yeah, but the whole summer it's 100 degrees out. You can't go out in the middle of the...
1: No, inland it can get hot. I will agree. But you should be coastal in Florida. That's my advice to people to move to Florida. Although I'm not encouraging liberals to move here. They can stay with you in New York.
2: It's a beautiful state down there, but you have too much pickleball, too much shuffleboard.
1: What don't you like about pickleball?
2: Tennis for lazy people. It's a little...
1: You know what? I can't disagree with you at all. It absolutely is, but it's fun. I've played it. Have you ever played it?
2: Yeah. Again, it's miniature golf of tennis. It's shorter.
1: Oh man, you're cold. You just can't help yourself. Carol will give you the last word.
3: I actually think that Mark might be Batman and he's trying to save Gotham, and maybe that's why he won't leave Sean. He's putting out the bat signal. He's trying to rally the troops so he can be the one to save New York and bring it back to its glory. He just can't admit that, but I'm gonna spill the beans for everybody.
1: Look, if Steve Hilton pulls off a miracle in California, I might believe there's a shot at one day a Republican returning to office and being a good governor. I don't think so. I think New York City is gone forever. I mean, it's just dominated 9-1 by liberal socialist Marxists like Mamdani, and I don't get it. I really don't. But I admire you both. You're committed to your principles. I just don't get it. Anyway, Mark Simone, thank you. Carol Roth, thank you. Appreciate both of you.
3: Hi, thanks, Sean.
2: Thanks.
1: All right, guys, thank you. Mark, I'm praying for you. I'm hoping for the best for you. 800-941-SHAWN is our number if you want to be a part of the program. Listen, Father's Day, it's getting closer. I have a great gift for Dad. Major storm, national emergency. 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Well, most people assume, oh, your cell phones will work. What if cell towers go down? 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
5: Fox News, I'm Tom Graham. The Trump administration has been ordered by a judge to remove the president's name from Washington, D.C.'s famed Kennedy Center.
6: The Kennedy Center board overstepped its bounds, a federal judge rules, by unilaterally adding President Trump's name to the Kennedy Center. That judge has ordered the Performing Arts Center to remove President Trump's name from the building's facade.
5: Fox's Jared Halpern. Crowds rallying outside an ICE detention facility in Newark, New Jersey, raging against immigration agents on behalf of the detainees. Democrat Governor Mikey Sherrill has offered support to the protesters.
7: I'll also keep calling on everyone there now, especially ICE, to de-escalate the situation, to act humanely.
5: Demonstrators, they're likely to continue to rage there into the weekend. 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
8: Chance of showers and thunderstorms this afternoon for Baker County, looking at high temperatures in the upper 60s to upper 70s. Tonight, it's mostly cloudy. Still a chance of showers and storms with lows in the mid-30s to upper 40s. For tomorrow, partly sunny skies, high temperatures in the mid-60s to lower 70s. For the Grand Ronde Valley, including Cove, Elgin, and LeGrand. Showers and storms off and on this afternoon with high temperatures in the lower to mid-70s. Tonight, it's mostly cloudy with lows around 40. And for tomorrow, partly cloudy with highs in the mid-60s. That's a quick look at the weather. Follow current conditions at ElkhornMediaGroup.com.
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1: All right, 25 till the top of the hour this Friday. 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
1: The Treasury Secretary, Scott Bessent, I have really come to like this guy. He's no holds barred. He's doing a press conference. You know that Caroline Leavitt is out on maternity leave, and they've sent out Marco Rubio, I thought crushed it, and then they sent out the vice president, and then they sent out Scott Bessent. Scott Bessent, man, yesterday, he takes on Gavin Newsom, and I just loved it. Just called him stupid. Listen.
3: Governor Gavin Newsom has floated this idea of a 100% state tax on Californians who receive money from President Trump's anti-weaponization fund. Your response to the governor's call for 100%
4: tax? There's no cure for stupid.
1: There's no cure for stupid. Poor Gavin. He's losing now. He's actually losing to Harris and Pete Buttigieg. And you know who's rising fast is AOC. Now here's Bessent cracking a joke at the press briefing as well.
4: I will mention that 3 weeks ago, I got an honorary degree from the University of South Carolina. So if you really want to get a question, you can call me Dr. Bessent.
5: Mr. Secretary, I have two questions for you. But just to follow what you said about the...
4: Well, you can call me doctor, so I only get one.
5: Well...
4: You must own this. Gray hair. No, gray hair. No, you don't have gray hair. maybe you do.
5: You wrote resilience on your cabinet note meetings. Mm-hmm. Several times the photographer zoomed into it. Are you trying to keep the president calm? Are you trying to keep yourself calm? Why did you write all those notes?
4: So people could look over my shoulder, photograph them, and think they got a scoop.
1: This guy's got a wicked sense of humor. And he, you know, when you first meet him, you think, he's probably like one of these nerdy economic guys. No, he's funny, wickedly funny. I've spent time with him. Last night, Linda, I'm not sure if you were watching Hannity, the TV show, but we sent the Federalist Brianna Lineman to AOC's district. Did you see that?
6: It was great. I thought amazing. It was a great segment, and I could not believe the answers.
1: Okay. Well, we did a man on the street. It was really well done. Let me play it here for you.
7: Did you vote for AOC?
8: The bartender, no. I voted for the stewardess that works at American Airlines. No, I didn't vote for it.
7: So you live in this district. Have you ever seen AOC walking down the streets here?
9: No.
7: Would you like to see her here?
9: Yeah, we'd like to see her so she can tell us, you can tell her some of the problems we have in the area.
7: You ever seen her actually roaming around?
8: No, not at all. Never saw her. She's mostly up in Jackson Heights or in the Bronx because she goes to the bigger communities that will surround her and give her the reflection that she wants on all her answers. But she never answers a question.
7: Did you vote for AOC?
9: Yes.
7: What is one thing that AOC has done that you like?
9: I don't know that I could... I don't...
10: I don't pay attention to those particular details, but I don't know that I can think of something. I'm sorry.
7: Did you vote for AOC?
11: Yes.
7: All right, what is one thing that she's done that you really like?
11: I don't remember anymore.
7: What has she done for your district?
10: I think she, for instance, she helped bring 30,000 books to school kids within the district.
7: Has she done anything during her time in Congress that has made your life better?
10: No.
12: Nobody ever sees her. It's just typical. Is there anything I need to get on you about? I don't think
6: so.
12: No,
6: I'm perfect. I'm doing everything great this week. I'm having a banger of a week, I'll tell you what.
12: All right. I don't see much backsliding today. So we'll stay off the hate list. Patricia, South Carolina, next on the Sean Hannity Show. What's up, Patricia? How are you?
13: I'm fine, thank you. I hope you're well. I was listening to you talking to Mark Levin yesterday about Rush, and it just reminded me of how much he's missed. And my husband treated me on a trip to Cape Girardeau on our way of traveling out west, and it was just wonderful. They have a huge mural with different things about Cape Girardeau, and Rush is prominently displayed there. It was a great trip, and he is missed.
12: He is missed. Nobody can replace him. Babe Ruth, we all owe him a debt of gratitude. You know, I love Patricia. You know, people for years, you're not Rush Limbaugh. I'm like, you're right. I'm not going to argue. I agree. He's Babe Ruth. What do you want me to say? I'm lucky enough to play in the lineup with Babe Ruth. That's how I look at it. Right?
13: There you go. Yes.
12: Well, we do miss him. It's been 5 years. I hope Catherine is coming on the program. You know what? I'd love to get an update how she's doing. I know she's friends with Laura and Eric Trump, and they're very good friends, and they stay in touch a lot. And but I hope that happens. Thank you, Patricia. I hope you have a great weekend. 800-941-SEAN. If you want to be a part of the program, let's say hi to John in my free state of Florida. John, hi. How are you? Glad you called.
14: Hello, fellow neighbor Sean.
12: What's going on, Big John? Glad you called, sir. I don't know if you saw DeSantis on TV last night. He was awesome. He's now looking to cut property taxes in the free state of Florida.
14: Absolutely. And we operate on a budget that is much less than New York City. It's amazing, isn't it?
12: Isn't that New York City? 9 million people. Florida, 23 million people. New York City's proposed budget is more than the entire free state of Florida. Florida has real policing. I mean, the best police, the law enforcement in the business. They have the best infrastructure. And, I mean, the best weather. And one city of 9 million people needs more money because of all of their social welfare programs and the worst infrastructure and no policing. It's insane.
14: Absolutely. And you feel safe walking around as a general rule, which is really nice.
12: Of course. You know? As a general rule, I mean, there's bad people everywhere. And you know what they do? They arrest them. They arrested 250 illegals, I think, last night or the night before in our free state.
14: Mm-hmm. Yes, sir. Yes, sir. As a general rule, you feel safe. And they arrest people, and then they get put in jail, and it's safe. The legal system still works. Absolutely.
12: It absolutely does. Very, very different environment. John, thank you. You have a great free state of Florida weekend, my friend. Tom in Tennessee. I like Tennessee, too. A lot of Americans moving to Tennessee, the Carolinas, Texas. I think number one state is my free state of Florida. What's going on? How are you, Tom?
15: I'm doing great, Sean. How are you, man? And yeah, I love the income tax free state of Tennessee. It's definitely a blessing. So Florida, I guess, is the same. But either way,
12: I happen to love Nashville. I got to know Nashville when I worked in Athens, Alabama. It was Huntsville, Alabama. And I was right next to 65, and I drive the 90 minutes up to Nashville, and I got to once be a guest MC at Opryland. How cool is that?
15: That's awesome. And Huntsville, Athens area, 30 minutes from where I'm from, 20 minutes off of 65. The Democrat Party continues to just lie about everything. And I heard you speaking to a guest earlier about how do you come to terms with that? How do you meet in the middle? And Sean, honestly, I think as conservative Christian Americans, there's no way to meet in the middle with a party that stands for everything that, well, quite frankly, our Lord and Savior Jesus Christ stands against. You know, lying and, you know, the abortion issue, the transgender issue.
12: Yeah, why didn't the Pope, who's meeting with Brendan Johnson, David Axelrod, J.B. Pritzker, I wonder if he ever brought up their position on abortion, considering the church's position on abortion. He certainly didn't do it publicly the way he attacked Donald Trump by saying God never approves of any conflict, which, by the way, is not exactly my interpretation of the Old Testament. And if you could believe the God of the New Testament is the same as the Old Testament, and I do, then God did put his seal of approval many times on conflict.
15: Absolutely. And it's our job as good men to stand up against evil, because all it takes for evil to prosper is for good men to do nothing. That's why I love your show. Glad you're out there doing what you do every day. And, you know, I just wish that most people would take the facts for what they see, instead of just trying to listen to some post 30-second clip narrative where I think most of the left gets their information, because that's about as long as a conversation as you can have with any of them about it, because all they've got is a few talking points and a few complaints and what about this and what about that, when really we can all just sit there and look at provable facts, like Mark was saying earlier about the science of socialism. It's science, it's socialism, it's called political science, but yet they still deny reality every single day. So glad you're out there pounding the truth home for them. But
12: thank you for letting me do it. I appreciate it. I love our friends in Tennessee. You guys are awesome. And I miss Cracker Barrel. There's no Cracker Barrel where I live. I wish there was.
15: But you got

0: years ago, I, as an immigrant, I tried to figure out the why in America. Why is everybody coming to America? What makes America exceptional? And I got an answer from Glenn Beck's excellent book, The Original Argument, The Federalist Case for the Constitution Adapted for the 21st Century. And what I think is missing for America 250, I wish that maybe you, Mark Levin, and other prominent conservatives would again highlight the Federalist Papers, because it's ultimately the user manual for the Constitution. Without it, we probably wouldn't have had the Constitution.
1: Let me give you a suggestion, because I had the great one on my podcast and we just dropped it a day and a half ago. Why don't you watch it? Because we talk a lot, because Mark writes about this a lot in his books, Liberty and Tyranny, you know, Ameritopia, you know, Why Democrats Hate America, all these great books he's written, all number one bestsellers. And he talks a lot about it. And I'll also add one other thing you can look to. We've partnered with Americans for Prosperity, and they have a website, AFP Hannity, or is it, what is it, AFP.com/Hannity or AFPHannity.com. And they're going to send you all these materials, and they're asking everybody to go back to our founding documents and read them on the 4th of July. You know, so I love what you're suggesting. I think people should read it. It's a great foundation. And you'll learn a lot. It's been a long time since I've looked at them. It's time for me to go back and revisit it.
0: But you know what, Sean? As you know, if someone has a devout love for America, we'll read these things. They're not easy to read because our founders put a lot of thought into the design of America. Most people nowadays, they're forming their opinions on little snippets. The left and the regressives, I don't call them progressives, they're slowly trying to manipulate the founding principles of America, what we mean. And I'm hoping that every now and then, so for example, they always target the Electoral College. And it would just be good. I think it would be excellent if there was like a film or a documentary on the Federalist Papers and we to explain why a lot of those arguments are still valid today for today's problems.
1: Well, I appreciate your insight. If you get a chance, my strong suggestion is watch the Levin podcast. I think you'll get a lot out of it. It's not just our founders and our framers, you know, the Declaration of Independence, our Constitution, but also the great philosophers that they studied in detail to create, you know, as Ben Franklin famously was asked at the Constitutional Convention, what's the result? He said, it's a republic if you can keep it. We're now at the if you can keep it part. So hang in there, my friend. I appreciate you. I think that's great advice. 800-941-SEAN if you want to be a part of the program. 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
6: Maria Bartiromo, and this is the Fox Business Report.
7: United Health Group making it easier for its patients under the age of 18 to get medical treatment. The healthcare giant says it plans to stop requiring

0: prior approvals for a host of pediatric procedures, tests, and services by the end of 2026. The move comes following long-standing backlash from doctors and patients. The U.S. Securities and Exchange Commission said it's looking to get rid of a Biden administration climate rule that requires companies to reveal what steps they're taking to respond to climate issues. A financial leader is optimistic about the economy. J.P. Morgan Chase CEO Jamie Dimon says his bank's trading and investment banking business is on track to exceed Wall Street expectations. He tells Fox Business's Maria Bartiromo it's because the economy is growing at 2% and unemployment is low. And that's your Fox Business Report. I'm Laura Cantor, invested in you.
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All right, that's going to wrap things up for today. Hannity tonight, 9 Eastern, on the Fox News Channel. We'll check in with Brianna Lyman. She hits the streets for us again tonight. Dave Asman, the great one, Mark Levin, Jimmy Failla, Charles Payne on the economy. We've got it all. News you'll never get from the legacy media mob. 9 Eastern tonight on Hannity. We'll see you then, back here Monday. Have a great weekend, and thank you for making this show possible.

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7: Still waiting. I'm Tom Rigotti, Fox News. President Trump has yet to make a final determination on a peace deal with Iran. Several of his demands sound very familiar. Fox's Peter Ducey is at the White House.
8: President Trump has a lot to consider. We know that. He laid out, though, the main points that he is thinking about in a very long Truth Social post. But these are the highlighted bullets, my highlights. The Hormuz Strait must immediately open, no tolls. Ships caught in the strait due to our amazing and unprecedented naval blockade, which will now be lifted, may start the process of heading home. Enriched materials, sometimes referred to as nuclear dust, will be unearthed by the United States in close coordination in conjunction with the Islamic Republic of Iran, plus the International Atomic Energy Agency, and destroyed. No money will be exchanged until further notice. And with that, so far, so good for experts.
7: Former Attorney General Pam Bondi testifies in a closed-door hearing over her handling of the Epstein files. Fox's David Spunt with the latest.
9: She left after about 3.5 hours of questions from Democrats and the sole Republican James Comer. Ms. Bondi was seen entering the building with a bandage on her throat. She's recovering from thyroid cancer. Now, the transcribed interview took place behind closed doors. She was not under oath. This was not a deposition. It was not videotaped. She was fired from her position as Attorney General early last month. She was on the job for about 14 months. And from the moment she came into office, the Jeffrey Epstein files were a recurring problem she just could not escape. Last July, the DOJ put out a memo announcing the Epstein case would essentially be closed. In the following months, the DOJ eventually, under pressure, released millions of pages of documents, but no definitive so-called client list.
7: Some Epstein survivors were at the hearing today, pressing government officials to do more in the investigation. Records on Wall Street today for all three indices. The Dow up 363 points. 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
7: A judge orders President Trump's name be removed from the Kennedy Center. Fox's Jared Halperin reports.
12: The Kennedy Center board overstepped its bounds, a federal judge rules, by unilaterally adding President Trump's name to the Kennedy Center. Judge Christopher Cooper says the formal renaming of the Kennedy Center in honor of President Trump must get congressional approval. Separately, the judge is preventing temporarily the administration from closing the Kennedy Center for 2 years for major renovations. Both issues are likely to be appealed. At the White House, Jared Halpern, Fox News.
7: Anti-ICE demonstrators continued their protest in front of an illegal immigration detention center in Newark. Some of the protesters are now under investigation after shouting threats at agents. One video captures a suspect saying he was going to kill an agent and his family. New Jersey Governor Mikey Sherrill, who supports the demonstrators on her solution to the chaos.
13: New Jersey law enforcement is today establishing a peaceful, protected protest zone in the area right outside Delaney Hall.
7: The protest began Wednesday after detainees said they were going on a hunger strike over what they say are deplorable conditions. New York's governor has signed a bill into law limiting cooperation with ICE.
14: The bill, signed by Governor Kathy Hochul, a Democrat, restricts local police from cooperating with ICE agents. And that's not all.
15: We are banning masks for all law enforcement in the state of New York. Next, we are also making sure that people have a constitutional right to go to court if the federal government, ICE agents, have violated their rights.
14: Some New York law enforcement officials object to the bill and have threatened legal action. The announcement comes a day after Massachusetts Governor Maura Healey, also a Democrat, outlined new guidance that includes barring ICE access to certain parts of schools, child care providers, health care facilities, and places of worship. In New York, Tanya J. Powers, Fox News.
7: I'm Tom Rigotti. This is Fox.
16: A bit cloudy and windy this evening, getting sunny over the weekend. This is your local forecast. In Baker County this evening, partly cloudy and windy with a slight chance of rain in the early evening, low temperatures in the lower 40s. Tomorrow, mostly sunny and windy with highs in the mid to lower 60s. Tomorrow evening, partly cloudy and staying windy with lows in the mid to upper 30s. And Sunday, mostly sunny with highs in the high 60s. In Union County tonight, mostly cloudy and windy, again with a slight chance of rain in the early evening, low temperatures in the lower 40s. Tomorrow, mostly sunny and a bit windy with highs in the mid to lower 60s. Tomorrow evening, staying mostly clear with lows in the low 40s to high 30s. And Sunday, nice and sunny with highs in the high 60s.
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18: He's here. 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

0: Veronica Mark Levin here. Our number, 877-381-3811. 877-381-3811. That be me. We've been getting a lot of calls lately. All right, well, the president posted today, and they announced today that they're in, they couldn't tell if they're in a preliminary agreement or he's about to go into a preliminary agreement with the enemy. And I don't think there's anything new. No nukes, no, enriched uranium, so forth and so on. I believe they're a little clearer on when money would be released, when certain targets are made, things of that sort, and so forth. Here's my problem. By the way, I'm on Hannity tonight. I don't know what time, 9 p.m., but sometime that hour. Hannity, 9 p.m. Eastern time on Fox, and I'll state my position there. I'm sure it'll be very much appreciated, Mr. Producer. Anyway, look, my position, the president will do what he wants. He's in charge. I'm not in charge, but I'm in the business of giving my thoughts about these things, and it won't surprise you in the radio audience at all. I don't believe in any deal with the enemy for several reasons, and I will summarize them. Number one, the enemy cannot be trusted. They're terrorists. Number two, for 47 years, they have lied, cheated, and stolen. That is, for 47 years, every single agreement they've signed, they have violated. Number three, their ideology and their fundamentalism, going back to 7th century, does not even permit them to make a deal with us that they intend to honor. They exist for the very purpose of spreading this Islamist revolution. And they're not going to sign papers with the West, us, the big Satan, and conclude, okay, now we have an obligation that's bigger than God. They believe Allah directs them to do what they're doing. It is a death cult. Number four, I don't know how in any agreement you can write terms that are self-enforceable. Because I do not believe after President Trump leaves that any Democrat president would enforce the terms of this agreement. They would not use the military. They would not use economic sanctions or boycotts. In fact, they do the opposite. They pay them more. They'd appease them and pay them more. I do not believe there are many Republicans, if they became president, who would do any better. There's an isolationist wing, even in the Republican Party, apart from the woke Reich neo-fascists. I think there's a couple of Republican presidents that might enforce it, but that's it. Furthermore, it will be much more difficult to go back in there. I forget what number, five, whatever it is, doesn't matter. It'll be much more difficult to go back in there after all of this, because they will have advanced even further. I am troubled very much that I don't hear them talking at all about ballistic missiles. It was the ballistic missiles that did all the damage during the war, both in Israel and the Arab countries. And we're led to believe that the Arabs don't want to continue the war because they're worried about ballistic missiles being fired and destroying their energy sectors. So where's the ballistic missile issue? The drones, they're very sophisticated drones now, thanks to the Russians. They do enormous damage. Hezbollah, Iran wants Hezbollah tucked within the agreement. Hezbollah must be separated out from the agreement because Hezbollah is raining missiles down on Israel, its communities, its neighborhoods in the north, and now they're reaching into the central part of Israel. Israel's having to depopulate these areas, and they cannot put up with that any more than we would put up with it. If some terrorist group was firing missiles at us and hitting Texas or New Mexico or Arizona or what have you. Moreover, we have told Israel that they can take defensive military actions against Hezbollah. That's got to stop. We got to stop telling them what to do. And if they want to wipe out Hezbollah, go for it. Because right now, Hamas, which we promised would be disarmed in phase two, has not been. And during these so-called ceasefire for 6 weeks, Hezbollah has violated it every minute of the day. Every minute of the day. There is literally nothing that convinces me, and I don't think you, that this terrorist Islamist regime, that this barbarian regime has any intention of complying with the terms of this agreement for any significant period of time, certainly not after Trump leaves office. And therein lies the problem, enforceability. The claim is that this will contain the Iranian regime. There's no proof for that. In fact, the proof is otherwise, in my humble opinion. The evidence is that they won't. Now, President Trump has done a lot to deal with this regime. He's done more than any president in the last half century. This was dropped in his lap. In his first term, he got rid of the Obama deal because they were the enemy to get nuclear weapons. That was Obama's contribution. Before Obama, there was Carter. Carter ushered in 1979 this Islamo-Nazi regime, our enemy. And then there's Biden, who literally funded their conventional and nuclear weapons programs with tens of billions of dollars in relief. We must never do that. Anybody who believes that any relief we provide, and that's suggested here in this initial part of the agreement, that that will be used to improve the lot of the people there, to make sure they're fed and so forth, is smoking something. That'll be used by the regime to strengthen the regime, to pay the army, to pay the IRGC, to take care of the regime. You don't slaughter 50,000 of your own people and then take money, precious money that you don't have that comes into your government, and give it to those people. That's not what they're going to do. And for the life of me, I've never understood why we don't arm these people. Train them and arm them. I've never understood this. So I have a different perspective, that's all. And I'm putting my reputation on the line right now. Whether it's the next few years, whether it's the next many years, whether it's after my lifetime, that this regime will not comply with the essential elements of this deal. Period. That's my problem. You know, here's the thing, America. Every generation before has a tremendous sacrifice, some incredible sacrifice, done what needs to be done to ensure that the following generation will be safe and free. That's right. We've gone to wars over this. People have sacrificed everything over this. That's why when we talk about the price of gasoline, I get very annoyed. I understand the price of gasoline is expensive and it hurts a lot of people. But you want to see real sacrifice, you look at history, our history, and our recent history. I fear that we've become weak as a society. Not you in this audience. You're strong or you wouldn't be here. But you know what I'm talking about. I really do. When you look all over the world, when you look at mankind and mankind's history, look at the Roman Republic and then Empire. The Republic lasted a little under 500 years. Then Caesar came in and turned it into an empire. The empire, the Western Empire, lasted for about another 500 years. The Eastern Empire lasted more, but that's irrelevant. So basically, Rome itself lasted 1,000 years. Republican, part of it, the first half of it, and then the second half, the dictatorship, the emperor. In the end, what defeated it? Weakness from within. Inflation. They couldn't stop spending money. Corruption in the elite class and the political class. What else? Immigration. Then the attacks by the Huns and the barbarians. They not only let their guard down, it was over a period of decades that they let their guard down. They didn't have the will to survive. They destroyed themselves. Sound familiar? Importing into our own country the enemy, whether it's Marxists or Islamists, seriously? Importing it into our own country, bringing it into our politics, into our schools, our classrooms. These are the actions of a nation that does not want to survive, and the actions of a nation that wants to commit suicide. And what drives me crazy is that's not you and me. That's probably a third of the population and probably 70-80% of the so-called elitist ruling class members. We love our country. We've got a lot of challenges, don't we? Donald Trump is doing what he thinks is right. He loves the country, unlike the Democrats. He loves our Constitution, unlike the Democrats. He's not looking to change the citizenry, unlike the Democrats. He knows Iran's an enemy, unlike the Democrats. They give him aid and comfort. The Democrats, through their statements and actions that have caused the Iranian regime to become even more stubborn and resisting. But on this issue, on how do we end this, I have my own opinion. And I draw my own opinion based on my own reasoning capabilities. I look at the history of the regime. I look at the ideology of the regime. I look at how the regime is conducting itself even now during a so-called ceasefire. I look how the regime treats its own people versus the elite. The character, such as it is, of the regime, the intentions of the regime, the goals of the regime. And from my perspective, unless this regime is destroyed, it'll be back and it'll be worse. It would be nice if the nation united around the president, made it easier. Be nice if the Democrat Party wasn't giving aid and comfort to the enemy and undermining our president. It would be nice. But all that said, I don't think a deal is the answer. That's just one man's opinion. I'll be right back.
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0: Breaking news reported by Eyal Jacoby online. He's really quite sharp. A new report claims the Trump administration restrained Israel from using its full capabilities against Iran. It planned to mobilize Kurds. The Kurdish forces were shelved under heavy pressure from Erdogan of Turkey. Yeah, it doesn't sound like Netanyahu controls the president, does it? Do you, Mr. Producer? So Turkey intervened, argued against us mobilizing and arming the Kurdish forces, and also to prevent the Israelis from really unloading on the Iranians and its full capabilities against them. And we sided with Turkey, according to this report. Now, I'm telling you now, that's just foolish. Very, very foolish. Erdogan is the enemy. Erdogan is a national socialist Islamist. That's what he is. He's taken Turkey, that was actually a secular democracy that Ataturk had set up, and he's destroyed the governing system. He's thrown tens of thousands of people in prison. He's, quote-unquote, disappeared people. He's tried to destroy the Kurds. There's 25 million Kurds there. You know, it's no joke. And so all this trash talk on the Kurds are saying, we didn't get any arms. We didn't steal any arms. We don't know what anybody's talking about. And according to this report, they didn't get arms. In fact, it was shelved under heavy pressure from Erdogan. I'm just saying. And I think that was, in my humble opinion, a big fail in that regard, because that was the opportunity to give the Iranian people the opportunity, as they say, to rise up. And, of course, there's absolutely no talk about the Iranian people. So, look, I'm not here to be a wet blanket. I'm not here to throw a wrench into the works. I'm here to raise serious substantive issues. And I wouldn't be me, and I wouldn't be doing you a service of any kind by biting my tongue. I'm not here to sabotage, to stab in the back, any of that stuff. That's what the woke right neo-fascists do. They viciously attack the president, viciously attack MAGA, conservatism, the Republican Party. They want the Democrats to win. They want to create their own political entity. That's not me. That's not me. You can politely and civilly and legitimately raise issues. That's what America's all about. That's exactly what I'm doing. We'll be right back. With Donald Trump back in office, one of his biggest adversaries, top Democrat Dick Durbin of Chicago, is leading the charge to derail President Trump's agenda at every turn. 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
2: Fox News, I'm John Saucier. President Trump reportedly working through the final stages of peace talks with Iran, is Treasury Secretary Scott Bessent speaking on Fox Business from the Reagan National Economic Forum on what can be done for Americans as prices are still high due to this conflict in the Middle East.
3: What we can do is add, we can generate real wage growth, which I think we're going to get back to as soon as we're on the other side of this Iran conflict.
2: The AAA reports the average for a gallon of regular gasoline, $4.39 right now. There's crowds outside a nice detention facility in New Jersey reportedly protesting conditions for detainees inside. New Jersey's Governor Mikey Sherrill on her solution to this chaos.
4: New Jersey law enforcement is today establishing a peaceful, protected protest zone in the area right outside Delaney Hall.
2: There are reports of some protesters threatening to kill ICE agents. 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
5: A bit cloudy and windy this evening, getting sunny over the weekend. This is your local forecast. In Baker County this evening, partly cloudy and windy with a slight chance of rain in the early evening, low temperatures in the lower 40s. Tomorrow, mostly sunny and windy with highs in the mid to lower 60s. Tomorrow evening, partly cloudy and staying windy with lows in the mid to upper 30s. And Sunday, mostly sunny with highs in the high 60s. And Union County tonight, mostly cloudy and windy, again with a slight chance of rain in the early evening, low temperatures in the lower 40s. Tomorrow, mostly sunny and a bit windy with highs in the mid to lower 60s. Tomorrow evening, staying mostly clear with lows in the low 40s to high 30s. And Sunday, nice and sunny with highs in the high 60s.
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1: So as you can see, ladies and gentlemen, now we know. My constant calls, public calls, here and elsewhere, to arm the Iranian people, or the Kurds, doesn't matter to me, whatever can potentially work. Apparently they were blunted because Turkey's Erdogan didn't want to see it happen. That's pretty troubling to me. And according to another report, we won't, or did not, I should say, continue military operations during this long two-week ceasefire that went on for 6.5 weeks because Saudi Arabia didn't want us to do it. Isn't that weird, Rich? Meanwhile, the Jews are in charge, you see. Israel's dragging us into these things. Say the woke right Jew haters, America haters, and now the Democrat Party officially. Well, there's more. You know, we have other enemies, and they're all watching this. And they don't seem to be very deterred by what's taking place. China's building launch pads near its nuclear missile silos, according to Reuters. In a remote China desert, a vast military complex is taking shape that some security scholars say appears built to ensure no American first strike on China's nuclear arsenal could reliably knock out Beijing's ability to hit back. China's nuclear missiles can already reach any city in America. Now, satellite images reviewed by Reuters show Beijing is building a sprawling web of launch pads, bunkers, communication nodes near the isolated nuclear silos that hold the Chinese military's longest-range missiles. Well, I'm glad they're friends with us, and we're friends with them, Mr. Producer. Imagine if we weren't. China's built more than 80 launch pads, three octagon-shaped installations. They have a map right here, Reuters does. And it's remote northwest near the Hami nuclear silo field. The images reveal more than 80 pads for possible use by China's expanding fleet of mobile missile launchers and air defense batteries. I fear this is what Iran's going to be doing in 20 years. Please listen to me. If you want to get involved in this, you want to call politicians, and now's the time to do this. Because these kinds of weapons are in the hands of the Iranian regime. I don't care what the radical libertarians say. I don't care what the scumbags out there say, the mentally low IQ buffoons out there with microphones. Listen to me. I know what I'm talking about. I want you to imagine weapons like this in the hands of a 7th century terrorist regime that's not afraid to destroy itself as long as it destroys us. There's their suicide bombers that seek nuclear weapons. They've only been attacking us relentlessly for 47 years. And they're going to be able to reach us soon with ballistic missiles, with nuclear warheads on them. Excuse me, cholera. The scale of the construction of these Chinese launch pads, which hasn't been previously reported, points to a sweeping expansion of hardened infrastructure designed to protect and operate China's land-based nuclear forces. Taken together, the network signals a significant upgrade in Beijing's efforts to ensure second strike capability, underscoring intensifying nuclear competition with the United States as tensions rise over issues such as Taiwan's sovereignty. So now they'll threaten us. Now they'll blackmail us. Two of the dozens of concrete pads you can see in the actual images. We can see this infrastructure is being built on a grand scale covering thousands of square kilometers of desert. Beyond the silo field, said Alexander Neal, an adjunct fellow at Harvard's Pacific Forum think tank. Depending on the precise capabilities, he said, we're looking at a very considerable enhancement and diversification of China's strategic nuclear deterrent. While we stand still, they keep moving. That's why these isolationists really work for the enemy. We should keep all of our ships in port, maybe even dry dock them. Same with our nuclear subs. We should keep our jets and our bombers and their hangars. Our Marines and our Army should hide out in the barracks. Unless something literally touches our continental United States, just ignore it. These damn fools will get all of us killed. The ability to protect its desert silos is key to China's stated goal of forging a minimal but credible nuclear deterrent, a policy grounded in the capacity to retaliate if it's struck first. And while the People's Liberation Army can fire nuclear weapons from submarines and aircraft, the silo fields in the northwestern region are the core of its nuclear forces. China's nuclear buildup is among the most scrutinized facets of President Xi's military modernization because of what some foreign diplomats describe as Beijing's lack of transparency and failed efforts by the United States to engage the Chinese leadership on its evolving nuclear capability. We engage them all the time, you morons. They're the enemy. They're evil. Cornerstone of China's doctrine is its no-first-use policy, meaning its forces wouldn't initiate a nuclear exchange. But some senior Western diplomats and analysts say China would possibly resort to nuclear coercion to limit outside involvement in a conflict over Taiwan. That's my concern. That's why they're building them. We're going to invade Taiwan, and you better stay the hell out of here. Now, what do you think we'll do? We'll stay the hell out of there because we're demonstrating this. We can't have Turkey and Saudi Arabia telling us what to do. Xi this month warned U.S. President Trump the mishandling of their country's disagreements over Taiwan, which China claims is its territory falsely, could lead them to a dangerous place. Taiwan government rejects China's sovereignty claim, and Taiwan is right. They have no claim. China's defense ministry didn't respond to questions and blah, blah, blah. The new desert infrastructure is centered on two octagon-shaped installations built over the past 6 years in eastern Xinjiang. Both are southwest of the Hami nuclear silo fields and so forth. Satellite image show. They got all these satellite images if you want to pull it up on the internet. I mean, these are very modern facilities. It's just incredible what they're doing, the amount of resources they pour into this stuff. The president wants to increase our defense budget to $1.5 trillion. That would make it the percentage of the gross domestic product that existed under Reagan.
2: Oh, we can't spend that much. We got a lot of redistribution to do around here, you know. We got to nationalize this and nationalize that.
1: Dumb bastards. Well, what do you make of this, ladies and gentlemen? What do you make of this? Now, one of the ways you can really cope with, to at least some extent, China, is through energy. They get a lot of their energy, not all of it, a lot of their energy from Venezuela and Iran. Venezuela is under control, and it looks like we're going to let Iran off the leash. It's the way I see it. That's the way I see it. Very, very worrisome. Hey, but what do I know, you know? What do I know? Well, I know a lot, actually. We need to increase our defense budget, yet look at our debt. We talked about this at length yesterday. Look at our debt. It's out of control. Our priorities are completely screwed up, but I don't see how we fix them with the Democrat Party the way it is. The way our system works, they can stop stuff. Stop it in its tracks. We have the thinnest of majorities. But ultimately, the problem is a significant number of our fellow citizens. If they would elect people who were responsible to, who were responsible and responsive to this sort of thing, well, then we could do something about it, right? Then we could fix it. Then the enemy would be concerned. Then we can at least move as slowly as it would be to try to get the debt under control and so forth and so on. But we can't do it when we have citizens that elect a mandami. We have citizens that elect a Bernie Sanders, when we have citizens who elect, and you can go right down the list, becomes impossible. When you have 40% of the country that loves the country, you have 40% of the country that hates it, and 10% are trying to figure out where the bathroom is. It's problematic. You know, when you hear about Israel in the news, it's easy to think of headlines and politics or another conflict far away. But for families in Israel, the Holy Land, and Jews around the world, this is personal. Anti-Semitic attacks in the Holy Land and across the globe. Elderly Holocaust survivors who endured so much, again fearing for their lives. Families praying for the freedom to worship in safety. And in moments like these, your voice matters. Your voice matters, whoever you are, whatever your background. Because your voice can remind them they're not alone. The International Fellowship of Christians and Jews, with Christians and Jews standing shoulder to shoulder, is inviting you to leave a personal prayer. That's all. Personal prayer, a message of encouragement that will be delivered directly to someone in the Holy Land who needs hope right now. Can we do this, folks? Can we do this? I think we can. Can there be a live-in surge? Not filtered through the media, not lost online, personally delivered. A simple prayer or a simple statement, a few heartfelt words. They can lift the spirit of somebody facing fear, uncertainty, and isolation in the Holy Land. I know you Levinites can do this. I really do. This is more than support. This is standing. 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Just a kind word or a prayer. That's all. It doesn't matter what your background is. It makes no matter. Please go to levinforthefellowship.org. That's L-E-V-I-N for thefellowship.org. 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It means the world to these people. That's Levin, L-E-V-I-N, levinforthefellowship.org. We'll be right back.
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5: I'm Lauren Simonetti, and this is the Fox Business Report.
6: Wall Street ending the week with a rally led by tech stocks, including Dell and Palantir. Software stocks having their best month since 2001. Shares of NetApp and ServiceNow jumping at Friday's close. The Dow soaring 363 points, S&P rising 16, NASDAQ gaining 55. SpaceX scoring a $4.16 billion contract from U.S. Space Force. Elon Musk's aerospace company tasked with developing a program that will help with targeting and tracking airborne threats like missiles. United Health Group making it easier for its members under the age of 18 to get medical treatment. The healthcare giant says it plans to stop requiring prior approvals for a host of pediatric procedures, tests, and services by the end of 2026. And that's your Fox Business Report. I'm Laura Cantor, invested in you.
7: My doctor said I could use something called a biosimilar.

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Didn't you say, Richie? All right. I want to congratulate Jim Jordan and his team and the entire membership on the Republican side of the House Judiciary Committee. They issued a release this morning. New memo reveals Biden-Harris administration misused taxpayer dollars to fund radical anti-Israel protests and terrorist-linked non-governmental organizations. So you have our government under Biden, you have the Qataris, you have the Iranians, you have the Turks, and you have the Chinese communists, all putting out propaganda, all funding NGOs to take down Israel. And then we go, boy, they have a PR problem, the Israelis, don't they, Mr. Producer? The release says, today the House Judiciary Committee released a memo titled "The Biden-Harris Administration's Funding of Anti-Netanyahu Non-Governmental Organizations, Part 2, detailing a continued pattern of the Biden-Harris administration's neglect and misuse of taxpayer dollars through the USAID, the State Department, and other federal agencies that were used to directly and indirectly fund the efforts of anti-Netanyahu organizations and terrorist groups. There's also evidence that U.S. nonprofits may be violating their 501c3 IRS tax status by funding radical anti-Israel groups and protests against the Israeli government. Our own bureaucracy, the Democrat Party, enemies all over the world. You got to wonder how these podcasters have turned like they've turned, don't you? It's a lot of money in Jew-hating and Netanyahu-hating and Israel-hating. The committee released its first memo in June 2025, revealing that the Biden-Harris administration provided grants to groups that contributed directly and indirectly to the judicial reform protests that sought to undermine the Israeli government. The committee's key findings. U.S. nonprofit Rockefeller Brothers Fund provided nearly $4 million to radical anti-Israel groups, including

0: including some of the alleged ties to terrorist organizations. If you're Jewish and you're still a Democrat, you are suicidal and a buffoon to boot. U.S. aid, grantee, and tax-exempt organization, the Tides Network, provided over $1 million to anti-Israel groups, including with some that had ties to terrorist organizations. U.S. nonprofits, the Jewish Communal Fund, and its grantees, Rockefeller Philanthropy Advisors, and PEF Israel Endowment Funds, may be violating Section 501c3 of the IRS Code tax-exempt status by funding radical anti-Israel groups. Israeli nonprofit Movement for Quality Government has failed to cooperate with the committee's inquiry concerning its funding of anti-Israeli government non-governmental organizations. According to a 2023 audit, Israeli nonprofit and U.S. government grantees, Abraham Initiatives, failed to comply with anti-terrorism procedures, and the committee will continue to work to prevent the misuse of federal grant funds to interfere in the political affairs of foreign countries. Now, what is the woke Reich, R-E-I-C-H, neo-fascist podcaster class going to do? Here we have our government under the Democrats funding attacks on the Israeli government and their prime minister, not the other way around. Where's the headlines, America? I don't see them. Do you? Where's the headlines? Where are the aggregation sites? Like Mediaite and the Drudge Report. Where are they? The Democrat Party has taken a side. It's siding with the Islamists and the Marxists. They are bringing them in the umbrella, under the umbrella, and they are taking congressional seats. They seek Senate seats, and soon they will have judgeships. If you're a hard-working American and you're a registered Democrat for some reason, maybe it's an environmental issue or labor issue or whatever, you better rethink this. You better rethink this right now. Because this is well beyond any of that. This isn't about labor relations or the environment. I'm telling you now. This is about your way of life. This is about liberty. This is about securing our country for our people. We're being taken to the cleaners. And we have to unite. If you love this country, if you believe in this country, if you're a patriot, we have to unite. It's clear who our adversaries are. It's clear who our enemies are. It's clear which party's doing what. There's no pretending otherwise. There's no turning away. And saying, I don't know. I am telling you, the evidence is overwhelming. It's overwhelming. I've done some research. I always do. Libya used to be a Christian country. Egypt used to be a Christian country. Syria used to be a Christian country. Iraq used to be a Christian country. Jordan used to be a Christian country. Israel, the state of Israel today, over 3,800 years ago, nearly 4,000 years ago, was settled by the Jews. Abraham and his wife Sarah, the patriarch.
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0: 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I'll be right back.
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3: Respond to a developing peace proposal between the United States and Iran. Fox Business Network's Ashley Webster has more from Tel Aviv, Israel.
7: If it feels like we've been here before, we have several times, but it does appear that a deal between the U.S. and Iran is as close as it has been. And as we've been told, the president is now mulling over the framework of a peace deal. We'll have to wait and see how that works out. But in the meantime, Vice President J.D. Vance says the whole process is moving forward.
8: We do think they're negotiating, at least so far, in good faith, and we're making some progress.
7: President Trump highlighted the two key areas in this proposal, posting on Truth Social that Iran must agree that they will never have a nuclear weapon or bomb. He also says the Hormuz Strait must be immediately open. No tolls for unrestricted shipping traffic in both directions.
3: President Trump said this week he's not rushing into any deal. Vice President J.D. Vance telling reporters the progress is being made. The former attorney general testifying on Capitol Hill about the Justice Department's Epstein investigation. Here's Fox's Jared Halpern at the White House.
9: Former Attorney General Pam Bondi met behind closed doors for a transcribed interview with the House Oversight Committee. But Democrats say she refused to answer questions about President Trump's role in the release of files from the Jeffrey Epstein investigation. Assistant Attorney General Harmeet Dhillon attended the session and says there were limits on what could be discussed.
10: There were ground rules laid with the committee before we walked in there, and we simply wanted to stick to those.
9: Bondi conceded there were redaction errors made, but in an opening statement defended the Justice Department's work and its compliance with the law. At the White House, Jared Halpern, Fox News.
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3: A newly released poll shedding some light into the race for California's next governor, days ahead of the state's primary election. Here's Fox's Kristen Goodwin with more.
16: UC Berkeley's Institute of Governmental Studies surveying nearly 8,600 California voters, finding Democrat Javier Becerra holding a lead in the race for governor, with 25% supporting the former Health and Human Services Secretary. President Trump-backed conservative commentator Steve Hilton trails with 21% support, and Democrat billionaire Tom Steyer follows in third with 19%. They're part of a crowded field of hopefuls looking to replace California Governor Gavin Newsom, who is term limited. The state's primary election is Tuesday. The top two gubernatorial candidates, regardless of party, will face off in the November election. Kristen Goodwin, Fox News.
17: The U.S. Postal Service proposing some new rules today that would require states to submit voter lists.
18: The U.S. Postal Service is proposing new rules requiring states to provide lists of voters who received mailed ballots for federal elections, including names and barcodes. The move follows a federal judge's decision not to immediately block President Trump's executive order on mail-in voting. Critics, including Democratic senators, argue the order would illegally transform the USPS into an election administration agency. Another court hearing on a separate challenge to the president's voting order is set for Tuesday. Carmen Roberts, Fox News.
17: The public would have 30 days to comment on the postal plan before the Trump administration could finalize it. In a federal judge ruling today, that President Trump's name was illegally added to the Kennedy Center and has blocked the administration from closing the cultural and arts venue for major renovations. President Trump responding on Truth Social tonight, where he writes in part, quote, "We're going to be working with Congress to transfer this failing institution back to them so they can make a determination as to what to do with it." I'm John Saucier, and this is Fox News.
19: A bit cloudy and windy this evening, getting sunny over the weekend. This is your local forecast. In Baker County this evening, partly cloudy and windy with a slight chance of rain in the early evening, low temperatures in the lower 40s. Tomorrow, mostly sunny and windy with highs in the mid to lower 60s. Tomorrow evening, partly cloudy and staying windy with lows in the mid to upper 30s. And Sunday, mostly sunny with highs in the high 60s. In Union County tonight, mostly cloudy and windy, again with a slight chance of rain in the early evening, low temperatures in the lower 40s. Tomorrow, mostly sunny and a bit windy with highs in the mid to lower 60s. Tomorrow evening, staying mostly clear with lows in the low 40s to high 30s. And Sunday, nice and sunny with highs in the high 60s.
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0: Hello, America. Mark Levin here on this beautiful Friday. Our number is 877-381-3811. 877-381-3811. We'll take your calls at the bottom of the next hour. We have no guests. I want to remind you, Life, Liberty, and Levin, tomorrow night and Sunday night, 8 p.m. Eastern Time, please set your DVRs. Just in case you forget, you'll be able to go back and watch it. And this weekend especially, I think, is crucial in many respects. Tomorrow night, Saturday night, Victor Davis Hanson and Michael Oren, former ambassador to the United States from Israel. Extremely articulate as well. So Victor Davis Hanson, Michael Oren, and yes, we will be discussing Iran and the so-called deal. Sunday, same time, same place, 8 p.m. Eastern Time, Life, Liberty, and Levin on Fox. Set your DVR. General Jack Keane, the best of the best, and our friend Ben Dominich, who is fantastic too. And I have been working on the opening statements like never before, feverishly. Because I know people in office, people in power, watch these programs. And even more, I know you in this audience watch these programs or tape them so you can watch them later, record them. Hanging out with Sean Hannity, his podcast, apparently a big hit. Many of you have watched the two of us. We talk about a lot of things people don't know. About our friendship, how far it goes back, you know, our careers and working with Rush and the president and on and on and on, and you'll hear all these things. Almost a two-hour session. I think it was about an hour and a half, actually. And afterwards, we went to lunch like the old days. And he's been my best buddy, like a brother. 35 years. That's a long time. So hanging out with Hannity, Sean Hannity, you can check that out. It's everywhere. It's on our social sites. It's on his social sites. You can have a lot of fun this weekend. But again, tomorrow night, let's just focus. Victor Davis Hanson and Michael Oren and me with my opening comments. And Sunday's very, very important as well. Same time, same place. And I want to thank you all for being right here, listening to us on radio and your local affiliate. Great affiliates, great management, great ownership. Some of you listening on the podcast, thank you. Some of you listening live streaming, thank you. Some of you listening through maybe a tinfoil hat, thank you. However you hear us, I'm all for it. God bless you. There's a site I mentioned not enough. Issues and Insights is the name of it. Issuesandinsights.com. I think it used to be the old Investor's Business Daily editorial page, which used to be among my favorite. And I don't know if you know what's going on in Canada, apart from the socialist medicine, apart from the rampant anti-Semitism, apart from the massive socialism, they're destroying that country. I'm going to read something to you. All these people are going, well, we're socialist, internet, you got to have health care. It's the right, health care, government, health care. Wait till you hear this. In Canada, if your doctor refers you to a specialist, you'll likely have to wait 15 weeks to get an appointment. Then another 13 weeks to get treated. People literally die from cancer and other diseases and illnesses while they're waiting. This is true. Just getting an MRI will take 4.5 months on average. But don't worry. You're all equal and you have government health care. Now, Bernie Sanders never talks about this and the media never talk about it. But if you want to kill yourself, you can get a same-day appointment. Now, listen to this. This is grotesque. I read it earlier. Welcome to the healthcare system that Bernie Sanders and his socialist pals want to import into the United States. Just a decade ago, Canada legalized medical assistance in dying, or MAID, M-A-I-D. First, it was limited to those whose deaths were reasonably foreseeable, such as end-stage terminal cancer patients. 5 years later, just 5 years later, it was expanded to those whose, quote, death is not reasonably foreseeable. Wow, can you imagine? People with a disability or a non-terminal illness could get a doctor to snuff them out. Lawmakers expanded again to include those suffering solely from a mental illness, which the government expects to implement next year. Canada's dead. England's dead. France is dead. Many of our blue states are dead. This is a poison. This is a disease. MAID, MAID, is already big business in Canada. Nearly 100,000 Canadians have availed themselves of this form of so-called health care. And now accounts for more than 5% of all deaths in their country. Frightening. And the government seems to be doing everything it can to make it a runaway hit. Lawmakers waived the 10-day waiting period for those whose deaths, quote, are reasonably foreseeable, unquote, and the rest have to wait only 90 days. The result is that same-day or next-day killings are common, which one member of the MAID Death Review Committee said reveals remarkable fast-tracking of euthanasia. Quote, one elderly woman declined MAID and preferred palliative care, he wrote. When a hospice placement request was rejected, her husband, who'd been assessed as struggling with caregiver burnout, asked for an urgent MAID assessment. She was euthanized that day, meaning killed. Nor does the state appear to care much about enforcing its own rules. Now, you ready for this one? I don't think you are. Once you hear it, I think you're going to be disgusted. The Toronto Globe and Mail this week reported on a case involving a 45-year-old who suffered from Crohn's disease. I have a family member who suffers from Crohn's disease, whose doctor proved him for death at a meeting in a coffee shop and then followed up with dozens of text messages and caring him to go through with the euthanasia, including one bashing family members who opposed him committing suicide. Now, Crohn's disease is treatable, and we have cutting-edge drugs for this in the United States. But do you believe that, Mr. Producer? The doctor even drove him to the facility to administer the fatal drug cocktail. The same doctor had also declared a patient dead, only to have her start breathing again, requiring him to return to finish the job. I mean, this is like, I don't even know what to compare this to. So I'm sure they have abortion on demand up there because these are grown adults, grown human beings. A professional review board concluded that the doctor, quote, displayed a lack of judgment, dealt with patients in a way that risked looking like coercion and kept inadequate records, unquote. His punishment? Well, he was issued a caution, which doesn't even count as a disciplinary action. One of the 45-year-old's family members told the Globe and Mail, quote, I am horrified that the college has not stopped him from practicing. What does it take? He had Crohn's disease. People trying to get actual medical care in Canada, meanwhile, are forced to wait in interminable lines for months. According to the Fraser Institute, which is a great institute up there, which for years has been tracking wait times imposed by Canada's nationalized healthcare system, patients in 2025 were waiting for more than a million procedures. Hello! This is what it means when everybody has a right to healthcare. It means you don't get actual medical care in time. You understand? In some provinces, the average wait time between referral by a general practitioner to treatment by a specialist is more than a year. This isn't unique to Canada. Every country that promises so-called free health care makes people pay in time and suffering. It is the medical equivalent of the bread lines in the old Soviet Union. So it's no wonder the Canadian government is eager to make death easy. It costs almost nothing to euthanize someone. The dead don't rack up medical bills. And with them gone, there are fewer people waiting for care. From a government bean counter's perspective, the more suicides, the better. Gruesome as this is, it is exactly what will happen here if people are foolish enough to fall for the promise of free, universal health care as a human right. Never forget this story, ladies and gentlemen, never. If you need to go back and read it, we post everything I collect during the course of the day for the program at marklevinshow.com, and we archive it. This ought to make you really nauseous, though. You go ahead and look up Crohn's disease, and there are effective treatments for it. And they killed the person, even though the family objected. I'll be right back.
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5: I'm Bill Hemmer, and these are the most impactful moments in American history. The year was 1968, and the country was disillusioned by the bloodshed that was staining television screens. Martin Luther King Jr. and Robert F. Kennedy were assassinated 2 months apart. Riots engulfed city streets. Thousands of Americans injured and killed as a result of the Vietnam War. By August, Democratic delegates assembled together in Chicago, trying to model unity amid their party's convention. But the message would be overshadowed by chaos as anti-war protesters flooded Grant Park and Michigan Avenue, demanding an end to the conflict in Vietnam. Police responded with tear gas, with mace, and beatings with billy clubs. Journalists and cameras captured the disruption. Five words echoed from the broadcast: the whole world is watching. 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I'm Bill Hemmer, Fox News.
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0: that crazy? Oof. Government-run health care, it's as bad as you thought and worse. And worse. Crazy. All right, let's get into some other things here. Abdul El-Sayed, a Michigan Democrat candidate, an Islamist, at a debate yesterday about anti-Semitism. Cut two, go.
1: I know what it's like to be discriminated against because of how I pray. And I know that anti-Semitism and Islamophobia tend to go hand in hand.
0: No, they don't. And the real- no, they don't. No, they don't. No, they don't. No, they don't. And it's funny, he's asked about anti-Semitism and he brings up Islamophobia. A completely made up doctrine to try and prevent you from raising concerns about Islamism, even though when you read about Islamism and you read what scholars so-called have said, what imams have said, I've played them for you, to criticize them for wanting to destroy your faith, for wanting to destroy your country, talking about them taking it over, not exactly assimilation, the opposite, then you're Islamophobic. Now, we're not going to be intimidated here. We're not going to be intimidated. This guy has to lose. That's why I back Mike Rogers. He's a good man. He's a patriot, served in the military, served in the House. He must win that seat in Michigan. Must win that seat in Michigan. They got a guy with Al-Qaeda ties, and I read that to you at some length the other night, running for Congress in New Jersey. He must lose the Democrat primary. It's apparently a Democrat seat. I don't know what the hell's happening in New Jersey, but it's soon going to be turned into New Iran if they don't get that damn thing fixed. And it's the Democrat Party making all this possible. If it would put its foot down collectively and say Islamists are not welcome, especially those with ties to Hamas, ties to Al-Qaeda, ties to ISIS, you know, stuff like that. Or, conversely, we do not support and will not support Nazis, former Nazis, communists. That would be helpful. But the problem is that has become the Democrat Party. Go ahead.
1: When it comes to either of them is the scourge of white supremacy. And I think it's absolutely critical for us to differentiate between love, respect, and admiration for Judaism and the Jewish people and a continued policy that has us sending our money to a foreign government. We can walk and chew gum at the same time. So for me, when it comes to fighting...
0: Shut up, a-hole. I don't need lectures from you about my faith, about Israel. Notice he doesn't bring up any of the over 50 Muslim countries. Not a word. I've had it with these frauds and these fronies. Fronies and frauds. Yes, that's right. I've had it up to here. Lecturing the rest of us on what we're supposed to do. Lecturing the rest of us about what's wrong with us. Excuse me, cholera. No. We're not buying that crap. And then this Graham Plattner from Maine. As you know, I've endorsed Susan Collins. Don't be shocked. I mean, is it really that surprising to you that I'm endorsing a liberal Republican against a Nazi? Really? Gee, which is worse? We should unite around Collins to defeat this bastard. It's not that controversial to back a liberal Republican against a Nazi slash turned communist. It's really not. On top of that, he's a pervert. I'm not even going to say what he said he's done because there may be some younger people listening on this program. A Nazi turned communist pervert. Oh, and he's also trashed women. I guess that's in these days, right? Islamism, women, you know. Whatever. Democrat Party's sickening. It's pathetic. The only principles that party has is anti-American. Are anti-American. Graham Plattner today on MSLSD. Cut three, go.
2: I think when we get the majority in the Senate...
0: Yes,
2: we need to use our investigatory capacity with Senate committees to shut this White House down. We need to.
0: So, ladies and gentlemen, here's what the Nazi turned communist pervert and woman hater says. We should use our power as Democrats to shut down the president. It's right there in the Constitution, isn't it? And shut him down with endless subpoenas, with lawfare. Is that what you want, America? I understand the radical kooks on the left do. I'm asking you, patriotic Americans, is that what you want? Is that what you want, Maine? Seriously? Yeah, go ahead.
2: Everybody under subpoena in front of those committees for the next 2 years, so they're too busy.
0: Go ahead.
2: Starting another stupid war or figuring out other ways to be corrupt. We also have so much to investigate. I mean, it's really important right now that we understand that.
0: How about we investigate you, jackass? Just to shut you down. That's all. That's all. The basis is to shut you down. How about we find reasons to subpoena you? How about we unleash lawfare against you and your little oyster farm? How about we do that? Yeah. This guy's an adult. He's got a Nazi tattoo on his chest. He says, I'm not a Nazi anymore. He's a communist. He publicly posts these perverse, disgusting things that he's done in public. He's trashing at women. And there's Bernie Sanders, baby. All for him. Elizabeth Warren, all for him. Roe Conman, all for him. Chris Murphy, all for him. The whole Democrat Party, the whole damn bunch of them. I'll be right back.
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7: Fox News, I'm Tom Rigotti. America is awaiting President Trump's response on the peace deal with Iran. Fox's Peter Deuce explains what the president wants included.
8: The Hormuz Strait must be immediately open. No tolls. Ships caught in the strait due to our amazing and unprecedented naval blockade, which will now be lifted, may start the process of heading home. Enriched materials, sometimes referred to as nuclear dust, will be unearthed by the United States in close coordination and conjunction with the Islamic Republic of Iran.
7: President Trump is scrapping plans for a major renovation at the Kennedy Center following a judge's order.
9: President Trump says his administration will return control of the Kennedy Center to Congress. The move came hours after a federal judge in Washington ruled the center's board illegally added President Trump's name to the performing arts venue and also blocked a two-year closure for major renovations.
7: That's Fox's Jared Halpert. 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
10: A bit cloudy and windy this evening, getting sunny over the weekend. This is your local forecast. In Baker County this evening, partly cloudy and windy with a slight chance of rain in the early evening, low temperatures in the lower 40s. Tomorrow, mostly sunny and windy with highs in the mid to lower 60s. Tomorrow evening, partly cloudy and staying windy with lows in the mid to upper 30s. And Sunday, mostly sunny with highs in the high 60s. And Union County tonight, mostly cloudy and windy, again with a slight chance of rain in the early evening, low temperatures in the lower 40s. Tomorrow, mostly sunny and a bit windy with highs in the mid to lower 60s. Tomorrow evening, staying mostly clear with lows in the low 40s to high 30s. And Sunday, nice and sunny with highs in the high 60s.
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2: Well, I think Mark Levin is going to take a lot of incoming after my appearance on Hannity tonight, 9 p.m. Eastern. You might want to check it out. On the things I want to say, you might want to check out Life, Liberty, and Levin tomorrow night, Saturday, 8 p.m. Eastern Time. Set your DVR as well. Victor Davis Hanson and former Ambassador to the United States from Israel, Michael Oren. And Sunday, the great General Jack Keane. I give him a lot of time because it's important. And our dear friend Ben Dominich. The opening statements both of those nights, tomorrow night and the next night, are going to be straightforward. No candy coating. Depending on what I'm asked on Hannity, my comments will be straightforward, no candy coating. They'll be polite and civil because I feel the President of the United States is a great man, a courageous man, an honorable man. But I have a view of my own when it comes to the enemy and the future in dealing with the enemy. And I think it's important that other people hear it, including him and the people around him and certainly you. So I hope you will tune in. Hannity at 9 p.m. tonight. Again, I'm not sure what time I'm on. And definitely Life, Liberty, and Levin Saturday night, Sunday night. I mean, if I'm going to take incoming, you might as well hear what I have to say. Because I think the vast majority of you agree with me on this. Now, if you're turning 65 or you're older, you really need to stay glued to the radio and really listen to this. Because then I know you're like me and you're getting bombarded with Medicare spam. And that gets worse and worse and worse as we get closer to September and October. So it's important to get in front of these annoying and confusing mailers and robocalls and ads that target you everywhere you watch and listen. They all claim different things. So what we need going through the process is real, honest help from someone who knows what they're doing, somebody who is knowledgeable. And that's Chapter. That's why you need to call Chapter. I am working with Chapter right now. We're almost done. On my Medicare package, my wife's Medicare package, my brother with his Medicare package. These people are fabulous, and they look all over the country, all the plans that are available. And so they may be able to do something for you right now. And they certainly can give you advice for the future. It's a whole separate pair of eyes of experts. And this is truly important because your health care is important. Your budget's important. The medicines you take, all important. This is not something you want to put off. And they will look for a plan that actually fits your needs. And so no matter what these advertisers throw at you on radio and TV or the robocalls or in your mailbox, and it's almost as if they're panicky. No, use us. No, use us. We'll give you this. Somebody needs to use their head and sort through it. That's what they do for a living. So you don't have to. And you don't have to wait till the fall. That would be a mistake. Dial #250. 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Takes under 20 minutes to get started. It's Friday evening. It's the perfect time. 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You will do yourself a huge favor, or your spouse, or somebody else in your family you know, or a friend. Chapter is so fantastic. Again, I'm working with them right now. I strongly encourage you to check them out. I think you're going to be very, very pleased by them. I am. This guy, Chris Murphy, he's on something called The Street yesterday. And watch how these buffoons Oh, he's outside on the street. I apologize. He's outside on the street. I could use a drink, even though I don't drink. And, of course, he defends Grand Platinum. They will defend anything. It's a mass murder, mass... I'm not saying this guy is, but they would. Mass murder, mass rape, it doesn't matter. They're even defending candidates with Al-Qaeda ties, with Hamas ties, out of the closet Nazi communist. This party is disgusting. It's a disgusting. How can anybody walk around and say, you know what, I'm a proud Democrat. Proud of what? Here we go. Cut four, go.
3: Are you rescinding your support for Graham Platner after the lewd posts that leaked, all the things he said about mocking a wounded soldier, and he's also talked about, like, masturbation and porta-potties and all these controversial posts? What do you think about it?
4: What's the polling in Maine right now?
3: I haven't seen the latest polls, but I think he's still
4: winning, right?
3: But what about you personally? Your support?
4: Yeah, it seems like the people of Maine like the fact.
2: Oh, okay. So if the people of Maine like him, and there's a great drop going on in his polling, so if the people of Maine like him, that's okay by Chris Murphy, right? That's the test. This guy's a thug, faking a phony. This Chris Murphy. Go ahead.
5: About the struggles that regular people are going through and don't like the fact
2: that... Oh, the struggles of regular people. Sure. Only he. Not Susan Collins. She doesn't know about the struggles of regular people. No. This guy, Platner, he knows about the struggles of regular Nazis and communists and perverts. Oh, yeah, he's got it all figured out. Go ahead.
5: Your current senator seems to be empowering a pretty corrupt agenda in this administration.
3: So you're going to keep supporting him, sir?
6: Yeah, I'm supporting him.
2: Yeah, of course. I'm Chris Murphy, and I paid for this ad. Do you know this guy wants to be president? I heard that. I said, of which country? Our country. I said, what? Guy wants to be president, ladies and gentlemen. Can't they find anything better than people who worked with Al-Qaeda? Seriously, folks. Or were Nazis, or are communists, or Islamists, or Jew haters. Can't they find anything better than this? I got to believe they can. You know, a friend of mine sent me a video of some guy going on and on and on about, we give Israel $18 billion, and what do we get in return? And they're wealthier than we are, and they already give free health care to their people and this. They don't need $18 billion. First of all, we don't give Israel $18 billion. There was a pact made between us and the United States so they could get through a pact that was made with Saudi Arabia and the United States. I think it was $3.8 billion a year for a period of years. And Israel uses the vast majority of that as it's required to do. For what? To buy weapons from American industries. Lockheed, Northrop Grumman, puts America's to work. So it's not, here Israel, here's $3.8 billion. Now on top of that, what else does Israel do? Israel takes our technology. They take our jet fighters like the F-35. They take our tanks. They used to take the Bradley tanks and do it. They used to take our automatic weapons and they improve them by developing their own technology. And the head of one of these industries, I think it was Lockheed, but I could be wrong, said, and they give it to us, saving us tens of billions of dollars and years of research. These are brilliant people. And not only that, they're warriors. They have to fight to survive every damn day. So they put these weapons to use and they know how to improve them. They're not just using a laboratory or some other methodology. Where do you think we're going to get most of the knowledge, even though the president won't admit it, for the Golden Dome? From the Israelis. For free. For nothing. Tens of billions of dollars in technological improvements, and not just for weapons. And they give it to us. Tens of billions of dollars worth of intelligence throughout the Middle East, because nobody beats their intelligence, the Mossad and so forth. It's just, Tell me, what do we get back from Saudi Arabia? Name three things. 9/11, what else? What do we get back from the Palestinians? Nothing. They use our money. They give pensions to terrorists. That's why we passed the Teller Force Act and the president signed it, right? We can go on and on, can't we? But nothing I say will matter to the bigots, the racists, the anti-Semites, the Jew haters, because they're America haters. We're the imperialists. We're the colonialists. They join in with the Islamists and the Marxists. They burn the American flag. Whenever they burn the Israeli flag, there's the American flag. And by the way, you'll notice that they're marching in the streets now just trashing America. The big Satan. I'll be right back.
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9: Wall Street ending the week with a rally led by tech stocks, including Dell and Palantir. Software stocks having their best month since 2001. Shares of NetApp and ServiceNow jumping at Friday's close. The Dow soaring 363 points, S&P rising 16, NASDAQ gaining 55. SpaceX scoring a $4.16 billion contract from U.S. Space Force. Elon Musk's aerospace company tasked with developing a program that will help with targeting and tracking airborne threats like missiles. United Health Group making it easier for its members under the age of 18 to get medical treatment. The healthcare giant says it plans to stop requiring prior approvals for a host of pediatric procedures, tests, and services by the end of 2026. And that's your Fox Business Report. I'm Laura Cantor, invested in you.
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0: I always look forward to talking about Ahege Ministries. Wonderful, wonderful experience my family has with the Ahege family, Ahege Ministries. I can't say enough good about them. Courageous, out there, really doing God's work. In a world drowning in compromise and confusion, one ministry is still preaching the uncompromised word of God without apology. Ahege Ministries. The pastors, John Ahege and his son Matt Ahege, and I'll tell you, my wife and I like to call John Ahege our pastor. That's right. He's got such respect for the Jewish faith, so knowledgeable and brilliant about the Christian faith. Every day they blast the full gospel across the planet. 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Explosive social media that's reaching the next generation where they live. Rock-solid Christian education programs. Now, I've been watching their social media. It really is fantastic. When you're online, look for it and give them a shout-out. Just click that little heart. A website loaded with biblical truth and a daily e-devotional that feeds the soul of believers everywhere. It's the real thing, straight from the Bible, straight from the heart of Pastors John and Matt Ahege. And I have been retweeting some of the things that they post. I want you to hear from John Ahege directly. He's a lot more articulate than I am. He's got just absolute brilliant things to say. But none of it happens by accident. It takes resources. It takes you. We've got to push back against the darkness and the evil. We must keep this work going strong for our children and grandchildren. The next generation desperately needs to hear the unfiltered, unapologetic truth. Nobody better than John Ahege and his ministry to deliver it. And I'm telling you, I swear by it. So I'm asking you right now, go to jhm.org. That's John Ahege Ministries. jhm.org/Levin, L-E-V-I-N, all right? jhm.org/Levin. 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And that's jhm.org/Levin or 855-694-9647. Please make the most generous gift you possibly can. It is tax deductible. Tax deductible. It'd be wonderful if somebody out there listening who's got significant wealth called that number and helped. But I'm reaching out to as many of you as possible. We're not considered the wealthiest of Americans, but patriotic Americans. Ahege Ministries doing the Lord's work. Let's make sure they can keep doing it. jhm.org/Levin, L-E-V-I-N. Give it a shot. I know you're going to love it. Ron DeSantis at a press conference today. You know, this guy is so good. I wouldn't count him out as a presidential candidate running in the Republican primary. I'm not endorsing anybody. I'm just saying, the more the merrier. This guy has run the state of Florida like nobody's ever run a state before. So beautifully. So incredibly. Here he is today. Cut 7. Go.
1: We've also done Operation Criminal Return.

0: turn 10-day operation between FDLE and DHS targeting illegal aliens who are sex offenders, career criminals, and other serious offenders. That led to 230 arrests. And again, you had people that have been convicted of very, very serious crimes, not just suspected of that. And I've said all along, I mean, if you're a legal alien and a convicted criminal alien, what possible basis could there be for anyone to object to that? But I've also said waiting for someone to be a convicted is not smart, because I want to identify and remove before some of our citizens get victimized by folks. And that's what we've done across all these different operations. But this particular one got a lot of bad people, and we're able to do that. So I think it's been a big success.
1: Compare this to these blue state governors, honest to God. Compare it. DeSantis is everything you could possibly want in a governor and more. I tell you, I live in Florida primarily. We do. You go to bed knowing that you got a governor who's got your back. You wake up knowing that you have a governor that has your back. He's looking for ways to give you your tax money back or not take it in the first place. He's looking for ways to improve education without all the radical left-wing crap. He's looking for ways to make your neighborhood safer. He's looking for ways to do whatever needs to be done on illegal immigration, both independently and in concert with the federal government. Compare this to what goes on in New Jersey and New York. Compare this to what goes on in California, Minnesota. Compare it. They have no income tax. He's looking for a way to dramatically reduce property taxes and eliminate them for, you know, average earning Floridians. Think about that. Nobody's come up with that idea. Nobody. It's absolutely incredible. This is why people want to go to Florida. It's also why people want to go to Texas. You have a great governor there, Abbott. You got a great senator, Ted Cruz. You got a great lieutenant governor. Really? So people vote with their feet, as they say. The Democrat Party doesn't like that. They want to take over the whole country and oppose all their fantastic Marxist, socialist, welfare, illegal alien policies on the entire nation. We've got to keep them out of the White House, folks. We've got to keep them out of Congress. And we have a concern. Steve Dace was on this program last night, and what did he say? He looked at the voting numbers in Texas, and despite the fact you had a truly huge battle between Cornyn and Paxton, I think he said like 145,000 more Democrats voted in their primary than in the Republican primary. That is a big enthusiasm gap. It's not worth hiding and pretending it doesn't.
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12: Coordination in conjunction with the Islamic Republic of Iran, plus the International Atomic Energy Agency, and destroyed. No money will be exchanged until further notice. That's key, because according to the New York Times, earlier in the negotiations, Tehran had demanded reparations for bombardment damage that some Iranian officials estimate at $300 billion to $1 trillion.
13: Well, this comes as the U.S. and Iran agreed on a 60-day ceasefire in hopes to find an agreement on a nuclear deal. President Trump is scrapping plans for a major renovation at the Kennedy Center following a judge's ruling.
14: President Trump says his administration will return control of the Kennedy Center to Congress. The move came hours after a federal judge in Washington ruled the center's board illegally added President Trump's name to the performing arts venue and also blocked a two-year closure for major renovations. In a social media post, the president says unless he is free to bring the institution back physically, financially, and artistically, he has no interest in continuing what could only be a hopeless journey into Never Never Land. Both the name change and renovations faced legal challenges from lawmakers and preservationist groups. At the White House, Jared Halpern, Fox News.
13: Records today on Wall Street for all three indices. Dow was up 363 points. NASDAQ rose 55. And the S&P 500 up 16. 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
13: Anti-ICE demonstrators continue to increase in Newark as at a detention center as rioters are now hurting agents in the process. Fox's Alexis McAdams explains.
19: New Jersey State Police say they're establishing controlled protest areas that will be fenced in. They're going to separate opposing groups. They're going to have protesters that are for ICE and against ICE kind of in these closed off areas with fences as the activity continues again. The protests have not been peaceful, though, at night. The feds are working to track down one man who was caught on camera threatening to kill an ICE agent and his family in New Jersey, which the acting attorney general says is a federal crime. It wasn't just verbal threat. DOJ official has now charged an alleged rioter with assault of a federal officer for allegedly kicking and biting agents at Delaney Hall.
13: So far, 9 protesters have been arrested. A mother and daughter from Minnesota are under arrest and charged in a $21 million Medicaid fraud scheme from 2024. Center for Medicaid and Medicare Services Administrator Dr. Mehmet Oz tells Fox News the fraud is widespread.
20: The number one biller of Botox in the country just went to jail. She billed $25 million for Botox to Medicaid, pretending that it was going to help people with migraines. Again, fraudster coming from